0: mowe wala womina do mona ni ko me bro ni ko me wa de de na so wa jenwe ibi pa kulu na.
1: But some people, if they are not happy, then they forget their calling.
0: Let me come to come out here. You don't want to go. There you are. You don't go.
1: It says over here, you bless them that persecute you. You bless and curse not.
0: Me no do na me to come again to me. Me no do na me. Kuda do me blow.
1: Rejoice with them that do watch. That do rejoice.
0: Me no jayaka menle. E to ayajele.
1: And you know, sometimes I have chance to come for a wedding here. I see that although we have about 25 new couples. Wedding, the whole place is country.
0: When
1: then as I move around, I say, look at this report. 25 people wedding, sometimes 40 people wedding, and you have some scanty people there. I say, where is the understanding of the scripture? Those people wedding, they are rejoicing. And you had the announcement in your district. But you know, that's none of your business, that's none of your concern. They are rejoicing. Let them go and share their joy. They don't buy themselves. Rejoice with them. They do rejoice. And weep with them that weep.
0: Any madumine ye let alone ye niwa yenina ya sonje con. Edo mino jayaka ye to aya jele bosofia vire ye to a vivile.
1: Be of the same mind one to another. Mind not high things, but condescend to men of low estate.
0: Minya yekadokone nokla minozo mindo nuku onuki koblo shikba mi ho wiwe minde klaume teno te.
1: Be not wise in your own conceits. Recompense to no man. Watch, tell me out loud. How does that happen in the district? A group coordinator just, you know, they did all this interview. And after they did the interview, I thought I should, you know, I've been selected to maybe be in that new district, to be the coordinator there.
0: But
1: from the people that did the interview, I overheard that my group coordinator was very vocal against me, and he said he prefers another zonal leader to take up this new district.
0: Son when saying tell me ye ko son na mele no beto po sinu kan to ti esien gba bodo ko si sin jagodo gwedo eh ye ni ya gboji sinu kan to devo to ba si lenu sinu kan to to agun eneloji.
1: I don't know why he's, you know, against me and why he will not even recommend with all that I do in this group. All right, know what to do.
0: Ye ma nyon we to agoje do gwene ko tu gba je sile popo to agun eji file eyan nyolo na wa ni e.
1: When the group coordinator then comes to that district to preach, then you find somebody there while that group coordinator is preaching and they're doing some funny things.
0: And the
1: group coordinator does not know that this one is a plot, that this is strategy, that because you discredit that zonal leader. Zonal leader is not involved. He's, you know, somewhere there folding his hand. Already he has organized the people that will show that group coordinator that he cannot succeed in this group because he didn't choose me to lead this new district.
0: Oh, de me na do wia wia tenele o de ye do tebo so esin la na fide na do le nsi no le yema yimi atu basi le nsi no koto to le nu yoyo na ji utu.
1: He stays somewhere there just watching the people in putting place.
0: And
1: that good potential that day was struggle through his message, and then after struggling and struggling, if God helps him not to open his mouth to recognize those people that are doing those things, then he goes away. Then he asks himself, why am I bothering myself to go to that district?
0: The
1: 5 districts or 7 districts in my group. Why do I go there to make a fool of myself? And so he never goes to that district again. But that doesn't stop that designer. The designer says, I know I'll drive him away from this group, from this place. He cannot come to this place again, because any time he comes, we're going to show him we don't want, they won't talk, but they'll do it. But how is that? Is that Christianity? Or is this the world coming in? You don't use jewelry. You don't pop. You don't do all this things they call the world. You don't use the mini sketch. You don't go to nightclub. You don't drink. You don't smoke. Those things you think of the world you don't do. How about this one? How about this strategy? How about this manipulation? Is that one from heaven? Recompense to no man evil, for evil provides things honest in the sight of all men. If it be possible, as much as lies in you, live peaceably with how many men? You want to go to heaven? Follow peace with all men. Don't let them take heaven away from you because of, you know, ministry, because of preaching, because of, you know, singing, because of administration, because of whatever it is. You can give up those things.
0: Because
1: those things are not as important as getting to heaven. Anything that people will struggle with, and you know that if you get involved in that struggle, it will take heaven away from you. Give it all. God wants you to have it. God has a way of bringing it back to you. You don't struggle about anything. Heaven is closer than you thought. Today is what day of the month? Tell me out loud.
0: One month
1: ago, I didn't know that a mother in the Lord, Mommy Kumuyi, would not be here today. But she's not here now. Heaven is closer than you think. You know, you think you are alive today, and tomorrow you are gone. Because of that, just leave those things. Don't struggle. Give up even success in ministry. If God wants you to have it, it will come. If it doesn't come normally and naturally and smoothly and simply, if it doesn't flow to you, just sit back, let it go on, because heaven is important. Nothing will take heaven away from you. Before mommy left, a brother walking in the women mirror told me, he said, maybe mommy need, because all the debts they owed in women mirror, buying machine, buying paper, mommy will say, Ramonde, come on here, have we paid this woman, go and pay her. This man, go and pay him. And mommy cleared all those debts of women mirror, and then after that she was ready to go. What do you struggle about anything? Why is it you are not wise? And I know that the reason you came to this place is so we can show you the way to heaven. And when you come in here, you're not struggling about this and that. And
0: what
1: do you forget yourself and understand? Anything that will take heaven from you, you will not struggle with it anymore. And you know, as I live through that, and I love, that's my, dear sister and wife very much, and I say, she's made it, I must make it. And now, I'm just kind of looking at the whole of things that surround me. And there's anything that I know that if I, dabble into that, it might take the precious thing away from me, and I want to see her, and I'm going to see her one day. And so I just said, take it and go. I'm going to give up that because I love that place and I love her more than any other thing. And I can, anything you want to struggle with, I just give it up. Even for her. I give it up for her. I say, mommy, because I want to see you and because I want to be with you just a few days, a few years to come, therefore I'm giving up this because of you.
0: No, mommy, are you any one away? For some of my demetivia, I can't pay the quick to the Minakpena Munukranuku, not get on to the way.
1: The things I would, my right as a pastor, my right as the GS, and I said, this is my right. I have no right anymore. The things I say, no, this must be done this way, this is what I like. If you don't do it the way I like, then I'm going to do this. I don't do anything now. Whatever you want to do, just do, because I want to see somebody. And if you want to get to heaven, you don't want to struggle or fight for anything anymore, live peaceably with all men. Dearly beloved, avenge not yourselves, but rather give place to wrath. For it is written, vengeance is mine, I will repay, says the Lord. If therefore, if an enemy hunger, do what? Make fun of him. What do you do? If he thirst, give him drink. So doing, thou shalt heap coals of fire on his head. You'll melt him then.
0: Na to ma wa me ye na be aka nya wu plido ota eto ala yo e.
1: Be not overcome of evil, but what? Overcome evil with good. I pray God will help us.
0: Adike ye yo nyina do ku gan wo eblo sigba yi dagbe do ku gan o nyina de je lojo na gwa na mi.
1: Rise up and pray together.
0: Fada po do nyina mi ko de do pa.
1: You want to talk to the Lord, that the Lord will help you. That your service to the Lord will be what you want. Not fighting over anything. Struggling over anything. You're not doing it like the people of the world. Be not conformed to this world. But be ye transformed by the renewing of your mind. That
0: you
1: may prove what is that good and acceptable, the perfect will of God.
2: Heavenly Father, we thank you for our Bible study tonight. We thank you because you've gathered us together. Your spirit is drawing us to yourself. And your word is inviting us and calling us. And we know that the Father who loves us is inviting us to the table so we can come and dine with him and with our Lord Jesus Christ.
3: Oh
2: Lord, we pray that the bread of life coming to us today will do a great work in our lives in Jesus' name. Feed us, Lord. Satisfy us, Lord. And we pray, Lord, that the power in the word will crush everything that is negative and contrary to the will of God in our lives in Jesus' name. We're asking, O Lord, that this word of God, like water, will wash and cleanse every one of us. That, Lord, when you see us, you'll see the image of the Lord Jesus Christ in every heart and every life in Jesus' name. We're asking, O Lord, that today it will not be a wasted time, it will be a profitable time. As we look at your word, your spirit will take these words and you will make them come alive in every life in Jesus' name. Lord, we pray that those of us that might be weak, you wake us up and make us sober in your word in Jesus' name. Lord, we pray, Lord, that this word will contribute something positive. Draw us closer to yourself in Jesus'
3: name.
2: Thank you, Lord, because we know you have answered. In Jesus' name we pray.
3: Jesus,
2: and everybody said,
3: Amen.
2: I welcome every one of you again to the Bible study today. It's always wonderful whenever we are together like this and we're looking at the word of God. We're looking at Revelation chapter 3 and we're looking at it from verse 1. Open your Bible with me as we read together. And unto the angel of the church he said, is right. The sixth says he that has the seven spirits of God and the seven stars. I know thy works, that thou hast a name, that thou livest and art dead.
3: Angelia waiting to Sadi Mekanwe, Unwela, Ewa, it did look, we got Chia with Jia with Tolak, Post, and we put Chia with Jia Tolak, Podo, Nino, Azonto, Ele, the Yetido, Onyede, the Yetito, Betchiba, Uchiawe, yeah.
2: Be watchful and strengthen the saints which remain that are ready to die. For I have not found.

0: being white for their worthy.
1: Yetindo ni bude yedo to sadime hema hen abo ye to gble ye na to zonin sin hemi to wewe men na ye je uto.
0: He that overcometh, the same shall be clothed in white raiment, and I will not blot out his name out of the book of life, but I will confess his name before my Father and before his angels.
1: Ewo hegba wanwe ye na ye abo wewe echiona do le nye gba wanto onye etome do nye man aso kbido onye eton sesan owe okweton omegba chigba nyena de kuno eton to nyeton to touch enu kon podo to angeli eton lenu kon.
0: He that has an ear, let him hear what the Spirit says unto the churches.
1: Ewa hetindo to bo enise onuhe bigbo to dido hala agun lelo.
0: That's the message we're looking at today, and that message is coming from Christ to the church.
1: Ewa inye ho emi to kukpon to ekbe onwa he sato wiwa san Christ de hala agun.
0: And we're looking at this message today on the challenge of reviving a dead church.
1: Mi sato ya ho ekpon to ekbe to abun same na vipopon agun he kokutan.
0: We've read the message already, Christ's evaluation of this church. It's so different from their own evolution of themselves.
1: Miko hia o mwela tibi e, men mi blekman Christian sa kumabona de me ila to ye de blekman do.
0: There are times that when Christians talk about themselves,
1: ujelila me timba miu Christian le nanda hukma mide dali.
0: The Christians still talk about themselves, and the churches who blow their trumpets, they are full of self-praise.
1: Christian ye na da hokmo e de daribo so agun de so no to ye ko de hodo dari ye na kun opin e de tan e pipa ye de tan.
0: And they publicize and sing their own praise before other churches and even in the public in the media.
1: Hodo ye so no pa ye de bono se e de da ka to agun de bo lonu kan podo to mo e no ba sinu lila le jiga.
0: But the word of God tells us that that is not wise at all.
1: Jigba o ko ti o tan do na mi do ene ma yin no nyo e so mo lala.
0: We told in Proverbs chapter 20
1: 6.
0: Most men will proclaim everyone his own goodness, but a faithful man who can find?
1: Beto susu eno la menu kodo po dagbe edeton chigbak beto nukbono menu weso gamo en.
0: Many people will exalt themselves.
1: Mesusu wano se edeto aga.
0: But then it says, a faithful man who can find.
1: Chigba edoto pido beto nukbono menu weso gamo en.
0: It's very much unwise and even deceptive when we praise and flatter ourselves.
1: Esa inunde ma tido nunyo en bo sa tido wo we na meto mede pa bo to mede ke.
0: Because then we're not able to see the way God sees.
1: Na ito to mi mana akpe go na do modile jiwa we no modo.
0: And we're not able to see the things that are to be corrected and chiseled out of our lives.
1: Mi mana akpe go na do modo na nwe je ni fo ti adobo so pa je gbonu so pe ta mi tole me.
0: You know, it doesn't matter how bad a person is. You can always find a person that is worse than yourself. It doesn't matter how prayerless somebody may be. You can always find somebody that is less prayerful than you are. And it doesn't matter how careless somebody may be, you can always find somebody who is more careless than you are.
1: But they go put a medenia ukbokponoso. We like ponoja medevuka denya ukbokpono who got this.
0: 2 Corinthians chapter 10 verse 12. Mentioning themselves by themselves and comparing themselves among themselves are not wise.
1: Na miule mani do nado hia mide do go so haye tokavi manado.
0: It's telling us that it's a wrong attitude if we're comparing ourselves with other people.
1: Edo nile nyinaka walo nyinaka wa endo mito mide se jira do mede buleko.
0: The result will be self-satisfaction.
1: Otato eto na mpe ko mede ton.
0: Let me show you one man. In 2 Kings chapter 10, I'm reading from verse 15 and then from verse 16.
1: The came out of Dawid Yawito, a horule, a witota, utome, and a pamphlet of photon.
0: But when he was departed thence, he lighted on Jonadab, the son of Rechab, coming to meet him. And he saluted him and said unto him, is thine heart right as my heart is with thine heart? And Jonadab answered, it is. If it be, give me thine hand. And he gave him his hand, and he took him.

0: up unto him into the chariot. And he said, come with me and see my zeal for the Lord. So they made him ride in his chariot.
1: It was Sodomo, Hodomiwa, Bukmo, Viveno, Chena, Okuno, Moe, Yehel, Hekeke, Etome.
0: You can see the language of pride.
1: As a gamma hook with Goyi Todofi.
0: The language of I have arrived. Can you look at verse 31? But Jehu took no heed to walk in the law of the Lord, of the God of Israel, with all his heart, for he departed not from the sins of Jeroboam, which made Israel to sin.
1: Shigba Jehu mayi ayi kipa de nado yi ayiha etonle kodo sizani to osi okuno tome egba jiwe yawe Israel to. Ema ton ye san nyina do Jeroboam ton me heyi do ohen Israel nado wa nyina do.
0: You see then the danger of becoming so proud. I don't need any other thing. I don't need counseling. I don't need teaching.
1: Be amo ude tin to goyi me de ton me do maduro alogo me de ton maduro kun me de ton maduro kuna me de pe ton.
0: I'm all right the way I am. Very dangerous.
1: And so pe de tin te owuedo.
0: In Luke chapter 16, I'm reading to you from verse 15.
1: Luke ta foto nukuno po afoeto foto.
0: And he said unto them, ye are they which justify yourselves before men, but God knoweth your hearts.
1: Eda eso do hala ye do miule we no suwe na mi de to mi de nuku me chigba jiwa we nyo aiha miton na onuhe jiwa we nyo aiha miton.
0: For that which is highly esteemed among men is abomination in the sight of God.
1: Na onuhe yeze da gato beto le cheche osunu de we to jiwa ya we nuka.
0: And you see the church in Sardis. That's exactly their situation, their spiritual condition.
1: Awamo akunde tito Sardis e wa yo tende me ye tite.
0: They were praising themselves and they were saying, we have a name. Everybody knows who we are.
1: Yeto yede pa bo so to yede kedo mi mi ti do ni ko dagbe mele po so to pipa
0: ye do ke Jesus said you have a name that you live but you are dead.
1: Chigba Jesus do atin do yin de do ati to gbe chigba o ti owe here.
0: The church is studying the name of being alive, of being lively, of being dynamic.
1: Akunde tin do study me tin do yin de do ati to gbe yin tin do ran yin do
0: ran world around, and all who did not see with the eyes of Christ, they did not see any sign of spiritual sickness, any sign of spiritual death.
1: Ayo etin to leto eto le ma mo hia auto gbigbo to ka bi kuku yi to gbigbo me de to pe sai to me.
0: We must not let the praise of men deceive us into thinking that we are praiseworthy.
1: Mi ma do na di ke gbe to si pipa ne ni he mi na do le do mi tin mi me de boje.
0: Because others say that we are spiritually alive, that's not enough.
1: Na me de bule do atin to gbe to gbigbo me ene ma ko inu de bo pe
0: self praise or the praise of men will be equally deceptive.
1: Me de pipa po do gbe to si pipa po ene.
0: For it is not he that commendeth himself that is approved, but he whom the Lord commendeth. If there is going to be any praise at all, let it come from the Lord himself. In Proverbs chapter 21 verse 2. Every way of a man is right in his own eyes, but the Lord pondereth the hearts.
1: Edo alihu beto ton le po enyo to nukun ede to me chigba okuno we alihia meto ayato.
0: If you look at your life, are you examining yourself? Are you looking at yourself, looking at your picture? See me, what else do I need?
1: Eyin do apon de we bo wa ble de we po ganji bodo etewe nso duro etewe nso tindo matindo etona etewe nso duro na na modo mere bodo.
0: Every way of a man and the character of a man and the so-called beauty of an individual is all right with him.
1: Edo alihu peto ton le po jijo peto ton le po won pe etan le po wenyo tonukun ede ton me.
0: But it is the Lord that evaluates and ponders the heart.
1: Erochikba okrunowe ali hiameto aihato.
0: We're told in Proverbs chapter 30 verse 12.
1: Yidana meto kongwele takba apueto wia witome.
0: There is a generation that are pure in their own eyes, and yet is not washed from their filthiness.
1: When do they think he weto nuku edetome? Chigba yemako kloe son diho etome.
0: There are some people they're not even born again, but I come to deeper life.
1: Mendele tin yematreko mo vodia wa chigba no wa gun deeper life tome.
0: If the rapture will take place, they'll not be ready.
1: Eida se yaslo mena iten tv yemako wlea wu.
0: And yet they feel that everything is all right.
1: Shoka yedon lendo nule kposo kwe.
0: Actually, when you look at people, maybe even the whole denomination, generally, the world will condemn who the Lord commends. When the Lord is happy with somebody, the world is unhappy with him. And when the world is happy with that individual, the Lord is unhappy with that individual. The angel to the church in Sardis, the Lord was saying, you need to do some work here. You have a challenge of reviving a dying church, a dead church. But the question is that possible to actually revive a dead church or a dying church? Yes, it is possible. In Ezekiel chapter 37,
1: Ezekiel it akpanton okwawe.
0: The hand of the Lord was upon me, and he carried me out in the spirit of the Lord, and set me down in the midst of the valley, which was full of bones.
1: Alokuno tansotin to je, eso heme toye to bigbo okuno otome boze mido blagbla akbado olotome eti gona uhule.
0: And caused me to pass by them round about, and behold, there were very many in the open valley, and lo, they were very dry.
1: Ebo so heme nado kwan yeme ledo okwe boda yego susu tralawe ye to fineto nukume akbado lotonji bukmo huhu tralawe. Yeah.
0: And then he said unto me, son of man, can these bones live? And I answered, O Lord God, thou knowest.
1: It was so halamindo, vision of betoto, uhuele soso gangono be, yeso glambo doma ukuno jiweyawe.
0: Maybe you look at your local church.
1: Eso gangindo akuma gunlenu to it on.
0: And you pity the condition of that church.
1: Awa bla una utende me akuene tinte.
0: And as you counsel, as you interact with members of your church, you say, what kind of church is this?
1: They are to kikondo kwa kwa da gwenye kwa do jireme awa to kona me bado. Akuma lokwa tewe
0: ye. I wish the Lord will take me out of this kind of church and plant me in another place to minister to another church. No, you stay there. Because the challenge is for you to revive that dying church.
1: Now,
0: and the Lord was asking Ezekiel, and the Lord is asking you, can these bulls live? This dying church, this dead church, this carnal church, this worldly church, can the life of Christ and the life of God and the life in the Spirit come into them and they live in the sight of God? Oh God, oh Lord God, thou knowest. Must for prophesy, proclaim, and preach upon these bones, and say unto them, O ye dry bones, hear the word of the Lord. That's why it starts. If you want revival for a dying dead church, preach the word. Verse 5, thus says the Lord God, unto these bones, behold, I will cause bread to enter into you, and ye shall live.
1: apo atan lewe okuna jiwe yawe do ha okuhuwe le da yego nyena hek bigbo wa nado biya mihome miwule naso nokbe.
0: And I will lay sinews upon you and will bring up flesh upon you and cover you with skin and put breath in you and ye shall live and ye shall know that I am the Lord. And so I prophesied as I was commanded.
1: Nye bonanso yo kan ledo meji boso hen akpasara hia kawa meji boso yi ayution mi boso yi gbopufudo mime mi ole bonanso nokbe mi bonanso nyo edo nyewe okruno mowe nyen dodo da ile ye degbe na mi do.
0: If you're going to actually face the challenge and have the duty responsibility of reviving a dying church, a dead church, you are going to do as you have been commanded.
1: Eindo atindo manoma wa kodo eindo ana wa deviso kodo e manoma wa eko yina we na do ye ho na agunde ko kone adona wa dile ye ko degbe na we do.
0: Compromise will never wake up a sleeping church.
1: Gedu di damaso kan fun akun eta mo do pe de.
0: But seven so I prophesied as I was commanded, and as I prophesied there was a noise, and behold the shaking, and the bones came together, and bone to his bone.
1: Apochawe mo yen dodo dai dile ye degbe na ara mi do podo le yen dodo dai won yen da ho de tin to fine boda ye ko ayigba ku kwa de okule so wa pin
0: to ko. Held low, the sinews and the flesh came up upon them, and the skin covered them above, but there was no breath in them.
1: Bopo okan le tin to yeji agbasara le so wa aga ayuso tion ye taka ti gba popopu de ma tin to ye megba.
0: One message may not do it.
1: Yehodopo maso kan ba si.
0: One retreat may not do it.
1: Opa odopo so kan na ma ba si.
0: Consistency is the secret of reviving a dying or a dead church.
1: Na do inte no glikli no owe na so kan yin achiri na do fun agun eto kuku dope.
0: Prophesy, son of man, and say unto the wind, thus says the Lord God, come from the four winds and breathe upon these bones that they may live.
1: Dodo da ifisunu peto tambodo ha gbofufu do lewe okuna jiwo ya odo bo gbigbo yi wason jehun enele me bodo awon to ti ohin leji na ye ni do
0: no pe. This is not appealing to God himself and talking and praying unto God, interceding that the spirit of God, that's the breath of God, will come upon them.
1: Enewa yo pelede fefe jiwo to lo tuto jire me na do fefe na jiwo to jire me do gbigbo jiwo pe na tan ni do so kan wason jehun enele pe me na do no
0: amen. Without the speech there's nothing that can be done.
1: Matik bigbolo nude matin bo so kan bi
0: ba se. And we told him, but since so I prophesied as he commanded me. If the leaders will pray as the Lord has commanded, the revival will come. So I prophesied as he commanded me, and the breath came into them, and they lived, and stood up upon their feet, an exceeding great army.
1: Mo wa yen dodo da idile ye degbe na mi do gbo fufu so wa biyo ye me ye mo wa yen nope ye chite to apo ye tole ti awon fun to da ko gegede.
0: It happened then, it will happen again.
1: Ejo to kunenu mo wa na so fo jo ra ko to go.
0: And the Lord will use you, and the Lord will use me, use every one of us, so that of reviving the dying dead church in Jesus name.
1: Mo wa okuro na sa we bona za yen na mi so kan do vo agun eto kuku kabi eko ku ene fun to Jesus.
0: We divide the message to three parts. Number one, deception and deterioration in a dead church. Number two, divine directives to a dying church. Number three, divine declaration to devoted Christians. I come to number one, deception and deterioration in a dead church. And we're looking at Revelation chapter 3 verse 1. And unto the angel of the church in Sardis write, this saith, says he, that has the seven spirits of God and the seven stars, I know thy works, that thou hast a name, that thou livest and art dead.
1: Hala angelia gwe tinto sadime kanwe onuela we ewa etindo pibo chia we jua we ton on le ekposon wlebu chia we jua ton le kpodo yenyo azonto we le do yetindo onyinde do yetinto gbe chigba o chia we ye.
0: The word angel in the original simply means messenger.
1: And
0: the leader of the church is the messenger of God to the church.
1: In Malachi
0: chapter 2, I'm reading to you from verse
1: 7.
0: For the priest's lips shall keep knowledge, and they shall seek the law at his mouth. For he is the messenger of the Lord of hosts.
1: Now, Onupro, Yawino, a letter, Dodo, Ni, Nunu, Podo, Yedona, Yedona, Yedosana, D, Osele, Yito, Onu, Yetome, Nalizaito, Kuran, Wakpaleton,
0: and then we look at Isaiah chapter 44. I'm reading to you from verse 26.
1: Wakpo, Isaiah, Takande, Chiene, Unduhiana, Wison, Afueto,
0: that confirmeth the word of his servant, and performeth the counsel of his messengers.
1: That
0: says to Jerusalem, thou shalt be inhabited. To the cities of Judah, ye shall be built. I will raise up the decayed places thereof.
1: Meidohala Jerusalem domo yena ayi dodo oto. Bodohala oto Judato le domo yena ze midote yena so ze do opi eto.
0: If the messengers of the Lord are going to be faithful, and we should be faithful, then the Lord says, all the decay, the signs of dying or death, the Lord says, he'll turn everything around.
1: And
0: then you will find that there will be revival. We come back to Revelation chapter 3, verse 1. And unto the angel of the church in Sardis write, these six is he that has the seven spirits of God and the seven stars.
1: Hala angelia gwe tinto sadi me kanwe onuela we ewa etido gbigbo chia we jia we tole kposon wlebu chia we jia we ton le kpodo.
0: When it says the seven spirits of God, we have explained that as we have studied Revelation, that the word, the number seven, is very common in the book of Revelation.
1: And
0: the seven just signifies completeness. That
1: is
0: when Jesus said he has the seven spirits of God, simply means I have the sevenfold spirit of God.
1: In
0: Revelation chapter 5 verse 6, and I beheld, and lo, in the midst of the throne and of the four beasts, that is living creatures, and in the midst of the elders stood a lamb, it had been slain.
1: Nyeso okmo boda yego to chenchen opinlo otonpo medida enelo otonpo bodo to chenchen meho konukun enelo otonpo lengbobulo.
0: Having seven horns and seven stars, seven eyes, which are the seven spirits of God sent forth into all the earth.
1: Etido azo chia wepo nukun chia awepo he yi bigbo chia wejiwa weton ala heye edo hla ya igbala ekpoji.
0: John chapter 3, I'm looking at verse 34.
1: John
0: for whom God has sent speaketh the words of God. For God giveth not the spirit by measure unto him.
1: Na mehe jiweya weto hala wedo oho jiweya weto na ema na bigbo to jrenu megba.
0: That is, the Lord did not measure a small portion. He just gave him the spirit without measure.
1: Ede de tada okuno ma jire to jrenu pevide me chikba e jren e ne hala to mati o jrenu me.
0: In 1 Corinthians chapter 15 verse 45.
1: Corinthians tita ta poto afueto kande elato.
0: It says, and so it is written, the first man Adam was made a living soul, and the last Adam, referring to the Lord Jesus Christ, was made a quickening spirit.
1: Mowa ye wanlan do. Ye yi Adamu sonu tinta ado basik big bok bete. Ye so yi Adamu godoto. Ene wanyi alodne do krisi do basik big bok me godok beto.
0: That means he has the fullness of the spirit of God.
1: De tanado eti do gigok big bok juweya weto.
0: In Isaiah chapter 11, I'm reading to you from verse 2.
1: Isaiah ta wirokpondo hiya na weso afueto awi.
0: And the spirit of the Lord shall rest upon him. The spirit of wisdom and of understanding. The spirit of counsel and might, and the spirit of knowledge and of the fear of the Lord.
1: Gbigbo kuna ton na jedo eji gbigbo won tun nko po sisin po o ton gbigbo len pon ton ku won ton ton po gbigbo nu yun ton po o si okuna ton ton po.
0: It's still the same spirit, but look at the seven ways in which it's referred to.
1: Gbigbo do po lawo ti ba wa pon ariwo chin awe eji eye gbon din alo do yi.
0: Number 1 is the spirit of the Lord. Number 2 is a spirit of wisdom. Number 3 is a spirit of understanding. Number 4 is a spirit of counsel. Number 5 is a spirit of might. Number 6 is the spirit of knowledge. Number 7 is the spirit of the fear of the Lord. That's what the Lord Jesus meant as he introduced himself, he that has the sevenfold spirit of God. In Revelation chapter 3 verse 1. And unto the angel of the church in Sardis write, this thing says he that has the seven spirits of God and the seven stars. What does that mean? Let's look at Revelation chapter 1 verse 16. It says, and he had in his right hand seven stars. And then he tells us in verse 20 of that same chapter, that's chapter 1, the mystery of the seven stars, which thou sawest in my right hand, and the seven golden candlesticks. The seven stars are the seven angels of the seven churches. The seven stars are the seven angels, that is the leaders of those churches. By the way, we say that according to Revelation chapter 1 and Revelation chapter 2 verse 1, that these leaders are referred to as stars. In Genesis chapter 37, reading from verse 9.
1: Genesis dreamt
0: yet another dream, and told his brethren, and said, behold, I dreamed the dream more, and behold, the sun and the moon and the 11 stars made obeisance to me.
1: Those
0: 11 stars are the people that eventually became the leaders over 11 tribes, because Joseph himself being the 12.
1: What
0: referring to the people that are actually leading, they're leading the church. When they're leading the church, what are they doing? They're preaching the gospel. In Daniel chapter 12, we're looking at verse 3.
1: Daniel ita wuya we meto kwikun afo eto aton.
0: And they that be wise shall shine as the brightness of the firmament, and they that turn many to righteousness as the stars forever and ever.
1: Podo me ponto heji no nyu eto ele na to sise di o sise dobro meto podo ye ele mesusu hala dodo kan le di sunwebu le kakado idoyi.
0: And I tell you that if you are one of the leaders in the church, the Lord is looking at you like a star, and you ought to shine.
1: Ben so kadro he na we do e da he no kota de to akun me okuna to kwipon we ta idi sun wurebu e tra je do ani.
0: Then we come back to Revelation chapter 3. We're looking at verse 1. And unto the angel of the church in Sardis write, this thing says he that has the seven spirits of God and the seven stars. I know thy works, that thou hast a name, that thou livest and art dead.
1: Hala angeli agun eti to sadi me kan we onu elewe ewa eti do gbigbo chiawe juwe ton le eposun lebu chiawe juwe ton sunlebu chiawe le podo yenyu azon to ele do yeti do onyide do yeti
0: the message now came to this church that they had been deceiving themselves. They had not actually had the real life of Christ in them.
1: Onwehe wawa agwe de to jeme do nubo yeko to yede klo mwa ema tido ugbe nubo ton la to yede me.
0: He knows all things concerning the seven stars.
1: And
0: all things about the leaders in all the churches. Now he says, I know. I know this one saved. I know this one mine. I know those who belong to me. I know those who are religious, but they are not righteous. I know those who are just having pain, lip service unto the things of the Lord. I know. Then he says to this particular church, I know that thou hast a name, that thou livest, but you are dead. The members in this church, that is in the church in Sardis, they did not know themselves as much as Christ knew them. They profess that they were true people of God and they had a real spiritual life. But the majority of them, thank God, not all of them. The majority of them were spiritually dead. In Matthew chapter 23, verse 27. Woe unto you, scribes and Pharisees, hypocrites, for ye are like unto whited sepulchres, which indeed appear beautiful outside, but are within full of dead men's bones and of all uncleanness.
1: Ti don ra mi we kan to le po parisi le po yenu wa to na mi le ti jidre do oli do wewego esu a o kiya won pena to gbonu ti gba to ko me ti gona oku o me kuku le tan podo na ma we le po.
0: Will you look up here for a moment, church? You know, sometimes when you don't know what you have, and you look at other people and you think they have more than what you have. You despise what you have, then you'll be running to those other places. There's no way you can know the inside of a church while you are just passing by. You are passing by, you hear their music. You are passing by and you see many people coming out. You are passing by and you see many people rushing in. There's no way you are going to know the spiritual level. And you know what you are getting here. You know the word of God that you are receiving. Stay where you are sure. There is spiritual life and a spiritual experience there.
1: Yes,
0: even so, ye also outwardly appear righteous unto men, but within ye are full of hypocrisy and iniquity.
1: In Proverbs chapter 21 verse 16,
0: that wanders out of the way of understanding shall remain in the congregation of the dead.
1: You see, there's some people you wonder about.
0: And this was causing spiritual death. I pray God will deliver every one of us in Jesus' name. First Timothy chapter 5, reading from verse 6.
1: Timothy tita tato apoeto chiro kuto.
0: Here the word of God is telling us, it says, but she that liveth in pleasure is dead while she liveth. And as you begin to look at your spiritual life, are you living in pleasure? And everything you are looking for, everything is of pleasure. And then you look at many churches that are rising up today, new generation churches. And they're saying that they're looking just the dancing and the drumming and the music and whatever it is, pleasure.
1: And they
0: get almost as much pleasure as, you know, as you'll get in a disco hall. And all those things, the men and the women, the interaction. 2 Timothy chapter 3, and then we're looking at verse 4. Traitors, heady, high-minded, lovers of pleasures more than lovers of God.
1: Timothy,
0: that's what kills the spiritual life. And it says from verse 1, this know also, that in the last days, perilous time shall come. For men shall be lovers of their own selves, covetous, boasters, proud, blasphemers, disobedient to parents, unthankful, unholy, without natural affection, truth breakers, false accusers, incontinent, fierce, despisers of those that are good, traitors, heady, high-minded, lovers of pleasures more than lovers of God, having a form of godliness but denying the power thereof, from such turn away.
1: Na petola na lazo wanyina yede to nukukeno au want au awagundoto saklano nuzanto tolibeto do mejito ago bodo mayon dagbeno maweno tasinye matio wanyin henumeto aletato mesireto auma jainano kanyinato mevleto medagbe ileto ajano tasinyeto goito.
0: These are the things that kill the church. And the Lord Jesus Christ said that this church, you have a name that you live, but you are dead. How you see that they were dead? Because of the presence of all these things in that church.
1: Now you know,
0: in a church where you find suspicion, that one is a witch. That one is a wizard. That one is an enemy. That one wants to kill me. That one wants to injure me. In a church where you find suspicion, and
1: you're
0: dealing with one another with suspicion, there will be spiritual death. In 1 John chapter 3 verse 14. It says, we know that we are passed from death unto life, because we love the brethren. He that loveth not his brother abideth in
1: death.
0: And where there is an attitude of, I don't like him, and you manifest bitterness and hatred and malice in the heart, the spiritual death there.
1: He
0: tells us in verse 15, whosoever hateth his brother is a murderer, and ye know that no murderer has eternal life abiding in him. That's why the Lord is challenging us. What are the things that cause spiritual death in a church? What are the things that bring spiritual death upon a Christian?
1: Number 1,
0: self-righteousness and self-satisfaction.
1: Am I right
0: the way I am?
1: I don't
0: need any improvement. Number 2, carnality and fleshly lusts. Number 3, interaction with the dead worldly churches.
1: And
0: there are people that they know all the times that the dead churches are going to have their wedding. They are going to have this ceremony and that ceremony, and they are always going there. And then number 4, neglect of the watch of God. Number 5, disregarding the spirit of life. Come, number 6, unconfessed sin and undisciplined backsliders. And this one
1: that's
0: backsliding is still there working. That one that's backsliding is still there ministering. That one is leading, still they are doing something.
1: If
0: you think death in the church. And then number 7, worldliness and worldly pleasures. Number 8, unequal yokes and friendship of the world. You find that many people get married in a church. And you look at the people that get married in that church. And you find that out of maybe about 50 people that get married maybe in a year, about 43 of them married from outside. And they are bringing women and they are bringing men into the church. We don't even know where they are coming from. And we're not sure that those people are born again. Those things are going to cause spiritual death in a church. Number 9, seeking to win the world without feeding the church. Number 10, perpetually sensitivity to Christ's correction. Number 11, allowing persecution and ridicule to uproot us from our solid foundation.
1: Number 12,
0: continually taking the Lord's Supper unworthily. The Lord has told us all those things in His word so that we'll be able to take care and we'll be able to go to the Lord in prayer. And then examine our lives, and then we will come back to the spiritual life that we ought to have. I come to point number 2, divine directives to a dying church. In Revelation chapter 3, I'm reading to you from verses 2 and 3. Be watchful and strengthen those the things which remain that are ready to die. For I have not found thy works perfect before God. Remember therefore how thou hast received and heard, and hold fast and repent.
1: If
0: therefore thou shalt not watch, I will come on thee as a thief, and thou shalt not know what hour I will come upon thee. Here is the Lord Jesus Christ telling this church is bad, but we can still turn around.
1: piwe Jesu Christ do kodo na agunwe do nubo nule konyina mo chigba mikpeso ganleko.
0: Things are not perfect, but it's something you can still do.
1: Nule makoso goya mo chigba nule beti baso ganbewa.
0: The church is dying, it's dying up, but life can still come back again.
1: Agunlo eto kuku jey mo chigba ogbe beso ganbe kowai me.
0: He gave him directives, commandments, instruction as to what he will do in that church.
1: Ene kogona me, bedide, bodo nwe eso gawa, hala agwene.
0: Pastors who are listening to me, if the condition of the church is not pleasing to Christ, you need to rise up and do something. A pastor, a leader, is not allowed to be weak. We need to thank God that everybody in this church had not backslidden, that is in the church's service. Not all of them in the church in service were spiritually dead. There were those who still remained alive, but they were ready to die. The call of Christ to everyone in the church was to be watchful. Then the Lord Jesus Christ said unto this angel, I have not found thy works perfect before God. This revelation then should stir us up to seek more grace to work and serve God acceptably.
1: So here he do na inwe pon mi doga na do pon da pon mi tan jibo sen jiwa we to aloke ime.
0: And if we're going to do that, we need to know the state of the church.
1: Enda mi na so wa ne mi do na yo ten mi agun lo tite.
0: You know, there are some pastors and leaders, they're so far removed from the church. As the pulpit is far away from the pew, so some pastors are far away from their people. They do not know the condition of their people. And it takes sometimes the community, you know, knocking on the door of the pastor and saying,
1: well,
0: come and settle between me and your member, because he's taking my land, he's taking this, he owes me money, he's not paying.
1: Sometimes,
0: the pastors don't know members of their churches. But we need to know, and we need to be very near. Bring your pulpit near to the pew.
1: And
0: bring the pastor near to the people, that we will know the conditions of the people, because it is when we know the conditions of the people that we will be able to minister to them. Get near them, know their spiritual condition. It is when you know the condition of the people, you'll be able to minister to them. In Proverbs chapter 27, verse 23, says, be thou diligent to know the state of thy flocks, and look well to thy herds. You are a shepherd, know the state of the flock. The state of the church. In Isaiah chapter 62, verse 6. I have set watchmen upon thy walls, O Jerusalem, which shall never hold their peace, day nor night.
1: Ye that make
0: mention of the Lord, keep not silence, and give him no rest, till he establish and till he make Jerusalem a praise in the earth.
1: And
0: that means you keep on doing the work of the Lord.
1: You
0: know, if you don't know the condition of the church, every Sunday and every time you preach, you'll be preaching theory.
1: And
0: you build up a great message. It will have a great structure, a great grammar, and it will have everything great in it. The only problem is, it's so theoretical. And it doesn't scratch the people where they're itching. And it doesn't really minister to the needs of the people because you really don't know them. But when you know the people, you'll be able to apply the word of God and it will be appropriate unto the people. In Matthew chapter 24 verse 42,
1: Watch therefore,
0: for ye know not what hour your Lord doth come. But know this, that if the good man of the house had known in what hour the thief would come, he would have watched.
1: And
0: would not have suffered, permitted, allowed his house to be broken up. Therefore, be ye also ready. At such an hour, as ye think not, the Son of Man cometh. Who then is a faithful and wise servant, whom his Lord has made ruler over his household, to give them meat in due season? Blessed is that servant whom his Lord, when he cometh, shall find so doing.
1: Do not know where upon men will not clue no eton or wa may in a motto moa.
0: The Lord wants us to actually do the work he has committed to us to do.
1: Okuno Joda Meniwa Zo eko Ida Lomena Menadua.
0: 2 Timothy chapter 4. I'm reading to you from verse 1.
1: Timothy without and to Yana is on for eto tita.
0: I charge thee therefore before God and the Lord Jesus Christ, who shall judge the quick and the dead at his appearing and his kingdom.
1: In outu nye de gbe nawe to jiwo ya we nukon kodo to Jesu Christ okuno nukon mehe na ta we na o me he to gbe po o chi ole
0: kodo auto we to nuk means that season out of season reprove rebuke exhort with all long suffering and doctrine.
1: No do ya we ho ko lotan no do ma gbo je na de we to ojire me kodo to ma nye ojire eme no yin lisisin po okuno le po do ko heme bo sono yin
0: do ko will come when they will not endure sound doctrine but after their own laws shall heed to themselves teachers having itching ears.
1: Now, Ojela, now Wabo, Yeman, I saw Dra, Kona, Okron, Pega, Abachi, Bato, Watun, Yeta Titime, Yena,
0: and they shall turn away their ears from the truth and shall be turned unto fables.
1: When I saw dear, oh, Toyota son, Nubo, and when I led out Tabakon.
0: But watch thou in all things, endure affliction, do the work of an evangelist, make full proof of thy ministry.
1: Chigba no ho dewe to onu popo ome do akona nukubia no to azon ya ho dototo wa pe no to no wa azon.
0: That's what the Lord is calling us to.
1: Amen. Kuna to yira mi do.
0: In Job chapter 4 verse 4.
1: Job utayne apo eto ene.
0: Thy words have upheld, upholding him that was falling and thou was strengthening the feeble knees.
1: Oho to ela kohen ewa heto aije dratrote hiye koso hen kligo he de le.
0: You strengthened others in the past and the Lord is calling us to eat again. In Isaiah chapter 35, I'm looking at verse
1: 3.
0: In this verse it says, strengthen ye the weak hands and confirm the feeble knees. Don't gossip with members of a church. You are above that. You are higher than that. A woman leader that you come to the other women members of the church and then you are gossiping with them.
1: Nyonu lesin nukonta to jireme awa nyonu devu lego de nyan konvi akonta wato mekoto. what are
0: you going to do with that? You are a zonal leader, you are a coordinator, and you are jesting and joking with members of the church. What's the matter with you?
1: You
0: are not supposed to be, you know, weakening them. You have to challenge them and strengthen them. Every opportunity a leader has with his people is to strengthen them with the word of God. It tells us in Ephesians chapter 5 from verse 11, have no fellowship with the fruitful works of darkness, but rather reprove them. For it is a shame even to speak of those things which are done of them in secret. But all things that are reproved are made manifest by the light. For whatsoever does make manifest is light. Wherefore he says, awake, thou that sleepest, and arise from the dead, and Christ shall give thee light. The Lord will give us light. That's what the Lord is demanding. But he wants us, if we do not repent and come back to the place we ought to be, he says that will attract divine wrath and severe judgment. Point number 3, divine declaration to devoted Christians. We're looking at Revelation now chapter 3. We're looking at it from verse 4. Thou hast a few names, even in Sardis, which have not defiled their garments. Yet, and they shall walk with me white, for they are worthy.
1: Here
0: the Lord encourages the pastor here.
1: He
0: says, don't be so sad as if to say, where will I start? If everybody is backsliding, what am I going to do? The Lord Jesus said, no, not everybody is backsliding. You have a few names in Sardis. They have not defiled their garments. They'll walk with me in white. I'm happy with them. In that dying church where the spiritual life was declining, there were still a few believers who had not defiled themselves. It was a great challenge to remain in a church like that because there was no other church in town. The few people there, they kept themselves free from the general contamination. And I want to encourage you. You know, in the outfit, you may have some people there, you say, this one, I don't think this one is born again. And you may visit them, you know, suddenly, you're a member of the outfit, and then you visit another one, and you see the way they are living. Never say, okay, if these people are behaving like this, why not me? Why am I punishing myself? You are not punishing yourself by being holy. Without holiness, no man shall see the Lord. Even everybody has gone astray. Don't go astray with them. You should be part of the few. You see these people that Jesus Christ recommended to the pastor. He said they maintained holiness and purity in the midst of sinful, backsliding people. They kept their garment, their robe of righteousness clean, white, unsoiled, with all the worldly fields around them. If they could do it, we can do it. I said we can do it. When you say they should keep their garments white, just talking about the garment of salvation, the robe of righteousness. If you look at Revelation chapter 16, verse 15. Behold, I come as a thief. Blessed is he, and keepeth his garments, lest he walk naked, and he see shame.
1: Drayego, Nina Wadi Ajuto, Donanowe Ewahe, to Aliho, Bosose Apo.
0: The Lord is telling us we ought to watch. When you have other people that are maybe backsliding and you're trying to reach out to them, you must be careful that even though you are reaching out to them, you do not allow yourself to be swayed or to be turned aside by their evil.
1: In Jude verse 20,
0: beloved, building up yourselves on your most holy faith, praying in the Holy Ghost, keep yourselves in the love of God. Looking for the mercy

0: also.
1: They are the temple and the many people they are decay or cry it all also they will be blue.
0: As you look at Revelation chapter 3 verse 5.
1: They are the people song here that to avoid and talk.
0: He that overcometh shall be clothed in white raiment, and I will not blot out his name out of the book of life, but I will confess his name before my Father and before his angels. Serious matter here. Well, it says, if you overcome, only on that condition, I will not blot out your name out of the book of life.
1: We hope be better day to be either in the Anak Bahwan, to know him, a jadopo, a logi, Yamana, Susun, Yamana, Bidin, you call to the son, will petomete.
0: The question is, what if you don't overcome temptation?
1: Who can say, what did the Indramak Bahwan to collect Majilo?
0: What if you are falling into temptation?
1: Indra Jai, don't collect Mamelo.
0: Look at the Bible in Exodus chapter 32. Reading there, verses 32 and 33.
1: Wakmo, Exodus, it has been no quaw, Wakmo, so I fight on ban, no quaw, book, ban, quaw, the document.
0: Yet now, if thou wilt forgive their sin, if not, blot me, I pray thee, out of thy book which thou hast written.
1: Gacho TV, eh, here, Natana Yanato, yet a put a la la, Susumisan, Sunisopa, we saw where Yakuaman.
0: Look at verse 33. And the Lord said unto Moses, whosoever hath sinned against me, him will I blot out of my book. If you are going back into sin and you don't live the overcoming life, even though you have been born again and your name had been written in the book of life, when you go back to sin, you backslide, your name will be taken out of the book of life.
1: Revelation chapter 22.
0: We're looking at verse 19.
1: So yata konu kwawe mido kwikpa afweton foton kwine.
0: Any man shall take away from the words of the book of this prophecy, God shall take away his part out of the book of life.
1: Amen. De kwikpa na de kposan ohohe ye tito we owe doda ito amen. Jiwe yawe.
0: You were in the book of life before because you were born again. You became careless in your life. Then the Lord says, okay, you are joking with my word. By your character, by your action, you are leading them into sin. Because you have taken away from the word of God, your part, your inheritance, your name will be taken out of the book of life.
1: In
0: 1 Chronicles chapter 28, reading verse 9.
1: Here
0: it says, and thou Solomon my son, know thou the God of thy father, and serve him with a perfect heart, and with a willing mind, for the Lord searches all hearts, and understanding all the imaginations of the souls, if thou seek him, he will be found of thee. If thou forsake him, he will cast thee off. How long? Forever.
1: Solomon,
0: he went to marry many wives. And he went into even building temples for the idols of those pagan women. And the father said, according to the word of God, you know the Lord today, if you forsake the Lord, he'll cast you off forever.

0: And you need to understand, you have been born again, you are a child of God. If you go back to sin, and you go back to evil, he'll blot out your name out of the book of life.
1: It will take you tears
0: of repentance, and you will have to come back. If you don't come back and you die in that condition, you'll be forever lost in hellfire. It tells us in Ezekiel chapter 18, I'm reading to you from verse 24. But when the righteous turneth away from his righteousness and committeth iniquity and doeth according to all the abominations that the wicked man doeth, shall he live?
1: Chigba, we're not dodo no la lesson dodo eto ome bosowa nyinawa bosowa kredi osunu he omenyinaka loko wa lepo be ewa nano be mo.
0: All his righteousness that he has done shall not be remembered, shall not be mentioned in his trespass that he has trespassed in his sin that he has seen in them shall he die.
1: De pe pe to wa lo dodo no eto he eko wa leme mana anyi fifunigba ato osemeje etome he ewo kodo je seme bodo to nyirado etome ewo kodo wa nyirado we.
0: When you have been born again and you are righteous, and then after some time temptation came at time of marriage,
1: At time of looking for job.
0: At the time when the flesh is demanding something and you go back into sin, you backslide. You are not a child of God anymore.
1: And if you really know what you ought to do,
0: if you are a worker, you drop the work and you go and set your life, because if not, you go from that platform of working for God and go to hell if you die in that condition. Ezekiel chapter 3, we're looking at verses 20 and 21. Again, when a righteous man does turn from his righteousness and commit iniquity and at least stumbling block before him, he shall die. Because thou hast not given him warning, he shall die in his sin, and his righteousness which he has done shall not be remembered, but his blood will not require thine hand.
1: Bodo, when we now omit dodo no le de lesson, shon dodo etome, boso wa unyinawa, bo nye so yo zanwa bali de do nuko one, ewa na ku na yema na nuko na me ewa utu, ewa na kuto nyina do etome, bodo uwalo dodo uno, ohe ewa kodo wa lewe yema to na.
0: Nevertheless, if thou warn the righteous man that the righteous sin not, he shall surely live, because he is warned, and also thou hast delivered thy soul.
1: Adabo eni ye konu na ome dodono lo bo do dodono lo do wa nyina do oblobo ewo maso wa nyina do gba ewo na nope nugbonugbo na ewo ko yi okoko na me
0: wuto. Ezekiel chapter 33. In Ezekiel chapter 33, I'm reading from verse 13. When I shall say to the righteous that he shall surely live if he trusts in his own righteousness and commit iniquity, all his righteousnesses shall not be remembered, but if for his iniquity that he has committed, he shall die in it.
1: Shak manu kwato afueto wiato, wenwe na nyendo, ohla dodo no do, ewa na kunu bonubo, enye ewa do to do dodo etogo, bosa wa nyina wa, dekpekpe son uwa lo dodo no, eto leme, mananyi pepulikba chikba, ena na nyina wa eto, he ewa kodo wa nyina, ena kune.
0: And that's what the Lord is telling us in John chapter 15. We're looking at verse 6.
1: If
0: a man abide not in me, he is cast forth as a branch and is withered, and men gather them and cast them into the fire, and they are
1: burnt.
0: We're told in 2 Peter chapter 2, reading from verse 20. For if after they have escaped the pollutions of the world through the knowledge of the Lord and Savior Jesus Christ.
1: Na eyi e godo ye ko hon gan asan diho ayin to me pon ofunyo e Jesus Christ o kuno won gan to me to me eyi ye so
0: pon. Those are born again people.
1: Me mo bojile ni e mo.
0: They are again entangled therein and overcome. The latter end is worse with them than the beginning.
1: Yeso po ye deze pla ado member yeso pa won ye to godo me ye to to na nyan hu nukoto.
0: For it had been better for them not to have known the way of righteousness than after they have known it to turn from the holy commandment delivered unto them.
1: Na ekwante na yedo ye matre ekonyo aliho dodoto lala ogodo e kodo ye konyo ebo na ye niso dio so osen wiwehe ye yi na ye me.
0: But it has happened unto them according to the true Proverbs, the dog is returned to his own vomit again, and the soul that was washed to a wallowing in the mire.
1: Eko johana ye kredi homiwe nubone abunso godo sureto titiko bodo ohansido.
0: Hebrews chapter 10, reading from verse 26. For if we sin willfully after that we have received the knowledge of the truth, there remains no more sacrifice for sin.
1: Na eyin mede nyo edo mi nyo egambo so wa onyira we na mi ule ko nyo onyo nugbolobo abo na nyira to de masotin ba.
0: But a certain fearful looking for of judgment and fiery indignation which shall devour the adversaries.
1: Chibano kondido he dobu ukwedida atonde po homegble he mwuzopo he na kukento etole sudo.
0: He that despised Moses' law died without mercy under two or three witnesses, how much solar punishment suppose he shall he be such worthy who has trodden underfoot the Son of God and has counted the blood of the covenant wherewith he was sanctified.
1: Mekbe wana osen mose ton oku mati leblanu to kunu de ton awe kabiato oglo menemu nemu owe mi ulele edo ina le edehe na oyahebe meyi afodosi obi jiwa we ton da yi boso hia ohun alenu ton lo ke.
0: This man was sanctified. He was a child of God. His name was in the book of life.
1: Meko mo bojida ye mo lewe eni obi jiwa ton yi ko ton ti do we opeto me da yi.
0: But then he became careless.
1: Igba wa lesan o popona.
0: And he will not receive the warning of the word of God, the spirit of God.
1: Emana ye oko kora me pigbo jiwa ton po ho jiwa ton.
0: And then he says he begins to despise the spirit of God and the blood of the Lamb wherewith he was sanctified. What does the Bible say concerning him? He has done despite to the spirit of grace. For we know him that has said, vengeance belongeth unto me, I will recompense, says the Lord.
1: Na edo bo so wa ofle han gbigba ojo mi otoko na mi wule nyo ewo ke do mo akoso iwete na nyina so ako podo kuno okuno na da kwe na o meto le.
0: And again the Lord shall judge his people. It is a fearful sin to fall into the hands of the living God.
1: Podo okuno na da kwe na o meto le onu to buwe na do jayi je alo juwe ogbeno to me.
0: In verse 38, now the judge shall leave my faith, but if any man draw back, my soul shall I have no pleasure in him.
1: Apoeto kande huya we omen dodo no na no begbon. Yi se dari chikba. E yi mende kwekwe jwa ko yi godo. Hayi hache man ati do kome hondo. E kogba.
0: If the soul of the Lord does not have pleasure in you and you die in that condition, you can you go to heaven? That's hellfire.
1: E yi no ayi ha kome jwa to ma hondo ko yi ba kudo temon kato en be anaso kan yi onome. Gbede onose.
0: That's why he says, but we are not of them who draw back unto perdition. We are of them that believe to the saving of the soul.
1: Ene o tu aso bo jodo chigba mi wule mate to yere to agojo igodo han tin don ole megba adabo yere yi se han won gan ayato le.
0: In Genesis chapter 19 verse 15.
1: Genesis ta potonu kun ene afoeto potonu.
0: It says, and when the morning arose, then the angels hastened lodge, saying, arise, take thy wife and thy two daughters which are here, lest thou be consumed in the iniquity of the city.
1: era kwere na aponu wa kwere nu we angeli le do mizo mizo na loti bodomo fon yi yi asito epo binyonu to awila epo heti to fi yeni ka suwe do oto nyina ka oto loto me
0: and while he lingered the man laid hold upon his hand and upon the hand of his wife and upon the hand of the two daughters
1: chigba ekwere awu suno ewule eso dren alo alo bohen alo etopo alo asieton topopo alo binyonu eto awila topopo
0: the Lord gave no sequel unto him and they brought him forth and set him without the city.
1: Ero kuno ni leblano ohane yeso hen je gbono je o je o to lo godo.
0: And it came to pass when they had brought them forth abroad that he said, escape for thy life, look not behind thee, neither stay thou in all the plain, escape to the mountain, lest thou be consumed.
1: Eso wajo kwere na ye ko de ye to je do ko godo bowe edo ma ho igana o pe to e aleko pon godo o to e blo mo aso no teto dan papa ne le de pepe jiblo ho yo soji yeni ka su e
0: to. That's what the Lord is telling us now. The world is about coming to an end. And the Lord is telling us, escape for your life. Are you born again? Remain saved.
1: Then
0: in verse 26, but his wife looked back from behind him, and she became a pillar of salt.
1: And
0: maybe there's somebody over there that say, but that's Old Testament. Is that so? In Luke chapter 17, verse 32. Remember Lot's wife.
1: It
0: says it's coming again. Only the people that hold on to the end, those are the people that will be saved.
1: He
0: that overcometh, the same shall be clothed in white raiment, and I will not blot out his name out of the book of life, and but I will confess his name before my Father and before his angels. He that has an ear, do you have an ear to hear? I said you have an ear to hear. Touch your ear and let me see you.
1: You
0: have heard the word of God. And if you don't have ears to hear and you neglect this eternity, you'll put your hand not in your ear but in your mouth. You'll be biting your finger. He that has an ear, let him hear what the Spirit says unto the churches.
1: We're
0: going to rush out and be rushing here and there. We're going to pray. We're going to seek the face of the Lord.
1: Stand
0: up and close your eyes and open your mouth and say, Lord, I don't want to perish. I want to endure to the very end. That's the reason we came to the Bible study. Are you dying? Come alive. Are you already backsliding? Come back to the Lord. If you are not born again yet, you will repent of your sin.
1: The
0: soul that sinneth, it shall die. But if you come upon the Lord and you say, Lord, I am sorry. The Lord has given you this opportunity so that you repent. And say, hold on to Jesus. I believe in the Lord Jesus Christ. He died for me. He shed his blood for me. I don't want to perish in my sin. I believe he's my Savior. Oh Lord, cleanse me. Oh Lord, forgive me. Oh Lord, change my life.
1: The
0: Lord will do it.
1: If
0: you are a backslider, come back to yourself. Where are you going to spend eternity? Call upon the name of the Lord. You don't want to perish in sin. You don't want to die in your backsliding. Call upon the name of the Lord. Oh Lord, have mercy upon me. I don't want to die in sin. The Lord is calling you. If any man draws back, my soul shall have no pleasure in him. I will be with my Lord and my Lord alone. Tell the Lord.
1: Right now,
0: and settle it with the Lord before you go. So in case the rapture happens anytime, and you'll be able to go with the saints of God. And then it will be a happy, happy reunion with the people of God all through eternity.
1: But
0: if you become careless, when you forsake the Lord, and you die in that condition, the Lord will cast you off forever.

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2: Mi pakluna.
1: Rise up as we pray together.
2: Wonderful, Jina minu kule tupo.
1: Almighty God, we thank you for this glorious, wonderful day of worship.
2: Gangu noko jio mito akakongla mina sisengi gonebeto.
1: Thank you, Lord, because we are alive to glorify you.
2: To mito kpena mito kpena dona okpe gikokla we.
1: Our praying, Lord, that all the glory will come to you today in Jesus' name.
2: Mi sada kudo gikule kpona wa dewe tebeto.
1: And you plant your word in our heart. That Lord, every day, every moment of every day, and all the days of our lives, it will be a desire, it will be a deed that will do things that will bring honor and glory and praise to your name in Jesus' name. We pray that you revive every one of us. And that your fire will burn in every soul in Jesus' name. And then we'll carry that revival fire everywhere we go, and many, many people will turn to know the Lord as their personal Savior.
2: Lord,
1: that you keep us awake and at alert so that your word will do good in every heart today. In Jesus' name we pray. We're looking at Hosea chapter 6. I'm reading from verse 1. Come and let us return unto the Lord, for he has turned and he will heal us. He has smitten and he will build us up, bind us up. After 2 days, he will revive us. In the third day, he will raise us up, and we shall live in his sight.
2: Meanwhile, we will be in the world. We will be in the world. We will be in the world. We will be in the world. We will be in the world. We will be in the world. We will be in.
1: Then shall we know if we follow on to know the Lord is going forth, is prepared as the morning, and he shall come unto us as the rain and as the latter rain and the former rain unto the earth.
2: In that
1: passage I've read to you, you have seen there one word, revive. Revival is what the Old Testament and the New Testament talks about. And you have the description of that revival in many parts of Scripture. The way you place yourself or put yourself so that that revival can come. And the revival comes to an individual, comes to a family, comes to a local church, and comes to the church at large. And then it says it will resource off, which means then revival also includes rising up, rising up. And we shall live in his sight. And we have that grace and the godliness to be able to live in his sight. It tells us in Hosea chapter 14 verse 7. They that dwell under shadow shadow shall return, and they shall revive as the corn.
2: Yebuna ye no no ye etongole naso lego ye naso yon do bado.
1: Again, that's what appears there. But he tells us we dwell under a shadow. And under that shadow, under that protection, in the immediate presence of the Lord, he revives his people. And here it says, he revives us as the corn. It's referring to the corn that is planted. And when it is planted, it's like it is forgotten. And it is like it dies. And then after it's dead, then there is life that comes into that corn.
2: And then when I say badodo to me, you know, when Diego, but don't you have a cup of vote, or kiku vivro do godo, or benambio badolo me,
1: and do de ton. And then it comes alive again. It's like resurrection life comes to that corn.
2: Badona gowano benendo, vofosi ogbe, fosokoso benambio badone membo, badona fonje bono.
1: And then, with that resurrection life, there is productivity, there is multiplication, because it brings out many, many others.
2: And
1: it tells us in Habakkuk chapter 3, we're looking at verse 2. It says, O Lord, I have heard thy speech, I was afraid. O Lord, revive thy work in the midst of the years. In the midst of the years, make known in wrath what? Remember mercy.
2: We're
1: talking about let the revival fire keep on him. We've read about revival. Now let's read about the fire. The fire of revival. And the Lord himself establishes that revival fire. All coolness will be gone. All lethargy will be gone. Look at about the fire now in Leviticus chapter 6. I'm reading verse 8. Here in verse 8 it says, and the Lord spake unto Moses, saying, command Aaron and his sons, saying, this is the law of the burnt offering. It is the burnt offering because of the burning upon the altar all night until the morning, and the fire of the altar shall be burning in it, a continual burning.
2: Verse
1: 12, and the fire upon the altar shall be burning in it. It shall not be put out, and the priest shall burn wood on it every morning, and lay the burnt offering in order upon it, and it shall burn thereof the fat of the peace offerings.
2: Verse 13,
1: very important. The fire shall ever be burning upon the altar, shall never go out.
2: Afu gato nto yin vivegba o miyona nyi ireto jiji jeyi jeyi emanashigba.
1: Join those two things together. Number one is the revival. He will revive us again.
2: Sina wele dokpo vofon ene giron ene aso remi ren giron dogo.
1: And then bring the fire together and then understand it is continual.
2: Nilo ena ren o miyonosowa sin dokpo dinvye bwanto jiji jeyi jeyi.
1: Understand it's always there.
2: Modona etifne wekpopo no.
1: What's revival? Revival is the spiritual experience of God's manifestation of power, bringing heaven's saint repentance. Bringing heaven's saint restoration. Bringing heaven's saint righteousness and renewal. You find sometimes, you know, the church is going on and all the processes day after day and moment after moment, everything is going on. But sinners are not repenting. Backsliders are not being restored. When revival comes, then there comes a period of the manifestation of God's power and there is repentance. There is restoration, there is righteousness, and there is renewal. That's revival. Revival is the spiritual experience of God's manifestation of power, bringing heaven's saint excitement. Heaven sent enlargement. Heaven sent enthusiasm. Heaven sent exploits. That's revival when things are out of the ordinary. And that thing out of the ordinary is happening everywhere. What's revival? Revival is the spiritual experience of God's manifestation of power, bringing heaven's sent divine visitation.
2: That's
1: revival. Revival is the spiritual experience of God's manifestation of power, bringing heaven's sent intercession. Intervention as well as impartation. Revival is not just people clapping their hands and singing, and then revival is not just saying we have a signboard or we have a poster. It's a time of righteousness, of renewal. It's a time of excitement, enthusiasm. It's a time of definite experiences.
2: It
1: is a time of intercession, intervention, and the time of impartation in the lives of people.
2: It's
1: a time when the Lord begins to broaden our vision and the Lord begins to manifest some deep, deep virtues of the Christian life. That is revival. Revival is the time of answers to prayer. God waking people up in the dead of the night when everybody ought to be sleeping and everybody just feels this is the time to pray.
2: And
1: then we're waking to the righteousness demanded by the Lord.
2: The
1: conscience is awakening as well. What's revival? Revival is the time of spiritual experience of God's manifestation of power, bringing heaven's saint new life. New love. A kind of love. Well, say, I've been in this church for many years now. I've never seen such a manifestation of love. The new love. For new light that we're beginning to see. You open the Bible like this as an ordinary child of God, and then you begin to see the light that comes in that word. That's revival. And when there is liberation, and that's what the Lord is saying. All this is what I want to do into every life. And then he's telling us, let that revival fire, let it keep burning. I pray it will keep on burning. That this church will never experience coldness. I pray that God will move us on. Once again, like it happened in the upper room, that same revival fire will come upon everyone in Jesus'
2: name.
1: Let the revival fire keep burning. I divide the message to three parts. Number one, the power of his revival fire. Number two, the purging of his refining fire. Number three, the perception of his revealing fire.
2: Number one,
1: power of his revival fire. There's a kind of fire that brings revival to every soul. A kind of fire that brings revival to the whole nation. We're going to see an illustration of that in 1 Kings chapter 18. Reading from verse 21. And Elijah came unto all the people and said, how long halt ye between two opinions? If the Lord be God, follow him. But he Baal, then follow him. And the people answered not a word.
2: Elijah saw us a
1: And so in verse 30, and Elijah said unto all the people, come near unto me. You know, if we're going to have revival, and we're going to have revival, you must come near unto Elijah. And he says, come near unto me. Don't put a wall of separation. Come near. Come near unto me. And all the people came near. You will come near. I said, you will come near. Having the same mind and the same heart with your pastor. Come near. Having the same goal, the same vision with your leader. Come near. And the people came near unto him. And he repaired the altar of the Lord that was broken down. Verse
2: 31,
1: we're told Elijah took 12 stones representing the 12 tribes of Israel. Not 7, not 10, not 11. Complete.
2: If we're going to have revival,
1: every kind of cornerstone the Lord had given to the church, Elijah, in expecting that that revival fire will come, he says, there is just one thing to do.
2: Elijah to lukundo vofoye erondokoge weti mo minawa nulo.
1: The Lord never thinks about 11 tribes of Israel. He never thinks about 5 tribes of Israel. He's always thinking about the 12 tribes of Israel.
2: And
1: therefore I'm going to bring all those 12 stones representing all those tribes of Israel, and I'm going to put everything in place.
2: We can
1: do that. We don't have to kind of give up some of the doctrines. We can stand on everything. Everything the Lord has given.
2: You're
1: not going to say, well, you know, if we keep on emphasizing everything Jesus emphasized, maybe our church will not grow. And maybe the people will not come leave that to God. All we want is that we're going to repair the altar of the Lord. And we're going to put all the stones in place. And when we do that, when that fire comes, God will bring the final result. That's why it says in verse 31, and Elijah took 12 stones according to the number of the tribes of the sons of Jacob, unto whom the word of the Lord came, saying, Israel shall be thy name. And with the stones he built an altar in the name of the Lord.
2: Elijah saw Isanu, Yawekedi Osaka Wendo, Isun Jacobuton Leton Leton Mehe, the Hokron Tonwa Domo Israel, to Naso Ni Zanu Lelo, where he do drag by the two, Oni Okuno Tome.
1: And then he made a trench about the altar as great as will contain 2 measures of seed. And he put the wood in order. And he put what? He put it in order. Let all things be done decently and in
2: order.
1: God is not the author of confusion. If we really want revival, do all things decently, the way the Lord Almighty will appreciate. Put the wood in order, and he cut the bullock in pieces and laid him on the wood and set fuel for 4 barrels of water and pour it on the burnt sacrifice and on the wood. And he said, do it the second time.
2: The second time,
1: and he said, do it the third time, and they did it the third time. 4 times 3. What's that? 12. See this Elijah. You know, many people say Elijah was a prophet of fire, a prophet of power. Yes, but you know why? He did everything according to the word of the Lord. And there are some people that they push the word of God aside. They put all the doctrines aside. They put all the teachings of Christ aside. And they go to the mountaintop and they are praying. And
2: I
1: say, what are you praying for? Want revival. Bring the word back. It is when the word has its rightful place in your midst. That's when we can pray, and then there will be revival. If you want revival in your soul, revival among your children, revival in your family, revival in your community, in your local church, you bring the totality of the word of God back. That's what God loves. He exalts his word above his name. Verse 35, and the water ran round about the altar, and he filled the trench also with water, and it came to pass at the time of the offering of the evening sacrifice that Elijah the prophet came near and said, Lord God of Abraham, Isaac, and of Israel, let it be known, tell me, you know, we can determine the time. It's like when Moses was instructing Pharaoh, he said, when you want all these frogs to be taken away from you, he determined the time. He said, tomorrow. When do you want revival? And we ought to be able to say that, oh Lord, the revival we want and the revival we crave is this day. And that's why Elijah prayed, it came to pass at the time of the offering of the evening sacrifice that Elijah the prophet came near and said, Lord God of Abraham, Isaac, and of Israel, let it be known this day that thou art God in Israel, and that I am thy servant. Tell me the rest of that verse. You see that? Religious conferences, conventions, convocations, and religious gatherings and meetings and religious assemblies, they don't know that. They think that, you know, if you bring the best musicians in the country, and if you bring people that know how to shout and throw up their hands and run on the platform and say, we're going to pray, bring people that know about territorial spirit and they know about evil spirit, they know about a secret
2: cult.
1: People that can shout on the devil, they say revival will come. No, it doesn't come that way. That I have done all these things according to thy word. It is the centrality of the word in your conviction. You bring the word central in your lifestyle. It is what brings revival. It is that word that we keep at the very center of our worship. And we do not allow anything in the church to compete with the word of God. And to brush the word of God aside as if all those other things are as important as the word. He said, Lord, let it be known this day that I have done all these things at thy word. In verse 37, hear me, O Lord, hear me, that this people may know that thou art the Lord God, and that thou hast turned their heart back again. That's revival. When the hearts of the people are turned back again, away from their pursuits, away from their self-centeredness, away from their self-exaltation, away from their petty personal programs, and then their hearts are turned back again unto the Lord, then the fire of the Lord fell, the fire will fall. I said the fire will fall. No, revival fire coming upon the people.
2: When a
1: and when that fire falls, then you will know it in your soul. And it will bring real spiritual energy and power. And this church, although we thank God for what God has done all these years, but we're moving to another level.
2: And
1: then it says, and it consumed the burnt sacrifice, and the wood, and the stones, and the dust, and licked up the water that was in the trench. And when all the people saw it, what did they do? They fell on their faces, and they said, the Lord, he is God. The Lord, he is God.
2: Psalm 104 verse 4.
1: Who maketh his angels spirits and his ministers a flaming fire. When revival comes, you'll find that it affects the ministers to the point they preach, and they preach their hearts out. In Jeremiah chapter 20, I'm reading from verse 9. It says, then said I will not make mention of him nor speak any more in his name. You know, Jeremiah got, we call it the valley of despondency. The valley of discouragement. Jeremiah said, I'm through, I've done enough. When he got out of verse 20. He said, that's enough, that's enough. I think other people can take up the baton now and do the rest. There's no revival in his soul. If the prophet was like that, guess what? The people of Judah themselves, guess what they were? All of a sudden, look at that verse 9 in the middle. But his word was in my heart as a burning fire. I pray it will come to your heart like that. And you know, sometimes when there's no revival, you are not totally backsliding, but you are not inside completely. And your kettle of water is on the stove, but the fire is not on, and therefore the water is cold. Turn on that fire, and the fire begins to burn. All of a sudden, the heat is coming on, and the water is getting warm. All of a sudden, the water is boiling, and the lid on that kettle, the vapor throws that kettle away, and everybody begins to hear a sound, and they begin to see the vapor, and the whole community or the whole kitchen is filled with that vapor. Then we know fire is burning somewhere. But that fire will burn today.
3: But when the minister GGG le kula kula kula, I'm on the scene and fire kaka. But I'm just as what on the tongue, but to cross the corner, Romia who, but me like when you're on both on the minister Gigito to say a glow, you're not Gito Egbe. For follow, I'm better Egbe to Bazato Meto Egbe.
1: In the middle of that verse, but the word was in my heart as a burning fire, shut up in my bones, and I was weary with forbearing, and I could not stay. He could not stay. He moved on. You will move on. Ezekiel chapter 37. I'm reading from verse 1.
3: Ezekiel
1: the hand of the Lord was upon me and carried me out in the spirit of the Lord and set me down in the midst of the valley which was full of dry up bones. And caused me to pass by them round about, and behold, there were very many in the open valley, and lo, they were very dry. But in verse 3, and he said unto me, son of man, can these bones live? And I answered, O Lord God, thou knowest. Again he said unto me, prophesy upon these bones and say unto them, O ye dry bones, hear the word of the Lord. Thus says the Lord God unto these bones, behold, I will cause breath to enter into you, and you shall live. And then he tells us in verse 6, and I will lay sinews upon you, and will bring up flesh upon you, and cover you with skin, and put breath in you, and ye shall live, and ye shall know that I am the Lord. So I prophesied as I was commanded, and as I

0: feast upon thee slain, that they may live. So I prophesied. You know, we have to cooperate with God. We have to be obedient to God. We have to do exactly what the Lord wants us to do. If the revival is going to come, it's not a committee sitting together and the committee saying, now, oh, what are we going to do if revival is going to come? And then the committee says, okay, let's drop this. And the committee says, let's bring this. And this is what that denomination is doing. That's what that organization is doing. That's what that assembly is doing. That's what those people are doing. If we can do what all those other assemblies and congregations, what they're doing, maybe revival. Not that.
1: In
0: verse 10, so I prophesied as he commanded me, and the breath came into them, and they lived, and they stood up upon their feet.
1: After
0: an exceeding great army is going to happen.
1: Those
0: good old days of revival will come again. Fire brings an end to coldness.
1: It
0: brings an end to lukewarmness. Fire brings burning conviction, renewal, zeal, commitment, evangelism, single-mindedness in following the Lord. Point number two, the purging of his refining fire. We're looking at Zechariah chapter 13, verse 9. Zechariah chapter 13, verse 9, and I will bring the salt patch through the fire and will refine them as silver is refined. I will try them as gold is tried. They shall call on my name, and I will hear them. I will say, it is my people, and they shall say, the Lord is my God. The revival fire is the refining fire. It refines us. It tells us in Malachi chapter 3, I'm reading from verse 1. Behold, I will send my messenger, and he shall prepare the way before me. The Lord whom you seek shall suddenly come to his temple. Even the messenger of the covenant whom you delight in, behold, he shall come, says the Lord of hosts.
1: When
0: he comes, what does he do? In verse 2, whom he abides the day of his coming, and who shall stand when he appears? For he is like a refiner's fire and like the fuller's soul.
1: Is
0: a fire that comes to refine. A fire that comes to totally purge and purify. In verse 3, and he

0: shall sit as a refiner and purifier of silver. And he shall purify the sons of Levi and purge them as gold and silver, that they may offer unto the Lord an offering in righteousness. When that purging has taken place, then he says he sits as a purifier, and then he purifies the sons of Levi. Who are the sons of Levi? Those who are the workers. If we go on in the same old Adamic way, there's no way that the congregation can be what they ought to be. It is the purifying of those sons of Levi that will then flow down, and the church will be what it ought to be in Jesus' name. And this church is going to be,
1: you
0: will see its holiness. Give me a good amen. And we will be his righteousness. We'll see his majesty, and we're going to be in this family too. The Lord will do it. Isaiah chapter 6, I'm reading from verse
1: 1.
0: In the year that King Uzziah died, I saw also the Lord sitting upon a throne, high and lifted up, and his train filled the temple. If revival is going to come, then we forget that Uzziah has died, and now we see the Lord. But in the year that King Uzziah died, Isaiah said, I looked up like this, and although I could not see Uzziah, I saw the Lord. You will see the Lord. And I saw the Lord high and lifted up. Then Isaiah said, above it stood the seraphims. Each one had six wings. With twain he covered his face, and with twain he covered his feet, and with twain he did fly. One cried unto another and said, Holy, holy, holy is the Lord of hosts. The whole earth is full of his glory. And the pulse of the dumb moved at the voice of him that cried, and the house was filled with smoke. Then said I, woe is me, for I am undone, because I'm a man of unclean lips, and I dwell in the midst of a people of unclean lips, for mine eyes have seen. Your eyes will see.
1: When you
0: see the Lord high and lifted up, something will begin to happen in your heart. Then Isaac, when he saw that, first of all, there was a confession. And he said, woe is me. me. I'm a man of unclean lips. And then he said, for mine eyes have seen the King, the Lord of hosts. Then flew one of the seraphims unto me, having a live coal in his hand. That's the fire right there. It's a fire that refines. Which he had taken with the tongue from off the altar, and he laid it upon my mouth. That thing will burn off every chaff in your mouth. Your face has touched thy lips, and iniquity is taken away, thy sin what is purged. In verse 8, also I heard the voice of the Lord saying, whom shall I send? And who will go for us? Then said I, here am I, send me. It is that purifying, that purging, that refining that makes us more useful to the Lord. Or be more useful to the Lord in Jesus'
1: name.
0: We're looking at Daniel chapter 12, and we're reading from verse
1: 10.
0: Many shall be purified and made white and tried. We may not be committing sin. How about this chaff? A heap of chaff there. And there's no poison there. There's nothing poisonous in chaff. Only that they're unessential. They're not important. And they're occupying unnecessary space in our mind. And the Lord is saying, you could do more than you're doing. You can go where you have never gone. You can reach a higher height. Just these things that are not sinful, because after the Lord saved you and you say, praise the Lord, no more adultery, then you're happy. No more fornication, then you're happy. And thank God, no more lying, and thank God, and there's no more cheating, there's no more stealing. Praise the Lord, but that's not the end of this heap of chaff.
1: None
0: essentials. The first stage is that all the sins are gone. We're born again. But you know, many people that are born again, but the chaff in their lives will not allow them to amount to what they ought to be. But the Lord will take it away today. That's why the Lord said in that Daniel chapter 12 verse 10, many shall be purified and made white and tried, but the wicked shall do wickedly, and none of the wicked shall understand, but the wise shall understand. I will understand. We're looking at Matthew chapter 3 from verse 12.
1: Matthew 13,
0: whose fan is in his hand, and he will thoroughly purge his floor and gather his wheat into the garner. But tell me the rest.
1: Mega fa fa eto tin to aloe to mena so zagba zinho eto ton we teche proso beli kun etan do zin khome shigba ki ade konami ki e ma se bogunu.
0: As you look at your life and you say, oh, why am I not making the progress I ought to make?
1: Wo da gbe zan to me pon ro ni ma to nukan yi ba nje temenjo yin yin yin ni je.
0: Why am I not crossing the river I need to cross?
1: O so je ma dasa ni ma to to lole dasa.
0: Why am I not in the place I ought to be?
1: Nemu ma to ba je temenjo na ko je den to nukuru na do na do je.
0: Then you look at your life, you say, Lord, but I'm saved, I'm born again.
1: Ba pon gbe zan to me la kuro ngo mo kun gama.
0: And that negative thing, that sinful thing, that evil thing I used to do, thank God grace has blotted them out.
1: No nyi akade no wada ine le nyi adone le ope na jo di ro jo mi oko wa bo susu ye me po se.
0: But why am I not where I still need to be? All the opportunities I need to have, why am I not having those opportunities?
1: Sigba te to ma o je te meje na je jo je je na mo yi le ma ko mo ye e te we zon ye te we zon.
0: And all the exploits, experiences I ought to have, why am I not having them? Why am I not where I dreamt about many years ago?
1: No joy to me go big button and let your do gwe. Nego man jodo gwe. For swai left the major now demo demo cotton lemme. Ete to jo clona.
0: And the Lord is saying, you're my child, you're my child. If you die, you will get to heaven. But when you get to heaven, you're going to be among the low class when you get there. Because with the chaff in your life that stands between you and the glory, what you ought to achieve.
1: Now, okay, dear, to teach in a year, put a gigot to a pope, Luja and Yimbamakonilo, get in a letter when I'm your matchmachido man.
0: If that continues, you're not going to be able to have the crown and the stars you ought to have. That's why you're praying to the old Lord, let this refining fire, this revival fire, let it burn today. And when it burns, then all the chaff is gone. And the Lord says, now I can do what I wanted to do with you. Can it happen? In Luke chapter 3 verse 17, whose fan is in his hand, and he will thoroughly purge his flock, and will gather the wheat into his garner. Tell me the rest. The revival fire is also the refining fire. Number one, burning off chaff. Number two, purging away inward sin. Number three, purifying the heart. Number four, removing desire for toys and replacing them with treasures. Toys are not poisonous. But toys are just to keep the children busy, keep the children happy, and keep the children active while the adults are doing something significant. And when the children, when they get to the point, we know they ought to do something significant, we take the toys away from them. and the refining fire comes in our lives and it says, hey, baby. And toys make babies happy. And they love the toys. It is when the revival fire comes. Then you begin to realize in your life, this one, is this a toy or a treasure? And then you begin to realize the lot of toys I have as an adult, and I'm still like a baby Christian. They make me happy. But at the end of the day, when I look at what have they contributed to my life and what have they contributed to the destiny that God has appointed me for, they contribute nothing except for the superficial surface happiness.
1: But never
0: and I say, no, the time has come. All those toys, I throw them away. Now what I need is treasure. And a treasure will come in your life in Jesus' name. Number 5, it destroys the love for the things of the world and rekindles the first love for God in our hearts. Isaiah chapter 1, I'm reading from verse 25. I will turn my hand upon thee and purely purge away thy dross, purely purge away thy dross and take away all thy team. Then also it makes us seek only Christ and His glory. I pray God will do it today. I come to point number 3, the perception of the revealing fire. We're looking at 1 Corinthians chapter 3, and I'm reading from verse 13. If every man's work shall be made manifest, for the day shall declare it, because it is revealed by what? By fire.
1: They
0: used to do this in the olden days, that they had a piece of gold, and that's a precious metal. How will this gold, which is very precious, how will it be revealed?
1: That's
0: okay, they say the wood is not important, the hay is not important, and all the stubble is not important. All those clothes there, the rags, are not important. The thing we're looking for is the gold. And the gold must be somewhere here, hidden within the rubble. What do? They set it on fire. So that the thing that will burn, will burn. And the things that will not burn, will remain. You get the point? Then, as they set on fire, everything goes up in flame, and they just stay aside and they're looking. And then the clothes are burning off. The wood is burning off, and all the rubble is burning off. And when everything has burned to ashes, then they go there and the gold is revealed. It is a fire that brings the revelation and the unveiling and the discovery of the gold. That's what they Lord is saying that every man's work shall be made manifest. And then he says, for the day shall declare, because it shall be revealed by fire, and the fire shall try every man's work of what sort it is. Let's say there are seven things, only one of them is gold. And then you say, I'm going to be fair. I'm going to divide my time equally. And you give time to this and time to this and time to this, and a little time to the golden virtue. And the Lord is saying, be wise. How will I know, Lord, what I'm to give time to? Set it on fire. Because it is the fire that will reveal what is important. And when all those other things are burnt off, your gold will remain. If we don't do it now, do you know, brothers and sisters, it will be done on the final day. If any man's work abide, which he has built thereupon, he shall receive a reward. If any man's work shall be burnt, he shall suffer loss. But he himself shall be saved, yet so as by fire. Almost lost, but barely saved. And then he goes to heaven. Eventually, by the grace of God, he will get to heaven. You believe on the Lord Jesus Christ as your personal Savior, you will get to heaven. You have looked at Calvary, and then you have made an exchange. He took your sin and he gave you his righteousness. God, in his mercy, will take you to heaven.
1: He
0: has washed your sins away. He became your Savior. He became your substitute. He became your sin bearer. If you died, your demon will be your eternal
1: home.
0: But getting to heaven, that's one thing. But the work you do, the things you spend your life, your time on, by the time you get the fire is applied,
1: and
0: many things are burnt off. It is what remains and is revealed by that fire that will determine what glory, what honor, what crown, what stars you have. Lord, the things I do from now on to be revealed by fire, and then eventually when we get over there, God will lift you up. You'll walk the streets of gold, having the joy of having done what the Lord wanted you to do and accomplish here in life. The day is coming when the fire will reveal everything. Let it reveal it now so you can concentrate on what is important in life. Let's rise up and talk to the Lord in prayer. The revival fire. The refining fire. The revealing fire. Talk to the Lord in prayer. And let the revival fire keep on burning. Abandon the toys. You're an adult now, adult believer. Let the Lord apply that refining fire. There'll be a purging. There'll be a purifying. Let the fire reveal. When all those things are set on fire, the things that are shaking will be shaking. The things that are consumable will be consumed by the fire. Then the treasures, the gold, the precious things, the valuable things, things worthy will remain. The revealing fire. Then your life here will be glorious. Your service here will be glorious. Your reward in heaven be certain. Your service here will be glorious. Your reward in heaven be certain.
2: Let's close
3: our
2: eyes to pray.
3: Our
2: God in heaven, we thank you very much because of this worship service today. Thank you, Lord, because of the spirit of worship. Thank you for the Holy Ghost that overshadows us, empowering us, energizing us, directing us, influencing us to know how to worship in spirit and in truth. We pray, O Lord, that today your word will penetrate every heart in the power of the Holy Ghost in Jesus' name. And we pray, Lord, that this word will do good in every life. And the power, the strength to carry out the word of God, grant to every one of us in Jesus' name. Lord, be exalted in every life. And be exalted in this church as well. We thank you because we know you have answered. In Jesus' name we pray. We're looking at 1 John chapter 5, and I'm reading verses 4 and 5. 1 John. For whatsoever is born of God overcomes the world. And this is the victory that overcomes the world, even our faith. Who is he that overcomes the world? But he that believes that Jesus is the Son of God. In that passage of scripture, we find the victory of the believer. And in the word of God tells us we have that victory because of our faith. And there is an enemy in particular. Have you noticed that those two verses three times all over. The words overcomes the world, they are used. In verse 4, whosoever is born of God overcomes the world. And then the second time now overcoming the world, and this is a victory that overcomes the world, even our
3: fear.
2: The third time, who is he that overcomes the world? But he that believes that Jesus is the Son of God. Something comes out of that passage that we have read. The world is an enemy waging war against the church. The world is an enemy waging war against your soul. And if you are going to overcome and be an overcomer eventually and get to heaven, you must fight against the world. But if the world is an enemy, you must recognize the enemy. Number two, you must resist the enemy. Number three, you must be resolute.

0: against the enemy.
1: That's
0: the only way you can win the war. Recognize the enemy. An enemy that is not recognized cannot be conquered. If we mistake an enemy for a friend, he will conquer us and destroy us. If somebody happens to be an enemy, but you are taking him to be a friend, and is very, very much determined to overcome you. And you thought he was a friend, is going to conquer you. Therefore, the very first thing to do is to recognize that this is an enemy. And you must resist him. The enemy we're talking about, that is the world, is a great, great enemy. And if you're going to conquer that enemy called worldliness, you must fight against worldliness. That's what happened to a man called
1: Sisera.
0: Sisera took jail to be a friend. But she was a deadly enemy. In Judges chapter 4, verse 18. And Jael went out to meet Sisera and said unto him, turn in, my lord. Turn in to me, fear not. And when he had turned in unto her, into the room, into the tent, she covered him with a mantle. And he said unto her, give me, I pray thee, a little water to drink, for I am thirsty. And she opened a bottle of milk and gave him drink and covered him. What would you think about this person, a person like the jail? You think this must be a friend. But she was actually a deadly enemy. That's what happens to many Christians. They think the world or worldliness is a friend. And therefore they do not even make any attempt to fight against it. Again, he said unto her, stand in the door of the tent, and it shall be when if any man doth come and inquire of thee, saying, is there any man here? Thou shalt say no. Then Jael, Abba's wife, took a nail of the tent. And took an hammer in her hand and went softly unto him. And smote the nail into his temples and fastened it into the ground, for he was fast asleep and weary, so he died.
1: You know why
0: Sisera died? He even escaped Barak and Deborah chasing after him. And after he had escaped one battle, and he thought, now I am free. And he went into the tent. She thought was going to the tent of a friend. And then he went asleep in the tent of an enemy. And when he was asleep, this enemy, mistaken for a friend, went in there and killed him. A deadly enemy. That's how the world is. That's how worldliness is. If you don't recognize the world as an enemy, and you think of the world and worldliness as a friend, you're going to die in your Christian life just like that. Another man is Samson. Samson thought that Delilah was a friend.
1: Samson in letter Delila
0: she was a dangerous enemy.
1: She got keto adino.
0: And you will think that Delilah, or the world, or worldliness, or those worldly women, that they are friends. Judges chapter 16, from verse 15. Judges chapter 16, from verse 15. And she said unto him, how can thou say, I love thee? Are we not friends? And are we not friendly? And how can you tell me that you're a friend, that you love me, when thy heart is not with me? That was mocked me these three times. And has not told me wherein thy great power lieth. And it came to pass when she pressed him daily with her words. And urged him so that his soul was vexed unto death, that he told her all his heart. Samson thought was dealing with a friend. And when you deal with an enemy as if you were dealing with a friend, you're going to be destroyed. And as you look at worldliness in all its description, if you look at worldliness as a friend, and you say, you know, if we are worldly, we're going to attract the people of the world. And we're going to have some gain. If you look at worldliness as a friend, you're going to die, you're going to lose your Christian life. And you're going to miss heaven. And so here we're told that Samson told her all his heart, and said unto her, there has not come a razor upon my head. Why I have been a Nazarite unto God from my mother's womb. If I be shaven, then my strength will go from me, and I shall become weak and be like any other man. When Delilah saw that he had told her on his heart, she sent and called for the lords of the Philistines, saying, come up this once, for he has showed me all his heart.
1: And
0: the lords of the Philistines came up unto her and brought the money in their hand. And she made him sleep upon her knees. And she called for a man, and she caused him to shave up the seven locks of his head. And she began to afflict him.
1: As
0: a friend, afflicting something. That's not the action of a friend. But she began to afflict him. And his strength went from him. And she said, the Philistines be upon thee, Samson. And he awoke out of his sleep and said, I will go out as at other times before and shake myself.
1: And
0: he wist not, he knew not, that the Lord was departed from him. That's an enemy. A dangerous enemy. What I'm telling you is this: when you mistake an enemy for a friend, you're going to be defeated. The worldliness is a great enemy. And if you mistake worldliness for a friend, it's going to destroy you. And worldliness is an enemy to the Christian. It's an enemy to the soldiers of the cross. If you don't know, we're going to be defeated. Worldliness wants you to perish, but you don't know. And you'll be taking that worldliness as a friend. When in reality, it's a delegated enemy. Telling you that a whole church,
1: both
0: their leader and all the people in the leadership and all the people in the church
1: will
0: vote and say that worldliness is a friend. If we go near the world, we'll be able to win the world. If we are worldly, we'll be able to attract the people of the world. Worldliness is a secret agent in any church, to any Christian. And if you're mistakenly saying that worldliness is a friend, it's going to be an enemy that will kill you. Worldliness then may be disguised as a friend, but it is an enemy. Number one, a deadly enemy. Number two, a dangerous enemy. You know there are some enemies that are powerless. They can do nothing. But not worldliness. Worldliness is not important.
1: It's
0: a dangerous enemy. Number three, worldliness is a disguised enemy. Worldliness will not come to you and announce, I am an enemy. I want to destroy your Christian life. It will disguise itself as if it wants to do some good in your life. It will make you a better person. You'll be able to have more money. You will know what the worldly people are doing. And you will know how to be able to have those things as well. A disguised enemy. Therefore, worldliness is a diabolical enemy. Five is a deceptive enemy. Doesn't come straight. Number six, worldliness is a dreadful enemy. Ugly enemy.
1: Number
0: seven, worldliness is a destructive enemy.
1: You
0: see, people don't understand what we're talking about. Because they feel, what can worldliness do? We're saved. We're sanctified. We're filled with the Holy Ghost. Holiness cannot do anything to us. Yes, he can do a lot to you, a deadly enemy that can do a lot. We must put on the whole armor of God to overcome the world. Influenced by the flesh and controlled by Satan. The Lord is telling us, and if you're looking for the evidence whether somebody is born again or not, look at the area of overcoming the world. You know, there are many people you confront today and they say they are born again. You ask this one, I'm born again. I'm going to do such and such a church, I'm born again. And some of us are already beginning to contradict scriptures. And we're saying, well, you know, these people, although they are worldly, but you know they are born again. Although these people, as you look at them, their appearance, their lifestyle, their marriage, and their family, their everything, even their work, everything they do, you know they are worldly, but you know they are born again. And that's contradicting the scripture. Whosoever is born of God overcomes the world. And this is the victory that overcomes the world, even our faith. If you do not have the faith that overcomes the world, you are not born again. If the world is overcoming you, if all the things of the world are overcoming you and crushing you, you don't have any power to resist and stand according to the word of God, you are not born again. That's why I'm talking to you today on the victory of faith over the world. That's our topic for today, the victory of faith over the world. I divide the message into three parts. Number one, the filthiness and the vanity of the world. The filthiness and the vanity of the world. Number two, faith and vigilance against worldliness. Faith and vigilance against worldliness. Number three, freedom and victory over the world. Freedom and victory over the world. We come back to number one, the filthiness and the vanity of the world. When we talk about the world, we're talking about the filthiness there. We're talking about the vanity there. In Ezra chapter 9, verses 10 and 11. And now, O our God, what shall we say after this? For we are forsaking thy commandments, which thou commanded by thy servants the prophets, saying, the land unto which ye go to possess it is an unclean land. With the filthiness of the people of the lands, with their abominations, which have filled it from one end to another with their uncleanness. As we talk about the world, He talks about the filthiness of the people. Those are the things in the land, and those are the things in the world. And when you become born again, that worldliness, you are pulled out of them. You are cleansed away from them. In 2 Kings chapter 17, I'm reading from verse 14. Notwithstanding, they were not here, but hardened their necks like to the neck of their fathers. And did not believe in the Lord their God. In verse 15, and they rejected his statutes. And his covenant that he made with their fathers. And his testimonies which he testified against them. And they followed vanity and became vain. And they went after the heathen that were round about them concerning whom the Lord had charged them. That they should not do like them. All that the pagans are doing. All that those who are not born again are doing, they refer to as vanity. At the end of verse 14, they did not believe in the Lord their God. You see, when you are involved with the filthiness and the vanity of the world, it's an evidence you do not believe in the Lord. In Deuteronomy chapter 18, from verse 9, when thou art come into the land which the Lord thy God giveth thee, thou shalt not learn to do after the abominations of those nations. And the children of Israel were going to the land of Canaan. And the Lord was telling them, you are moving out to another land. When you get to that land, there are abominations there. Just like we should be telling our young people, you are going to school, you're being with us at the headquarters here. And now you're going to university. When you get to that college, when you get to that university, you'll see the abominations of the people there. You'll find boys and girls in the same class with you. The same level with you.
1: You'll
0: practice abominations. Lecturers and students. And therefore you will not do according to the abominations of the people of the land that you are going to. It's just like we're talking to, you know, some of our professional people. And their company is sending them overseas. And the company is going to make them spend 1 year there. And before they go, we're telling them,
1: you're
0: going to another land. You'll see some vanities, some filthiness and abominations there. You must not follow the abominations of the land. That now you have this conviction before you travel. When you get to that land, keep your conviction, keep to the Bible. And do not follow the abominations of the people that you are going to. It's like we're telling our people who are getting married. We're telling them, now you are getting married. You are getting married to a believer. Yes, we understand. But then you are going to also interact with the family of that person you are getting married to. And then those members of the family, the mother-in-law, the father-in-law. And then the extended family, they'll have their peculiar ways of living. And now that you are getting married to that family, you have your conviction. And you will keep your conviction. And the man you are marrying, let him be a man of conviction, so that he will not be swayed by the relatives of the woman. And

0: territory to.
1: If you go overseas and then you join the abominations, the Lord will drive you out, you out of the kingdom. Because as a child of God, you must keep yourself away from the filthiness and the vanity of the land. Deuteronomy chapter 22 verse 5. The woman shall not wear that which pertaineth unto a man. And the Lord was telling the children of Israel, he's saying that you are going to a particular land. Their culture there. Their tradition there. Their lifestyle there is that the women will wear what pertains unto a man. Maybe some of you are traveling out.
0: And
1: you travel out on vacation. Maybe from your place of work. Or you travel out to go and study.
0: And
1: you've got the conviction of the word of God here. When you get to those lands, it's like the women have nothing to wear except what belongs to a man. And the Lord is saying, here is the word of God. The woman shall not wear that which pertains unto a man. Neither shall a man put on a woman's garment. You may go to some cultures and then you see that the men are wearing earrings. Or you see that the men are plaiting their hair like a woman. And then you say, but you know that's the culture here. That's what they do here. You cannot do that if you're a child of God. You will not copy them. You will not imitate them. You will not learn from what they're doing. Why? Because we're told in that verse, for all that do so are abomination unto the Lord thy God. Or do you think that there was something that as abomination to God 5 years ago? And now, because many people are doing it, God has changed his mind. And God is saying, I didn't like that thing 5 years ago. But now, I like it. Because many people are doing it and there's nothing I can do. If that's your own kind of God, that's not the God I believe. The God I believe is I am the Lord God. I change not. And whatever was abomination to him, many years ago, many centuries ago, it's still abomination to the Lord now. The majority of the people of the world, of the women of the world, may be doing it. When God said, all that do so are abomination unto the Lord your God, whatever was abomination to him then is still abomination to him today. In many churches in this land, you'll find many Pentecostal churches and many evangelical churches, and you know, they don't worry about all these things. They're abomination to the Lord your God. There are some leaders that will say that if we keep on talking about this and that, the church will not grow. Or they will say, you know, the other churches, they are permissive. And they take, you know, they allow people to wear whatever they want to wear. And if we keep on emphasizing this, then we're not going to have all these members. The members will rush and run to them.

0: wa gbe te gogo ato khole ko le po do mi ma tin do agun vi le po we na khon agun de me ye na tenu mo nkan ton te le.
1: That's all right. If they want to run to hell, no problem.
0: Ele yo wa pelu mo ma ele eju akon bi o lo zo me e ma yin.
1: We want to stand on the unchanging word of God. Give me a good amen.
0: Isaiah
1: chapter 3, I'm reading to you from verse 16. Moreover, the Lord saith, because the daughters of Zion are haughty. What does it mean to be haughty, to become arrogant? What does it mean to be haughty, to become proud? What does it mean to be haughty, to become incorrigible? To be so proud of yourself, of your beauty, that the only thing you're thinking about is your beauty. And you are not thinking about the kingdom of God. Because the daughters of Zion are haughty, and the walk will stretch forth next. And one
0: turn
1: eyes. Walking and mincing as they go. And making a tinkling in their feet. You know what the Lord is telling us here? It's not even talking about the destiny alone. It's talking about the style of walking. In verse 17, therefore the Lord will smite with his calf the crown of the head of the daughters of Zion. You know, some people say, why do you concentrate on women? Well, we're reading what the Bible says, talking about the daughters of Zion. And we as Christian ladies, as Christian women, must go to present our bodies before the Lord. And say, Lord, I don't ever want to do anything or put on anything that will attract the judgment of God or that will attract the wrath of God. Then it says, and the Lord will discover their secret parts. In that day, the Lord will take away the bravery of their tinkling ornaments about their feet.
0: And
1: calls and their round tires like the moon. The chains and the bracelets and the mufflers and the bonnets and the ornaments of the legs and the headbands and the tablets and the earrings. They even have, you know, the rings now in the toe. You know, sometimes in the past it used just to be the earring. And then you have the bangles. And then you have the rings only on one hand. And they used to tell us it's because they are married, that is why they have the ring on one hand. Later they had the rings in two fingers. And later now, all the five fingers of one hand are covered with rings. And later, all the 10 fingers are covered with rings. And now they are going to puncture holes in their nose. So as
0: we'll
1: be able to find a place to put rings because the 10 fingers are not enough. And then they want to put rings in the toes as well. And they're not going to wear shoe because if they wear shoe, are you going to see the rings in their toes? The world is going crazy because of the pride in the heart. And then he tells us in verse us in verse 21, and the rings and the nose jewels. And the changeable suits of apparel. And the mantles and the wimples and the crisping
0: pins.
1: And the glasses and the fine linen and the hoods and the veils. And it shall come to pass that instead of sweet smell, there shall be stink. Instead of a gradually rent, instead of well set air boldness. And instead of a stomacher, a girding of sackcloth and burning instead of beauty. And the men shall fall by the sword, and the mighty men in the war. Agate shall lament and mourn, and she being desolate shall sit upon the ground. That's talking about the judgment that will come when people remain adamant in their evil. And they do not understand that worldliness is an enemy. And they take worldliness like a friend. In Zephaniah, I'm reading from chapter 1, verse
0: 8.
1: And it shall come to pass in the day of the Lord's sacrifice that I will punish the princes and the king's children. Look up here for a moment. You know, sometimes when you come to the church and you're teaching the word of God, some of the children, young people who are children of our leaders, it's like the word of God is not meant for them. And sometimes the children whose parents are not in the church, they show more evidence of being born again than the children whose parents are in the church. The children who are being persecuted by their parents for coming to the church deeper life, those children, they stand with conviction. And they stand with the lifestyle of the believer. But the children of the leaders, the father is a worker in the church. And the mother is a worker in the church. These are the children that prove very proud. I'm very stubborn and incorrigible, and they will not take to the word of God. And their parents, the fathers and the mothers, will not correct them. Look at the children in the church who are very zealous. Many of them in the secondary school, their parents are not in the church. They're persecuting them. It's a great effort for them to come to the Bible study. When they come to the Bible study and they go back home, there's great persecution of them. And yet the following Monday they will come again. You cannot drive them, you cannot correct them, you cannot teach them. Because they're children of leaders in the church. And the Lord says he'll punish them. And all such as are closed with stranger apparel.
0: In
1: the same day also will I punish all those that leap upon the threshold. And feel their master's houses with violence and disease. I pray God will help us. Give me a good amen. Because if the Lord does not help us, where is the church going to be in a few years' time? When the world comes in and the world as a great enemy destroys the church. In Luke chapter 16 verse 15. And he said unto them, ye are they with justice. Justify yourselves before men. Are there people like that? And then after you finish the service,
0: well,
1: I don't know what they're talking about. This is not too bad. Mommy, look at me the way I came to church today. And the pastor said the children of leaders are the problem in the church. Mommy, am I all right? Don't mind them. No, you're all right. That
0: you,
1: what do you think about this?
0: Papa,
1: why are you asking me? Because the pastor said that we children of you preachers, leaders in the church, looks like we're not good examples to the other children. And daddy will say, well, that's all right, just you see a young fellow, go your way. Ye are they which justify yourselves before men, but God knows your hearts. For that which is highly esteemed among men is abomination in the sight of God. Those are the very words of Jesus. Those things were justifying. This is not too bad. I know I'm not doing it the way they are preaching it. I know I'm not following the way they are emphasizing it, but this is not too bad. In 1 Timothy chapter 2 verse 9. In like manner also, that women adorn themselves in modest apparel. With shamefacedness and sobriety, not with broided hair or gold or pearls or costly array. Look up here. What if, you know, we have some of these women leaders? And I understand, I'm your father in the Lord. And there are times a father will talk directly to the daughter. And if you're a real daughter, you will listen to your father. When we're having wedding, and then you see all these women leaders with their hairdo. Or maybe when they are having funeral ceremony. And you have all these women. You think they're strangers. You think that the relatives of the people that are bereaved. And then when you check up, we find that there are women workers in the church or women leaders in the church. And yet we have embroidered ear. Or gold or pierced. If the gold is not in your ear, the gold is in your dress. If the gold is not in your dress, the gold is in your wristwatch. And the gold is in your shoe. And the gold is in your bag. And the only thing is not in the ear. But you have more gold on you than the people of the world having their ears. What are we doing? And I'm going to challenge you. If you can go and stay in the saloon and spend 3 hours and 2-3 women are, you know, making your ear for you. And one is holding this and the other one is holding that. And you can spend 3 hours there. You cannot spend 30 minutes with quiet time. If we are praying by about 15 minutes we are prayed, you are tired, you are yawning. And you're doing some things that can stop the prayer. And you can go and spend 3 hours in the saloon. But which becometh women professing godliness with good works.
0: Will
1: change.
0: I said,
1: we will change. And the blessing of the Lord will be upon us in Jesus' name.
0: And
1: go to point number 2, faith and vigilance against worldliness. You see, if you are going to overcome those things of the world, you need faith and you also need to be vigilant. Looking at Ephesians chapter 6 verse 16. Above all, taking the shield of faith, wherewith ye shall be able to quench all the fiery darts of the wicked. I told you that this enemy that is worldliness is diabolical. It's a diabolical enemy. And it is the devil that is behind worldliness. There's a spirit behind worldliness. 1 John chapter 5 verses 4 and 5. For whatsoever is born of God overcometh the world. If you are finding it very, very difficult and impossible to give up worldliness, it's an indication to you you are not born again. When you hear the word of God, it doesn't give you joy. You are not happy. And you resist it. And you reject it. And it's like, why are they preaching what they are preaching? And it's like, I don't like that part of the Bible. I don't accept that part of the Bible. When you reject the word of God, you are rejecting God. And this is a victory that overcometh the world, even our faith. And then he has a question for you to be very sure. Who is he that overcometh the world but he that believeth that Jesus is the Son of God?
0: On the one hand,
1: we need faith. On the other hand, we need vigilance. hands.
0: Tells
1: us in 1 Peter chapter 5 verse
0: 9.
1: Be sober, be vigilant. If your life is lousy, if your life is careless, if your life is worldly, if your life is like the people of the world and you're not sober,
0: and
1: you're loud, and then you're attracting the people of the world to yourself, you know, with your dressing, with your appearance, with your attitude, with your action, then you're not showing evidence that you're a real child of God. Be sober, be vigilant, because your adversary the devil as a running lion walketh about seeking whom he may devour. Whom
0: receives
1: steadfast in the faith. In verse 8, it talks about vigilance. In verse 9, it talks about the faith. Those two things are necessary for you to be an overcomer. Knowing that the same afflictions are accomplished in your brethren that are in the world. I pray that this thing that the Lord is telling us will help us in Jesus' name.
0: 1 Corinthians 10:12.
1: It says, wherefore, let him that thinketh he standeth take heed lest he fall. And sometimes when people hear the word of God, what they do is they'll be comparing with other people. And they'll be saying, is this too bad? After all, sister so and so is like this. After all, our women leader is like that. After all, the coordinator or overseer's wife is like this. And if it's like that, is mine too bad? You're not supposed to compare yourself with anybody. You came into this world all alone by yourself. And you came into the kingdom all alone by yourself. In 2 Corinthians 10:12. For we dare not make ourselves of the number, or compare ourselves with some that commend themselves. They're measuring themselves by themselves, and comparing themselves among themselves are not wise. When we hear the word of God, it's not our part to be making comparison. I'm better than so and so. In your marriage, in your wedding, in your appearance, in everything that you do, you're going to keep yourself away from those things of the world. You will not learn how they're doing the evil they're doing. As I've told you, faith and vigilance are most essential in overcoming the spirit and the pressure of the world. We are to watch and pray. One without the other cannot win a permanent victory as an individual. Watching over one another as families, and then as a church, the pastor Saul to open his eyes and see. And the leaders have to open their eyes and see. Is the world coming in? And then if you know the world is coming in, and you are vigilant, what do? You talk about it. You read the Bible about it. You alert the people of God about it. And what are the things of the world we're talking about? Number one is pride and its pursuit. The pride and the pursuit of the world. Watch against them. That the pursuit of the world will not take over the church. The pride in the world will not take over the church. Number two, it pranks and pretense. And everything in the world is like hypocritical. Number three, it's perversion and pollution. And sometimes even the secondary school. And then they get some perversions and pollutions of the world there. If you are not watchful, you are not looking at their boxes, you are not looking at their bags. You're not looking at the photographs they are carrying about. You're not looking at the CDs they are carrying about. The perversion and the pollution from the internet, they bring it to your house and you never know. But you see, you must watch against the perversion, the pollution of the world from coming to your family. And also from coming to the church. And sometimes you overseers, you pastors there, you coordinators there. Every time you come to church, you always sit only at the platform. And when you have a crowd stretched before you, you don't know what they are doing. You don't know how they are living. And you never attend wedding or anything. And you just sit at the pulpit, just dishing out the word of God, the word of God. The people are not following. Mix with them. Go to them. See them the way they are. And look at them intimately. If they are bringing the perversions and the pollutions of the world into the church, then you'll be able to know. Number four, it's picnics and its plays. The drama. You see, the world, they have a lot of entertainment. And they want to go to the seaside, they want to refresh themselves. Number five is provocation and pugnacity. You know, that's of the world, and they train themselves to fight. And we must be vigilant against it. Number six, it's passion and its pleasures. Number seven, it's preferences and preoccupation. And the preferences is always to minister to the flesh. Whether it is music, it's for the flesh. Whether it is wedding, it's for the flesh. Whether it is funeral, it's for the flesh. Why will they say that, you know, somebody who died about 7-8 years ago, they want to do the burial all over again now? And that's because they are preoccupied with the pleasure of the world. Number eight, it's politics and permissiveness. If let's say a coordinator in a particular district wants the people to like him, to love him, there will be plain politics. If he sees things that are going wrong, he will not correct them. Because he feels people don't like correction. And if he wants to be in their favorable book, and if he wants to be exalted among them, he's not going to correct them. If he looks at the choir and the choir is not being well, he's going to keep on smiling, saying, "You people of God, how nice, how great you are. You're a great Lord."
0: That's
1: politics. If he looks at the youth section and they're not, you know, hurrying up and coming to the Bible study, and they're not obeying the word of God, and they're like this and like that, and they're writing love letters in the church and passing to one another, the coordinator who wants to play politics will not correct it.
0: He'll
1: just say, "Children of God, raise up your hand. How great you are. How wonderful you are. I want to tell you that I'm the coordinator in this place. I'm the overseer, the pastor here. I love you. When God loves you, say amen." Then they say amen, they clap for him. They say, "You know, I like our coordinator. No matter what you do, he has understanding. He's like a real father." That's politics. You're not going to take those people to heaven if you cannot correct anything. If things are wrong, get them corrected. It tells us in Jeremiah chapter 10 verse
0: 2.
1: Thus says the Lord, "Learn not the way of the heathen." Don't bring the politics of the land into the church. 1 Thessalonians chapter 5 verse 6 all through to verse 8. Therefore, let us not sleep as do others, but let us watch and be sober. For they that sleep in the night, and they that be drunken are drunken in the night. But let us who are of the day be sober, putting on the breastplate of faith and love, and for an helmet the hope of salvation. In Luke chapter 21, verse 34,
0: and
1: take it to yourselves, lest at any time your hearts be overcharged with surfeiting and drunkenness and the cares of this life. That's worldliness right there. So that they come upon you unawares. For as a snare shall it come on all them that dwell on the face of the whole earth. Watch ye therefore, and pray always that ye may be accounted worthy to escape all diseases that shall come to pass, and to stand before the Son of man.
0: I
1: pray we'll stand on that day. I said we'll stand on that day. I come to point number 3, freedom and victory over the world. In John chapter 8, we're looking at verse 32. And ye shall know the truth, and the truth shall make you free. Give me a good amen.
0: Amen.
1: You know, it's the truth that sets us free. And if we just gloss over it, and we patch the congregation, and we don't read the word of God, and interpret it and apply it, there will be no freedom. But now you have known the truth. I said now you have known the truth. And the truth will set you free from worldliness in Jesus' name. In verse 36, if the Son therefore shall make you free, ye shall be free indeed. Romans chapter 8, verse 29. To whom he did foreknow, he also did predestinate to be conformed to the image of his Son.
0: Look
1: up here. The things that were important to Christ are those things important to me. The way that Jesus honored his Father, obeyed his Father, is that the way I'm honoring the Father, obeying the Father? That he might be the firstborn among many brethren. If you're a child of God, you are one of those many brethren. Philippians chapter 2, reading from verse 5. Here he tells us, let this mind be in you, which was also in Christ Jesus. Would you say you have the mind of Christ? The attitude of Christ, the lifestyle of Christ? You're going somewhere. Will Jesus go to this place I'm going? What are you going to do there? Will Jesus go to do there what I'm going to do now? You come to church and you act in a particular way. Will Jesus act like this? You want to go to a wedding? Will Jesus attend the wedding and be like this? You put on any dress, and is it your glory you are seeking, or the glory of the Lord? Is it to turn the minds of other people to your flesh, or it is to turn their mind unto the Lord? And you know, if you hear all this and you still find it impossible to obey the word of God, it's because you don't have the grace of God. You are not born again. When you are born again, the new birth will make it possible for you to be obedient to the word of God. In 1 Samuel chapter 8, verse 5,
0: Samuel,
1: and said unto him, behold, thou art old, and thy sons walk not in thy ways. Now make us a king to judge us like all the nations. That's worldliness right there. Anytime in your Christian profession, anytime in your personal life, you want to be like all the other nations. That's the world. Maybe you're in the choir, for example. And you know the choir people act in other churches. And you know the choir members in other churches, they're not under the control of any pastor. And they do whatever they want to do. They play any kind of music they want to play. And if the pastor in that church will not allow them, they will rebel. And they will carry out that rebellion in a very dramatic way. And then if you are talking to yourself, let's be like the choir, like other places. That's worldliness right there. And if there is worldliness, you are allowing the enemy to eat up the vibrance and the vitality of your Christian life. And in this church, we're not going to allow that. Or rather not have the choir. We're not going to have it here. Give me a good amen. And these people said, give us a king. Why do you want a king? You want to be like all the other nations. Our workers will not be like other churches. Our members will not be like other churches. Our choir will not be like other churches. When the newcomers come in here, we want them to see that this church is not like the other churches. But because if it's like the other churches, why are they going to leave their church? Why are they coming here? But we're going to be different. In Romans chapter 8, I'm reading from verse 2. It says, for the law of the spirit of life in Christ Jesus has made me free from the law of sin and death. The spirit of God will make us free. I said it will make us free. When we talk about freedom, number one, freedom from the abominations of the world. Almost any place you go, the abominations are there. If you don't recognize it, they introduce it to you. They say, now you are walking in a place like this. And because you are walking here, we don't want you as a lady to walk and to be walking here with a gown.
0: Want
1: you to be smart
0: and
1: to put on the slacks. And it doesn't matter where you are. If you go to this area of work, they tell you that.
0: If
1: you go to the bank, they tell you that.
0: If
1: you go there, they tell you that. Those are the abominations of the world. And this very day, the Lord has set us free from the abomination of the world. Number two, freedom from the affection of the world. Number three, freedom from association with the world. How come that some people who say they are believers, if you are discussing anything, they say, this is how they do it in the Catholic Church. How do you know? How do you know? Are you going there. You saw they do it in the Anglican Church. You saw they do it in Seventh-day Adventists. You saw they do it in the Salvation Army. How do you have all this knowledge, all this information? You know, as we're looking at our wedding, as we're looking at our foreign ceremony, this is how they do it in the Redeemed. This is how they do it in First
0: Square.
1: Have you been associating with almost all the churches everywhere? When you are free, it sets you free from association from the world. Number four, freedom from the agitation of the world. Freedom from the agitation of the world. Many years ago, when this church started as a ministry, and we all gave ourselves to the Lord, a real conversion experience. If somebody did something wrong, you say sit down, the fellow will sit down. There will be no argument. No agitation. No aggressive action. His friends might ask him, what is it you are not doing what you used to do? The Bible study leader, the zeal to call me then, told me to sit down. What happened? Oh, I'm the one that went wrong. I did this, I did that. Now, today, if somebody did something bad, and then will say, sit down there. He himself will say, I am sitting down physically, but inside me, I am standing up. Agitation. And he'll be making signals to his friend to cause trouble, to cause commotion. Did you read in the papers? And they said, if the president wants to be there beyond
0: 2007,
1: we're going to make the country ungovernable for him. What that means is, we're going to cause confusion, commotion, that he will not be able to direct the affairs of the nation. That's agitation. And when anybody in the church says, if any of the sections do anything wrong, and you discipline them, we will make the church ungovernable. That's agitation of the world coming in right there. You want to go to heaven, and there's somebody here on the pulpit saying this is the way to go to heaven. Are you fighting him? When you become a child of God, you are free from the agitation of the world, and we are free. I said we're free. Number five, we are free from the amusements of the world. Number six, it sets us free from the ambition of the world. An ambition of the world is the ambition of Absalom. They want to take over from David. And they don't want to wait for their time. Number seven, you are set free from the apparel of the world. Appearance of the world, adornment of the world. Even the people of the world now, some of them are getting concerned about the dressing in the world.
0: And they're
1: writing in the papers and they're saying, this is bad, this is bad.
0: And you know, if the
1: people of the world are even talking about
0: it, we
1: church, we should demonstrate it.
0: I said
1: we should demonstrate
0: it.
1: We're going to retain our freedom.
0: I said
1: we're going to remain our freedom.
0: If
1: that is what you are asking the Lord to do for you
0: today, you
1: rise on your feet
0: and
1: then you will send a real fervent prayer unto the God of
0: heaven.
1: That the world will not eat up your Christian
0: life. The
1: world will not destroy your Christian
0: life.
1: Without holiness, no man shall see the
0: Lord.
1: Call upon the Lord.
0: Don't
1: compare yourself with other members of the church who are not born again.
0: Leave
1: them to themselves. Leave them to themselves. And you keep on looking unto Jesus, the author and the finisher of our faith.
0: He
1: lead us why? Don't worry about her.
0: She
1: has her own life to live. A leader's daughter, don't worry about her. She has her own life to live.
0: A
1: leader's husband, don't worry about him.
0: A
1: leader's son, don't worry about him.
0: There
1: are their lives to live. You live your life in obedience to the word of God. A worker in the choir, don't worry about him.
0: You
1: have your life to live.
0: You
1: came to the church not to follow anybody's example. Be free. Free from sin. Secret sin. Open sin. Open rebellion.
0: Be
1: free. Free from the sins of the world. Whatever others do,
0: that's
1: their decision. Make up your own mind. You want to serve the Lord? Serve the Lord. When you have faith in God, you have victory in Christ. The evidence that you are born again is that you are having victory over the world. And you are not acting like the people of the world anymore. Your mind, your heart, your spirit, your soul, your attitude, the faith on things on
0: high.
1: Have an experience with the Lord before you go. Be conformed to the image of Christ. The mind of Christ. The attitude of Christ. The actions of Christ. The obedience of
0: Christ,
1: the righteousness of
0: Christ,
1: the character of Christ, in the believer. That's what the Lord wants to accomplish in your life. Give him a chance to walk in your life. Let that mighty change come within you and come upon you. Real faith will set you free from the world and all the pollutions of the world.

0: 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Your spiritual welfare is our concern.
1: Heavenly Father, we thank you very much for the service today.
2: We
1: thank you because this is going to be a wonderful time for every one of us. This being our covenant service, we're praying, O Lord, you'll open the windows of heaven and pour down your blessings on everyone in Jesus' name.
2: We pray,
1: Lord, that your blessing will never stop in our lives all throughout this year. That your promises will be yes and amen in every life this year in Jesus' name. That all your people and their children and their families will share in the manifold blessings of the Lord in Jesus' name. Father, we fill our lives with joy. Our lives with laughter of the great multiplied blessings of the God in Jesus' name. We thank you because we know you have answered. In Jesus' name we pray. Everybody praise the Lord again. As we come to this covenant service, the Lord invites us for a special thing. And when the Lord invites you for a special thing, you come with a special attitude and with a special faith and with a special heart to receive from the Lord. Precious promises of God for us in the new covenant. Precious promises in the new covenant. We have this new covenant pronounced in Jeremiah chapter 31. Looking at it from verse 31. Behold, the days come, says the Lord, that I will make a new covenant with the house of Israel and with the house of Judah. Not according to the covenant that I made with their fathers in the day that I took them by the hand to bring them out of the land of Egypt, which my covenant did break, although I was an husband unto them, says the Lord. But they shall be the covenant as I will make.

0: iniquity, and I will remember their sin no more.
1: Ye mato na sokpo omedo kwo kwo kamen eto kwo omedo kwo kwo no visono eto badomo yo okuro na ye mekpo we na yo me so me we ye to ka je meki klome we okuro do na ye na jona nyina wa ye to nyina to ye to me ba ye mana fe no jeba ba.
0: This is what the Bible refers to as a new covenant.
1: Eke we Bible yirado alenu yoyo.
0: A covenant is like an agreement between two people.
1: Alenu ba se
0: and this agreement has promises in there. Many times there are conditions attached to those promises. Here is a covenant that Lord God Almighty is making with his own people. And there are promises in this covenant. And the promises are given a language of certainty, a language of assurance. Undeniable possibility that this is what will happen in this new covenant. Many times in this passage, the Lord said, I will do this, I will do this, I will do this, which gives you a language of certainty, a language of assurance. As you go through those verses one by one, number one, I will make a new covenant with them. Verse 31. Number two, I will put my law in the inward parts. Verse 33. That means all my word, my whole word, the word of commandments, and the word of promise, and the word of power, I will put my word, the totality of my word, in their
1: heart.
0: Number three, I will write it in their hearts. Verse 33. Which means the word of God will be written upon our hearts, the commandments of God, the promises of God, the desires of God, the plan of God, that word coming from the heart of God, it will write upon every heart. Number four, I will be their God. I will be the God that saves unto them, and the God that sanctifies unto them, and the God that provides unto them, and the God that heals. I'll be the Almighty in their lives. I will be their God, and they shall be my people.
1: Number
0: five, they shall all know me. They will know me as their creator. They will know me as their redeemer. They will know me as their savior. They will know me as their provider. They will know me in all my characteristics, in all my power, in all my strength. They shall all know me. Verse 34. Number six, I will forgive their iniquity. And there will be no barrier, there will be no blockade, there will be no wall of partition between them and myself, because I will forgive them all their sins, all their trespasses, all their iniquity, all their wrongdoing, everything they have ever done, I will forgive them completely. Number seven, I will remember their sin no more. I forgive, I forget. I will not remember the past. I will deal with them as if they never sinned at all. I will deal with them as if they had ever been holy and righteous. When they pray, I will answer them, because the sin that normally would have blocked the answer, I will not remember. If the devil remembers anything, that's his bad luck, that's his whatever he wants to think about. But as for me, the Almighty God, I will remember their sin no more.
1: Number eight,
0: I will
1: Jesus.

0: Going there, well, but I can't let but to the back, you're not Jonah, you know, do it to a going, my friend, get the Babacunodo.
1: You will see then that the new covenant has promises in them.
0: Anamura, Alan, you're 18 dog pack, Billet to amen.
1: How can you describe these promises in the new covenant?
0: Now, as I did, don't pack, Billet, Alan, you're medo.
1: Number one, they are uncommon promises.
0: Seta, you pack with them at it to Ayana better.
1: Number two, irreplaceable promises.
0: I wait to a you.
1: Number three, they're unlimited promises. Number four, they're undervalued promises. Number one, these promises are unique. These promises are common. You don't come across these promises everywhere. They're very special. They're very unique. And they're uncommon. And they're given unto you and they're given unto me. And
0: they're
1: unreplaceable promises, unchangeable promises. It's not like the old covenant. The old covenant has passed away. The old covenant was replaced. The old covenant was changed. But this one, the new covenant, is the everlasting covenant that God has made with his own people, unreplaceable, unchangeable. Number three, you will see that these promises and these covenants, it's unlimited. Unlimited to one class of people. Because it says, they shall all know me, and I will bless them, and I will be their God, from the least of them to the greatest. It's for the young, it's for the old, it's for the illiterate, it's for the educated, it's for people on this side, it's for people on that side, it's for people everywhere, every time, in every generation, from the time that Jesus Christ died. These promises in the new covenant, they are unlimited for any class, to any class of people, for everybody, for you and for me.
0: And so I'm a rock back bigger, and you back better, they might have made it to let me do to let me do to let me back when I yet in a year, but in a year, so when one just okay, go kubo wa e home pa gbekele e ina meke e ina mepo pataba e ina yopo e ina meho e ina soro e ina yo e ina gbeto e popo pata.
1: And then it tells us that they undervalued. Most Christians undervalue these promises that we have. They are not thinking about them. That's why you'll find most Christians, they are not even enjoying their Christian life. They are not enjoying the promises of God. They are not enjoying the provision of God. They are not enjoying the protection of God. They are not enjoying the privilege we have, the possibilities we have in the new covenant, because they undervalue, they underreach the promises in the new covenant.
0: Anamo, devo endamo, Christian in ya ebe ko pagbe la yeyin o pagbe de de medile ti e ma khiadi nunde Christian de la ti mo pagbe ju oton ye mro yi khiadi nde ye ro denu kusogo ye mro na ye ide anamo yin atino ya mi atino nu kun bia mi atido o awu blame na ta to yeyi o pagbe ju oton
1: de la ko de these promises will be in our lives.
0: Se gba na mi ro e pagbe le na ti o gbesan mi to me.
1: And this year will be a year of blessing in Jesus name.
0: O kwe ke me na sai kwe donator na mi to Jesu e come.
1: And divide the message to three parts.
0: Number
1: one, the price of redemption in the new covenant. The price of redemption, the value, the what we pay for that redemption, the price of redemption in the new covenant. Number two, the power for righteousness in the new covenant. The power for righteousness in the new covenant. Number three, the promise of reaping in the new covenant.
0: When
1: you come to number one, we're talking about redemption. When we talk about redemption, look at this. In the Old Testament, they understood what redemption was all about. If someone had been sold into slavery, because he was poor, he needed something to eat, he needed somewhere to live, and he felt there's nothing I can do, I'll sell myself to slavery, so that the master who buys me and makes me a slave, live will be able to at least take care of me a little.
0: But
1: his slave that is sold into slavery has no liberty. Has no freedom. He cannot spend his time the way he wants. He cannot live his life the way he wants. The master had total control, total authority, total influence upon his life. If any of the relatives of this slave, if they want to redeem him, then they pay the price. They pay the money to the master, and then the master will release him. And then when the price of redemption has been paid, he's not a slave anymore.
0: You
1: need to know that when Adam and Eve fell into sin, their offspring, all the children of men, you and I, everybody everywhere, were sold in slavery to the devil.
0: Therefore,
1: we had oppression. We had attack. We had sickness. We had disease. We had bad luck. The yoke was there. The curse was there. Powers of darkness ruled over
0: us.
1: We had no liberty. We had no freedom. We were under the oppression, under the attack of the enemy of the devil. The tyrant, the devil, was our master. But Jesus Christ came. And he paid the price of redemption. And because he paid the price of redemption, now the cage and the captivity and the prison is totally broken and we're released. And now by the price of redemption in the new covenant, we're released and we now live our lives in the liberty and the freedom that Christ has given unto us.
0: We look at
1: the price of redemption in Hebrews chapter 10 verse 11.
0: Through verse 16.
1: And every priest standeth daily ministering and offering oftentimes the same sacrifices which can never take away sins. You know what the Bible is doing here is coming from the old and it's going to the new. It's coming from the left and it's going to the right. It's coming from where we started and it's going to where we ought to be.
0: And he tells us,
1: he says in the past, this is what they were doing. They were offering sacrifices and they were killing animals. And those things could never totally, completely, perfectly take away their
0: sins.
1: In verse 12, but this man, referring to Jesus Christ, referring to our Redeemer, referring to our Savior, referring to the one that paid the price of our redemption, this man, after he had offered one sacrifice for sins forever, sat down on the right hand of God.
0: He offered sacrifice
1: once and for all.
0: That
1: sacrifice was his life that he gave. His blood that he shed. And that that is the price that he paid for our redemption. And we're told in verse 14, for by one offering he has perfected forever them that are sanctified. By that one sacrifice, going to the cross of Calvary, nailed to the cross of Calvary, shedding his blood for you and for me, and he became the Lamb of God that takes away the sin of the world. By that sacrifice, by that offering, by that price of redemption, he has perfected forever them that are sanctified. In verse 15, whereof the Holy Ghost also is a witness to us, after he had said before, this is the covenant that I will make with them after those days, says the Lord. I will put my laws in their hearts, and in their mind will I write them.
0: You will see that verse 16 saying the same thing
1: that we're reading in Jeremiah chapter 31, which is telling us that this is that new command, new covenant. This is that everlasting covenant. This is that covenant that the Lord was referring to. I will make that covenant with them. It will not be according to the old covenant which they broke. This will be a new covenant. And it tells us the price of that covenant, and the price of the redemption, and the price of everything we have in that covenant is the blood of Jesus, the death of Jesus, the offering of Jesus, the sacrifice of Jesus that he made for us on the cross of Calvary. In 1 Corinthians chapter 6 verse 20. 1 Corinthians 6:20. For ye are bought with a price. You are in slavery. Now you are bought with a price. You are kept in the cage of the devil, and the devil owned you as his property, and you had no freedom because you were a slave. Jesus Christ died on the cross of Calvary. He shed his blood for you. Now you are bought, you are purchased, you are redeemed, and that is with the price of the blood of the Lamb.
0: Therefore,
1: glorify God in your body and in your spirit, which are God.
0: It's
1: telling you that you don't belong to the devil anymore. You don't belong to the world anymore. You don't belong to the tyrant anymore. You don't belong to an oppressor anymore, to be oppressing your life and controlling your life. You now belong to the Lord. Your body belongs to God. Your spirit belongs to God. Your soul belongs to God, because you have been redeemed. You have been purchased, and you have been brought back from the hands of the devil. Now you glorify God in your body, and you glorify God in your spirit, because now the totality of the redeemed man belongs to God. In 1 Peter chapter 1 verse 18 verse 19. 1 Peter chapter 1 1 verse 18 and verse 19.
0: For
1: much as ye know that ye were not redeemed with corruptible things as silver and gold from your vain conversation received by tradition of your from your fathers.
0: Sole mi yun edo ye ma ye no gbigbe do fle mi gba de fata kapo se kapo so o wa lo mi to la mi re mi ye gbon o ta ho le da le so o
1: so be de. It is reminding us of the higher level and the higher position and the higher privilege that we in the new covenant that we have.
0: O la do ko ga e to fi fle mi do gbon o te yaga o te ke joje yaga re mi o la e fle got in do lo ku no me.
1: It's telling us over here that now that we are redeemed, it is not like the Old Testament people. It's not like the Old Covenant people. They were redeemed. I told you, somebody has been sold into slavery. A friend, a cousin, an uncle, a parent gets money in silver or in gold. And he goes to the master and he says, I want this boy back. I want this lady back. He's not going to be a slave anymore. And he pays money in silver or in gold. But that's corruptible. But here he tells us, we are not redeemed by corruptible things, by silver or by gold. But we're redeemed by the precious blood of the Lamb of God.
0: Ewa to di dona mi do. 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Wa ye yi do fle me go.
1: Price of the blood of the Lamb, you find in verse 19, but with the precious blood of Christ, as of a lamb without blemish and without spot.
0: Akwe vive ne de do komi ana mo da fo fo to ko to me e do mo adabu ogun akwe gege no e ye Christ le gbo bu lo to kreti matin akwa
1: do. The moment you receive that by faith, the moment you accept that by faith, the moment you say yes, it's mine, Jesus died for me, it's for me, he shed his blood, all the suffering of Christ on the cross of Calvary, it was for me. I don't need to be a slave to sin anymore. I don't need to be a slave in captivity to sickness anymore, or to Satan anymore, or to familiar spirit, or witchcraft, or anything like that. And I'm free because Jesus Christ died for me, and he paid the price of his precious blood for me. The moment you accept that, you receive that, you believe that, you're free because the price of your redemption has been paid.
0: O wa po hadopo de akodo yemasoya afanme de ba donugo krisi kokubo sa fona mi gaje o gaje ene do yema yin ado to ma yema ba gba nure ko wala ye bo ake ara bo yiro krisi ko e hure gato to de ene akolo ye ko sui na we ne moaga ajemede kan bo so foso e ko ye
1: Romans chapter 3 verse 24
0: lomro ta to afado konoko ene
1: justified freely by his grace through the redemption that is in Christ Jesus.
0: O meke yeto kwesura vonugmo ojo mi o eton daigbon flego retin do Christ Jesus me.
1: The redemption that is in Christ Jesus.
0: Flego retin do Christ Jesus me.
1: There is no redemption outside Christ Jesus.
0: Flego de matin do gbonu Jesus Christ ton.
1: There is no freedom outside Christ Jesus.
0: Mede kanu jere matin to ogbonu na Christ.
1: All the people that have not come into Christ, they have not believed in Christ, and they are not followers of Christ. All those people that have not understood, they have not accepted, they have not believed in the price of redemption in Christ Jesus, they are outside. Sin will be overcoming them. Sickness will be attacking them. Afflictions and oppression will be their lot in life. And Satan will hold them in the cage, in the captivity, in the prison. They are not free. But it says we're justified and we're set free. And everything is done by the grace of God through the redemption that is in Christ Jesus.
0: Yeso aso amokwa ofligote yemo jo yan do etole yetito akpogoto don abara yetito kanle mo gbono ro yin adona yin obi ma eton azona mi ma eton nuku bi ara mi ma eton awusiena mi ma eton oyana mi ma eton avina mi ma eton sigba ewa to hodo ra mi ra mi mo jemere kan to po fligo retin ohun jesus dale mi jemere kan bo vo mi me de ko wa po fligo dale ile buke alo ile
1: when you come to Christ you are redeemed
0: we now wa Christ day ye fliwe go
1: your chains are broken
0: get that to le ko aye ko wen
1: your captivity is cancelled
0: me me gro to le ko aye
1: jesus the bondage is gone
0: wa gan jale ko ko yin
1: all the attacks and the works of the devil they are totally destroyed because that's the reason and that's the purpose why Christ was revealed for this purpose the son of God was manifested that he might destroy all the works of the devil
0: now
1: you come into Christ freedom has come liberty has come deliverance has come dominion has come healing has come the blessing of God has come because all in Christ Jesus have total redemption of their spirit of their soul and of their body whom God has set forth to be a propitiation through faith in his blood to declare his righteousness for the removal, for the pardon, for the forgiveness, for the remission of sins that are past through the forbearance of God.
0: Hebrews chapter 9
1: from verse 11 to verse
0: 15.
1: Hebrews chapter 9 verse 11 but Christ being come and high priest of good things to come by greater and more perfect tabernacle not made with hands that is to say not of this building. Neither by the blood of goats and calves, that's old covenant, but with his own blood as a sacrifice, as a price of our redemption. But with his own blood, he entered in once into the holy place, having obtained eternal redemption for
0: all.
1: For if the blood of bulls and of goats and the ashes of an heifer sprinkling the unclean sanctifieth to the purifying of the flesh, how much more shall the blood of Christ, who through the eternal Spirit offered himself without spot to God, purge your conscience from dead works to serve the living God?
0: Because
1: he is the mediator of the New Testament, the New Covenant, that by means of death, that's the price he paid, he died for us. For the redemption of the transgressions that were under the first testament, they which are called might receive the promise of eternal inheritance. Titus chapter 2, reading from verse 11. For the grace of God that bringeth salvation has appeared to all men. Teaching us that denying ungodliness and worldly lusts, we should live soberly, righteously, godly in this present world.
0: mojijo mariji wa o to po ojuro gbegbe ai ho to po me mi ni nogbe to we wa me to dodo we po to jijo de jiwa o to me.
1: The provision of the new covenant, as great as they are, the promises of the new covenant, as precious as they are, the possibilities in the new covenant, as marvelous as they are, they are for this present world.
0: Amo mi modo e ko ye aweda ye alaliyoton ye kolobosa kolobosa bosa ijega kola eta to dona alaliyoton ye kolobe ye ye sado ki abiro pon e pe gona ai ko yin la
1: tabi to ga soberly, righteously, godly in this present world.
0: E wa ran ado no gbe to we wa me to dodo me to ai ko divie ton ime.
1: All the provisions of Calvary, all the provisions coming from Christ, everything that Christ has purchased for you, the redeemed of the Lord, is for this present world. Victory over sin, this present world. Healing from every sickness, this present world. The breaking of every yoke and the cancellation of every curse in this present world. Liberty and freedom, and that you are not under the tyrant, not under the devil anymore, not under the oppressor anymore, is for this present world. The provision and the supply of all you need in Christ because of what you did on the cross of Calvary for this present world.
0: Redemption,
1: inheritance, provision, answers to your prayer, all the good things of the Lord he purchased for us for this present world. Looking for that blessed hope and the glorious appearing of the great God and our Savior Jesus Christ.
0: To quick for Otoido Gigonene Kura Jesu Christi Olegato Mito,
1: who gave himself for us that he might redeem us from all iniquity and purify unto himself a peculiar people zealous of good works.
0: But make jo edena me woto na any do flemeso o yinato meto le po embo so klo me zo we o me vo gla e de vivan do to aso da gbeleto.
1: Galatians chapter 3 verse 13.
0: Galatians
1: Christ has redeemed us from the curse of the law, being made a curse for us, for it is written, cursed is everyone that hangeth on a tree.
0: There is no curse
1: upon the redeemed of the Lord anymore. When you read Deuteronomy chapter 28 from verse 15 all through to verse 60, 61, 62, you will see all the curse, all the sickness, all the calamity, all the drought, all the famine that will come upon the people of the old covenant because of their rebellion, because of their disobedience. In the new covenant, all that is cancelled by Christ. You are now in Christ, sickness gone, attacks gone, afflictions gone, oppression gone, captivity gone, all the works of the devil gone, because Christ has redeemed us from the curse of the law, being made a curse for us, for it is written, cursed is everyone that hangeth upon his tree.
0: And the with the tree to tag by we are with so a fueto photo, a fueto candeco, candeco, candeco, do ilego, anamor, the hodo, de ti to fine, etina, yes, so I go, why you don't must it now, hold you out to like what the bad devil, I lay your medi me, make him me flick gosso, your kuroto, you know, to me to a cojura, the hodo, a po, o yalequa, villa, poata, yeko so so popula, post and nami, me flick got you out
1: to the blessing of Abraham might come on the Gentiles through Jesus Christ, that we might receive the promise of the Spirit through faith.
0: Na dona Abraham otonido wa okosile jeto Jesu Christi mena menendo mo pagbe gbegboto yegbo yi se dale.
1: In Colossians chapter 1 verse 12 to verse 14.
0: Colossians letter 3 afueton we are with Fortan.
1: Giving thanks, it tells us in that verse 12, giving thanks unto the Father, which has made us meet to be partakers of the inheritance of the saints in light. Who has delivered us from the power of darkness. Because of the price of redemption, we are delivered from the power of darkness. None of us will be under that power, under the tyranny of the powers of darkness anymore, in Jesus' name. Witchcraft is power of darkness. Witchcraft is power of darkness. Sorcery is the power of darkness. Occultism is power of darkness. All the Juju and all the traditional Sikh people are doing to hurt other people is power of darkness. Anybody that is using the power of the devil, the authority of the devil, or the magic of the devil to oppress anybody, that's the power of darkness. Because of our redemption, he has delivered us from the power of darkness. Translated us into the kingdom of his dear son, in whom we have redemption through his blood, even the forgiveness of sin. Number one is the price of redemption. Number two, the power for righteousness. And you see, from what Jesus Christ did on the cross of Calvary, he gives us the power to live a righteous life.
0: And
1: we come back to Hebrews chapter 10 verse 16. This is the covenant that I will make with them after those days.
0: Yes,
1: the Lord is saying, I'm going to come into agreement with my people. I'm going to come into this covenant and this contract with my people.
0: He
1: says in this verse 16, I will put my laws into their hearts. And in their minds will I write them. Their sins and iniquities I will remember no more. The covenant has power in our lives to produce righteousness. Our fellowship with Christ through this new covenant has power to produce righteousness. Our faith in Calvary, our faith in the cross, our faith in Christ who died for us on the cross of Calvary has power to produce righteousness in our lives. The promise of God in this new covenant, as you receive it, as you believe it, it has the power to produce righteousness in your life. And it is not the righteousness of the old covenant that is many times superficial on the surface, eye service, lip service. This one is deep righteousness, inward righteousness, heart righteousness, continual righteousness. It's a kind of perennial, permanent righteousness, and the sins and iniquities I will remember no more.
0: In Romans chapter 1 verse 16 verse 17,
1: I am not ashamed of the gospel of Christ, Corinthians, for it is the power of God unto salvation to everyone that believeth, to the Jew first and also to the Greek.
0: Now we are when I will Christ to my home again. Now we will do our talk now. We are going now. We are going to go. We are going
1: the gospel of Christ.
0: When that be Christ to
1: that tells us about the life of Christ and the death of Christ and the resurrection of Christ and the sacrifice and the offering of Christ. Everything he did for us and the price he paid for our redemption is included there. That gospel of Christ is the power of God unto salvation. In verse 17, for therein is the righteousness of God revealed from faith to faith. As it is written, the just shall live by faith.
0: Afo fotoro kwa weto na OMF na emefine we ye dododo jiwa oto khiate so yisebeje yisebedile ye wonla do dodoro na no gbegbo yisedale.
1: This is what Christ has done that takes away our unrighteousness and transfers unto us the righteousness of God.
0: Nunde Christi wa uweze mawa dodo mitore doyi
1: that means there is an exchange. We exchange our unrighteousness with his righteousness. It takes our sin, he gives his salvation. It takes darkness away from us, he gives us light. It takes weakness away from us, it gives us strength. It takes bondage away from us, it gives us freedom and liberty. It takes oppression away from us, it gives us deliverance and dominion. There's a great exchange because of the price that Jesus paid on the cross of Calvary. In Romans chapter 10 from verse 6, for the righteousness which is of faith speaketh on this wise, say not in thine heart, who shall ascend into heaven, that is to bring Christ down from above? Who shall descend into the deep, that is to bring up Christ again from the dead?
0: What says it?
1: The word is nigh thee, even in thy mouth and in thy heart. That is the word of faith which we preach.
0: That if thou shalt confess
1: with thy mouth the Lord Jesus, and shalt believe in thine heart that God has raised him from the dead, thou shalt be saved. If you will confess with your mouth, Jesus is my Lord, and you believe in your heart, he was raised from the dead so that I can be saved, that gives you salvation, thou shalt be saved. For with the heart man believeth unto righteousness, and with the mouth confession is made unto salvation. In 1 Peter chapter 2 verse 21, for even hereunto are ye called, because Christ also suffered for us, leaving us an example that we should follow his steps.
0: Na eke mewe ye yira mendo na krese jia na mega bosa yo kiada ina mena miola indo bon afo etome.
1: Who did no sin, neither was guile, deception, falsehood found in his mouth.
0: Meke mawa yadole wepe bo ye masamo oklade pweto nuetome.
1: When he was revived child reviled not again, when he suffered he threatened not, but he committed himself to him that judges righteously.
0: Ome wena yeto vivle ema vle ome wena esa jia ema wada shigba bojo edegla ewa no yito dokro
1: dawe. His own self bear our sins in his own body on the tree. That's a cross that is made of wood. He bore our sins in his body on the tree, that we, being dead to sins, should live unto righteousness. By whose stripes ye were healed.
0: Meke ewola soyi agbasa edeto do ren yin ado metere do atinji satinje je pe do na mine kokokla yin ado la ni do teto gbegla dodo bomba pa meto dal ye kan so mi to legbo.
1: In 1 John chapter 3 from verse 5.
0: Joano teta ota ton afueto aton.
1: And ye know that he was manifested to take away our sins, and in him is no sin.
0: Mi o le so yo edo ewo ko so ori anado beyin anado mi to se poro yin anado de ma ti lowo me.
1: So that he can take away. He doesn't give us sin, he gives us salvation. He takes away our sin, he takes away our transgression, he takes away our iniquity. And when something dirty is taken away from you, you're clean. When something sinful is taken away from you, you are righteous and you are holy. You know that he was manifested to take away our sins, and in him is no sin at all. In verse 6, whosoever abideth in him sinneth not. And there is a continual grace that is always flowing into your life when you are abiding in Christ. You are living in Christ. You are believing in Christ. You are living and you are walking in Christ continually, every day, every week. The grace of God is flowing into your life. And because of that, whosoever abideth in him sinneth not. Whosoever sinneth has not seen him, and he needs to see him, neither known him. The people that are still sinning, lying is there, adultery is there, fornication is there, deception is there, telling lies in the market is still there, and violence is still there, fighting is still there, anger is still there, bitterness is still there, malice is still there, cheating is still there, stealing is still there, drunkenness is still there, and smoking is still there. Whosoever is doing that, you need to see Christ. You have not seen him yet. You need to know Christ. You don't know him yet. When you know Christ, all those things will pass away. When you see Christ, you know Christ. What the Lord will do for you is he will take your sins, your transgression, your iniquity, he will take everything away.
0: Little
1: children, let no man deceive you.
0: And
1: what does that mean? It's telling us that if you don't have something, and somebody said, don't worry, you have it already, it's deceiving you. If somebody is saying, you're all right, when you still have sin, when you still have wrong deed, when you still have all those, it's deceiving you. Don't let anybody deceive you. You know, if you allow them to deceive you, what will happen is, what you ought to have, you will not press forward and have. You will not move on in Christ and receive. And yet it's made available for you. The price of redemption has been paid, and the power for righteousness is available. And when you allow them to deceive you, and you are not able to press forward to have what you ought to have, then you are are the loser. That's why it says, little children, let no man deceive you. He that doeth righteousness is righteous, even as he is righteous. The Lord wants to come into your life and bring up the power of righteousness to work effectively in your life.
0: Me yokpo me me dike me de klo me blo. 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
1: In verse 8, he that committeth sin is of the devil, for the devil sinneth from the beginning.
0: Afo ti atan to e wa e wa yin le gba de we e jo so na le gba ko wa yin do so wa wa we no.
1: You need to think about this. Who do you want to belong to?
0: Adura le epo menu to ehie jura ye.
1: If you belong to God, if you belong to Jesus, a lot of blessings will be flowing into your life.
0: Endo ai jiwe aweton, endo ai Jesus ton, susuke dona jiwa to na to sisa gbesan to me.
1: You will not belong to the devil.
0: Amana ai legba ton ba.
1: If anybody belongs to the devil, bad things, calamity, oppression, darkness, evil power will be working or preaching in his life.
0: Endo mere legba ton, onunyina kale, loko me biale, bodo awosie pa so la po yina to temedi mo lo gbesan to we popo ro ya do ne.
1: When temptation comes to you to commit sin, remember, he that committed sin is of the devil. The devil is saying, do this and become my slave. Do this and become my property. Do this and come into my cage. And already the price of redemption has been paid for you. And the power for righteousness is in your life. You'll say no. You have the right, you have the power to say no to the devil. When you say no to the devil, then you will not live in sin. And then all the works of the devil will be totally destroyed in your life in Jesus' name. Each sin somebody accepts to go into will tie the rope of the devil around you another time. Another sin will tie another rope. Another sin will tie another rope. And if you are sinning and sinning and sinning, the devil is binding you up and tying you up and roping you up. Eventually you become like a helpless slave in the cage of the devil. Anytime he wants to put sickness on you, you are in his cage. He gives you sickness, bad luck, and curse, and yoke, and evil thing. He gives to you. And then he sells you to the hands of the witches and wizards and saying, go and torment him. He's inside my cage. But if you say no to the devil, you receive the Lord Jesus as your personal savior. The price of redemption has been paid, and the power for righteousness is working in your life. Then you become free. And when the devil comes and say, no, you cannot put that sickness on me again. You cannot put that evil thing again on me because I am free. You'll be free in Jesus' name.
0: For
1: this purpose, the Son of God was manifested, that he might destroy the works of the devil. Whosoever is born of God does not commit sin. A true child of God is a serious minded, sober person.
0: It
1: values his salvation, his redemption more than any other. He doesn't play with sin. He doesn't joke with lie. He doesn't play with hypocrisy. My friend, isn't that a lie? I was only playing. A child of God does not play with the property of the devil.
0: Amen.
1: Does not play with lying. Lying belongs to the devil. Hypocrisy belongs to the devil. Sin belongs to the devil. A child of God does not come near any property of the devil. Whosoever is born of God does not commit sin, for his seed remaineth in him, and he cannot sin because he is born of God. Number one, the price of redemption. Number two, the power for righteousness. Number three, the promise of reaping in the new covenant. You see, as you come to the new covenant, there are lots of promises in the new covenant. That's why you read in Hebrews chapter 8, verse 6. Hebrews chapter 8, verse 6. But now, as he obtained a more excellent ministry, by how much also is the mediator of a better covenant, which was established upon better promises. You find here, everything concerning the new covenant is going higher and greater and better and richer and brighter. Everything is just escalating and going up and up and up.
0: Anamo, nunde kwekwe de zeda ido ale yome, e yaga, edo yeye, proga esonya enya dokunoboso klobao, nulekpo, yero.
1: It talks about a more excellent ministry.
0: Ewado, dogbo deviso reyon wakwekwa otoje.
1: He calls it a better covenant.
0: Eso yurado alenuhebuawo.
1: And he tells us that this covenant is established upon better promises. There is a particular principle that works in this new covenant. It is a principle of sowing and reaping. And for those of us who are now coming to enjoy the benefits of the new covenant, the principle of sowing and reaping comes into our lives. In 2 Corinthians chapter 9 verse 6. 2 Corinthians chapter 9 verse 6. But this I say, that he which soweth sparingly shall also reap sparingly, and he which soweth bountifully shall also reap bountifully.
0: Is that
1: in us that in this new covenant, why is it that all these promises are for everybody? Everybody can get healed. Everybody can get saved. Everybody can get sanctified. Everybody can get promotion. Everybody can have answers to their prayers. Why is it that some people, even though you are in the new covenant, I am in the new covenant, he is in the new covenant, she is in the new covenant, and yet our blessings are different? Why do some people have greater blessings, other people have smaller blessings? Why?
0: Why is it some
1: people are in the new covenant and they are barely living? They're living from hand to mouth, and it doesn't appear they have great blessing and great privilege. upon their life. Why? Some people are just enjoying and they're swimming and they're drinking the blessing of God. Every day opens like this. Blessing in the night, blessing in the job, blessing in the church, blessing in their family, blessing. And we're in the same kingdom of God and we're in the same new covenant, and these other people are just barely living, and they can scarcely get all the promises and the riches of the covenant of God. Tell me why.
0: Ewato di drama to fira e tell to abime putting the hot arukwe but medile to me cheche yele wakwe nato duno yinato no biowe alo enatena me vulepo yakwe egbe so egbe ndepo we file pe de toy dona ye to je gbon dona ye wa so dona to agume dona etewe so bo medile to ti bo le bo dona we yin
1: etewe so sowing and reaping
0: ayon we so ali o ti dopo gbegbe to po to we so
1: this year will be different
0: okwe me na gbofo
1: I said this year will be different
0: okwe me na gbofo
1: because you are getting a secret in your life right now. You are understanding that the more you sow the more you are going to reap, the higher you sow the higher you are going to reap, the greater you sow and the greater you are going to reap. And when you sow bountifully, the promise of the Lord is you will reap bountifully of the blessings of the Lord in your life this year in Jesus' name.
0: Na atekomoro nogbo achilo ko idori ara o tinvie ni adosuzugege anagbonsugbezuge ni adopevile anagbepevile moro kulega ni adosuzugege mo di dora yodo wiwa ndo pagbe jiwa oto ko dora yodo na sugege lo gbesan mi tro lo kweme to Jesu e come.
1: Every man according as he purposes in his heart, so let him give, not grudgingly nor of necessity, for God loveth a cheerful giver.
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1: Malachi chapter 3 verse 10.
0: Malachi ota ton afo eto an o.
1: You know, there are some people, whenever you read Malachi chapter 3 verse 10.
0: Amo me de ti, wele pepe nde ya Malachi ta to afo eto an o.
1: It's like Malachi chapter 3 verse 10 makes them feel inconvenient.
0: Ayo no, Malachi zi wele ta to afo eto an o, emro ke kome me eto
1: ho. Because they do not understand the principle of sowing and reaping.
0: Na ye mamo alio di dopo gwe topo. Ye mamo dona.
1: And it is, if you look at these verses, we're going to read now, you will see the promise of reaping in the new covenant. Bring ye all the tithes into the storehouse. How much of the tithes are we to bring to the storehouse?
0: Oh.
1: Now, let me ask you something. If I give my interpreter my tithes and I say, please, my brother, pay it for me in the church. And my brother said, my district needs, an amount of money. See the amount of money the pastor has given me, and he has not given the money that he needs to give to my district. He has not given that to me. And then the pastor has said, I should give this as tithes when I get to the church. I know what I will do. Then if my interpreter is, for illustration, is a good man, you're a good man, Brother Solomon. Now, my interpreter then takes a part of that tithe. He's not stealing it for himself. He says, I'm going to spend it on my district. And I gave him that he should give it into the storehouse at the headquarters church. And my interpreter, he took part of that money and he paid only part at the headquarters. And then he spends the rest in his own district. Is he faithful? No. It says, bring ye all the tithes into the storehouse.
0: Amo na o pajre don legbo to jiwa na mado aweton bo se akwa ne bo se na gbetu mo to ti ni se jo o chache wa e wa po kala legbo to e ma yin ropo do alenu lenu se akumi to me jo akwa su na sawa aje wa 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gbetu mo to
1: That's how some people make their district church poor. That's why they do not allow the blessings of God to flow to the members of the district church. They are not faithful. That's the reason why a leader that we're all praying for, a leader that is not stealing, is not smoking, is not committing adultery, is not committing fornication, is a real child of God, but is trying to use worldly wisdom in doing the work of God. They give the tithes in the district church and they say, take this to the headquarters church. You people, you know how to give tithes to the headquarters church. I'm going to take everything there, and we need to buy land, and we need to build this, and we need to build that. Alright, I know what I will do. And then we'll take a part of it and then give to the building committee in the local district church and bring the rest to the headquarters. You are a thief, because we should bring that tithe into the storehouse. There's only one storehouse, not storehouses, into the storehouse, and that there may be meat in my house, and prove me now herewith, says the Lord of hosts, if I will not open the windows of heaven and pour you out a blessing, that there shall not be room enough to receive it. This year is going to be your blessing.
0: Amon, ene utwe, nukoto, de mito de runa, nukoto de tio.

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1: This year, God will open the windows of heaven. He will pour out blessing upon every one of us in Jesus' name. Verse 11, and I will rebuke the devourer for your sake. And
0: he
1: shall not destroy the fruit of your ground. Neither shall your vine cast her fruit before the time in the field, says the Lord of hosts. And all nations shall call you blessed. All nations shall call you blessed. For ye shall be a delightsome land, says the Lord of hosts. As I was preparing the message, and God gave me these passages, and I was praying, I said, Lord, I'm praying for the people to have more cars. I didn't think about if they have more cars. How about car park? Because now that, you know, as we are, we're even having difficulty with car park. And God said, I should just go ahead and keep on praying for you. Now, when I pray for car, I need to now increase my prayer. Now, you know what I'm praying for now? I'm praying for more car parks. Because the Lord is going to bless you abundantly this year in Jesus' name.
0: Moto to raye bo wa po mat do fi mi abe ohun do le ju a wa ro yen ma di re ma di blo yen no ko de mo ko den ka so de mo ko do ju a wa yen ti ro ko ayon de ho dane un wa to de ko na ite na e ko yo hun fi mi abe be hun le do su su gege en la ti ju a na do dona mi su su gege do ku e me to jesu e ko me.
1: This year you will not borrow, you will lend to other people.
0: O ku e ke me amanya anaro yan na ko tale we.
1: All these people kicking you like a football, go out of here. Want to increase the house rent this year, you will build your own.
0: I'm a way, make it like po. They don't know you're so home. Afla, make you not do quite or come to the day. Way me, and I do how to it to Jesus. We come in
1: Agai chapter 2, verse 18.
0: Agai is the way, Ota, we are
1: father. Consider now from this day and upward.
0: A word that I mean, mean, so as
1: from the 24th day of the ninth month, even from the day that the foundation of the Lord's temple was laid, consider it.
0: Eto di do riakla mido mele ye ve meso azaegbe do zomira do ko.
1: These people here, there was a project. They needed to build a Lord's temple.
0: O mekele nu ya monare tindo no kola na do temple jiwe aweto.
1: If you read chapter 1 and the first part of chapter 2, they were slow. They were going about building their own houses. They were not building the temple of the Lord.
0: Neno akia o tatita kodo e ko bi be o ta aweto to po ye do afodo godo ye do khoire to do isigba e ma fun o khojiwe o to na do.
1: So they did not prosper. So the Lord said, come back, build the Lord's temple. And consider it and see what I will do for you. The same thing is applicable to us in deeper life today.
0: Well,
1: the major project, not only for Lagos nationally and for the whole of Africa. What major project is that? Thank you. God bless you.
0: The
1: Lord is saying in verse 19, is the seed yet in the barn? Yea, as yet the vine and the fig tree and the pomegranate and the olive tree has not brought forth, the Lord says, don't worry, from this day that you cheerfully give until you complete this project of the Lord's temple, from this day, I will bless you. The Lord is saying, don't worry about your own local area. This is a project that is for every one of us, Nigeria, Africa. Everybody together. Don't walk by fear. Walk by faith. As you give cheerfully, you give your time, you give your money, you give your tithes and offering, or maybe you want to give a little of cement or wood or iron or whatever. It says, from this day, I will bless you. The blessings of God will multiply in your life and in your family and in your church, in your ministry, in Jesus' name. We're ready for the covenant blessing. I said we're ready for the covenant blessing. Why don't you rise up and tell the Lord, Lord, I have come today. This year is going to be different. A year of blessing. A year of righteousness. A year of power. A year of authority. A year of deliverance. A year of dominion. A year of miracles. A year of abundance in my life. Open your mouth and pray. What you sow is what you reap. What you ask is what you get. What you pray for is what you receive. Open your mouth and tell the Lord. There is a special covenant service for you. And the blessings of the Lord will be upon your life. Open up your life for God's blessing.
2: And
1: the precious promises in the new covenant come and flow into your life. Can I hear you pray? Can I hear you pray? Can I hear you pray? Can you allow heaven to hear you pray? How serious are you in wanting the blessing of God? How serious are you in demanding the blessing of God? How much of the blessing of God you want upon your life in this new year? Open up your mouth, open up your heart, open up your spirit and pray unto the Lord. A year of blessing. A year of covenant. A year of protection. A year of provision. A year of abundance from the Lord. This is your chance to receive from the Lord. This is your chance to cheerfully give to the Lord. And then happily receive from the Lord. Pray. Prayer has power. Prayer will bring blessing to your life. Prayer will enrich your life. Prayer will bless your family. Prayer will pour the blessing of heaven upon your household.
2: In
1: Jesus' name we pray.
2: Jesus,
1: can I have a good amen? Already you understand that it's all those who are in Christ that receive the benefits of the new covenant. Those who understand the price of redemption has been paid for them.
2: And
1: they know that you come into Christ. You run away from Satan. You repent of your sin. You come to the Lord Jesus Christ and receive him as as your Lord and Savior. Those are the people that come into Christ. And when you are in Christ, then the blessings of God be flowing into your life.
2: Let's
1: bow the eyes closed. I'm giving the opportunity now to the people that want to come into Christ.
2: And
1: you know that you have the guilt and condemnation of sin, and you want to come to the Lord Jesus as your Savior, as your Lord. You raise up your hand. I'm looking for you. You want the blessing of God to flow into your life, but you know you are still outside Christ. You have not repented of your sin. You want Jesus to be your Savior, to forgive your sin. You raise up your hand. I want to see that hand. Whether you are inside or you are outside, just raise up your hand. You need this particular blessing of salvation, redemption in your
2: life.
1: Thank you very much. Those who are raising up their hands, can you come to the front of the hall where you are? You want Jesus to be your Savior. You want Jesus to be your Redeemer. You want Jesus to get you in so that you will be in Christ. And the blessings of Christ of redemption will flow into your life. You come to the front of the hall where you are. The Lord will forgive you. The Lord will change your life. The Lord will transform your life. Just come into the front of the hall where you are. You're in this hall over here. Come to the front of the hall. You're outside. Find a way to come in, because this is very important. That brings you into Christ, and the blessings of redemption of the new covenant will come into your life. If you're in this choir hall here, step nearer, step further here. I don't want you far away. You're coming to Christ. You are outside, you want to come to Christ, you want to be in Christ, a new creature in Christ, and for the price of redemption to be effective in your life, come in, we're waiting for you. Men, women, here is blessing waiting for you. Come for your blessing. You get saved, you get redeemed, a change will come in your life, and then all the promises of God will become wonderful in your life.
2: So no po yonopo o fide dona jua o tonti do sisa ogbeza metome wa de we na wa botino di dua ikato anamo dona jua tonaito we.
1: Our coordinators and women coordinators and zonal leaders and women reps, why don't you come out with them so you'll be able to help them eventually after the end of the service.
2: Yon lese no konto lelo se no konto kave me da gwe jine no konto etezo mi mato jede na mi ndo go alona e to wopligo do.
1: All those of you that have come out, just raise up your hand. That means I surrender to Jesus. I give my life to Jesus.
2: Mi me koto je gbole sa ze aloto do aga njo yede na okuno njo
1: I don't belong to Satan anymore. I belong to Jesus from today.
2: Ye masai sata ito deba so egbedo.
1: All my idols I forsake, all my juju and all the evil things I forsake. I belong to Jesus from today. All the adultery, all the fornication, all the evil things I've been in, I surrender. I don't want to do them again. I come into Christ. I believe I am saved and Jesus has received me right now.
2: Bueno, cuando es poco, poco, poco, poco, poco, poco, poco, poco, poco, poco, poco, poco, poco, poco, poco, poco, poco, poco, poco, poco, poco, poco, poco, poco, poco, poco, poco, poco, poco, poco, 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
1: I pray for you now.
2: Na kode na we divie.
1: Father, in the name of Jesus.
2: Ototo yiko Jesu tome.
1: We thank you for all these people that have come to Christ.
2: Me dokwa na mekele kode wa Christ.
1: I pray, Lord, as they surrender their lives to you, receive them, forgive them in Jesus' name.
2: Oda okuno de to gbese to seju na ke alo iye bo Jonah e to Jesu e come.
1: I pray the power of sin will be broken away from their lives. And the strength of sin will be weakened in their lives in Jesus' name. Forgive them all the sins they have committed in the past. Wash them and make them clean of that by the blood of Jesus in Jesus' name. I pray that the power of righteousness will begin to work in every one of their lives right now in Jesus'
2: name.
1: A new life, a new strength, a new understanding will come into every one of them right now. We thank you because we know you have answered. Jesus' name we pray. And everybody said, thank you very much. Coordinators, please hold on for a moment. Let's pray for everybody. And when we release the church, then we'll quickly deal with them.
2: We'll
1: bring our covenant papers along with us. Year of blessing. Year of abundance. Year of righteousness. And it's a year of holiness too. And it's a year of happiness. And the blessings of the Lord will be abundant in every one of our lives this year in Jesus'
2: name.
1: Just raise them up. That's your request before the Lord. And after we are praying, don't throw the paper away, because this year you'll be marking them. God has done this. God has done this. God has done this. And then when you have marked everything, even the ones you forgot to ask, God will do for you in Jesus' name.
2: Father,
1: in the name of Jesus,
2: we thank
1: you because of the covenant you are making with us. We know there are greater, higher, better promises in the new covenant. And we come to enjoy the benefits of the new covenant. I pray that, Lord, you will answer the prayer of everyone here today in Jesus' name. All the good things your people are asking from you, the requests they are making, which they have written down, others have not written them down, all those requests will grant to everyone in Jesus' name. Open the windows of heaven for your people this year. Shower your blessings upon your people this year. Remove bad luck away from them. Break all their yoke. Remove the power of the tyrants of the enemy in their lives in Jesus' name. All their bondage, all their affliction, cancel them in Jesus' name. Remove every oppression, every affliction away from every life this year in Jesus' name. Set all your people free. 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Give them dominion, authority, and power.
2: For
1: those who are looking to you to get married, let this year be the year of breakthrough for them. Those who are married and they are asking for children this year, give them the miracle children in Jesus' name.
2: to vidile okwe me ye azonji a ote ovina eto Jesu ikome.
1: Those who have been living in debt in the past, I pray you cancel the debt.
2: Yeso aso aso
1: aso. They will not be borrowers this year. They will be lenders in Jesus' name.
2: Yeso aso aso aso. Me lo jilele wa imle wa imele. On kodo anaso so akose. Ye mana ye akwanya to de ba ye na imena ye na gbeto eto Jesu ikome.
1: And as your people are faithful to you in sowing, in giving the offering, their tithes and everything, multiply what they give and pay them back abundantly in Jesus' name.
2: Amen.
1: Make this year a year of blessing. Counting blessings, they'll never stop counting.
2: Even
1: their neighbors will see. Their enemies will see. That this year for them is the year of their breakthrough. Confirm the blessing upon every life in Jesus' name. We thank you because we know you have answered. In Jesus' name we pray. And everybody said, praise the Lord.
2: Let's
1: hear your love. Praise the Lord. Praise the Lord. I am happy. Let me tell you something. When I had crusade in the morning in Russia, it was a special time. You know those people, if you ever heard about Russia before, it's a place where they taught them that there is no God. Everybody, you do see the sun is shining. I said, you see the sun is shining. But if you close your eyes, everything will be dark. And I cannot blame you when you say there is no sun because you are closing your eyes. Those people, they were closing their eyes. And so they said there is no God. But it was in the morning. And the Lord sent me there to Russia to open their eyes. Then they knew there is God. How did their eyes open? I will tell you. While we came there in the morning, somebody brought a woman that had been paralyzed for 25 years. 25 years. Do you understand 25 years? Somebody who is born and then goes to primary school will finish secondary school, will finish university, will go to youth service, will start working 25 years. For all that long time, that woman was totally paralyzed. She could not move. Legs paralyzed. Everywhere paralyzed. That morning in Moscow, Russia, somebody brought that woman. Did not bring the woman to the front, but put the woman at the door, at the gate, where people will be passing. You know why they did that? Because I came from Nigeria, Africa.
2: Now what's Africa, Nigeria, how to?
1: To tell them in Russia that there is God.
2: Now to the Russia to the
1: and because they were closing their eyes. And they didn't accept. They didn't believe. That there is God. That's why they brought that woman 25 years paralyzed.
2: Now
1: so that when we finish the crusade in the morning,
3: And
4: everybody can see very clearly.
3: Because
4: NEPA cannot take away sun. Did you hear me?
3: I said
4: NEPA cannot take away the sun. So they knew. Everybody will see.
3: That
4: woman.
3: Paralyzed
4: for 25 years. That man from Nigeria, Africa said. That God is still alive today. And then everybody will see that woman. They say who? God is alive. God is alive. Look at this woman. Before I tell you what I will tell you. Put your hands together. God is alive today. Them the message like I'm going to give you this morning. God is going to surprise you. And then I said, now we're going to pray. They said, I said, in Jesus' name. Then I pray. After the prayer, you know what they have taught those people, there is no God. They don't know how to say amen. When you finish your prayer, if you don't say amen, nobody will say amen. So when I finish my prayer, I said amen.
3: Amen.
4: Tell me.
3: Dami.
4: Give me that amen. As I said the amen.
3: Amen.
4: The power of the Holy Ghost went from the pulpit. Went straight to that gate. And touched that woman. Without anybody lifting her up. She got up like this. Hands alright. Legs alright. And then she walked about. And she ran about. Everybody began to shout. There is God.
3: Show the tea.
4: There is God.
3: Show the tea.
4: There is God.
3: Show the tea more.
4: There is God.
3: Show the tea.
4: There is God.
3: Show the tea.
4: I come to tell you today.
3: There
4: is God.
3: Show the tea now.
4: And then they opened their eyes. And then the leadership of the church there. We call them the Pentecostal Union of Churches. It's like our PFN here. Then they called me. And they said, I must come back to Moscow. Because now their eyes were open. And then I went back. 4 months after. 4 months after.
3: They
4: said, you went to one place. You went there 4 months after. When are you coming back? Wait. Make sure that you tune your ear to your radio. You will hear announcements. Praise the Lord. I went back to
3: Moscow.
4: When I was to preach my first message. And this thing I'm telling you. There is an American preacher. He knew I was going to Russia the second time. And he said, can I go with you? I said, come along with me. He was on the platform.
3: While
4: I was coming for the first message. One of the ushers gave me the photograph. Of that woman.
3: Now,
4: I said, when you came here 4 months ago, this woman
3: now,
4: had been paralyzed for 25 years
3: now,
4: at the gate, and she rose up. So I got the photograph. Before I started my message, I said, everybody, look at this photograph. One woman
3: now,
4: I began to tell the story. I didn't know the woman was there. Then the woman rose up. But I didn't know. And then she was walking to the front. You will never know the woman that been paralyzed in her life. She was walking as a strong, wonderful, beautiful lady. And she climbed the stairs without even holding the rail. And then I was still talking. I was wondering in my mind, All these ushers, why didn't they stop this woman? They knew her, but they didn't know her. So they didn't stop her. She came to the platform. She came to my side. And how many of you know that preachers must not be afraid? I was thinking in my mind, this woman that is coming to me, why didn't the usher stop her? But you know, I made bold face. Because when Jesus is with you, nobody can hurt you. With one corner of my eye, I was looking at the woman. I acted as if I wasn't looking. I went on telling my story. And then the woman came to my side without even saying, excuse me. Without saying, give me the microphone. She took the microphone from me. I kept quiet. And then she announced, I am the woman. I am the woman. And then I understood the drama of the Holy Ghost. And that woman spoke how she suffered for 25 years and was paralyzed, and they will carry her to the toilet and bring her on the bed. But somebody brought her. And this evangelist from Africa, when he came 4 months ago, while they were praying, I was at the gate, and the power of the Lord struck me without anybody holding me. I rose up and I've been walking ever since. And since that time, they have invited us to their Bible school to come and teach their seminary students. They have invited us to all the churches to come and show them the power of God. They have invited us to come and establish church. Right now, the church is established over there. Because God is still alive today. That was the first time that I ever had a crusade in the morning. But in Africa,
3: Africa,
4: it's the first time. And when you do something like this for the first time,
3: to Africa,
4: we are doing what we have never done in Africa. You will see what we have never seen in Africa. Are you ready today? I said, are you ready today? The Lord
3: who
4: has made you number one, you'll never go back. You will be
3: heard,
4: you will not be trained. Up, up, up, or should stay.
3: Aka, aka, to should stay, mate.
4: And everyone here. Everyone here, my students, I told you to come yesterday. Are the students here? Up. Up,
3: aga,
4: up,
3: aga, aga,
4: aga,
3: aga, aga, aga, aga, aga,
4: no unemployment anymore. No joblessness anymore. This first time in this state, miracle of prosperity, miracle of promotion, miracle of progress, you will get it in Jesus' name.
3: Husbands
4: and wives that have not had children, are we here?
3: Miracle
4: children. When somebody wants to give you a baby, how do you do your hand? Stretch out your hand. Close your eyes. Father, in the name of Jesus, we thank you today. We thank you today. We thank your name today. Lord, I pray. All these men, all these women, stretching out their hands, give them their miracle babies in Jesus' name. All those who are unemployed, and they are asking for job. Oh Lord, I pray. The job that fits them. That will make them happy. That will lead them up. Give unto them in Jesus' name. All these students who are here. Primary school.
3: Primary
4: school.
3: Secondary.
4: University.
3: University.
4: Polytechnic.
3: Polytechnic.
4: College.
3: College.
4: Private institution. Lord, I pray. They will be heard, they will not be changed. They will pass their exam. They will set record in the
3: stage.
4: They will break record in this country. And for the government of this state. From the executive governor.
3: So governor Lodi.
4: To the deputy governor. To all the members of the cabinet. And all the commissioners. Lord, you will bless them. The wisdom. The vision. The power. The resources. To move this state forward. Give unto them in Jesus' name. Every city, every town, every village, every locality will experience a divine touch. As all these people are here this morning and they are tackling the anointing bar, Lord, I pray the state will never be the same again. Something that human brain cannot do. Something that human power cannot do. You will give to us in this
3: state.
4: That we will know. This is the doing of the Lord. And it is marvelous in our eyes. Confirm it, O Lord.
3: We
4: thank you because we know you have answered. And everybody said, God bless every one of you. We're looking at the word of God now. I'm looking at Joel, then I will go to Acts of the Apostles. Joel first, that's Joel chapter 3. And I'm reading from verse 14. Multitudes in the valley of decision. For the day of the Lord is near in the valley of decision. God opened the eyes of
3: Joel.
4: And then he saw multitudes in the valley of decision. And he mentioned the multitude over and over. Multitude. Multitude. In the valley of decision. Before I go on, where you are today is the result of the decision you took yesterday. Where you are this week is the result of the decision you took last week. Where you are this year is the result of the decision you took last year. Life is an accumulation of decisions. From the time you were very young, as you are growing up,
3: we went back.
4: The decisions you took will lead you to the next step. If you decide, I will not go to school. You are who you are by decision you took. If you decided, I will not get married. Where you are today is the result of decision you took. If you decided, I will not live in a place Where you live today, where you are today, what you are doing today is a result of the decisions you took before. Whether you live or you die, whether you have a happy life or a sad life, whether you are up or you are down, whether you are progressing or you are retrogressing,
3: it's
4: a result of the decisions you take. Whether you remain small or you become big, that's going to be the result of the decision you took. Multitudes. Multitudes. In the valley of decision. Adam and Eve took a decision that they were going to eat of the fruit that the Lord had told them not to eat. It was not Satan that sent them out of the Garden of Eden. It was not the serpent that sent them out of the Garden of Eden. It wasn't any tempter that sent them out of the Garden of Eden. It was their decision. They decided. The serpent did not put the thing in their mouth. Satan did not force them. Anybody can talk to you. Satan may even talk to you. The serpent may talk to you. Evil spirit may talk to you. But they are not going to put the forbidden fruit in your mouth. It is the decisions you take that will send you either out of the garden or send you into paradise. So Sodom and Gomorrah was burning, and the angels came and took Lot and the wife and the two daughters and said, come out of this place. And they were being led out of Sodom and Gomorrah. And then eventually they were told, don't look back. You are going up. Don't go down. You are moving out of the city under judgment. Don't look back. And then Lot's wife looked back. That was her decision. What made her to become a pillar of salt? That's it, was her decision. She looked back and became a pillar of salt. Do you remember Pharaoh? Do you remember the Egyptians? What made them to drown in the Red Sea? It was their decision. Because the Lord had delivered the children of Israel. And he had confused Pharaoh. That God is a mighty God. God is a powerful God. Let my people go. And then eventually, after the mighty manifestation of the power of God, after manifold many manifestations of the power of
3: God,
4: the children of Israel came out of Egypt. And then Pharaoh was on his palace. All of a sudden he said, why? Have we released the children of Israel? It was his decision. Let's run out after them. And and they started running after. If they didn't come out, the Red Sea will not come to his palace to kill him. And then while they were coming, the children of Israel
3: lifted
4: up to God. And God opened the Red Sea. And the Pharaoh had said, these people have gone. Okay, let's go back home. We cannot touch them. We cannot catch them. His decision would have saved his life. But as the children of Israel were going on, said, come on, let's follow after them. That was his decision. Your decision will either make you live or die. Your decision will make you to either escape the judgment of God or perish in the judgment of God. And then they started following after them. And then the sea came back on them. And they all perished. That wasn't their destiny. It was their decision. It is your decision that will determine your life. Talking about the children of Israel themselves. The Lord was taking them to a land flowing with milk and honey. And every one of them could have been there. And they were very happy. How joyful they were. As they came out of Egypt. And they were going to the land of Canaan. And then they said, before we get in, can we choose some men to go and look at the land for us, to see what kind of land they take? And so they chose 12 elders. And the elders go to the land. And it was a beautiful land. A land flowing with milk and honey. And then eventually they came back.
3: The
4: time we saw the giants there. We cannot make it. Caleb and Joshua said, let's go.
3: Let's
4: go. We are well able. The other ten said, no, we are not able. And the children of Israel said, no, we are not going. The land was there. Made with milk and honey. The road was clear. Elders have gone in there already. And they have come to show
3: off
4: the fruit of the land. But the people decided, we will not go. They had their legs to walk. They had their mind to see. They had the energy to move in. But their decision paralyzed their legs. Their decision killed their motion. And so many of them died in the wilderness without getting to the land of Canaan. It was their decision. Multitude in the valley of decision. This morning I come to talk to you. And the decision of the wise. The decision of the wise. If you are wise today, and you will take a decision, it doesn't matter where you are now. If you take a decision, I am going up, you will get up. If you take a decision, I will receive blessing from the Lord, you will get blessing from the Lord. Multitudes in the valley of decision.
5: the
4: day of the Lord is
5: near.
4: The day of the Lord is
5: near. What
4: does that mean?
5: The
4: day of the Lord.
5: The
4: day of the Lord.
5: Oh,
4: the day of the Lord depends on your decision. Let me remind you once again. That time when Moses came to Pharaoh. And he said, this night. The Lord is going to move. For Moses, it was the day of the Lord. Judgment will come. The firstborn in every family will die. But the firstborn in the land of Goshen. Where the people of God are. Everybody would live. For them, it was the day of the Lord. The day of the manifestation of the power of God. For them, it was positive. For them, it was miraculous. For them, it was joyful. For them, it was salvation. For them, that night when the angels came on Egypt, it was the day of the Lord. A day of deliverance. Now for Pharaoh. Because he rejected. Because he rebelled. Because he refused. Because he wanted to restrain the people of God from moving on. It was the same day. It was the same day. But
5: only
4: the day of the Lord. Was a day of judgment. And the angel came and destroyed all the firstborn in the land of Egypt. When we say the day of the Lord, if he on the right side, if he on the faith side, if he on the side of agreement with the Almighty God, if he on the side of taking the right decision, the day of the Lord for you. It's a day of joy. It's a day of jubilee. And it's a day of celebration. It's a day of miracle. It's a day of deliverance. It's a day of healing. The day of the Lord. If you're on the wrong side, the side of unbelief, the side of rejection, the side of refusal, and the side of abusing God, and the side of not yielding to God, it is still the same day of the Lord. But for the people who reject mercy, for the people who reject salvation, for the people who reject the promise of the Lord, that day of the Lord is a day of sorrow and gloominess and sadness. And Joel is telling us, for the day of the Lord is near. The day of the Lord is near. In the valley of decision. The day of the Lord will be healing in the valley of decision. Depending on the decision you take, the day of the Lord may be a day of tears. For the people who take a wrong decision, that's why I come to you on this final moment.
5: So
4: of our crusade at this time, and I'm calling you to the decision of the wise. If you will take a wise decision, this money, something great will happen in your life. This will be the day of the Lord for you. The day of joy. The day of jubilee. The day of liberty. The day of healing. The day of deliverance. The day of his power. The decision of the wise. I've come to Acts now, chapter 2. Acts chapter 2. I'm reading from verse 16. This is that. This is that. Look up here. You know what we say that? He was pointing to the time that I read to you. The time of the multitude in the valley of decision.
5: Is
4: that today, yesterday, referred to by
5: Joel,
4: as you are here, spread out this morning, the Lord is telling you that there are multitudes in the valley of decision, and
5: it says
4: this is that. Look at that verse 16. This is that which was spoken by the prophet Joel.
5: This is
4: that I read to you, Joel. That multitude are in the valley of decision. And the day of the Lord is going to be positive for those who take a right decision. And it's going to be negative for those who take a wrong decision. This is that which was spoken by the prophet Joel. Now verse 39.
5: For
4: the promise.

0: What did he mean the promises come to you?
1: Already
0: he tells us in this same chapter.
1: When
0: he says, the promise is unto you. Look at verse 21 of the same Acts chapter 2. And it shall come to pass
1: that
0: whosoever shall call on the name of the Lord shall be saved. Says that.
1: Hey,
0: this is what Joel says.
1: Hey,
0: and the people that are wise enough, and they know that this special day is that wonderful day that Joel has spoken about. That when you hear that prophecy of Joel, that whosoever shall call on the name of the Lord shall be saved. And the promise is unto you. And the promise is unto you. And remember, this is that whosoever. What does that mean, whosoever? You might be a Jew, you might be a Gentile. You might be a wise, an educated man, or an uneducated man. You might be a pharmacist, you might be a farmer. You might be an engineer, or you might just be a cook. Whosoever. You might come from Yoruba land, or come from Igbo. You might be a southerner or a northerner. You might be a Nigerian or a Ghanaian. Whosoever. You might be born in the church. You might be born outside the church. You might be born in the religion that I practice. You might be born in another religion that many other great people are practicing. Now it says whosoever. There is no discrimination. But where you land eventually, where you stay eventually, what comes to you eventually will depend upon your decision. Because it says, whosoever shall call. If you decide to call him, to call him Savior, to call him Redeemer, to call him your Lord, to call him the controller of your life. If you decide to call him and say, yes, I never called before. I wish somebody told me before today. Because where I am today is the result of the accumulation of all the decisions of the past. But I'm hearing today, and I'm still alive. And when there is life, there is hope. And whosoever shall call today, I decide. I call him Savior. Today, I decide. I call him my Lord. Today, I decide. I call him my Redeemer. Today, I decide. I call him my deliverer. Today, I decide. I call him my healer. Whosoever shall call on the name of the Lord. On the name of the Lord. On the name of the Lord. You call on the name of the Lord. What's his name? His name is Jesus. For he shall save his people from their sins. And you know he's willing to save you. He's willing to save save everyone.

0: But it depends on your decision. If you will take the decision of the wise. And you are thinking about it now. There was one day that Jesus confronted Simon Peter. Just a day like this. And he called him. Follow me. He decided to follow. And we would not have known the name of Peter. Why not for the decision of that day? Another man is Paul. He was a persecutor of the church. He was opposed to the church. He was a fighter, a warrior against the church. He wanted to destroy the church. Maybe you are there today. And you just came here this morning. And you are thinking, imagine in your mind how you will scatter the people around you there. How you will disturb them there. You don't like what has been said. The same thing with Saul. He didn't like what was being done. And he was going and galloping to Damascus. And then the Lord met him. The day of decision. And then he said, Lord, what will you have me to do? And it was that decision that makes us to hear the name of Paul. Will change your destiny. The decision you take today will change your history. If you will call on the name of the Lord. And it says, whosoever. And then that Saul,
1: Sorry.
0: Enemy of righteousness, enemy of the church, opposer of Christ, he took his decision. I'm going to change. I will not oppose again. I will not destroy again. I will not fight again. It was the decision of that day. That change his life, change his history, change his destiny, and change the final place of abode in eternity. And I come to call you today that you will change the life you have been living, and you become like Paul.
1: Call
0: on the name of the Lord, that whosoever shall call on the name of the Lord shall be saved. It will save you from your sin. It will save you from your sickness. It will save you from your destruction. It will save you from your curse. It will save you from the yoke upon your life. Whosoever shall call on the name of the Lord shall be saved. That's why Peter now tells us in verse 39, for the promise is unto you. The promise of salvation. The promise is unto you. The promise of healing. The promise is unto you. The promise of deliverance. The promise is unto you. The promise of sanctification. Holiness in the heart. Holiness in the soul. Holiness in your emotion. Holiness in your mind. Holiness in your practice. Holiness in your family. The promise is unto you. The promise of power. The power of the Holy Ghost. You shall receive power. After the Holy Ghost has come upon you, and ye shall be witnesses unto me, both in Jerusalem, and in Judea, and in Samaria, and to the
1: uttermost
0: part of the earth. The promise is unto you. The promise of success. This word of the Lord shall not depart from your mouth. You meditate therein day and night, that you may be prosperous and have good success. The promise of promotion, progress. If you will hearken to this word that I speak unto you this day, and you will not turn to the right or turn to the left, then I will make you the head and you will not be the tail. The promise of progress in your life. Move on, move forward. And the goodness of the Lord will be upon your life. The promise is unto you. It depends on the decision you are taking today. The decision you are taking today. If you will take the share of the wise, and you say, yes, Lord, I am here, I accept the promise, something good will happen in your life. I said something good will happen in your life. You know, when you raise up your hand like this, and you are telling God, oh God, my creator, oh God, my redeemer, I'm raising my hand to you. I accept you today. I receive you today. I will never go back again. All the bad things I've been doing, I reject them. Lord, I raise my hand to you. I am surrendering to you. All to Jesus I surrender. All to him I freely give. I will ever love and adore him. I surrender all. I surrender all to thee, my blessed Savior. I surrender all. When you raise up your hand like that, that's a decision. That decision takes you from where you were and brings you to where you want to be. Glorious day. Wonderful day. And that day is this day. This is that. And because this is that, that's why you are taking the decision today. And then look at verse 40. And with many other words did he testify and exhort
1: thee,
0: save yourselves from this untoward generation. What does that mean? It means that you have been in the gang, in the group, in the company of smokers. Save yourself from this untoward generation. Come out of them. It means you have been in the company of those who are drunkards. You waste your time. You waste your money. You waste your energy. You spoil your health. Come out. Save yourself from this untoward generation. It means if you have been among the people that are coming for
1: fornication,
0: you destroy yourself. You're going to have venereal disease. HIV AIDS is not far away from you. Save yourself. From days unto what generation?
1: So when do with
0: it see? It means if you are in the gang of robbers. And then you are not but too far from there. One of these days there may be a gun battle between the robbers and the police. And you die before your time. Save yourself from this unto what generation? Wherever you are, whatever you are doing, that God is saying, this is not right. This is not good. This is not acceptable. And the Lord wants to bring you out of the dungeon of your problem. And He wants to bring you to the mountain top. Progress. And it says you have to make up your mind. There is a decision to take. You will call upon the name of the Lord for the promises unto you and to your children and to as many as are called, as many as are far away, as many as the Lord our God shall call. Save yourself from this unto what generation. Now comes the moment of decision. You see, hearing preaching without decision will not lead us anywhere. Coming to crusade without taking a decision will not lead us anywhere. Reading the Bible from cover to cover without taking a decision will not lead us anywhere. Joel, together with Peter, may speak to us. If we won't take a decision, it will not get us anywhere.
1: In greatest
0: moment in your life is when you decide on what you have heard. Now you know the promise is unto you. Salvation is available for you. Healing is available for you. Deliverance is available for you. Now you need to take a decision. Then they that gladly received his word. Decision. They accepted. Decision. They received. Decision. They gave themselves to the Lord. Decision. They accepted the forgiveness of the Lord. They that gladly received his word was baptized. The same day. What is that? That's the day of the Lord. It's the day of salvation for those who believe. The same day is the day of healing for those who believe. The same day is the day of deliverance for those who take the right decision. For them that same day, there were added unto them about 3,000 souls. A decision that was taken. The right decision. The wise decision. The appropriate decision. And here comes your chance today. You have had the word of God. And now you need to decide. Because this is the day. The day of healing for you. The day of salvation for you. But it's going to depend upon your decision. And now they took that decision. How many of you know that in life, one decision alone and not take a person to the place he wants to get you. You know, we take it. I'm going to go to school. And then I register. I buy all my books. And I take my box of books. And I get to the school. That's the first decision. That decision of entering the school does not give me certificate. I have to take another decision now. That I will stay in class. I will learn from the teacher. I will do my assignment. I will be a real student. It is that second decision that joins with the first decision. That's the thing that will give certificate to me. Is it enough that a person will say I will be a farmer? That's a great decision. But it is a decision. I will go to my farm every day. I will plant. I will keep, I will protect the crop. I will harvest the crop. I'll bring the crop home. I will take it to the market. And that's when there's a second decision. The decision of continuity. Joining the decision of commencement. The decision of commencement. When you raise up your hand. Yes, Lord. I give my heart to you. Yes, Lord. I believe on Jesus. Yes, Lord. I turn away from my sin. Yes, Lord. I receive your salvation. That's the decision of commencement. You start. You commence.
1: Abe.
0: Commencement. But it's the decision of continuity. The decision of continuation. The decision of the wise. That will bring the final certificate in your hand. That's why it says in verse 42. And they continued steadfastly. And they continued steadfastly. I may not be the first person to come for crusade in your city here. There might have been millions of people, thousands of people that raised up their hand in another crusade.
1: I'm Livy.
0: All those people that raised up their hands at that time.
1: Yes,
0: are they still enjoying their salvation? Are they still enjoying their healing? Are they still enjoying their deliverance? Is that the evangelist's fault? No. It's a decision. There are many people that see. The decision of commencement is all I need to take. Then they go back home. They don't join the decision of continuation with
1: you.
0: But you see these people in verse 42. And they continued steadfastly in the apostles' doctrine and fellowship and in breaking bread and in prayers. When you take a decision here, that is the beginning. And then, as you're going back home, you get a copy of the Bible. You possess a Bible for yourself. And you read your Bible every day. And you pray every day. That you will grow. Then you find a Bible believing church. And then you start going to a Bible believing church. You are in fellowship with them. And you are rejoicing with them. And you will not say Sunday school is for young people. You go to Sunday school. Wherever it is, you are of God. You're learning the word of God. You're growing in the Lord. That decision, commencement with continuation, eventually we will meet in heaven. I said we will meet in heaven. The first decision alone does not take you to heaven. Commencement alone does not take you to heaven. It's the two joined together. The commencement and the continuation. The decision to start and the decision to move on. The decision to stay with the Lord. The decision to abide in the Lord. The decision to come into the fellowship of the people of God. You start, you continue. If ye do my word, if you will keep my word, if you will obey my word, then are you my disciples. If only you know the truth and you keep the truth and you continue in that word, then are you going to be my disciple. The Lord is calling you to decision today. The wise will take a wise decision. The foolish will take a foolish decision. But I am going to be wise. I said I am going to be wise. And if you are going to be wise, you have not given your life to the Lord Jesus Christ. The very first decision you can take that will show you to be a wise man, that will show you to be a wise woman. The very first decision you take that shows you to be a wise boy, a wise girl. The very first decision you will take that will show you to be a wise human being. If you come in connection with your Creator, if you come in fellowship with the Savior, and the moment you raise up your hand, I am wise. I am linking with my Creator. I'm linking up with my Savior. I accept Jesus as my Savior. He is my Lord. He is my Savior. I have come to Christ today. I will never go away from Christ. I will never go away from Christ. Heads bowed and eyes closed. Heads bowed and eyes closed. Wherever you are now, this is a solemn moment in the sight of God. The moment of decision. Multitudes. In the valley of decision. Where are the wise people? Where are the wise people? I said, where are the wise people? Do I have them here this day? Where are the wise people? Can I see your hand if you are wise? Can I see your hand if you are wise? Can I see your hand if you are wise? Thank you, God bless you. You have raised up your hand because you say you are wise. Your decision will make us to know how wise you are. You want to give your life to the Lord Jesus Christ. You want to leave all your sins behind. And you know that this is that was spoken by the prophet Joel, calling you to decision to have Jesus as your Savior, that whosoever shall call on the name of the Lord shall be saved. And you are taking the decision of the wise right now. Thank you. Raise up your hand. Thank you, wise men. Thank you, wise women. Thank you. Students, thank you. Boys and girls, the decision of the wise. You are raising up your hand. And you are saying, yes, I am wise. I want Jesus to be my Savior. I want Him to forgive my sin. Raise up your hand wherever you are. If you are raising up your hand, I want to see you. Can you stand up? Thank you. Can you stand up? Thank you. Can you stand up? God bless you. God bless you. It's wonderful to be wise. Wonderful to be wise. Just stand up. Under the pavilion, on the open seats over there, and also on the plain ground where we are, stand up now. That you are saying, yes, I will be wise. I am taking the decision of the wise. I give my heart to Jesus. Save yourself from this untoward generation. I turn away. From all my sins. I turn away from all the bad things in my life. I am wise. I am wise. I take Jesus as my Savior. I take Jesus as my Savior. I turn away from my sin. I come to the Lord as my Savior. Close your eyes as I pray for you. Father, in the name of Jesus, we thank you for this moment. Thank you for these men and women who are standing up. For these boys and girls who are standing up. Oh Lord, I pray, as they have given themselves to you, you will not reject them. Accept them, receive them in Jesus' name. The promise of giving, whosoever shall God, in the name of the Lord, shall be saved. Save them now in Jesus' name. Forgive all their sins. Wash their sins away. Cleanse them with the blood of Jesus. Lord, I pray a new change. Transformation. Turning around. Will come into their lives. Lord, I pray. Confirm it in Jesus' name. I pray, Lord, your salvation will come to them now. The joy of salvation will come to them. The power of living a new life will come to them right now. I thank you because I know it's done. In Jesus' name we pray. Amen. Everybody put your hands together for Jesus. God bless every one of you. We'll take now your names now. We're rejoicing with you. That you are wise. And those who are in their homes, you are listening to the message over the radio. You are taking the best decision of your life. Joyful time has arrived. Celebration time has arrived. Thank God you are standing up already. You are standing on the head of the devil. You are standing on the head of your problem. They will never be your body anymore. Because your miracle time has come. You have taken the decision that Jesus will be your healer. You have taken the decision that Jesus will be your deliverer. You have taken the decision that Jesus will be the lifter up of your life. And Jesus is blessing you right now. He is blessing you right now. He is blessing you right now. Counselors, stay with them. You bring out the people receiving their miracles. This is the final moment. This is the time for you to catch it. I will not miss my own. I will not miss my own. I will not miss my own. Just raise up your hand. And lay the other hand where you have the problem. My miracle is here. My miracle is here. Heavenly Father, I come to you on behalf of these men and women. They are expectant. They are believing. They're looking up to you. This is the moment of their decision. Decision to be healed. Decision to be delivered. Decision to receive miracles. Oh Lord, I pray. Give it to them in Jesus' name. All the works of the devil in their body. All the works of the devil on their children. All the works of the devil in their family. Destroy them. Destroy them. Destroy them in Jesus' name. I pray, O Lord, the young fellows here, the old people here, the men here, the women here, the educated here, the illiterate here, I pray, O Lord, break every yoke in Jesus' name on everyone, in every family. Destroy the works of the devil. Set your people free. Set your people free. Lord, I pray. Anywhere there is pain. Anywhere there is sickness. Anywhere there is deformity. Touch them right now. Let the healing virtue of the Lord come in their bodies now. Heal them. Deliver them. Set them free. That right now, all the sicknesses will vanish away in Jesus' name. Every swelling in your body, I command now, come out in Jesus' name. Barrenness in your family, I command, come out in Jesus' name. Receive your miracle baby. Failure in the lives of those children, I command that failure, get out in Jesus' name. Young people, receive your success in Jesus' name. Failure and poverty, come out in Jesus' name. Lord, give your people success. Give your people prosperity. Meet all the needs of their lives. Lord, I pray. Those blind eyes, on my right, on my left, in front of me, blind eyes, I command you, be open in Jesus' name. Paralysis. You don't have right to be there anymore. Because I'm calling the name of Jesus against you. Therefore I command all the paralysis, all the stroke, come out in Jesus' name. Those who are lame, those who are paralyzed, those who are stroke, I release the power of God on your body right now. Rise up and walk in Jesus' name. All those who are moving objects in their body, all the afflictions of Satan moving about any part of your body, I cancel that right now. Get out in Jesus' name. That cancer, I command you, come out in Jesus' name. Help me, O Lord. Thank you because I know you have answered. In Jesus' name we pray. Amen. Amen.

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1: Let us pray. Almighty God, we thank you for our worship service. Thank you because you brought us here. So you can bless us and prepare us for heaven for glory. We're praying, O Lord, that today your word will find a good place in every heart in Jesus' name. We pray, Lord, that this will be for us the gate of heaven, that will prepare our hearts so that we can know you more and love you more and serve you more and obey you more. And give us the grace to keep on continually obeying you, so that when that day will come, when Christ will call his own home, we'll be among the people of God to be called home in Jesus' name. Bless your people even today. In Jesus' name we pray. We thank the Lord who has brought us to the worship service today. And every time we come, he speaks to our hearts and prepare us for glory above. We're looking at John chapter 3, and I'm reading to you from verse 3. John chapter 3, verse 3. Jesus answered and said unto him, verily, verily, I say unto you, unto thee, except a man be born again, he cannot see the kingdom of God. Nicodemus says unto him, how can a man be born when he's old? Can he enter the second time into his mother's womb and be born? Jesus answered, verily, verily, I say unto thee, except a man be born of water and of the Spirit, he cannot enter into the kingdom of God. If there is any desire in the heart of man to be in the kingdom of God on the final day, that is to enjoy eternal rest at last in heaven. The glories of the kingdoms of this world will soon pass away. Whatever a man may possess, it will soon pass away. Leaders of nations die. Kings and kingdoms die. Highly placed people, wherever they are, whenever they have lived, they die also. And young people too die. Rich people and wealthy people die. There is nothing that continues in this world. But the place where we'll continue forever, if we know the Lord, that's what we need to consider, so we can have eternal rest, eternal joy, eternal blessing, eternal fellowship, relationship with the Lord. And so, when the glories of the world are all gone, the question is, where will you be at such a time? That's why it's very important for you and for me, for everyone here this morning, and everyone that will hear, to understand and to know what are the conditions of entering into the kingdom of God. All achievements on earth
2: and nothing. In comparison with our future happiness in heaven. What are the entry qualifications then? That's why this morning we're looking at the message, the condition of entry into God's kingdom. The condition of entry into God's kingdom. I just read to you now John chapter 3 verse 1. There was a man of the Pharisees named Nicodemus, a ruler of the Jews. This wasn't just a poor fellow. Somebody didn't have anything, any possession, any position in society. It was a man of position. A ruler among the religious people in Israel. The same came to Jesus by night and said unto him, Rabbi, that means to say, Master, Teacher.
3: We know
2: that thou art a teacher come from God. For no man can do these miracles that thou doest except God be with
3: him.
2: Jesus knew that he had not really addressed the main issue. And so Jesus went straight to the point. He wasn't even asking his question. And he wasn't allowing him to even ask a question. And was still flattering the Lord, exalting the Lord, and painting the Lord like he felt he ought to do. And then the Lord just caught him and said, Jesus answered and said unto him, Verily, verily, certainly, certainly, assuredly, I say unto you, except a man be born again, he cannot see the kingdom of God. Except a man in the Jewish religion be born again, he cannot see the kingdom of God. Except a man in traditional religion be born again, he cannot see the kingdom of God. Except every man then and every man now. Anywhere, everywhere. Except you be born again, you cannot see the kingdom of God. In verse 4, Nicodemus said unto him, How can a man be born when he is old? How can a man already old be born again? Can he enter the second time into his mother's womb and then be born? And Jesus answered and said, Verily, verily, I say unto thee, except a man be born of water and of the Spirit, he cannot enter into the kingdom of God.
3: You
2: want to ask yourself then, have you been born by the power of the Spirit of God? Because except that happens to you, you cannot see the kingdom of God. And so Jesus continued and said, that which is born of the flesh is flesh, and that which is born of the Spirit a spirit. Marvel not that I said unto thee, ye must be born again. The wind bloweth where it listeth, and thou hearest the sound thereof, but canst not tell whence it cometh and whither it goeth. So is everyone that is born of the Spirit of God, born of the Spirit. This important subject of entering into God's kingdom. Matthew chapter 18 verse 3.
3: Matthew
2: and said, verily I say unto you, except ye be converted and become as little children, ye shall not enter into the kingdom of heaven. The Lord Jesus Christ emphasized the same thing all over again. But now he uses another word apart from the words being born again. He uses another word. And this other word should be clearer to anyone that's of age to understand what words mean. Except you be converted.
3: No, atavo. Miule ye tiomi tadi yokovu.
2: What does it mean to be converted?
3: Etewanyi na do dio.
2: When you convert something, you are changing that thing.
3: Na tonde dio atulasi ume dio niye.
2: For example, you've been using something in a particular way.
3: Na padre atonde zangwa lode jida yi.
2: Then you convert it to another use.
3: But if you know,
2: that's a change.
3: You know, our dio na zisan ndevo ton dio niye.
2: That's a transformation. That's a change. And when God takes hold of a man and he looks at his present life and it's a worthless life, a defiled life, and then the power in the blood of the Lamb gets hold of that man, and the power of the Spirit of God gets hold of that man and changes him from inside out, from his mind to his heart to his spirit to his attitude, changes him and transforms him. That's conversion. Except that conversion takes place, you cannot enter the kingdom of God. In Hebrews chapter 4, I'm reading from verse 1. Hebrews chapter 4, reading from verse 1. Let us therefore fear, lest a promise being left us of entering into his rest. Any of you seem to come short of it. It says, don't let us take this entrance into the kingdom of God for granted. Let's fear, let's tremble before the Lord. In verse 2, for unto us was the gospel preached, as well as unto them. But the word preached did not profit them.
3: Not
2: that they didn't hear, they heard. But maybe their mind was not there. Because of that, the word preached did not profit them. Not being mixed with faith in them that heard it. Verse 6. Seeing therefore, it remaineth that some must enter therein, and they to whom it was first preached entered not in because of unbelief. Verse 11, let us labor therefore to enter into that rest, lest any man fall after the same manner or the same example of unbelief. Entering into the kingdom of God. First, you must be born again. That means there must be conversion. That means you must believe on the Lord. And that means also that you must get rid of some things in your life by the power of the blood of the Lamb. Revelation chapter 21. I'm reading to you from verse 27. Revelation chapter 21, verse 27. And there shall in no wise enter into it any sin that defileth, neither whatsoever walketh abomination or maketh a lie, but they which are written in the Lamb's book of life. That the Lord Jesus Christ himself, who sent his angel to reveal this important truth to John the Beloved, and then to reveal unto us, he tells us, to enter into the kingdom of God. To enter into the heavenly city. And to enter into that place of joy and rest and satisfaction. It says, nothing that defiles will enter there. And nothing working abomination will ever enter there. But only those that are written in the book of life. You're asking yourself, is your name written in the book of life? The condition of entry into God's kingdom. I divide the message to three parts. Number one, the gate of salvation in Christ. The gate of salvation in Christ. Number two, the grace of sanctification through Christ. Number three, the growth of saints in Christ. Let's come back to number one, the gate of salvation in Christ. If you are going to enter a place, you enter through the gate. And the kingdom of God is not any different. You want to enter into the kingdom of God, there is a gate, is the gate of salvation. If you have not gone through that gate, you'll never get near heaven. In Matthew chapter 7, reading from verse 13 and from verse 14. Enter ye in at the straight gate, for wide is the gate, And broad is the way that leadeth to destruction, and many there be which go in thereat.
3: Because
2: straight is the gate, and narrow is the way, which leadeth unto life, and few there be that find it.
3: Na bibo we ron tonu lo jijo so we alilo ere ome yugbe me pe vide we yere din mule.
2: If anybody ought to know who will be saved, of course Jesus will know.
3: Ni mepina nyo me mokulenga Jesus lo na nyo ma.
2: If the permissive way and the broad way that people are taking will lead to heaven, Jesus should know. And he should tell us he is the way, he is the truth and the life. And nobody comes to the Father except by him. The Lord has made it very clear, and this is for our own good. That once in your life you become wise and you consider the way that you

0: right person will give you the right answer. And in this Luke chapter 13 verse 23, then said one unto him, Lord, are there few that be saved? This man, instead of thinking about himself, was thinking about two other people to be saved. There are times the way we put our questions will help us to know where our mind is, where our focus is, whether we are wise or foolish. Instead of asking, Lord, look at my life. You are the way, you are the life, and you are the truth. And you are the one the portal opens to, and I go in with you. In the condition in which I am, should I die today? Will I get to heaven? That should be your concern as you are here this morning. But he wasn't really concerned about himself. Are there few that be saved? And in verse 24, here is what we are told. And he said unto them, strive to enter in at the strait gate. You understand that was strive, endeavor. Have a determination, have a focus, a purpose of mind. I want to enter. Strive to enter in at the strait gate. For many, I say unto you, will seek to enter in and shall not be able. And that you make up your mind and you say, yes, I want to enter. And I'm going to be diligent about it. And then Jesus said in verse 25, when once the master of the house is risen up and has shut the door, and ye begin to stand without and to knock at the door, saying, Lord, Lord, open to us. And he shall answer and say unto you, I know you not whence ye are.
1: So when you know to but also on lapo mina soche teji to bolumbonato ronkuru domo okuno okuno ngrami obraso do bodoklami domo nyimanyo fire mi to songba.
0: That is, you may seek this salvation too late.
1: As you can think, we'll get about general to I near.
0: And then they begin to tell stories. But 26, then shall ye begin to say, we have eaten and drunk in thy presence, and thou hast taught in our streets.
1: When we minach di domo, mule ko du bozonu tonu kontowe, ego krome to alogbo mi tole me.
0: Why then didn't you make up your mind at that time?
1: Ete do mama gbe tin vie jere kona jire bon
0: gbo. Why didn't you repent at that time?
1: Ete do male vojo dai.
0: Why didn't you come in at that time?
1: Ete do mama me dai.
0: You taught in our streets. But ye shall say, I tell you, I know you not whence ye are. Depart from me, all ye workers of iniquity. There shall be weeping and gnashing of teeth when ye shall see Abraham and Isaac and Jacob and all the prophets in the kingdom of God, and you yourselves thrust out.
1: That
0: means then, when the door is open today, when the gospel is preached today, when the grace of God is made available today, seek to enter in. This is your chance. Now what does it take if we're going to enter in? Jesus tells us in Mark chapter 1 verse 14 verse 15.
1: Mark chapter 1 verse 14.
0: Mark chapter 1 verse 14. Now after that John was put in prison, Jesus came into Galilee preaching the gospel of the kingdom of God.
1: Yeah.

0: And
1: saying, the time is fulfilled. The kingdom of God is at hand. Repent ye and believe the gospel.
0: Here
1: Jesus presented the only way to be born again. And the only way to have your name in the book of life. The kingdom of God is at hand. The history of the world is about to be folded up. And if you're going to think about the kingdom, this is the time. The time is about over, the kingdom of God is at hand. What are we going to do to enter in? Repent ye, turn away from your sin, and believe the gospel. That's how to enter the kingdom of God, to repent. That means you look at your life. And anything that is displeasing to God. All those things you reject, you turn away from. That's repentance. And then you look at Jesus Christ on the cross of Calvary, who shed his blood for you. What can wash away my sins? Nothing but the blood of Jesus. What can make me whole again? Nothing but the blood of Jesus. And then you come to the Lord and say, yes, Lord, I know you are my substitute. You are my sin bearer. You are my savior. You died for me on the cross of Calvary. I come now, Lord, forgive me and save me, and then the salvation will come. But remember, there are two things. Number one is to repent. Number two is to believe on the Lord Jesus Christ and be saved. In Acts chapter 3, from verse 19. Repent ye therefore and be converted. You see those words there? Repent. Turn away from evil. Turn away from sin. This is the time to call upon the Lord. Repent from your sin. Ye therefore, and be converted, that your sins may be blotted out. Your sins cannot be blotted out if you don't repent. If you are holding on to them, if you are deriving pleasure in them, they cannot be forgiven, they cannot be blotted out. It is when you say, this pleasure you are deriving from the sin will drag you into hell. And you say, it's time today, I'm turning away from them. And I'm looking at Jesus Christ, who died for me. Mercy there was great and grace was free at Calvary. And there you come with nothing in your hand. Now I turn away from my sin and I'm turning to the Savior. Forgive me, and then you are forgiven.
0: Oh, Cluno, never your two person yando chileme. Jonah Mimbo, yes, Jonah way.
1: And then he tells us, when the times of refreshing shall come from the presence of the Lord.
0: And
1: that's what the Lord will do. Actually, he tells us in verse 26 of that same chapter. So
0: to
1: you first, God, having raised up his son Jesus, sent him to bless you in turning away every one of you from his iniquity. In Matthew chapter 3, reading from verse 8. Bring forth therefore fruits meet for repentance. After you have repented, where is the fruit? You say you have turned away from sin, where is the fruit? You say now you are converted, where is the fruit? And think not to say within yourselves, we have Abraham to our father. For I say unto you that God is able of these tools to raise up children unto Abraham. And now also the axe is laid unto the root of the trees. Therefore every tree which bringeth not forth good fruit is cut down, hewn down, and cast into the fire.
0: And
1: when we talk about the fruit of repentance, let me show you one of them. In Matthew chapter 5, I'm reading from verse 21. Matthew chapter 5, verse 21. Ye have heard that it was said by them of old time, thou shalt not kill, and whosoever shall kill shall be in danger of the judgment. But I say unto you that whosoever is angry with his brother without a cause shall be in danger of the judgment. The Lord is showing us here that those things that appear common, everybody does it. And when somebody gets angry, it says, but everybody gets angry. That's a common phenomenon in society. Everybody gets angry. What are we talking about? That's what we're saying. That's the broad way. Everybody is doing it. And Jesus said that you have heard it had been said, thou shalt not kill. In fact, it says, whosoever shall say to his brother, Raka. Using abusive, insulting language. May you see it in a proverb. You may you see it in a statement. You may you see it in a comment that says, Raka shall be in the danger of the council. And whosoever shall say, thou fool, shall be in the danger of hell fire. Now, if you repent, there's going to be the evidence of that repentance. What's the fruit? Look at verse 23. Therefore, if thou bring thy gift to the altar, and there rememberest that thy brother has aught against thee.
0: Now,
1: the Lord is telling us, look up here. He's giving us an extreme case. If you remember at home, or if you remember while you are walking on the way, or if you remember what you are about to eat, or you remember when you are about to sleep, you see all those situations, and now he says, even when you come in the very presence of God and you remember, when you are about to offer your gift to the Lord in the house of God. Therefore, if thou bring thy gift to the altar, and there rememberest that thy brother has aught against thee, leave there thy gift before the altar.
0: He's
1: telling us this is extreme case, that even when you are to offer something unto the Lord, not to talk of when you are not in the temple, you are not in the sanctuary, you are not in the place of worship, it's over there in the house. And your wife that you remember you've done something against is right there in the house. You're not doing any other thing. Or you're in the office and you remember. And your boss, you remember you have offended, is there in the office with you. Or you remember you're in the community. And the person you've done something against is there in the community. Here it comes to an extreme case, that even when you are at the altar and you're there, remember that somebody has ought against you. You leave there your gift at the altar, before the altar, and you go your way, and you first be reconciled to thy brother. And then come and offer thy gift. That's one of the fruits of repentance, and it's called restitution. And the restitution may require money that you pay back to the person you are stolen from. The restitution may require that, you know, the wife with you is a second wife or third wife, and or she has been married before, and you need to release her to a rightful husband. Or the restitution may be that you bought something in the market and you were paid, you're given change over, and you kept it, but you know it. Then you forgot about it. All of a sudden, now you're having your quiet time in the morning reading the Bible, or you come over here, or we are singing, or we are praying, or we are reading the Word of God, and you remember. And here is Jesus telling us that, number one, repent. Then number two, you are bringing forth fruit meet for repentance. And that's what it takes, that we will bring forth the fruit. We're going to do it in Jesus' name. Give me a good amen. Romans chapter 14, I'm reading from verse 17. In Romans chapter 14, verse 17. For the kingdom of God is not meat and drink, but righteousness and peace and joy in the Holy Ghost. For he that in these things serveth Christ is acceptable to God. And approved of men. Let us therefore follow after the things which make for peace, and things wherewith one may edify another.
0: Bẹ́ẹ̀ni mẹ́ sọ́kọ́ náà tó gbẹ́ tọ́ dé ní ó tún mi gbọ́ mi nínú kódó olúwe náà wà zọ́nà àtijọ́ kó lẹ́pọ̀dọ̀ olúwe dí alì omẹ́ndé sọ̀gánpọ̀ kẹ́ mẹ́ndébo tó tè.
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1: How we going to enter in, be born again?
0: Na mi ambia me gbon le vojo we bi o
1: show the fruit. And then for the rest of your life, you are keeping the commandments of God. Doing His commandments so that you have the right and the privilege to enter into the kingdom of God and then to be able to partake of the tree of life there. That tells us then, one, repentance. Two, restitution. Three, righteousness. I come to point number two, grace, the grace of sanctification through Christ. The grace of sanctification through Christ. In 1 Thessalonians chapter 4, reading from verse
0: 3.
1: 1 Thessalonians chapter 4, I'm reading from verse
0: 3.
1: For this is the will of God, even your sanctification, that you should abstain from fornication. That every one of you should know how to possess his vessel in sanctification and honor. Not in the lust of concupiscence, even as the Gentiles which know not God. That no man go beyond and defraud his brother in any matter. You see, salvation affects our behavior. It affects our relationship with people. The salvation that doesn't affect our character will not take us to heaven. Will not take us to enter into glory with the Lord. You know, there are many people you might talk to and they say, I'm saved. I'm born again. I'm a child of God too. But you can't see it in their behavior. If there is salvation, there will be the mark and that evidence of salvation. If there is sanctification, there will be the mark and the evidence of that sanctification. That it says, you will not be moving about in the lust of concupiscence. You'll not be having this inordinate affection to other people's wives, to other people's husbands, and to other people's daughters. Your heart will be empty of sin. That's the evidence. It tells us in verse 6 that no man go beyond and defraud his brother in any matter. Because that the Lord is the avenger of all such, as we also have forewarned you and testified, for God has not called us to uncleanness but unto holiness.
0: Now, we are also to delay.
1: He therefore that despises not man, but God, who has also given us his Holy Spirit. There'll be the grace of sanctification. Actually, the Lord demands this sanctification. On the one hand, you sanctify yourself.
0: And
1: then you consecrate and come to the Lord, and He sanctifies you. Leviticus chapter 20, verses 7 and 8. Sanctify yourselves, therefore. Can you think of God giving out a command that is unnecessary? That is useless. That doesn't hold any weight. That doesn't really matter whether you do it or not. If it were not something important to keep our relationship and fellowship with the Lord, the Lord will not have bothered about it. But because it's so important, so essential, indispensable, that's why it says, sanctify yourselves, therefore. Now, they had come out of Egypt already, talking about the children of Israel. And they were eating the miracle manna already. And they were drinking miracle water out of the rock already. And they knew Jehovah's Jehovah Nissi winning their battles for them already. Beyond the miracles, he still told them, sanctify yourselves. Why will he command us sanctify yourselves? But because miracle of eating manna. And the miracle of drinking water out of the rock. That does not mean that you have been sanctified. That's why the Lord is saying, sanctify yourselves therefore, and be ye holy, for I am the Lord your God. And then in verse 8, and ye shall keep my statutes and do them. I am the Lord which sanctify you. On the one hand, you set yourself apart. And you see the need of sanctification. And you desire passionately sanctification. And then you go to God, and then he says, I am the Lord which sanctify you. John chapter 17 verse 6, I have manifested thy name unto the men which thou gavest me out of the world. Thine they were, and thou gavest them me, and they have kept thy word.
0: These
1: were born again. These were children of God. And then it says in verse 8, I have given them the words which thou gavest me, and they have received them, and have known surely that I came out from thee. And they have believed that thou didst send me. They are born again. These were children of God. In verse 12, while I was with them in the world, I kept them in thy name. Those that thou gavest me, I have kept, and none of them is lost.
0: And
1: this one was born again by the son of perdition, that's Judas Iscariot, that the scripture might be fulfilled. This were born again children of God. The Lord still had to pray for their sanctification. Verse 14, I have given them thy word, and the world has hated them, because they are not of the world, even as I am not of the world.
0: I want to be one ye na ye many, I want to utu, yodile nye many, I want to.
1: They were born again.
0: You come
1: of they are not of the world, even as I'm not of the world.
0: I want to do.
1: I pray not that thou shouldest take them out of the world. I'm not encouraging my disciples to pack out of their communities because their communities are evil. They are the salt of the earth. Let them stay there. They are the light of the world. Let them stay there. I'm not saying you will withdraw them and take them out of the world. But that thou shouldest keep them from the evil. And then it says again, they are not of the world, even as I'm not of the world. Then in verse 17, sanctify them. They are saved. Sanctify them. I've given them your word. They have obeyed your word. Sanctify them. I've called them out of the world, and they are not of the world. Sanctify them. You see, after you are saved, you still must be sanctified. And you'll find sometimes after you are born again, there's something that is rising up from within you like a tiger. And then you remind yourself, I'm born again. Lord, don't let me react the way I normally should react. I'm born again. But you notice that something inside that is rising from within. That's the thing. The Adamic nature that the Lord needs to get rid of. That's why Jesus prayed for his own disciples, sanctify them through thy truth. Thy word is true. And why did he say should sanctify them? And what will be the result when we're sanctified? It tells us in verse 21 that they all may be one. Sanctification brings unity. That they all may be one, as thou Father art in me and I in thee, that they also may be one in us, that the world may believe that thou hast sent me.
0: Now you may point in the way of delay here or talk.
1: Why is it world well to be sanctified? Verse 23, I in them, and thou in me, that they may be made perfect in one, that the world may know that thou hast sent me, and hast loved them as thou hast loved me. Verse 24, Father, I will that they also, whom thou hast given me, be with me where I am. That they may behold my glory which thou hast given me, for thou lovedst me before the foundation of the world. He wants us to be sanctified, and when we're sanctified, there will be an internal change, an internal transformation. The lying of the past, all that is gone. The deception of the past, all that is gone. The use of proverbial language to hurt your brother, to hurt your sister, all that is gone. And the gossiping and the backbiting and the tail bearing, all that is gone.
0: And all
1: the things that you see in the market when you are selling and you are turning lights, all that is gone. This is a Christian life. This is the evidence you know the Lord and you are following after the Lord. Start at home, be kind to your wife. Start at home, be kind to your husband. Start at home, be kind to your children. Start at home, be kind to your parents. Anything you know will hurt your wife. Hurt your husband, hurt your children, anything you know will hurt your parents. Be kind. That's the evidence you are born again. You are not doing favor to anybody when you are kind. You are just showing us, you are just proving to us, hey, I'm born again. Look at my life. But it tells us that this sanctification is something that is done by the power of the blood of the Lamb. In this Ephesians chapter 5 verse 25. Ephesians chapter 5 verse 25. Husband, love your wives, even as Christ also loved the church and gave himself for it. That ye might sanctify and cleanse it with the washing of water by the word. That he might present it to himself a glorious church, not having spot or wrinkle or any such thing, but that it should be holy and without blemish. Who are the people that will enter into the kingdom of God? The people who have been cleansed by the blood of the Lamb. Purged by the blood of the Lamb. There is no spot or wrinkle or any such thing. And there is no blame. Because it's holy and without blemish. But then after we've got this experience, how do we know? One, there will be holiness of heart. The heart is now empty of the negative things that used to be there. Number two, there is more hunger for holiness.
0: And
1: number three, there will be humility and honesty.
0: It's
1: because you know already they've discovered your trick. And they've discovered your fraud. And they have discovered that you are rotting at heart. Then since they have discovered, what can I hide now? And then you say something that's not honest. Honesty of heart. Honesty that is so deep that even when there's no way of people knowing, you still tell the truth. That's what we're talking about. Hunger for more holiness, and then there is the humility and the honesty. I come to point number three, the growth of saints in Christ. The growth of saints in Christ. When God brings you to himself, he doesn't want you to be a sinner anymore. Do you know there are some people, in fact there are some preachers that will tell you that they are still sinners.
0: And he say,
1: I'm a sinner saved by grace.
0: And
1: sometimes you'll find in some songs, the song will say, we are sinners saved by grace.
0: We'll be
1: saved by grace, then we're redeemed, then we're righteous, then we're children of God, then we're saints. We're no more sinners. It says, children of God, those who know the Lord, they are now saints. Look at Deuteronomy chapter 33, verse 3.
0: Deuteronomy, tagbanukun aton, afueton atonto.
1: Yeah. He loved the people. All his saints are in thy hand.
0: Nungo, e wana petole lo.
1: And they search at thy feet. Everyone shall receive of thy word.
0: Jesus
1: said, they know the
0: Lord.
1: You know the people who are sanctified. Everyone shall receive of thy word. If you find somebody that says, you know, I'm born again, the only thing is that I don't like to read the Bible. I doubt whether you are born again. Because you'll desire the sincere milk of the word, that ye may grow thereby. In Psalm 50, I'm reading from verse 5. Gather my saints together unto me, those that have made a covenant with me by sacrifice. And every time we gather together, it's supposed to be saints' meeting. And when we come together like this, when church, if we're in the house fellowship, we're gathering together as saints. If we're in the zone, if we're in the district, we're gathering together as saints. There are some words that will not come out of our mouth. Saints, don't speak sinful words. Look at Romans chapter 1 verse 7. To all that be in Rome, beloved of God, called to be saints. In Ephesians chapter 5 from verse 1. Be therefore followers of God as dear children and walk in love, as Christ also has loved us and has given himself for us an offering and a sacrifice to God for a sweet smelling savor. But fornication and all uncleanness or covetousness, let it not be once named among you as becometh saints. You know, there are times when some people that do not know the scriptures, when they will, you know, pass some careless comments. I heard that so and so was removed from working for the Lord. Yes, I heard you. What happened? Well, they said that she committed fornication. They even said they didn't even do the what they call the real act or the real thing that. But we accept it was not all right. That's uncleanness. They shouldn't have done that. But why didn't they just pardon them? After all, that was the only first time they were doing such a thing. Why didn't they leave them alone like that? Do you see what it says here? We're saints of God. And nothing defiling or unclean should be mentioned once in our midst. And if it's mentioned, we extract, eject, remove that individual, that rotten egg, so it doesn't spoil the other eggs. And we give him time to go and settle himself, sort things out with the Lord. And for you who are, you're sure you are born again and you're sure you're sanctified, and you're sure that your goal, your intention, your aspiration is to get to heaven, make up your mind that by the grace of God, from now till you see the Lord face to face, all these things will not be once named in your life. Verse 4, neither filthiness, no foolish talking, no jesting, which are not convenient, but rather giving of thanks. For this you know, that no unmonger, no unclean person, no covetous man who is an idolater has any part in the kingdom of Christ and of God. Deceive you with being worse, for because of these things cometh the wrath of God upon the children of disobedience. Be not ye therefore partakers with them. First Peter chapter 2, reading from verse 9. But ye are a chosen generation, a royal priesthood, and holy nation, a peculiar people, that ye should show forth the praises of him who has called you out of darkness into his marvelous light. That's the calling we have, which in time past were not a people, but are now the people of God, which had not obtained mercy, but now have obtained mercy. Dearly beloved, I beseech you as strangers and pilgrims, abstain from fleshly lusts which war against the soul.
0: And
1: the Lord is telling us that we need to grow in the experience we have, so that we have more of his holiness and more of his righteousness in our lives. First Thessalonians chapter 3, it says, verse 13, to the end, he may establish your hearts unblameable in holiness before God, even our Father, at the coming of our Lord Jesus Christ with all
0: saints.
1: To Are you sanctified? What should be your desire? What should be your prayer? More holiness, give me. More striving within. More patience in suffering. More sorrow for sin. More faith in my Savior. More sense of His care. More joy in His service. More purpose in prayer. You want to grow. And you're asking the Lord for more in your life. More gratitude, give me. More trust in the Lord. More pride in His glory. More hope in His word. More tears for His sorrows. More pain at His grief. More meekness in trial. More praise for relief. More purity, O Lord, give me. More strength to overcome. More freedom from earth stains. More longings for home. More feet for the kingdom. More use should I be. More blessed and holy. More Savior like thee. That ought to be your desire. That's why you are telling the Lord, O Lord, if you are not saved, save me. If you are saved already, Lord, sanctify me. I want to grow. I want to move forward. I want to have more in the Lord. If you are sanctified already and you have holiness of heart, hunger for holiness, and then honesty and humility, you are telling the Lord, Lord, I need more. Until I become completely like the Lord Jesus Christ in word, in deed, in attitude, in action, in life, privately and publicly. 2 Peter chapter 1, verse 5. And besides this, giving all diligence, add to your faith virtue. And to virtue, knowledge. And to knowledge, temperance. And to temperance, patience. And to patience, godliness. Do you see growing there? But favor unto godliness, brotherly kindness. And to brotherly kindness, charity. For if these things be in you, they make you that ye shall neither be barren nor fruitful in the knowledge of our Lord Jesus Christ. But he that lacketh these things is blind. If the faith is dwindling and diminishing and you don't care, since you are blind and cannot see afar off and has forgotten that it was purged from his old sins, wherefore, the rather brethren, give diligence to make your calling and election sure. For if ye do these things, ye shall never fall.
0: And
1: so an entrance shall be ministered unto you abundantly into the everlasting kingdom of our Lord and Savior Jesus Christ.
0: Now,
1: Jesus Christ, This is the way, brothers and sisters, to be able to get into the kingdom. Have you entered through the gate of salvation in Christ? And do you possess, have you experienced the grace of sanctification through Christ? Is it your desire? Is it the passion of your soul? Is it your goal that you have the growth of saints in Christ? Rise up and tell the Lord and really pray before the Lord before you go. Repent and turn away from sin and say, Lord, here am I.
0: And
1: repent, I turn away. Every action that is sinful, every habit that is sinful, and every disposition that is sinful, and every behavior that is sinful, whether it is private or public, like the stealing, this cannot be right. This is not according to the will and the word of the Lord. You are telling the Lord, oh Lord, have mercy upon me. Follow peace with all men and holiness, without which no man shall see the Lord. Follow peace with all men.
0: It
1: is something in your hand that wants to quarrel every time. Wants to fight every time. Doesn't want any peace. And your neighbors are asking for peace.
0: You
1: say no. Your action is saying no. Your attitude is saying no. You don't want peace. You want to be at loggerheads with everybody. You want to be in conflict with everybody. It's an evidence you are not born again. It's an evidence you are not saved. If you are saved, you want to follow peace with all men.
0: Jesus
1: is the Prince of Peace. Jesus is the Prince of Peace.
0: Tell
1: the Lord, I want the grace of sanctification to you. He did it for Enoch, he can do it for you. He did it for Daniel, he'll do it for you. He did it for Samuel, he'll do it for you. He did it for John the Beloved, he'll do it for you. He'll do it for Esther, he did it for Ruth, he'll do it for you. He did it for the mother, Anna, the mother of Samuel, he'll do it for you. He did it for many other people, Zechariah and Elizabeth. He did it for them. He will do it for you. If you will call upon the Lord and say, Lord, here I am. Sanctify me today. I want to grow.
0: You know, when
1: God will make you a saint, a growing saint. Increasing in the knowledge of the Lord. Increasing in the power of the Lord. Increasing in the ability that God gives his own people to live. A life that is pleasing unto him. Call upon the Lord and the Lord will do it for you.

0: Praise the Lord.
1: Nipa kluno.
0: Rise up as we pray together.
1: Father, for me.
0: We thank you and we bless your name for bringing us to this covenant service of this year. Lord, we pray everything you have for us this year, nothing will miss us in Jesus' name. Amen. We're asking, Lord, that you give us a heart that will seek after you. And as we seek after you, then all your promises will be yes and amen for all your people in Jesus' name.
1: Amen.
0: As we bring your word to us today, the word that leads to abundance of blessing. We pray, O Lord, that we'll hear the word. Accept the word. Believe the word. And covenant to live by the word in Jesus' name.
1: And
0: we have the assurance in your word that if we be willing and obedient, we shall eat the good of the land. And this will be the time for us that will eat the good of the land in Jesus' name. Bless your people all over today. And let the people give glory to you. In Jesus' name we pray. This month we'll be having our covenant service.
1: So,

0: when they want to slash some of the salaries. In times like these, when work and when employment is scarce, in times like these, when people are very fearful of what will be in the future, want to share the secret of supernatural supply in times like these. We're looking at John chapter 2. I'm reading from verse 1. And the son there was a marriage in Cana of Galilee, and the mother of Jesus was there, and both Jesus was called and his disciples to the marriage.
1: And
0: by the way, those who just got married, wouldn't it be wonderful for you to invite Jesus into that home? A man is born again, the woman is born again, and then you covenant together that Jesus Christ will be the very center of this new nucleus family that has just begun. Because you do not know what will happen on the second day of that marriage, on the second week, second month, second year of that marriage, bring Jesus in.
1: And
0: let Jesus be the director, the controller, the leader, the master of that home. And both Jesus was called and his disciples to the marriage. And when they wanted wine, the mother of Jesus said unto him, they have no wine.
1: And
0: needs come in life. Needs come in families. And needs come even in churches. Needs come to the adults and to the young, to the men and to the women. There comes a time when the very thing you need to be the very center of the sustenance of your life, of your family, of the church, that thing is missing. And it's wonderful when Jesus Christ is a supplier of all our needs. When Jesus is there, he'll be by you. In verse 3, they wanted wine. The mother of Jesus says unto him, they have no wine. Jesus said unto her, woman, what have I to do with thee? Mine hour is not yet come. His mother says unto the servants, whatsoever he says unto you, do it.
1: Jesus said unto her, woman, what have I to do with thee? Mine hour is not yet come. His mother says unto the servants,
0: that's the secret. You want supernatural supply. You want abundance in the time of adversity. And you want progress in times of problems. And you want the supply in all situations. If you're going to have the miracle every day in your life, whatsoever he says unto you, do it. And there was set there 6 water pots of stone after the manner of the purifying of the Jews, containing 2 or 3 fakins apiece.
1: And
0: there was set there 6 water pots of stone.

0: with Caviaton.
1: Jesus says unto them, fill the water pot with water. Lord Jesus, it's not water they want. What do they want? Don't worry about that. Whatsoever he says unto you, do it. And he filled them up to the brim. And he says unto them, draw out now. Lord Jesus, you have not even prayed. You have not given a command. You
0: have
1: not given a kind of transformational intercession. And
0: you
1: just said, draw out, and it's water. Don't worry about that. Whatsoever he says unto you, do it. And then we're told, and bear unto the governor of the feast, and they bear it. When the ruler of the feast had tasted the water that was made wine, and knew not whence it was, but the servants which drew the water knew. The governor of the feast called the bridegroom and says unto him, every man at the beginning does set forth good wine, and when men have well drunk, then that which is worse. But thou hast kept what this good wine until
0: now.
1: There's something God has kept for you until now. The Lord has kept this good thing for you until now. This beginning of miracles did Jesus in Cana of Galilee, and manifested forth his glory, and his disciples believed on him. The secret of supernatural supply in times like these. The secret is in that verse 5. And as you look through the scriptures, you'll find this is a great secret. If you want to have abundance, if you want to have satisfaction, here is the secret of miracles every day. Here is the secret of the power of God coming upon your life. Whatsoever he says unto you, do it. I want you to look at Acts chapter 3, verse 22. For Moses truly said unto the fathers, a prophet shall the Lord your God raise up unto you, like unto you, of your brethren like unto me.
0: Mose dogla otole nungbo dogla jiwoye we mitonaze yawukande tite to mito mitmesu mitoleme ni nyonko.
1: Moses looked ahead, and he was looking at the time when Jesus Christ, the very Son of God, when he will come, and he said he'll be a prophet, the word of the Almighty will be in his mouth.
0: Mose tukumongla azano kontoleme budona yedo yawukande na foto mitenche ni nyonko. cotton, Boko Juatinatito nu etome.
1: And if you want to have the blessing, he says over here, him shall ye hear in all things whatsoever he shall say unto you.
0: Amen. So I do na lodi, ewa mini ye say, tonuke enadogla mile kome.
1: Him shall ye hear. That's how you are going to plug into the blessing of God. That whatsoever he shall say unto you, that ye shall do in all things. Jeremiah chapter 7 verse 23. And what he tells you, carnal mind, the natural mind might say, that's unreasonable. We're looking for wine, you tell me to fill the place with water. Don't question, don't doubt. Don't debate. All it tells you is what you're supposed to do. In Jeremiah chapter 7 verse 23. But this thing commanded I them, saying, obey my voice, and I will be your God. And ye shall be my people. Walk ye in all the ways that I have commanded you, that it may be well unto you.
0: It will be well.
1: I said it will be well. I'm sharing with you three secrets. Number one, the secret of abundant provision. Number two, the secret of answered prayer. Number three, the secret of adequate protection.

0: John chapter 2, and we're looking at verse 5. They wanted wine. If the wine stopped, that man, the bridegroom and the bride, will come to shame. But they wanted abundant supply, abundant provision. And the mother said unto Jesus, they don't have any wine left. And to feel sorry for themselves, confounded, ashamed, and their joy is going to come to an end. On such a day of celebration like this, they do not have what it takes to keep the joy.
1: And
0: so the Lord Jesus said, what's the matter with you between you and I? My hour is not yet come. And now, even though Jesus said that, I think we need to learn a lot from these men and women in Bible days. Didn't allow anything Jesus Christ said, anything Jesus did to put them off. You remember the woman that, came to Jesus, and then Jesus said, it's not right, it's not suitable, it's not fit to give the children's bread unto dogs. That did not make the woman to feel offended and then to go away. People that wear their feelings on their skin. Any little thing you say, they're offended. They're already offended, and then they want to go away and they want to miss the blessing. This year, if you're going to have the blessing of God, that old attitude of feeling offended at every little thing. I'm feeling offended at what the preacher says. And what the counselor says and how he addresses you. You have to boycott all that this year. Because if you're looking for blessing, all those other things, we're going to overlook in Jesus' name. And when Jesus said, what's the matter with you, woman? What have I got to do with you? My hour is not yet come. The mother just turned to the servants and said, whatsoever he will say unto you, what are you to do? You do it. Then Jesus turned to those servants and said, draw out water, fill all those water pots with water. And he did, and then he said, take part of it now and go and give it to the governor, let him taste it. And he had never performed any miracle, verse 7, this beginning of miracles that Jesus Christ did, he did in Cana of Galilee. And it is not something he could refer to us. Yes, he did that before. And now that he's telling us the same thing, we're going to obey.
1: If you are there,
0: and this person talking to you, You've never seen him work any miracle. And the very first thing he tells you, when you needed wine, fill the water pours with water. What would you have done? Some will debate. This year, I will not debate. Some will doubt. This year, I will not doubt. Whatsoever he says, that I will do. And that you will do. I said you will do it. And then when he took it, it just turned to wine. We're looking at Luke chapter 5. I'm reading from verse 4. Now when he had left speaking, he said unto Simon, launch out into the deep and let down your nets for a draught. You see, here is something else that Jesus Christ is saying. Peter and his company, the fishermen, they have been working all through the night. And they caught nothing. And then Jesus took their boat, and then out of that, he preached the word of God. When he finished, he said, lay down your nets for a draught. Simon answering says unto him, Master, we have toiled all the night and have taken nothing.
1: Simon Peter saw Grumbo Domo, Uclona, Uzamo Solapo, and Miko Jato Club Maule, Nunde Pepe.
0: That's like saying, there's no fish there, we know. But listen to this, nevertheless, in spite of our experience, bad experience, in spite of our failure, that we have not got anything, nevertheless, it says, at thy word, I will let down the net.
1: At
0: thy word, this year we'll walk by the word of the Lord. You know what Peter was saying? He said, whatsoever you tell me, that I will do.
1: And
0: you know the problems of people is being too clever. It's being too knowledgeable. It's depending upon their bad experiences. It's depending upon their feeling. But Peter said, nevertheless, at thy word, I will let down the net. And when he had done this, the enclosed what? A great multitude of fish, and their net break. The Lord will give us a net breaking blessing. Overflowing abundance. You know, sometimes you've gone to a place and you've gone for an interview there, and they said, don't come here again, there's no job. And then the Spirit of God said, now tomorrow is Monday, go back there. And they said, don't argue. I said, don't argue. And you will not argue as you go. Abundance so come your way in Jesus' name. We're looking at 1 Kings chapter 17 verse 8. And the word of the Lord came unto him saying, arise, get thee to Zarephath, which belongeth to Sidon, and dwell there. Behold, I have commanded a widow woman there to sustain thee.
1: Akotina ta foton ko foton sha ton to okun ton so wa ede do mo tete kan we je zale fatire yin zidoni ton bono fin da yego nye ko de gbena na la sujo zide to fin na gogo alo na we.
0: Remember now once again there was famine in the land.
1: Wa do podo ko flim o kuvet ndai gbaloji.
0: Listen to the news. You know that things are gloomy.
1: Na do to lorin le to radio be amro lesin awu.
0: And not just here over here in West Africa, and not just in Africa, all over the world. In fact, things are kind of more gloomy in the West than even here at present. But even then, even though there was national famine, and even though there may be international famine today, the people of God are going to be provided for. And the people of God are going to have abundance in Jesus' name. But remember the secret, whatsoever he says unto you, do it. You will do it. A miracle will come your way. Abundant supply will come your way. The Lord told Elijah, I have commanded a widow woman to sustain thee. And he could have debated. He could have doubted. He could have said, what will a widow woman do at such a time like this? Even in normal times, even in times of plenty, widows may not have much. But this was a difficult time, and yet Elijah did not argue. This year we are not going to argue. The thing that has been giving us problem is that sometimes we're too intelligent in the head and we're not inspired in the heart. We allow our head to get beyond our heart. And every time the Lord speaks to us, we want to kind of unravel it, understand it of the head instead of believing it of the heart. This year is the year of a believing heart.
1: What
0: if the head is going ahead every time? They will become heady. Lord, now how can my small coconut here upstairs argue with the Almighty God that created the whole universe?
1: Minado okluno nawe agunke otanemo natolun donkawedo to aigbadifile.
0: There's no argument this year.
1: We menu donde manati.
0: And so Elijah did not argue.
1: Mo Elia waso donu.
0: Immediately we're told in verse 10, and he arose and went to Zarephath. And when he came to the gate of the city, behold, a widow woman was there gathering of sticks. And he called to her and said, fetch me, I pray thee, little water in a vessel that I may drink.
1: Brothers
0: and sisters, look up. What if you were the widow woman? And you don't have no husband? And there is no job. And there is no provision. And the kitchen is empty. And the wardrobe is empty. And all the places, everything is empty. And you're cooking the last meal. And then somebody comes to you and he says, can I have some water to drink there?
1: Brother,
0: now what will be your attitude. This year, you must have an attitude of gratitude. That I even still have what I think about that. Ahab and Obadiah, they were running around looking for water and looking for what the animals will take. And I still have water to drink. And then if you have that attitude of gratitude and you count your blessings, don't count your injury, don't count your pain, and don't count your problem, count your blessings and see what the Lord has done. And while she was going to fetch the water, and then were told, he said, bring me a pretty morsel of bread in thine hand. Look at this prophet, he has not even prayed for me. He has not even said, God bless you. Don't argue. I told you this year is not a year of argument. It's a year of abundance. In verse 12, and she said, as the Lord thy God liveth, I have not a cake, but a handful of meal in a barrel, and a little oil in a cruse. And behold, I am gathering two sticks that I may go in and dress it. Then it says for me and my son that we may eat it and tell me, for this year you will not die.
1: For we are with us on the moon, little Jew, we to it all bear. You might take like a day by Dava Alagogo, the feet on the to Dralo Mepa, me would put a bone lo memo, die ye go to Nakaya with the China Yenido, you wait by Bodana, Mipo Visunu, Chepo, the mini, do do it, Yadaponami, Boku, where my matonaku.
0: I said you will not die. The Lord will preserve you. You know, this difficult time, we have seen the beginning, we will see the end. And this time of the famine, the people that have seen the beginning, all of us who are worshipping the Lord, will see the end of it as well. And the Lord will preserve your life in Jesus' name. You know, sometimes they tell us, they say, if somebody is having the thought of death, that that person will surely die. I don't agree with that. Even though the woman had the thought of death, the Lord said, my thoughts are not your thoughts. Whatever negative thoughts you have thought about before you came here for the service, those things are cancelled. You will not die, you will live. You will not remain sick, you'll be well. You will not be poor, the Lord will prosper you. And Elijah said unto her, fear not, fear not. Don't think about those things you are fearing. I'm going to die, I'm going to die. No, you will not die.
1: With
0: the Bible in your mouth and Jesus Christ on the throne interceding for you, and a merciful heavenly Father that is caring for you, and the Holy Ghost in your life, there's no way you can die. It's not time for death yet. It is time to live. And it is time to serve the Lord in this new year. Your service this year will be greater than your service before, in Jesus' name. Elijah said unto her, fear not, go and do as thou hast said, but make me thereof a little cake first, and bring it unto me, and after that make for thee and for thy son.
1: Elijah said,
0: for thus says the Lord God of Israel, the barrel of meal shall not waste. Neither shall the cruse of oil fail until the day that the Lord sendeth rain upon the earth. And she went and did according to the saying of Elijah. Remember the secret, whatsoever he says unto you, do it. And the woman didn't look at her condition anymore. After you hear the word of God, don't look at your condition anymore. That condition will change. Don't look at your pain or your poverty anymore. That pain will vanish away. Don't look at your sickness anymore. That sickness will vanish away. And don't look at your joblessness anymore. Your job has come. Because it says over here, and she went and did according to the saying of Elijah, and she and he and her house did eat. Tell me the rest. I told you we are going to survive this situation. We
1: are
0: going to overcome this situation. And those who believe the Lord, we are going to come to the other side in Jesus' name. And the
1: pile
0: of meal wasted not, neither did the cruse of oil fail, according to the word of the Lord, which is spake by Elijah. In Job chapter 36, I'm reading from verse 7.
1: Job 36,
0: we're looking at verse 7. He withdraweth not his eyes from the righteous, but where the kings are they on the throne, yea, he doth establish them forever, and they are exalted. And if they be bound in fetters and be holding in cords of affliction, then he showeth them their work and their transgressions that they have exceeded.
1: He
0: openeth also their ear to discipline, and commandeth the day that they return from iniquity. If they obey and serve him, they shall spend their days in prosperity and their years in pleasures. Things are going to become better this new year in Jesus' name. Isaiah chapter 1 verse 19. If they be willing and obedient, they shall eat the good of the land.
1: We're looking
0: at John chapter 21 verse 3. Simon Peter says unto them, I go a fishing. They say unto him, we also go with thee. Then went forth and entered into a ship immediately. And that night, tell me the rest, they caught nothing.
1: Simon Peter said,
0: But stay there, Jesus is coming. Oh, don't say bad luck has come, no bad luck. Don't say I'm unfortunate, you'll never be unfortunate. Don't say there is a curse that anything I do will not prosper. There is no curse upon you. Every curse is destroyed in Jesus' name. Don't ever say this year, I'm going through attack and affliction. Nobody can attack you this year. And there's no affliction in Jesus' name. Told in verse 4, but when the morning was now come, Jesus stood on the shore. But the disciples knew not that it was Jesus. Then Jesus says unto them, children, have ye any meat? They answered him, no. And he said unto them, cast the net on the right side of the ship, and ye shall find. Don't just stay at home, go out and ye shall find. Don't just fold your hand, go out and ye shall find. Get up and go, and you will find in Jesus' name. Cast the net on the right hand side, and you shall find. And they cast therefore, and now they were not able to draw it for the multitude of fish. You see, the Lord gave them abundance. Our own time has come. Therefore, the disciple whom Jesus loved says unto Peter, it is the Lord. Now, when Simon Peter heard that it was the Lord, he got his fisher's coats unto him. For he was naked, that is, was not wearing all the full dress, and he cast himself into the sea. And the other disciples came in a little ship, for they were not far from the land, but as it were 200 cubits, dragging the net with the fish.
1: When Simon Peter said, "O Kuno, where is the way? We thought we ate on the go. Now, me where it the to know the meter? My dog go a photo. It's all your home. No Kuno de Voleso, Zombatra, where video me wana yema dendo. I guess you buy so. It's our bag for the photo dollar. The poor villa.
0: And then it says, as soon then as they were come to land, they saw a fire of coals there, and the fish laid thereon and bread. And Jesus says unto them, bring of the fish which ye have now caught. And Simon went up and drew the net to land, full of great fishes. And 153, for all there were so many, yet was not the net broken. And Jesus said unto them, tell me, the Lord this year will fill the hungry. He will clothe the naked. He will provide for those who are needy. give the barren children. And he'll give the supply of all our needs in Jesus' name. Come and dine. There is enough in the house of the Lord to satisfy you. And you'll be satisfied in Jesus' name. Point number two, the secret of answered prayer. You know, that also is the secret of answered prayer. John chapter 2 verse 5. His mother says unto the servants, whatsoever he says unto you, do it.
1: John we are for at no no eton so dogla lison itoledo undeke pe dogla mi mi wa eh.
0: And it is that will bring answers to our prayers. You know, there are people, they love to pray. They love to pray. The only thing is that they're not listening to the word of God. Proverbs chapter 28, verse
1: 9.
0: He that turneth away his ear from hearing the law, even his prayer shall be abomination. In Proverbs chapter 1, I'm reading from verse 24. Because I have called and you refused. I have stretched out my hand and no man regarded. But she have said that not all my counsel and with none of my reproach. You see, there are people, they want counseling, but no matter what you say in the counseling session, they don't do it. And
1: it's
0: just okay after your counseling, can you pray for me now? But you know, if you set all the admonition, all the teaching, all the instruction, all the doctrine, all the counseling, if you set all that aside, all you want is
1: prayer.
0: Pray alone if you are setting aside the counsel of the Lord. The prayer will not work. That's why it says over here in verse 25, but ye have set at naught all my counsel and would none of my reproof. I also will laugh at your calamity. I will mock when your fear cometh. When your fear cometh as desolation and your destruction cometh as a whirlwind, when distress and anguish cometh upon you, then ye shall call upon me, but I will not answer. Because of not giving mind and heart and ear and spirit and soul to the word of God. They shall seek me early, but they shall not find me, for that they hated knowledge. This year I love knowledge. And did not choose the fear of the Lord. They would none of my counsel. They despised all my reproof. Therefore shall they eat the fruit of their own way and be filled with their own devices. For the turning away of the simple shall slay them, and the prosperity of fools shall destroy them.
1: Whosoever
0: hearkeneth unto me, I will listen to the Lord. Whosoever hearkeneth unto me shall dwell safely and shall be quiet from the fear of evil. In John chapter 15 verse 7, if ye abide in me and my words abide in you, ye shall ask what ye will and it shall be done unto you. I want you to keep record because God is going to fulfill his promise this year. Everything you've been asking for before, if they have not been done, repeat that request once again this year. And say, Lord, I asked this last year, I wanted this the other year, but this year now I have the assurance that all my prayers are going to be answered this year.
1: And
0: you repeat that request and then record it somewhere. I'm telling you, before the year runs out, you'll see the fulfillment. If
1: ye
0: abide in me and my words abide in you, ye shall ask what ye will and it shall be done unto you.
1: We're
0: looking at verse 14. Ye are my friends if ye do whatsoever I command you. Verse 16. Ye have not chosen me, but I have chosen you and ordained you that you should go and bring forth fruit and that your fruit should remain. And those of us who are married, your mother, and then you have always been having miscarriages, this time, this year, your fruit will remain. Lose your children anymore in Jesus' name. And he says, and that whatsoever ye shall ask of the Father in my name, he will give it you.
1: We're
0: looking at John chapter 9. We're looking at verse 31. John chapter 9, verse 31. John chapter 9, verse 31. Now we know that God heareth not sinners. I need to explain that to you. He listens to repentant sinners. I've been a sinner. I'm sorry for the sins I've committed. I'm so sorry that I did this. I did this. That's a repentant sinner. But
1: it's
0: a kind of sinner he doesn't listen to. He does not listen to hardened sinners. The people that will say, yes, I know God doesn't want this. I know God's commandment is against this, but they harden themselves and they are repentant. Those are the kinds of sinners he doesn't listen to. But if you are here this morning, there's guilt and condemnation and you're feeling, oh, I'm sorry, the Lord will forgive you.
1: And
0: the Lord will answer your prayer. Because the Lord always listens to penitent sinners. He says, now we know that God heareth not sinners, but if any man be a worshipper of God and doeth his will, him he heareth. If you will commit yourself to doing the will of God this year, the Lord will answer your prayer. We're looking at 1 John chapter 3, verse 22 and verse 23. And whatsoever we ask, we receive of him. Whatsoever. Because we keep his commandments and do those things that are pleasing in his sight. And this is his commandment, that we should believe on the name of his Son, Jesus Christ, and love one another as he gave us commandment. We're looking at 1 John chapter 5. We're reading from verse 14 and verse 15. This is the confidence that we have in him, that if we ask anything according to his will, he heareth
1: us.
0: In verse 15, and if we know that he hear us, whatsoever we ask, we know that we have the petition that we desired of him. Point number 3 now, the secret of adequate protection. This year, the Lord will protect you. And the Lord will preserve your life. You have seen the beginning of the year, you'll see the end of the year. You see the beginning of any problem, you'll see the end of that problem in Jesus' name. Your desires will be fulfilled. The desires of your enemies that want to see you dead, that desire of the enemy will not be fulfilled in Jesus' name. Like Zerubbabel, you have started the building of that house, you'll finish it. You've started the building of that course, you'll finish it.
1: You'll
0: enjoy everything the Lord has given you in Jesus' name. We're coming back to John chapter 2, verse 5. And his mother says unto the servants, whatsoever he says unto you, do it. I just want to remind you that servants in those days were slaves. And the slaves were treated like property, like just a piece of metal, a piece of wood, those days. And if the master got angry with a slave, with a servant, he could do whatever he wanted, and the law permitted him. He could drown him in the river. He could destroy him and kill him because he did something foolish. First Kings chapter 13. I'm reading from verse 1. And behold, there came a man of God out of Judah by the word of the Lord unto Bethel, and Jeroboam stood by the altar to burn incense. And he cried again against the altar in the watch of the Lord.
1: Wodaye gomejiwe awetonde tonson juda menwa gboho okuro ton dalije beteli jeloba mikoti.
0: Altar, altar, thus says the Lord, behold, a child shall be born unto the house of David, Josiah by name, and upon thee shall he offer the priests of the high places the born incense upon thee.
1: It was a dawabo agbalojibo moho kun daribodomo yagba agbalewe kunon do daye go yina jo videkla okwe David ton Josiah monye ton dali to jiwe we na yewono oten yaga tonle to savote to unwe
0: unme. And his bone shall be burnt upon thee. And he gave a sign the same day, saying, this is the sign that which the Lord has spoken. Behold, the altar shall be rent, and the ashes that are upon it shall be poured out. And it came to pass when the king Jeroboam heard the saying of the man of God that he had cried against the altar in Bethel, that he put forth his hand from the altar, saying, lay hold on him. And his hand which he put forth against him dried
1: up.
0: So that he could not pull it in again to him. It will be so. There will be no peril, there will be no danger, there is nothing that will threaten your life in Jesus' name. And whatever they might have in those secret places, and they say, I will deal with you. You say that, and then you say you're preaching that, all the doctrines of the Bible. When they stretch their hands against you, the Lord will dry up that hand. And whatever it is they do against you will never prosper in Jesus' name. So Psalm 105:14 and 15. He suffered no man to do them wrong. Nobody will do you wrong. He reproved kings for their sakes, saying, touch not mine anointed, and do my prophets no harm. He'll tell all your enemies that same thing this year in Jesus' name. And if they disobey and still want to go on headstrong, we will do it. The Lord will deal with them. And you see how the Lord dealt with Jeroboam when he said, lay hold on him. His hand dried up. And if they are not careful, their lives will dry up. If they are not careful, their business will dry up. If they are not careful, the family will dry up. They dare not touch you. No weapon that is formed against you this year shall prosper. We're looking at Isaiah chapter 54:17. No weapon that is formed against this shall prosper. Every tongue that shall rise against

0: kone puna dimi adi bublo yeyi kuna no adato me eno agbato me.
1: And the Lord is telling me to challenge that individual, that individual just took your daughter, and then they say, you know what, those people, if they take anyone in your family, just leave them alone, because you know those are terrible people, dangerous people.
0: Mende yo vito we nyonu si bokun rani yi e debo yi vito we parola la wa kwe dwene meni mele yi mele si vi yesiemo enye kan kwe negbe e voni en dado.
1: You're not going to leave your daughter in the hand of somebody like that that just took your daughter, and everybody is afraid, and the Lord is saying, go there and bring out that daughter.
0: Eke mana jo vito we do alomena menya kanlele mara mara to budi kun rani bublo yi bo yi vinyon tweson yesi.
1: And if I go, I don't know what they will do. Whatsoever he says unto you, do it, and bring that daughter out of that bondage. And if they try to touch you, everything they depend upon will dry up.
0: All
1: the Juju medicine will dry up. Because no weapon that is fashioned against the righteous shall prosper. Every tongue that rises up against us shall be condemned in judgment.
0: Now, the photo of Dodono Jim Manawa Runde, the Pedesuana Dodono, Delepo Nata, to what did that mean?
1: In Jeremiah chapter 1, I'm reading from verse 7.
0: You may have taught it for the show.
1: But the Lord said unto me, say not, I am a child, for thou shalt go to all that I shall send thee, and whatsoever I command thee, thou shalt speak.
0: Look at verse 17,
1: that therefore get up thy loins, and arise and speak unto them all that I command thee. Be not dismayed at their faces, lest I confound thee before them. For behold, I have made thee this day a defense city.
0: Amen. Ene utu yeni black bajana daja to wele before tite bodoko kla yere nyende bwena wele kwa dibuna nukume yeton le blona nyene ka flu weto ye nukona da yego nyeko basi na weto egbe
1: and an iron killer
0: bo dote o gaton po
1: raising walls against the whole land
0: ato ganveton jagodo aigba lo le
1: bo mighty and powerful people, the Lord has made you brazen wall against them. Against the kings of Judah, against the princes thereof, against the priests thereof, and against the people of the land. They shall fight against thee, but they shall not prevail against
0: thee.
1: For I am with thee, says the Lord, to deliver thee. The Lord has delivered us already. They will not hurt us. They will not harm us. And whatever he has told us to go and do, we're going to do. The Lord is telling us, what you feared last year, you will not fear it this year. The people you are running away from last year, you're not running away from them this year. You know, sometimes the Lord is saying, your blessing is over there. And then while you are going, you see that man standing on your way. And you look at his face, and he says, if you cross this place, I'll deal with you. And last year, once you saw their faces, then you went back. But this year is different. Now the Lord is saying the breakthrough is over there. In the path of obedience, the path of blessing. And then you are going, and the man and that old woman thought we are still like we were last year.
0: But he thought
1: we'll be shaking at him like we were last year. And then the old woman is standing by the way, and you are coming. And then she said what she used to say. And then you say, ah, this is a new

0: Yeah.
1: But they moja edo hen now nyoro nene edo mina dobune din vie but aja pasakoye edo nuno do dai to ko dai ando la la ko me le ko bovo.
0: Say madam, if you don't clear out of the way, you'll dry up when I get over there, because this year evil powers will dry up.
1: Now,
0: powers of darkness will dry up. Say, madam, I am coming, and my blessing is over there, and I'm going to get my blessing this year. Praise the Lord. This year we have overcome. This year we have the victory. Your blessings will overflow in Jesus' name. Acts chapter 18, verse 9. Then spake the Lord to Paul in the night by a vision. Be not afraid, but speak, and hold not thy peace, for I am with thee. No man shall search on thee to hurt thee, for I have much people in this
1: city.
0: It's a year of soul winning. And this is a year of prosperity for deeper life. Year of blessing. And year of prosperity. And year of breakthrough. Year of signs and wonders. And year of miracles. Everything that stands in your way, they'll be dried up in Jesus' name. Rise up. I said rise up. In the strength of the Lord. And march over your sickness, over your infirmity, over the impossibilities, over the powers of darkness. And remember the secret this year. Whatsoever he says unto you, do it. Tell the Lord, this is a year of obedience. You tell the Lord, this is a year of obedience. Open your heart. Open your mouth. Open your life unto the Lord. And say, Lord, this year. This year of miracle. This year of his power. This year of signs and wonders. Whatsoever he says unto you, do it. In Jesus' name we pray. If you have already pledged your obedience, your consecration, your commitment, your surrender unto the Lord, in Jesus' name we pray. I'm ready for the blessing of God. When I march out of this place today, every contrary spirit will dry up before me. I prophesy upon you today that this year will be a new year for you. Father, in the name of Jesus, what a glorious year. What a wonderful year. What a powerful year. And what a year of breakthrough for the people of God in Jesus' name. Our water will turn to wine. Our poverty will turn to prosperity. Our sickness will turn to healing. Our affliction will turn to deliverance. Our fear will turn to courage. Lord, joblessness will turn to supply. Barrenness, we are going to have children. Lord, every yoke is broken. Every sickness is healed. Every bad luck is taken away. I pray, Lord, this year, no evil will be able to withstand them in Jesus' name. From this day, blessing. From this day, holiness. The kind of holiness that attracts your blessing upon our lives in Jesus' name.
1: Lodge
0: all these people that are hearing my voice right now. You will not die. You will live.
1: Bereminano.
0: This is a great year for deeper life. You have seen the beginning of problem, you see the end of the problem.
1: And
0: this year we have started together, we're going to finish together. Your cup will never run dry. Your blessing will never run dry. The tears are wiped away. The sorrows are taken away. The grace of the obedience of the Lord will give unto you. The Lord will confirm blessing every moment of the day in your life. Lord, I thank you because I know it's done. I thank you because I know it's done. In Jesus' name. We pray.
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0: Praise the Lord. I said, praise the Lord. Tonight is a great night. And tonight will be wonderful in Jesus' name. Father, in the name of Jesus, I thank you because I know we're here for you. And I pray tonight, Lord, you will do great and mighty things tonight in Jesus' name. Tonight, a night of miracles. Today, a day of miracles. This hour, an hour of miracles. Lord, I pray there be miracle for everyone. Salvation for everyone. Healing for everyone. Deliverance for everyone. You're going to break every yoke in every life in Jesus' name. Our parents who are not here. Our parents who are not here. Our brothers and sisters who are not here. Our neighbors who are not here. Somebody we're concerned about you is not here. Lord, I pray. Wherever they are, as you are touching us here, you will touch them there in Jesus' name. Let there be an explosion tonight for the blind to see. For the
3: lame to walk. For the demonized to be released. For the insane to be set free. For miracles to take place. For the sinners to be saved. Confirm your miracle power here tonight in Jesus' name. I thank you because I know you have answered. In Jesus' pray.
1: Yes, we come
3: and everybody said,
1: "Now better let God come
3: God bless you. You can see John down now. What are we looking at tonight? I come to talk to you on the hour of His power. The hour of His power. Every hour in the day is not the same. There are morning hours. There are afternoon hours. There are evening hours. There is a walking hour. There is a resting hour. There is an eating hour. There is a talking hour. There is a preaching hour, but there is the hour of His power.
1: This
3: hour we are now is
1: the
3: sacred hour. And this hour is not the same as the morning hours, as the afternoon hours, as all the hours of this day. Brush everything aside. Overlook every other thing. And give your maximum concentration now. Because this is the hour of His power. In Matthew chapter 8, reading from verse 13. And Jesus said unto the centurion,
1: go
3: thy way, as thou hast believed, so be it unto you. Listen to this now. And the servant was healed in the same hour. It was a special hour in that family. An hour that had never been in that family. A sacred hour, a special hour, a miracle working hour. It was a treasured hour. An hour
1: they had
3: never seen. That is this hour we are in now. The hour of His power. Matthew chapter 9. I'm reading from verse 22. I'm just showing you from the word of God. All hours of the day are not the same. This hour where you are now is not the same as other hours of this day. Matthew chapter 9. I'm reading from verse 22. But Jesus turned him about. And when he saw her, he said, daughter, be of good comfort. Thy
4: faith has made thee whole.
3: Ise towe ko rewe je ganga.
4: And the woman was made whole from that hour.
3: Na wele so je ganga son drene me.
4: That's the woman that had been sick for 12 years.
3: Ewe na wele to son je na kwe wia we.
4: How many hours in 1 year?
3: Kwe zwe ti to kwe.
4: Many hours in 2 years.
3: Kwe zwe ti to kwe le kwe ya we me.
4: Many hours in 12 years. But all the hours of the 12 years, they were not the same as this hour. This sacred hour. This special hour. This mighty hour. All the other hours of the 12 years.
3: Had
4: no record in heaven.
3: Had
4: no record in the book.
3: But
4: this particular hour
3: had
4: a record in heaven.
3: A
4: special sacred hour. That's why I am telling you, don't equate this hour we are in now with any other hour in your life. This is special. And it's going to bring something spectacular into your life in Jesus' name.
3: Looks
4: Matthew records this special hour. Matthew chapter 15 verse 28.
3: Then
4: Jesus answered and said unto her, O woman, great is thy faith.
3: Be it
4: unto thee as thou wilt. And her daughter was made whole from that very hour. Now do you understand? All those passages I read to you,
3: wait for them, can I wait?
4: That the name of Jesus is connected with that hour. You know that the name of Jesus is not connected with every hour in your life. The hour in the bathroom, the hour at the breakfast table, the hour when you're playing, the hour when you are talking, the hour when you are strolling about. But there is an hour, there is a time, that the name of Jesus is connected with that hour. This is that hour. And that's why I come to you, talking to you about the hour of his power. This hour significance. It's because of some things that have been happening before the hour. Before Christ comes into your life. Before Christ comes into your situation. There are many things that have been happening. And those things, there are some words we can use to describe them. I can say before Christ came, it was a time of problem. I can say before Christ comes, it's a time of pain. I can say before Christ comes, it's a time of poverty. And when Christ comes, that hour, that moment, when Christ comes into that pain, into that problem, into that perplexity, that hour when Christ comes will change everything. And the Lord has given us a promise
5: Maybe you don't understand what I mean. When I say a promise, the promises of God are heavy. It's like when you have some water in a drum, and the water is up to the brim of that bucket. I represent the water in the bucket with problem. The problem. The perplexity. That's the water in the bucket. I say, I don't want all this pain. I don't want all this perplexity. I don't want all this problem. But the water is so heavy. I cannot carry. I cannot pour it away. And then somebody introduces, he says, look at a heap of sand. And that sand, that if I pour it inside the bucket of water, What will happen to the water? Tell me. I said, what will happen to the water? You don't know. It will be poured away. Because the sand is heavier than the water. Am I right? The promise of God is heavier than your pain. The promise of God is heavier than your problem. And I'm going to throw the promise of God into that pain, that problem in your life. And it is tonight. I said it is tonight. That all the pain, all the problem, all the sickness, all the perplexity, everything will vanish away in Jesus' name. And now the power will come with the promise. Three things I'm talking about tonight. Number one, the horror of our perplexity. Number two, the hope in his promise. Now number three, the hour of his power. That's tonight. It will come and you will see and you will have in Jesus' name. The more we treat the problem, we have to explain and describe the problem before we remove the pain. We have to know where the pain is before we will deal with the sickness. We have to know the magnitude of that sickness before we face a challenge. We have to see the definition, the description of that challenge. That's why I start from number one. And I'm looking at the horror of our perplexity. There was somebody that had confusion. A terrible problem. He didn't know what to do until the hour of his power came. Everything that brought perplexity, everything that brought a problem, everything that brought the pain, everything that brought the confusion, everything was taken away. And tonight is your night.
6: said tonight, tonight, let me show you the problem before I demonstrate to you the power. Let me describe the pain before I bring in the promise. Let me show you where the confusion is before the miracle comes. In 2 Chronicles chapter 20 verse 12. Oh our gosh, wilt thou not judge them? For we have no might against this great company that cometh against us. Neither know we what to do. That's the perplexity. That's the pain. That's the problem. That is the confusion. That is the horror, the terrifying situation in which he found himself. Has anything ever come to your life that you say, what am I going to do? See the height of my problem. See how big my problem is. And see how deep my sorrow is. And see the great mountain before me. And I don't know what to do. That's the thing that horrified the man. The thing that terrified the man. But don't go. If you wait, the hour of his power will come. And this horrifying situation we see now, everything will change. And all this terror of the devil in your life tonight, in the hour of his power, everything will be rolled away. Isaiah chapter 22, I'm reading verses 4 and 5. Therefore said I, look away from me, I will weep bitterly. Have you ever come to that situation when you don't want any friends around and you said, get away from me, my heart is full of sorrow, I'm weeping bitterly because of the challenge I have. And then in verse 5, for it is a day of trouble. It is a day of trouble. And of treading down. And of perplexity. And of perplexity. That's the situation we're talking about. But thank God, another chapter will come in the book of your life. Your life will not end with pain. Your life will not end with problems. A new day has come. A new time has come. Perplexity, bye
7: bye.
6: Problem, bye bye.
7: Pain, bye
6: bye. Confusion, bye bye.
7: Weeping,
6: bye bye. I will not see you again. My hour has come. Where are you?
7: Fiate.
6: Where are you?
7: Fiate.
6: The hour of his power.
7: The
6: time has come tonight. It will get to you. I said it will get to you. This night, if you ever smiled in your life, you will smile.
7: Zemi anakonu. Anakonu.
8: Laughter has come.
7: Nukiko, nikiko ko wa na we.
8: Joy has come.
7: Eya je ko wa na we.
8: Happiness has come.
7: Omeun ko wa.
8: Because Jesus is here.
7: Na tell to Jesus ti to fi.
8: And is going to wipe all your tears away in Jesus' name.
7: Eya asunda si to le po se to Jesus come.
8: But I'm telling you something.
7: Si kwanto nde dwa we.
8: The people that do not allow Jesus to come into their lives, every hour will be an ordinary hour. Didn't you see the places I read to you? All the people that tasted the power of the hour, they were the people that had connection with Christ. It is Christ that brings the hour of his power into our lives. And tonight, you will make that connection. And when that connection comes, power will come. Explosion will come. Healing will come. Deliverance will come. Freedom will come. Yokes will be broken. Impossibilities will become possible. When that hour comes, mountains will move away your life. The connection between you and Christ. The connection between you and the Savior will bring that hour of power into your life. Are you getting ready?
7: Say,
8: I'm getting ready. Say, I'm getting ready. Do you have hope in the Lord? Yes, you have hope in the Lord. Point number two, our hope in his promise. Now, when I talk about hope, I want you to know that hopes are of different shapes and sizes. There is a little hope. There is a weak hope. There is a small hope. There is a dying hope. There is a useless hope. But there is a lively hope. A great hope. A mighty hope. That nothing can stop. That's the kind of hope you have tonight. You know there are people that have problems. And they don't have Christ. They don't know Jesus. They don't know the mighty healer. They don't know the God of heaven and earth. And they're sick. And they're at the point of death. And they say, well, who knows? I can be lucky. Who knows? I may live. Who knows? I may die. It's a weak hope. That hope is not anchored in the might and the power of Jesus. That hope is not anchored on the cross of Christ. But when somebody says, because Christ lives, I will live. That's a mighty hope. Because Jesus Christ said, where two or three are gathered in my name, I will be there. I know Jesus is here. If Jesus is here, I will not die. Jesus said, whosoever shall call on my name shall be saved. I'm calling, I know. I'm going to be healed. I'm going to be saved. That's a
9: mighty hope of the Lord. That's the kind of hope we have tonight. A mighty hope, a great hope, an irresistible hope, a kind of hope that cannot fail. In Romans chapter 4 verse 18. Romans chapter 4 verse 18. Who against hope believed in hope? Who against hope believed in hope? It was a hopeless situation. And yet he believed God. And he said, I hope in the Lord. It looks like a kind of situation nothing can change. But tonight, in the hour of his power, a hopeless situation will be changed. A hopeless situation condition will be changed. Tonight, wipe your tears away. Tonight, take your sorrows away. And then he tells us in that same verse 18, it says that he might become the father of many nations. According to that which was spoken, so shall thy seed be. And be not weak in faith. He considered not his own body now dead. Now when the body was going almost to the grave, about to die, about to be buried, and people said, why are you still praying? Don't you see your condition? Don't you see this is hopeless? He said, don't talk to me like that. I'm going to get well. I'm going to live. And then he began to write down the things I will do when I get well. And the success I'm going to have when I get well. And the house I'm going to build when I get well. And the certificate I'm going to get when I get well. Begin to plan for your future. This sickness will not kill you. This difficulty will not take your life. This perplexity will not bury you. Begin to plan for your future. Tomorrow will be better than this day. Something good, something marvelous, something spectacular, something miraculous is coming your way right there. Your blindness will vanish away. Your lameness will vanish away. Insanity will vanish away. And then you'll go back to school to say, but he cannot read anymore because his brain has turned. I'm saying that the brain will turn it back to normal tonight. And you will go back to school. And the books you are not finished reading, you go and finish and read. Because tonight there is hope in his promise. Praise the Lord, praise the Lord, praise the Lord. There is hope for your family. Tonight we are going to cancel that barrenness. That's why it says concerning Abraham. Because
10: he was not weak in faith. Therefore, he considered not his own body now dead. When he was about 100 years old, neither yet the deadness of Sarah's womb, he staggered not at the promise of God through unbelief. He staggered not at the promise of God through unbelief. But he was strong in faith, giving glory to God and being fully persuaded that what he had promised, he was able to perform. Tonight, our God is able. Is
11: he
10: not able? There's
11: a
10: power of God here tonight. How many of you believe that? Praise the Lord. Number three. The power. Everybody shout power. Everybody shout power. The devil is running away.
11: Oh, let me go bear with
10: your sicknesses are going. Your miracle is coming. This is the hour of his power. I'm coming to Matthew chapter 8. And I'm reading from verse 5. And when Jesus was entered into
11: Capernaum,
10: there came unto him a centurion,
11: beseeching
10: him, pleading with him, asking for a favor from him. Tonight, when you make that connection with Christ, and then you plead with the Lord, you say, Lord, I am here. He will see you where you are. In verse 6, and saying, Lord, he called him Lord. You must notice that. He said, Lord, he called him Lord. If you look at Jesus as ordinary person, and you look at Jesus like your pastor in your church, if you look at Jesus like your boss in your place of work, if you look at Jesus like a king, a chief in your village, you will not get anything from him.
11: But
10: when you give him a special place, a special position, and you know it's the Lord of heaven and earth, it's the Lord over Satan and sickness,
11: it's
10: the Lord over the ocean and over the sea, it's the Lord over your problem, over your perplexity, and you come to him with that special respect, and you make the connection. You make the connection with him as Lord. Explosion of power will take place in your life. That's what the man did. That's what the man said. And the man said, Lord, my servant lies at home sick of the palsy. Previously tormented.
11: And
10: Jesus said unto him,
11: Jesus,
10: I will come and heal him. That's the promise of the Lord. I will come. You know, if you take one step, Jesus will take 10 steps towards you. That tonight, Jesus is coming your way. I
12: said, Jesus is coming your way. And the moment you make that connection with him, and you say, you are my Lord, I accept you as my Lord. Then in verse 8, the centurion answered and said, Lord, this person was not a primary school child. This person was not an unemployed poor man. This man was not a slave in a village. He was a centurion. He was somebody that everybody respected. And yet he called him Lord. This man knows how to make connection with Christ. If tonight you know how to make that connection, and you say, I don't worry about my position in society, I don't care about my title in the community, all the pride, all the ego I used to have, all that does not matter to me tonight. I am going to make connection with Christ. He's going to be my Lord. The moment you take that step and you make him the Lord of your life, that is the hour of his power. See what he said. He said, I am not worthy that thou shouldest come under my roof, but speak the word only. Speak the word only. Do you know that Jesus never wastes his words? Because anytime Jesus spoke, there'll be a release of power. Remember when he was on the cross? And those two thieves were talking. He didn't say anything. This one accused. That one talked. That one replied. Jesus never spoke a word until that man said, Lord, remember me when you come to your kingdom. Then he spoke. Today, you'll be with me in paradise. Whenever Jesus speaks, that's the hour of his power. Tonight, he will speak to you. And then the man says, speak the word only, and my servant shall be healed. Verse 13. And Jesus said, unto him, go thy way, as thou hast believed, so be it done unto thee. He released the word. He released power. What does the Bible say? And the servant was healed. When that selfsame hour, this is that hour, the hour of his power. Anybody wants a touch of Christ there? Anybody wants a release of power there? Anybody wants this hour to be the moment of power in your life? Praise the Lord. But you know, you must own him as Lord.
13: You must accept him as Lord. You must receive him as Lord. Anybody there wanting to make connection with Christ, make him Lord. Do you know that two kings will not sit on the same throne at the same time? Do you know Christ will not sit with Satan in any heart? Christ will not sit with any idol in any room. If there's any idol in your house, immediately you get back home, you take it and throw it away. If there is any waste band on your waist, immediately you leave this place, you remove it and throw it away. If there's any juju ring in your hand, today that you are inviting Christ to be Lord and King over your life and your soul, that juju ring, you remove it and throw it away. If there is any traditional medicine that you have gotten from the evil spirit, familiar spirit, you will reject everything tonight because you are making connection with Christ as Lord. Are you ready for the connection? I said, are you ready for the connection? Let me hear yes. Praise the Lord. Bow your head and close your eyes. And then you tell the Lord now to say, Lord, say that, Lord, I come to you and I say, sin will not be my Lord. Satan will not be my controller. Tradition will not be my leader. I reject all my sins. I confess all my sins. Lord, take my sins away. Forgive me. Cleanse me. Change my life. In Jesus' name. Amen. I'm going to pray for you now. Almighty God, I bless your name for all those who have come to make this connection with Christ. They have left their sins. They have left Satan and witchcraft and tradition and evil, and they come unto Christ to receive Jesus as their Savior and as their Lord. They are making the connection with Christ by faith. I pray, Lord, forgive them in Jesus' name. Take the power of sin in their lives. Give them peace in their hearts. I pray, Lord, you write their names in the book of life. Release your power into their lives right now. Let them be able to live a new life in Jesus' name. I thank you because I know you have answered. In Jesus' name we pray. And everybody said, amen. Amen.
14: Praise the Lord.
15: Mi pa klona.
14: Everybody, I said, praise the Lord.
15: Na beto le po ni pa klona.
14: Are you expecting tonight?
15: Ba do tolo nde zeme.
14: I said, are you expecting tonight?
15: Na be at nutolo do zeme ya.
14: The hour of His power.
15: Kuglan dre etanta.
14: And as that power comes to you,
15: kuglan ba neto wa dewe.
14: There'll be an explosion of miracle in your life in Jesus' name.
15: Bi ta je gbonu azon ja utona begbe zan to me to je.
14: Are you getting ready? Father, in the name of Jesus, I thank you because that name will never fail. I thank you because that power will never fail. I thank you because this is that hour of your power. And tonight, oh Lord, I pray you send forth your power in Jesus' name. I pray tonight there'll be spectacular miracle. I pray tonight mountains will move away. I pray tonight incurable diseases will be healed. I pray that every attack, every affliction, every oppression of the enemy of the devil will be broken in Jesus' name. Right now, in the name of Jesus, in the power of the Holy Spirit.

0: Amen.
1: They curse the yoke in that life. I break that curse. I destroy that yoke. I remove that sin in Jesus' name. That incurable disease, I pray, healing will come to you right now. Whatever the name of that incurable disease, I command you, be healed in Jesus' name. I pray that the healing touch of the Lord will come to you now. Yokes are broken. Sicknesses are healed. Mountains are removed. Lord, touch everyone right now in Jesus' name. Thank you, Lord, because I know it is done. I know it is done. In Jesus' name we pray. And everybody said, another amen.
2: Well, stand up to pray.
3: I greet
2: God in heaven. We thank you for this worship service today.
3: We
2: thank you because we know you gathered us together so you can prepare us for heaven.
3: Lord,
2: we're asking at this very time that your word will be made clear, made plain to every heart in Jesus' name. We pray, Lord, that the new birth, salvation from sin, salvation through Christ, which you have provided for us on the cross of Calvary.
3: Lord, we pray you make
2: it very clear, very plain to every one of us as we come today in Jesus' name.
3: Lord, we pray you make it very clear, to Jesus' name.
2: And we're asking, Lord, that this experience will be the experience of everyone as we come and pray and believe on you in Jesus' name. Lord, we pray your spirit will so paint the picture. Explain the word. Make the path, make the road very clear, very plain. And that our hearts will respond by the stirring up and the inspiration of your spirit. And then you lead us in the right direction so that we can have this indispensable experience even from you today in Jesus' name.
3: We're
2: asking, Lord, the evidence of that experience. The change of character in that experience. The transformation of life in that experience. So make it very noticeable. Very clear. Very plain. Visible to everyone around us in Jesus' name. That whatever we have, whatever we do not have, this indispensable experience we will possess.
3: And
2: we'll be able to have the assurance from the Spirit of God that this is what you have done. And we'll live the life that will bring glory to you.
3: We
2: thank you because we know you have answered. In Jesus' name we pray.
3: Yeah.
2: Thank you.
0: You can have your seat. We're looking at John chapter 3. We're reading from verse 3. In verse 3, it says, Jesus answered and said unto him,

0: Verily, verily, I say unto you, except a man be born again, he cannot see the kingdom of God.
1: Afa toto Jesu so gboron bo dohran edomo nugo nugo we yen dohran we adafo ye fo gbe toji ewo ma so gamo aholudu diwe yewe ton.
0: Here the Lord Jesus Christ tells us that the most important experience you can have in life is being born again.
1: Opilewe okuno Jesu dona mi do onu mi mo yin won ape pa o eje gbe tosin ga mo to gbe mi we ndo eni mo foji.
0: He emphasizes that same experience in verse 5.
1: Edo dovodo eton gato afo eton atoto me.
0: Verily, verily, I say unto you, except a man be born of water and of the Spirit, he cannot enter into the kingdom of God.
1: Nugo nugo we yen dohran we adafo ye yi o si po gbigbo ko to ji gbe to e wo ma so gan bio aholudu jiwe ye we tome.
0: That which is born of the flesh is flesh, and that which is born of the Spirit is Spirit.
1: Ehe ye jigbo agbasa dari agbasara we ehe ye jigbo gbigbo dari gbigbo we.
0: Marvel not that I say unto thee, I said unto thee, ye must be born again.
1: Afofo we bro, na yen do han we do, ye maso gano ma fok betoji wutu.
0: Emphasizing how necessary, the Lord said, you must be born again.
1: Do, bo so fo do eton, e yi vive, okun do dada we yi, ado na mo fok.
0: Now this was a ruler of the Jews. This was one of the religious people in the hierarchy of the people of Israel. As high as he was in position, as high as he was in authority, as great as he was in religion, the Lord said, you know, religion cannot take you to heaven. All the good works, religious activities will not take you to heaven. Then he said, marvel not, I'm saying unto you, you must be born again. Then in verse 8, the wind blows where it listeth, and thou hearest the sound thereof, but canst not see whence it cometh, and whither it goeth. So is everyone that is born of the Spirit.
1: Apotia toto jeon to yin to ofi ejuro yeso se ogbe ton chigba ye manyo ofi eson wa kodo ofi eje yi mokedewe mokedewe me de pepe ejigbon bigbo dali.
0: It says when the wind is blowing, you will not see the wind itself.
1: Edo we na jeon to yin yin a ma si ga mo jeon lona ede,
0: but you will see the impact and the effect.
1: Shiba anamo azon yuwa etonga.
0: You will see the power of that wind as it moves everything around.
1: Anamo nu yuwa huwono jeon loton wenu eto nule mwato adusi to ipo ami opo.
0: It says the same thing. The new birth is spiritual.
1: Edo modo polo e jiji yoyo yi bigbo tondo ni e.
0: And the new birth is of the Spirit.
1: So jiji yoyo to gbon bigbo dari we.
0: You cannot see the Spirit.
1: Amasigamo bigbo.
0: But you can see the effect and the power and the influence of the moving of that Spirit upon the life of the one who has been turned away from the flesh unto the Spirit.
1: Jigba kingamo azon wa eton onu yuwa gbigbo lotan do mede pepe kojo ede ni e boko dioso wa lo agbasara tomele na do tinga wa nto gbesan tome.
0: To say so is everyone that is born of the Spirit. Matthew chapter 18 verse 3.
1: Matthew tapo tonu kun aton apo eton aton.
0: In Matthew chapter 18 verse 3.
1: Tapo tonu kun aton Matthew tapo eton aton.
0: I said verily, that's the word again.
1: Bodomo nugbo we yen do oho lo so ri e mo.
0: This is important.
1: Ehe wo yi vive gbawo.
0: Verily, certainly, assuredly, I say unto you, except ye be converted and become
2: as little children, ye cannot enter into the kingdom of heaven.
1: Godomo nugo endo hawe adoso gbomi dogo hawe do adapo mi ule diyo bo taidi oyopo fuwe mi ule masi gabiyo aholudu jiwe aholudu noto megba lor
2: except there is a change.
1: Edo adapo didiyo thing.
2: The change that is so visible
1: didiyo hevi mi mokbregede
2: as to make a difference between light and darkness.
1: The leo bobi gotindo zivruko hinoko chechendo.
2: And it says, except that conversion takes place, none of us can enter into the kingdom of God.
1: Ewa do adavo, didiyo ne uwa johwe, odeto mime mati yesi, gabiyo aholu du jia otomegba.
2: In 2 Peter chapter 1, verses 10 and 11.
1: Peter, we thought that Titan, apo eto a okodo uro okoto.
2: Wherefore the rather, brethren, give diligence to make your calling and your election sure. For if ye do these things, it shall never fail, it shall never fall.
1: Edo ene utu meme sunu emi mini hen o yiro mi ton ego gigiri ehe mi ule ma na do sin gan blika bi jaye.
2: For so an entrance shall be ministered unto you abundantly into the everlasting kingdom of our Lord and Savior Jesus Christ.
1: Na mowe ena he ye doto idoko ojuro ton dogbo wan to Christi Jesu metondi.
2: Again he's telling us, for us have an entrance into the kingdom of heaven. There are things to have.
1: Edo na do sin ga do mo ten do bi o aholu du ran to me ndele tin mi do na tin do we.
2: There's Christ to believe.
1: Kisi tin na do yi se.
2: There's a life to be changed.
1: Ogbesan metodo na dio.
2: There is a conversion experience to have.
1: Onumimo odidio onumimo todo na tin ti ogbesan mi to me.
2: There is a life of Christ to follow. If we're going to enter into that kingdom, the kingdom of God.
1: Ogbesa Christi tondo na yi akpajire emi na hodo indo mijro. Na dosin gado biya holudu ono toton lome.
2: This morning we're considering the subject, essential entry qualification for God's kingdom.
1: Hey, upon we meet of people, even magomatindo onumimo na dobiya aholudu jiwe ya ototome.
2: Entry qualification for God's kingdom.
1: Vive magomatindo onumimo na dobiya aholudu jiwe ototome.
2: This is it that you must have.
1: Hey, wato di dodo. Hey, gan
2: yonado. This is it that you must experience if you're going to get into the kingdom of God.
1: Ehe to di dodo ye do nothing do nu e indo ajuro na do bi aholudu o na totome.
2: Essential entry qualification for God's kingdom.
1: Iben magomatindo onumimo na do bi aholudu je otome.
2: Not negotiable entry qualification for God's kingdom.
1: Ahidina mede matin ado di ahina na do bi aholudu je otome
2: pa. The message to three parts. Number 1, the revelation of necessary conversion.
1: It's
2: a revelation. That's the reason why the Jews did not understand.
1: You
2: cannot know this by your natural knowledge.
1: The
2: revelation of necessary conversion. Number 2, the rejection of nominal Christians.
1: I wait on when big better he a gumeito mito ye metole.
2: The rejection of nominal Christians.
1: Big better he a gumeito mito ye metole.
2: Number 3, the righteousness of new creatures.
1: Atoto wey dodo bijodi yoyoton.
2: Number 1, the revelation of necessary conversion.
1: Tita wey o so hiya mi mo vodi yoyoton.
2: The revelation of necessary conversion.
1: O so hiya o vodi yoyoton.
2: This is something you must have.
1: Ehe wey unde adona tindo.
2: This is something not only to have, not only to experience, this is something you must preserve.
1: Ehewe inunde, ema indo nado tindo ichokre, nado mo ichokre, ado na yi ura.
2: In John chapter 3, I'm reading from verse 3 again.
1: Johan usi weta aton, apo eto aton tok rado kodoga.
2: Jesus answered and said unto him, verily, verily, I say unto thee, except a man be born again.
1: Jesu grombo dohen do, nukbo nukbo we yen dohen we, adapo yevo ugbeto ji.
2: That means then, this is the qualification we ought to have.
1: Eh, what de tanando, onwe heme jeye jedo minitindo we.
2: Except a man be born again, he cannot enter, he cannot see the kingdom of God.
1: Edo, adapo yevo ugbeto ji, ewa maso gamo, ema tesin gambia ahorudu onotome.
2: The kingdom of God is a spiritual kingdom.
1: Ahorudu jeye
2: God is an eternal kingdom. If you're going to get into that kingdom, Jesus said, except a man be born again, he cannot see the kingdom of God.
1: Aholudu jiwe ya weto, aholudu madoko dowe. 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
2: He might have been expecting, don't you know the Ten Commandments? If you will keep the Ten Commandments, you'll get to the kingdom of God. But Jesus didn't say any of those things.
1: Aihae tondo na o notedo o sen a woji do indok betoji sen a wo. Enabi aholudu jeyo temwa jigba. Jesus do enele de mawazon.
2: How about you?
1: Nawe yewa tedo.
2: How do you live?
1: Nano nodo.
2: What is your trust, your faith, your confidence built on?
1: Ete jiwe yegba dodo, ete gowe yise to enotodo gandin.
2: You are a member of a good church. Wonderful. There is more than that to get to the kingdom of God.
1: Ah, agun eyan wa pe gba omo eno yi. Eno yan wa pe sigba ihu gamo na do bi oro.
2: You have some good words, some good things you do, and other people say, you did this for me and that blessed me.
1: Asi gado asan dagbe anowa, but mele pole zon de kundo eheo, dagbe we awana mi wendo tindo ewo.
2: That helped me.
1: Ene so gwalo na mi de awa.
2: And that turned everything around in my life.
1: Nudi awana mi wendi onle, kodo dagbe jina mi to beje.
2: They call you a good man, a merciful woman.
1: Kabi yeni no yo do, da we leblan no, da na we dagbe watowe.
2: And they call you a gentle fellow, and you think that will get you to the kingdom of God. That's exactly what the Israel of the Jews was expecting.
1: Ye wato pipa we do, na we de de wato, but sunu pipa to. I want to know when I hear we are hundred years to my day because don't you guys
2: say that you have even come. Of all the Pharisees, others will not come, but you have come.
1: No, now Pharisee de poeti do go to gunde fule ademate amona yetewa.
2: Isn't that a commendation on your part? Yes, it was, but that will not get you to the kingdom of God.
1: Be enemai dagbe ye do to go da ido mo emachi ba enelo masosinga hewe biya ono.
2: It says, except a man be born again, he cannot see the kingdom of God.
1: Ewado adavo yevo gbetoji ewo maso gambio aholudu ona tomegba.
2: That's why I was saying, how can a man be born again?
1: He had been
2: born already. How can he be born again? Will he enter the second time into his mother and so be born? Jesus said, there are two kinds of birth. There is the birth after the flesh. There is a birth after the spirit. When you are born the first time, you are born of the flesh. There's nothing wrong in that. Being born of the flesh allows you to live in this world. You cannot be in this kingdom of the world except you are born of the flesh. But there is another birth to be born of the spirit. To be born of the spirit, that means that it's the Holy Spirit that will get involved. But you are born of the spirit to be able to live in the kingdom which is to come. That's why he said in verse 5, Jesus answered, verily, verily, I say unto thee, except a man be born of water.
1: Jesus wa done that part. Tondo, Jesus grumbo dohan do numbo numbo we yendo hawe. Adavo ye yo sin do ipok bigwa kodo
2: jibeto. The water here is not the water of baptism.
1: This is
2: the water of the word. That is the word of God reveals to you that you are a sinner. The word of God reveals to you that God is love. You are born of the word and of the spirit. It says, except a man be born of water and of the spirit. It's not just the word. The Holy Spirit must have his own part to do. In that experience, before you are born again, the Spirit of God must play its own part before you. That's why it's very good that we're listening to the word of God. It's wonderful that you come to the church like this so that you can hear the word of God, learn the word of God, study the word of God.
1: How
2: else shall we be washed by the word?
1: Gosh,
2: it's not enough just to say, I've heard the word. You know, there are people that come to our church here and they can hear all the message. And they are happy with the message. And they turn the pages of the Bible with us and we read together. When it comes to the time to pray, so as to have the operation of the Spirit of God in our lives, that's not the area. But do you know, you cannot be born again without the operation of the word in cooperation with the operation and the activity of the Spirit of God. What revelation this is, that this is a necessary operation of the Spirit of God. This is a necessary transformation, conversion by the Spirit of God, if we're going to get into the kingdom of God. In Matthew chapter 18, verse 3. And he said, verily I say unto you, except ye be converted and become as little children, ye shall not enter into the kingdom of heaven.
1: Budomo, nubowe yendo hami, adabo miule diobo taidi yopovu le miule masogabia holdu notomebo a lot de pepe meba.
2: Which means then the conversion experience is so important.
1: E de tanado o vojito numi mome e vivebo.
2: It's non-negotiable when you're thinking about the qualification to be able to enter into the kingdom of God.
1: Ema inde no zeta bajibono de ahina.
2: Acts chapter 3, I'm reading from verse
1: 19.
2: Repent ye therefore and be converted. Isn't
1: it
2: you are to get to heaven? Repent ye therefore and be converted.
1: Be amode jehe na do bi orun do mi ne fojo na ne utu na ye yin to
2: diomi. Are you asking for the one single solitary qualification so that you'll be able to get to the kingdom of God? Repent ye therefore and be converted.
1: In da wa to ki kan se do nundo pote ga we jehe gbeto na do si ga do bi ahodu je otome.
2: That your sins may be blotted out when the time of refreshing shall come from the presence of the Lord. In verse 26, unto you first, God, having raised up his son Jesus, sent him to bless you in turning away every one of you from his iniquities.
1: Apo gbanu kwene were na jiwe ye we ze Jesu vie ton tite mi wule we we de we e de hi ahan na dodo na mi kodo na do singa diyo kona mi dokoro po mi toson nyina do we ton le me.
2: In fact, it even tells us if you were born again before and then you went back into sin.
1: Ete so po dona mi do ida ko mo po jida ibo e wa jodo wa diyo so nyina do to me.
2: If you were saved before and then you yielded to temptation.
1: Eye ko mo fo jida yi ti gba tago ide wa jode we ran pure po.
2: You fell away from the experience that you had.
1: Akobriso onu mi mo eya mo to we nenu neme.
2: It says there's still something that is very important for you, that conversion. You must experience it again.
1: E wa do nu do po gbe po gbe ifi be na we o fo jina si nu mi mo ne agbe so do na fu e mo ra do podogo.
2: Without having this conversion as an ongoing, inward, and yet visible experience in your life, you will not be able to get into the kingdom. In James chapter 5, verses 19 and 20.
1: Jacobu ta to apoeto fotonu kwene kodoko po.
2: Brethren, if any of you,
1: memesunwe, eyi de pepe to mime.
2: Nigerians, if any of you, that any of you will be a Nigerian.
1: Eta utu ema dodo, Nigeria emi, eyi de pepe to mime.
2: What if I say Africans, if any of you, that any of you will be an African.
1: Indo wada dido me yugbeju emi, indo de pepe to me, ena de ta.
2: Brethren, any of you, that's a brother, that's a sister. Brethren, if any of you do hear from the truth and one convert him, let him know that he which converteth the sinner from the error of his way shall save his soul from death and shall hide a multitude of sins.
1: Meme sunu emi eyin o mede peke bo ale son nugbo meto mime bo o mede so hego bo ewo he enyo eyun edo ewo he ehe onyira donodo ko gosan ale bugbe ton leme na hwe ani dondo ko son okume po na so hura onyira susu.
2: That's why this experience is so important.
1: No de zon onu mi mo e don vive bo yi dadani e.
2: And it is not just that we had it before. If you have lost it, and now you live as every other person in life, and you conduct your life like people who have never known the Lord, You steal. They are into prostitution, you are into prostitution. They smoke to destroy the temple of God, their body. You smoke to destroy the temple of God, your body.
1: Yele no nu sigana to hen temple je o ton gbere irasu o to siganu nu o to temple je o ton hen gbere ma.
2: And you are not conscious of God.
1: To we ma so we na jiwe ye we ba.
2: Do you think worship God does not exist?
1: Ewa ta idi da jiwe ye we de ma se do tin lo nu kun to ime.
2: Because of the pressure and the pleasure of the flesh, you've gone back into sin.
1: Na ojuro gbigbere agbasara to e po gudo jiwe akobi oyinra do me.
2: Then you will come back now as a sinner.
1: You're
2: asking for restoration. And you're asking for conversion again. Titus chapter 3, I'm reading from verse 4. But after that the kindness and the love of God our Savior toward man appeared. Not by works of righteousness which we have done, but according to his mercy, he saved us by the washing of regeneration and renewing of the Holy Ghost.
1: dile le branwe tante e hune mi bon olewe o voji e toto hezun yinjwe po bibo we amo o voji si hoto
2: the washing of regeneration
1: na dosi ga kromi so hun edo
2: when it says generate we, when you generate something you produce something
1: when we hezun je yoyo he je yoyo si ho gbe ne e den do ahende wa yoyo
2: me regenerate that means to produce seed again
1: edo hodo indo ahende wa yoyo me ne den do abon lo ba si do yoyo me
2: I was born once and I came into this generation
1: dai unko mo boji wado ponpo so wa ejo yoyo me
2: now I am born again and I come now into another generation I'm regenerated
1: dai din unko wa mo boji unko wa so hemi bio ohwedo oyoyo de me ntido hwedo yoyo me
2: verse 5 that by the washing of regeneration and renewing of the Holy Ghost.
1: Edaidogbon hinhe je yoyo gbigbo wiwe toton dare.
2: It renews our lives.
1: Eno hegbe mi ton wa yoyo me.
2: It turns us around. It changes our lives.
1: Eno dio adana mi bo soro dio gbe mi ton sin yoyo.
2: That being justified by his grace. That's how it happens. We're justified by his grace. According to the hope of eternal life.
1: Eh, ko so tu wena mi, bo dodo dare. Ye ko su wena mi wena o so hemi bi o gbe ma do podo me.
2: What is somebody does not accept this salvation?
1: Beni do gunu de wa do, emi ma na juro hunre ga e welo.
2: What is somebody although coming to church will come every time religiously?
1: Beni do gunu de tin yonu kabi sunu bo, we popo nu wo na wa mi sa e po mi po do fi.
2: But it doesn't have this experience of regeneration. What if you just keep coming to church and you are turning over a new leaf? What if you're coming to church and you have removed your jewelry? What if you are just coming to church and you have changed your dressing? What if you are coming to church and you have decided the scripture booklet? What if you are just coming to church attending retreat? What if you are just coming to church and you cannot tell the time where you knelt down or you stood up and you confessed your sins to God and then the Spirit of God got hold of you?
1: Na mi ndo oko to agun e wabo amasin ga funi kabirin kabido asande kabi o fide ajikrojibo ho de na voji na hunre gabo gbigbo je o to dio iha to ewe.
2: I made a definite change in your life.
1: Bo gbigbo je o to ko ba si didio ipe kan to gbe sato me.
2: You cannot tell the time.
1: Amasin ga ndo wenu lo.
2: You cannot tell the day.
1: Amasin ga ndo asalo.
2: You cannot tell the place where you are this conversion experience. That's why it says in Hebrews chapter 2. I'm reading from verse
1: 3.
2: Hebrews chapter 2, verse 3. How shall we escape if we neglect so great salvation?
1: Ota we apo eto ato na we mi ule na hongado enyi mi gbeko hunre gan dawo die nko toku.
2: It doesn't say we reject. You may not even reject it.
1: E ma dodo mi gbe ma tesin ga gbe asin ga go ma gbe.
2: You may say I believe it's true.
1: Asin ga do nugbo eto Olorun yi
2: se ma. I know we must be born again. Only I don't have time for that now.
1: Nugbo do ete dogbe ton mo boji e ka gboro yen ma odo gami na ne
2: ju. I just keep on coming. At least this is my church.
1: E na to wi wa de nko jode na agunti agunti e jawe yin ma.
2: I never miss any service. I'm doing the best I can.
1: How shall
2: we if we neglect so great salvation, which at the first began to be spoken by the Lord, and was confirmed unto us by them that hurt him.
1: Now when me ule na hongado, enyi mi beko hure ganda odie nko togo, ehe yeko dido, son o wewe wenu bon, okuno me, bo yeko so odo dido ehana mi son, ye yeko seto, unwe tomele di.
2: The rejection of nominal Christians.
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2: The rejection. of nominal Christians.
1: Bigbeko agunmo ito tatale togo.
2: Who are nominal Christians, by the way?
1: Men lega we agunmo ito tatano le.
2: Let me take that word nominal.
1: Agunmo ita takone.
2: Those who just have the name.
1: Yo me ye kado yin kodo tako.
2: They just have the title.
1: Ye kaze indo ejipon.
2: They are nominal Christians. They are Christians by name. They are not Christians by nature.
1: Christiani agunme ito tatapo nle ye ka se Christian isin kona ye mo yi dogbon di
2: Dios odani. They are Christians by a supernatural experience that happened in their lives. They are nominal Christians.
1: Ye mo yi Christiani dogbon di Dios da to so run agawa gbesan e to me se gba ye ka yi agunme ito Christiani tatapo
2: won. John chapter 2, reading from verse 23.
1: Johanu sin weta we apo eto konu kun atan.
2: Now when he was in Jerusalem at the Passover, in the feast day, many believed in his name when they saw the miracles which he did.
1: When we na yeti to Jerusalem to juwa ikon to ohun wezagbe o mesusu yi se to yin etome when we na ye mo ohia e basi.
2: But Jesus did not commit himself unto them, because he knew all men. The people that believe in miracles. The ruler that came to Jesus by night, he believed in miracles. He wasn't born again. Except you are born again, you cannot get into the kingdom of God.
1: Adabo yebo yeji amasinga bia horudu je o to me gba wa de
2: pepeji. And so it's not enough. You see, these people, they saw the miracles which he did, and he says, yes, we believe. What do you believe?
1: Enema o pe mele ye ma so ja wu ye wa ye wa da mi yi we se ete we ayi se.
2: That is a great miracle worker. That's not salvation.
1: That
2: Jesus heals today, that's not salvation.
1: That
2: God is mighty and powerful, that's not salvation.
1: Salvation
2: is an experience in your heart that happens to you. And then you believe that Jesus Christ, the Son of God, is your Savior. And that Jesus Christ was sent to save you, to take all your sins away. It is that experience of Christ, when you believe on him, taking all your sins away, that's what is called salvation. And it says many believed on him when they saw his miracles. But then it says, but Jesus did not commit himself unto them, because he knew all men, and needed not that any should testify of man, for he knew what was in man.
1: Edo wedeno ome yisusu yi seto eme na ye mo azan ja ude wa utu sigba Jesu ma jo ede ran e na enyogbeto le we enyogbeto le utu.
2: He knew there was still sin in there.
1: Jesu yendo yiran si okun gbeto ye me.
2: They had not been born again.
1: Ye ba ko mo voji.
2: They were nominal Christians.
1: Ye ke yi Christiani agunme ito tatapo.
2: You see, they are nominal Christians like that. They believe in healing, no salvation.
1: Amo Christiani mi to ye me do mo nkan ton le ye yi se da azan ja ome.
2: They believe in miracles, no change of life, no change of heart. They believe that every mountain can be moved when you fast and pray. That's not salvation. Matthew chapter 7, verse 21. Not everyone that says unto me, Lord, Lord, shall enter into the kingdom of heaven. Again, the Lord Jesus Christ is saying, there are nominal Christians. They are Christians by name. But he that doeth the will of my Father, which is in heaven.
1: Adavo ewo hewa, ojuro toche etinto nometon.
2: You see, when you have salvation, it makes you to do something. When you have salvation, it makes you to act in a different way. When you have this salvation, it makes you to think in a peculiar way. Because you know what's important for you now is heaven. Jesus said there are many people that are saying Lord, but they are nominal, they are superficial, they are not for real, they are counterfeit. And it says, not everyone that says unto me, Lord, shall enter into the kingdom of heaven, but he that doeth the will of my Father. Not the will of society. Not the will of self. Not the will of Satan. What shows that we know the Lord? What shows that we're children of God? That we have the nature of God?
1: And
2: it says in verse 22, many will say to me in that day, Lord, they know his name, Lord, have we not prophesied in thy name? And in thy name I've cast out devils. And in thy name I've done many wonderful works. How would you refer to these people? Who go out in the name of the Lord. And they try to tell other people if you are suffering. And you have the oppression, the attack, the affliction of evil spirit. We can use the name of Jesus to cast those evil spirits out. Will you not say those who are Christians going to heaven?
1: How would you understand this?
2: Somebody that rises up in the name of the Lord and he gives prophecy.
1: Now we
2: Balaam prophesied to you, he even prophesied about the coming Christ. But you know, the heart is the matter. It's not the prophecy.
1: It's
2: telling people this and this. The details of the prophecy of the coming of the Lord. I know all the references and speak convincingly. Christ is coming again. That's not salvation.
1: Knowledge is all right.
2: We should not be ignorant. But just having the knowledge of prophecy of the coming of the Lord doesn't take us to heaven.
1: Lord,
2: have we not prophesied in your name? And in your name we have cast out devils. And in your name we have done many wonderful works. Then will I profess unto them, I never knew you. People who have never been born again, Jesus said, who cast out devils. Who healed the sick. Nominal Christians will not get to heaven. It takes a change in the heart, a transformation in the heart.
1: Second Kings chapter 17 verse 33.
2: They feared the Lord and served their own gods.
1: yeto obudi si okuno boto yewe yeto titisen.
2: When you read the first line, wouldn't you have thought, these are the people of God? No. You must read everything.
1: Eh ye here what it tan tan and aha o meje o ton re lala o ya pore ko je do.
2: They feared the Lord and served their own gods after the manner of the nations whom they carried away from thence.
1: Yeto budisi o kuno bo soto yewe yeto titile ese kededi o wa lo akotale to o meme cheche ye be ye so yi.
2: That is, they were still behaving like the pagans.
1: They
2: were still living like the idol worshippers. In verse 34, unto this day, they do after their former manners.
1: Apo gbanu kwene je egbe yeto wiwa kededi o wa lo hoho ton lo.
2: That's the evidence for a nominal Christian.
1: Enewe yin apajire agume ito tatale
2: ni. Before you came to the church, you know, you're still a smoker. They do after their former manners.
1: Siga anonu lai we ko to bi agbe me wa ko mi ku agbe podo siga lo mo agbe tin do wa lo mo hoho ton lo me.
2: Secretly, you are committing adultery before you came to the church.
1: Tonungro we anodi ayotile ai we pa to ti agun me wa.
2: Secretly, you are following after a prostitution.
1: Dai tonungro anohodo ayode tole
2: ma. Secretly, after you raise up your hand.
1: Tonungro de akoze alo to da gago.
2: After you are baptized in water.
1: De eko hen we to mebo yinro we do to me godo.
2: After you started taking holy communion.
1: De yesu wa du tenu dudu po mi po ti en lo.
2: After you joined the workers. Church or any other church.
1: They are Kowabia, some are taller than Bota, some are Taguimeta, without good devilment.
2: You're still doing what you were doing before. That's nominal Christianity.
1: Onueato, we were daily, I back to we were a gumeito,
2: Tatunle, fornication before.
1: Yakobia, Galilosia, some
2: and I. And now you say, I raised up my hand, I came forward.
1: Awa donko si alo se daga unto agba no kombo se gbesan se jo.
2: I filled the paper. I go to the house fellowship. I even become a worker. I become a leader in the church.
1: Yes, o we dey na mi dona kan. Yes, o dey na no wa we gbe pri nso to yiyi. Unte ko so alezo azon wa to to agume divie.
2: And you're still doing after your former manners. There you are. That's nominal Christianity.
1: But agbe pepo to wiwa kededi o wa lo ho weruten Christiani agume ito tatapo nle
2: ri. You were fighting before, getting angry and violent.
1: Nda yeri anoho afun dai gbogbo na de do adibo no je gro lai ma.
2: Why?
1: Agbe na ho asito e dai ma.
2: And being cruel to your husband, and now you say I came to the Lord. Now I fear God.
1: Gbogbo na beto ina asuto ebo awado nwa wa agume didin un dibusi okuru na.
2: Now you read the Bible. Now you've been baptized in water. You're still beating your wife. And you're still cruel to your husband. That's nominal Christianity.
1: The
2: rejection of nominal Christians. It says in verse 34, unto this day, did you after their former man, it says they fear not the Lord, neither do they after their statues.
1: Edo, ye ma dibusi okuno gba mowe ye ma soto
2: wiwa kededi. After their ordinances, after the commandment which the Lord commanded the children of Jacob, whom he named Israel.
1: Kededi o sendu ayi ye tonle tongba kavi. 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Kededi o peri de okuno jabu ton.
2: They did not hearken, but they did after their former manner.
1: Apo eto kan le chogan ye ma tuntu ayiran chigba ye to wiwa kededi o wa lo ye to hoho ton.
2: 41, so these nations feared the Lord and served the graven images.
1: Apo kale nu kuro ko mo we akota ile dibusi okuno do bo soto obochi o kiko ye ton le tesin.
2: If you're still serving idols secretly.
1: In da gbeto bodu seto nugro.
2: Having traditional religion secretly.
1: Gbogbo na yi sisen o to sisen ton do nugro.
2: Depending on satanic magical power secretly.
1: Agbeno jere satanic si obo free free de do nugro.
2: And still going to the people that are using the powers of darkness to solve some of your problems secretly.
1: Agbeno gbono ngro ya manon dele de bokon le de to huron le batosan na do diota na to krare le to gbesa to imeto ngro.
2: You're a nominal Christian.
1: Agome to tatapo wa imo.
2: Says they serve their graven images but their children and their children's children. As did their fathers, so do they unto this day.
1: Edo mowe akota e leto obudisi okuno bosoto obochi okikon ye totolese obi e tonle do moga ovivi ovi e tonle ovi ovi e tonle to to e tonle me Christiani mito ye meta takonle ye.
2: The Pharisees said something like that. Matthew chapter 23.
1: Me ayen do Pharisees le tindo ume monko tonle do Matthew si we takonu kwa totome.
2: In Matthew chapter 23, we're reading from verse 28.
1: Matthew takonu kwa ton apoeto.
2: Matthew chapter 23, verse 28. Even so, ye also outwardly appear righteous unto men.
1: Ye don mowe mi wule gaso awuhiya to gbonu han gbetole do di dodono.
2: That's nominal Christianity.
1: Christiani mito yemede di.
2: You appear outwardly righteous.
1: Aso awuhiya to gbonu ti dodono nkoto.
2: But it says in that verse 28, but within ye are full of hypocrisy and iniquity.
1: Edo de koda fok by we are returned to Chibato. Home meeting to Migona, O Yenu, we walk for Donina, we walk for
2: those nominal Christians.
1: Listen, Mom Molani,
2: that outwardly they appear righteous, but inwardly they are full of hypocrisy and they are full of sin.
1: So, I was so young, but no Kumalele, yes, do I check ready, Christian, Dagbe, Chibato, who etome, ye gona, O Yena, do to
2: Revelation chapter 21, verse 27.
1: O so yata.
2: Revelation chapter 21, verse 27. And there shall in no wise enter into that holy city any sin that defileth, neither whatsoever walketh abomination or maketh a lie, but they which are written in the Lamb's Book of Life.
1: Enye boso yi to de pepe onu e no he o mefru mato na bi e megba ka bi e wo e no basi osunu wale do ka bi e no basi osunle wi nra ye ton le dogbe owe ne gbo fun lo ton dare.
2: The rejection of nominal Christians.
1: Bigbe ko agunme ito Christiani tatale ton dare.
2: What then should we have?
1: Etewe mi wa mo ga lo.
2: So that by his grace.
1: No, but Johnny, daddy.
2: And by the revelation of the word of God, what shall we have? So we'll be able to get to the kingdom of God, get to the kingdom of heaven.
1: Ete gaiwa jehe mi nado tindo, dodo boso hiya ohwe ton dodo bo jomye ton da yido, mindo sin gado biya aholudu, onoton lame.
2: The righteousness of new creatures.
1: Dodo jijodi yoyoton.
2: The righteousness of new creatures.
1: Dodo jijo yoyoton.
2: In 2 Corinthians chapter 5, verse 17.
1: Continue with tota ton apueton fotonukwawi.
2: Therefore, if any man be in Christ, it's a new creature.
1: Ene wutu. Eyo medetin to Christi me, o medida yoyodewe ewo.
2: God has not changed. Jesus, our Savior and Redeemer, has not changed. The Holy Spirit has not changed. The Word of God, the revelation of what it means to be born again has not changed.
1: Oh, jiwe ya to eyo so hia edo hia de mi na mo hun ga do ma ko dio.
2: Therefore, if any man be in Christ, it's a new creature. Then it says, old things are passed away, and behold, all things have become new.
1: Enewutu enyo medetin to Christime o medida yoyodewe yeko onule po je juwai boda yego onule po ko lesun yoyo.
2: Verse 21, he has made him to be sin for us, the sin offering for us, who knew no sin, that we might be made the righteousness of God in him.
1: Apo kono kuro kona eko he eko ba si ewo manaso nyo nyira do de pepe na do singa do yi o nyira do na mi na iye ni do singa do yi mi do ba si o do do
2: tiye weto. If we're truly born again,
1: and
2: if we expect to see God on the final day and expect to get to heaven, number one, forgiveness of sins. Number two, freedom from sins. Number three, the fruit of the Spirit. Number one, forgiveness of sin. Acts chapter 26. I'm reading from verse 18. In Acts chapter 26, verse
1: 18.
2: To open their eyes. That's to have revelation. And to turn them from darkness to light. And from the power of Satan unto God, that they may receive forgiveness of sins.
1: Nado le ye so zivru me do, yin home, kodo son, ku won satan ito me do, jiwe ye wede, na eni do singa do, dona o nyina ye to to le ton.
2: Luke chapter 7, verse 48.
1: Luke uta chiawe, apo eto kale chiaton.
2: In Luke chapter 7, verse 48.
1: Uta chiawe, apo eto kale chiaton. Luke uta.
2: And he said unto her, thy sins are forgiven. She wasn't the one saying, I think my sins are forgiven. Christ said unto her, thy sins are forgiven. Number one, what you realize when you actually become a new creature in Christ, forgiveness of sin. Number two, freedom from sin.
1: Aweto mereka njeso nyina dosi.
2: In John chapter 8, verse 32.
1: Johanu ta chiaton apo eto gbanu kwawe.
2: You shall know the truth, and the truth shall make you free. In verse 36, every son therefore shall make you free. Ye shall be free indeed. That's what we call salvation. That's what is called conversion. If you are not free from the sins that held you in bondage before, that's no salvation. If you are not free from the activities of the flesh, the sensuality, the pornography that held you in captivity before, if you are not free from that, there's no, you have not got saved yet.
1: Foto meme anopo ebrawe do gaja yin ado to yin bo abako tru so alo yuto mewe abako mo voji
2: yin ma. Salvation is freedom from sin.
1: Mune gawe yin mene kanu jese son yin ado si.
2: In John chapter 5 verse 14.
1: Johanu ta aton apo eton wiene.
2: John chapter 5 verse 14.
1: When that way Johanu ta aton apo eton wiene.
2: Afterward Jesus findeth him in the temple and said unto him, behold, thou art made whole. Sin no more, lest he was sin come unto thee.
1: Yesu wa mu e to temple me to godo. Bodo han e do. Aso wa yin ado babro. Onu e yin awu e ne ka jodo gowe.
2: Sin no more.
1: Aso wa yin babro.
2: Steal no more.
1: Aso jajo babro.
2: Smoke no more.
1: Aso nu siga babro.
2: Drink no more.
1: Aso nu ahan babro.
2: Commit no more adultery. Commit no more fornication.
1: Aso de ayo. Aso loga babro.
2: Let us see that the grace of God that brings salvation has come to you.
1: Dike me poni mondo ojo mi oje oto ehunre ga wa ko wa yero sume.
2: And that grace of God has turned your life around. Lie no more. That's the evidence of salvation.
1: Ojo mi Olorun ko so odi ogbe sato e asosodo la lo brabo enewe yin okunu ohun re galoto.
2: Sin no more. lest the worst sin come unto you.
1: Asawa o nyina babro, nyina we ni ka asawa o gowe.
2: John chapter 8. I'm reading from verse 11.
1: Ota ti ato Johano to apeton wuropo.
2: John chapter 8, reading from verse 11.
1: Johano ta ti aton apeton wuropo to.
2: And she said, "No man, Lord." And Jesus said unto her, "Neither do I condemn thee. Go and sin no more."
1: Ewa sodomo medema okuno. Jesus sodomo mowe nyema sogbre wedo eba yi sotifie yi asowa yina do babro.
2: That's salvation, that's conversion.
1: Kunegani e didiani e.
2: In 1 Corinthians chapter 15 verse 34.
1: Corinthians tita tapoton apo eton banukwene.
2: Awake to righteousness and sin no more.
1: There's
2: freedom from sin. Number one, the forgiveness of sin. You know why some people are asking for forgiveness every week? Because there's no freedom. The
1: said
2: they came to the Lord before, and then they told the Lord to forgive them. And then they say, well, if confess our sins, it's faithful and just to forgive us,
1: yes,
2: and to cleanse us from all unrighteousness.
1: Yes,
2: and

0: some have not the knowledge of God. I speak this to your shame. It tells us in 1 John chapter 3 verse 5. And you know that he was manifested to take away our sins. And in him is no sin.
1: Miule nyedo, ewo kosua uhiya na dode onyina mi tolese. Odo onyina dode masotin de wome.
0: If a thief is still a thief, there's no conversion.
1: Enya joto, besono nya joto, dedi oma
0: odi. If a rogue is still a rogue, there's no conversion.
1: Adogboto, besono nya adogboto, ene ma yin wregane.
0: If a liar is still a liar, there's no conversion.
1: En lalono, besono yin lalono no jawe, eba komo
0: vodi. If an adulterer is an adulterer, there is no conversion.
1: Conversion.
0: And a quarrelsome lady is still a quarrelsome lady, there is no conversion.
1: If
0: there's conversion, there'll be a change. You know that he was manifested to take away our sins, and in him is no sin. Whosoever abideth in him sinneth not. That's a freedom. That's a salvation. That's a change of heart, the change of life, the change of character. Whosoever sinneth has not seen him, neither known him. Look at the people you are living with. And look at the things they do. What testimony can you give about your wife in all honesty? What testimony can you give about your husband in all honesty? What testimony can you give about your children in all honesty? What testimonies can our children give about us who are parents in all honesty? They live with us. They know us. Do they see us still living in sin? Maybe you'll cover it up cleverly. What testimony can your conscience bear concerning your life? It says, whosoever sinneth has not seen him, neither known him. Little children, let no man deceive you. He that doeth righteousness is righteous, even as he is righteous. Committed sin is of the devil, whosoever that is. We may not see, we may not know the other disciples didn't know when Satan entered into Judas Iscariot.
1: And
0: everything he did was motivated by Satan. Every act he produced was engineered by Satan. The other disciples didn't know. They didn't even understand what Jesus told him, that thing you do, do it quickly. They didn't understand. He that committed sin is of the devil. For the devil sinned from the beginning. For this purpose, the Son of God was manifested, that he might destroy the works of the devil.
1: When
0: Christ comes into our lives, he destroys the works of the devil. Adultery is the work of the devil. He destroys it.
1: Edo Christi motembia ho mitome eno vazo legbato sudo Galilea zon legbato eno vae sudo son ho mitome.
0: You remember, except a man be born again, he cannot see the kingdom of God.
1: Afri ho gbe lo adabo ye bo gbe toji.

0: Whosoever is born of God does not commit sin. 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And when you are born again, whosoever is born of God does not commit sin. For his seed remaineth in him, and he cannot sin because is born of God.
1: Now, okun eto nono ewa mewutu ewa masoso ganwa yena na jiwe yewe we na jiwe yewe dewe yete toso
0: ministry me cannot sin because is born of God.
1: Okun eto mewe yede toso na jiwe yewe dewe yede toso wutu.
0: In 1 John chapter 5, I'm reading from verse 4.
1: Johanu tita taton apo eto ene.
0: For whatsoever is born of God overcometh the world, and this is a victory that overcometh the world, even our faith.
1: Na mende pepe ye de toso jiwe yewe me de bahwa ayinho to e so we awon agba yedo mo ayinho bo yite dali.
0: John chapter 5 verse 18.
1: Johanu tita taton apo eto fo to kun aton.
0: That whosoever is born of God sinneth not.
1: When you are born
0: again, number one, there is forgiveness of sins.
1: Number two,
0: there's freedom from sin.
1: Number three,
0: there's a fruit of the spirit.
1: Galatians chapter 5, verse
0: 22.
1: Galatians
0: Galatians chapter 5, verse 22. But the fruit of the Spirit is love, joy, peace, long-suffering, gentleness, goodness, faith, meekness, temperance. Against such, there is no law.
1: And they that are Christ have crucified
0: the flesh for their affections and the lost.
1: Yeah, ye Christ ton le ko pe agbasara do satigo po ojuro ayeha ye toto po po won atutun agbasa toko.
0: They are now in Christ.
1: Yo me wa ti do Christ me dile.
0: Verse 19, adultery no more.
1: Do apopo tonu ko yen to ga lo ma so timba.
0: Fornication no more.
1: Ayodide ma so timba.
0: Uncleanness no more.
1: Ma we ma so timba.
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1: Adiapra masotimba.
0: Strife, fighting, no more.
1: Onudidopodwa fukpo masotimba.
0: Drunkenness, revelings, no more.
1: Ahanunu masotindo imeba.
0: Such like, no more.
1: Wugbeza lalu to masotimba.
0: They that are Christ's have crucified the flesh with the affections and the laws.
1: Yeah, Christi tole kukwe. Agbasa ye tole do satigo. Po jura ye ha ye totoko wantutu agbatoko.
0: In the spirit, let us also walk in the spirit.
1: Eyin mi ule ti to gbe to gbigbo me mi bogbo mi ni na to zorin si to gbigbo me ga.
0: These are the people that eventually that will get into the kingdom of God. The Lord has assured us to get into the kingdom, we must be born again. And when you are born again, the evidence will be there. Chapter 2, reading from verse 11.
1: Titus weta we apo eto wuro po.
0: Titus chapter 2, verse 11. For the grace of God that bringeth salvation has appeared to all men.
1: Titus ta we apo eto wuro po to. Na ojo mi oje eto ehen hunre ga wa ko so awuhiya o me popo.
0: The grace of God that brings salvation is available today unto everyone. And for you to get to the kingdom of God, You need this grace.
1: It's
0: a grace that turns us away from being nominal Christians and then we become real Christ-like converted Christians.
1: Teaching
0: us that denying ungodliness and worldly lusts, we should live soberly, righteously, and godly in this present world.
1: Looking
0: for that blessed hope and the glorious appearing of the great God and our Savior, Jesus Christ. Because he gave himself for us, that he might redeem us from all iniquity.
1: Then
0: it says, purifying unto himself a peculiar people, zealous of good works.
1: Already
0: we have heard today, we have known today, from the very words of Jesus Christ, the conversion experience is necessary for us to get into the kingdom of God.
1: Being
0: a nominal Christian is not enough. We must have the real experience. And today, the Lord is able to do it for every one of us. And whosoever shall call on the name of the Lord shall be saved. We're going to rise up. We're going to think, everyone, about our lives. About our experiences. About what we think we have got. Whether we are following the path of righteousness or not. Whether Christ has become formed within us. Christ in you, the hope of glory. Let the Spirit of God search you. Let the Spirit of God reveal to you. Let the Spirit of God give you the real truth about yourself. Are you actually born again? Have you known the Lord? Are you just a nominal Christian? A superficial Christian? Only baptized in water, but no change of life. Only baptized in water, but not free from the works of the flesh. Whosoever is born of God does not commit sin. For his seed remaineth in him. And he cannot sin because he's born of God. We know that whosoever is born of God sinneth not. Whosoever is born of God overcomes the world. And this is a victory that overcomes the world, even our faith. If you are truly born again, there will be forgiveness of sin, the testimonies in your heart. If you are truly born again, there is freedom from sin. The evidence is in your life. Look at Christ who died for you on the cross of Calvary. Receive him as your Savior and Lord. And believe. that by the power of his presence living within you, the victorious life.
1: Then you'll
0: be able to say, blessed be the name of the Lord.
1: Who grants
0: us the victory through our Lord Jesus Christ.

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1: In Jesus' name we pray.
2: To Jesus, come and
1: Father, we thank you very much at this time. We bless your name because you have lifted us up to in heavenly places.
2: We are not coming down
1: from the high place. You have made us sit.
2: We are not coming down
1: to the level of the people of the world. We are going to remain as high as you have placed us in Jesus' name. And we pray, Lord, as we retain our position in the Lord, the power, the productivity in ministry, everything that you have ordained for every one of us, we shall have in Jesus' name. And I pray, Lord, you bless your people today. And you prepare us for the ministry ahead, so that, Lord, we'll do great, wonderful exploits for you in all our ministries in Jesus' name.
2: We
1: thank you because we know you have answered.
2: In
1: Jesus' name we pray. Give me a victorious amen. God bless you. Give me a good amen again. We're talking about our power and our position in Christ. Our power and position in Christ. To start with, it says our, not his power, but our power. When God gives you a brain, it comes from him, but it becomes yours. That's your brain.
2: When you are now attacking, I don't know.
1: When God gives you hands, it came from God. But that's your hand. It's yours.
2: When I now
1: when God gives you a mind to think, although it came from him, it has become yours.
2: When I now
1: and when God gives you salvation, yes, salvation is of the Lord. That salvation has become yours. It is your salvation. When God gives you a position, yes, it came from him. It becomes your position.
2: When I will now obtain, moi, et ton soin de Shiba, when I toi.
1: When God gives you power, yes, it belongs to God, but it becomes yours and it is given unto you.
2: When I will now, you hold more hold to the Shiba, when I to
1: our position and our power in Christ. It tells us in Ephesians chapter 2, reading in verse
2: 6.
1: And has raised us up together and made us sit together in heavenly places in Christ Jesus. This alone talks about your place. Your position. Your privilege. And the peculiarity of who you are.
2: And it
1: talks about your power, what you can do.
2: Look at this.
1: He has raised us up. When did he do that? When he rose from the dead. You know the story. Jesus went to the cross.
2: Yes, we satingi.
1: Before he went to the cross,
2: there have
1: been many people that called upon the Lord.
2: Moses called upon the Lord.
1: Moses called upon the Lord. Joshua called upon the Lord.
2: Joshua dawai la okuna.
1: And also Daniel called upon the Lord.
2: Moega Daniel dawai la okuna.
1: But understand, they were calling upon the Lord on the basis of the promises they had in the old covenant.
2: Chiba mudura la yeto akwado la okuna. Kadi eyi dondonu eyi o pagbe eyi tindoto alenu hoho me letoto.
1: Think about this. Any minister of God, any man of God, any child of God will always relate to God according to God's dealing with him. According to the dealing of God with other people. Abraham, how do you deal with God? I deal with God on the basis of the Abrahamic covenant.
2: Abraham,
1: Moses, how do you deal with God? Do you deal with God like Aaron deals with God, like the seven elders deal with God, like the Israelites deal with God? And Moses said, no.
2: Moses, now we are not in who are Hajiqua, we do, now we are not in Wado, Ben Wado, Pojuko Kade, Alo, no Wadoya, Kade, Meho, and Wado Kade, Meho, Ukanwe, Kadek, Ben and Wadoya,
1: follow me to the mountain top.
2: Mo Eko, how so, Yaga?
1: I didn't see the sight I saw.
2: Mo Yolema Mo, Ainwe, Yemo.
1: And he didn't hear the words I heard.
2: Mo Yolema say, Hue, Musei.
1: They did not see the back part of the Lord as I saw. And it wasn't given to them, I speak mouth to mouth unto my servant Moses. No, when I relate with God, I don't relate with God on the basis of how Aaron relates with God. David, how do you relate to God? Well, just in a personal way. What do you mean? Well, a king came before me.
2: Moe David na wa no wa do po jikwe po to ali o me do po me de tonji we ke de eyi a holde wa de.
1: And that king, there was a way he related with God. It was always like a third party relationship.
2: Moe a holu de ke de ko wa do po jikwe po enu wa do ke de eyi o gbe.
1: If anything was to be told Saul, God will tell Samuel, Samuel will tell Saul.
2: Samuel, God related with Saul.
1: He's the one that comes and anoints my head himself. It doesn't even go through the agency or instrumentality of an angel.
2: And
1: he anoints my head, my cup is running over. And you know, what Saul was not sure of, I'm sure of, because I deal with the Lord directly. Surely now, goodness and mercy will follow me all through the days of my life, and that's something I can tell you now, and I will dwell in the house of the Lord forever.
2: When you understand
1: your position in Christ, everything will change. Your life will change. Your ministry will change. Answers to prayer will change. You will never be the same again. You will pray with more simplicity. You will pray with more assurance. You will pray with more certainty. You will pray with miracles attending your prayer in Jesus' name. Those of you from faraway countries, suppose you wanted to get something from me, and then you sent the message and you said, Pastor, I need this. And then I replied you and I say, yes, it's coming. And then we send it from here, and it travels and travels and travels and travels, and it takes some days or some weeks to get to you. And eventually you get it. And every time you want to get, that is how you get it. It takes some time. And then here you are. You are not far away. And you have a chance. And I call you and I say, you are moderating today. Oh, you say me? I say yes.
2: But I want to feel the
1: moderators, where do they sit? You sit with me here. And while you sit with me here and everybody is quiet and they are doing their good things, and then you say, Pastor, am I allowed to talk? I say, of course you are allowed to talk.
2: But
1: I'm asking for something. When can I have it? I say, now we're seated together on the platform here. It is yours immediately.
2: But I don't know.
1: Do you see the difference between the position where Daniel was and where you are? Did you ever understand what Jesus said of all that were born of women? The greatest is John. John the Baptist. But I tell you that the least in the kingdom of God is greater than, tell me, than John.
2: John Baptist.
1: How is that? Well, Daniel did not see Jesus Christ directly.
2: Now anyway, Daniel Jesus Christ
1: if he had any question to ask, he will go on his knees and then he will talk to heaven. And then eventually, after some days, after some weeks, the answer will come.
2: John,
1: if he had any question, go and ask him. It's now in Capernaum. It's now in Nazareth. It's not far away. Are you the one to come? Or should we expect another? Bring me an answer quickly. And the answer came that same day. Because he could see what Daniel could not see. So he was greater. He saw the fulfillment that Daniel and Abraham and Moses and Joshua and Elijah and the rest of them could not see. Of all that was born of women, that are born of women, John is the greatest. But he died before Jesus went to the cross. He died before the resurrection. He died before Jesus said,
3: It is finished. And therefore, the least in the kingdom of God now is greater than John the Baptist. Because we can see what he has not seen. We can taste what he has not tasted. And we can partake of what he has not partaken of. Ours is a victory in Jesus' name. Your position and your power in Christ. The 3 points. Number one, our position in Christ. Number two, our power in Christ. Number three, our possession through Christ. Number one, our position in Christ. It tells us in 2 Corinthians chapter 5 verse 17. Therefore, if any man be in Christ, he is, what? A new creature. The old creature was a failure. I'm a new creature. I'm not a failure, I'm a success. I'm not an old creature. I am a new creature, established and settled in the Lord. The old creature was always afraid. Watch out. Old creatures afraid of the devil. Afraid of demons. Afraid of witches. Afraid of wizards. Afraid of dreams. Afraid of the night. Afraid of the stars. Afraid of the sun. Afraid of the moon. Afraid of the cat. Afraid of mosquito. Afraid of rats.
2: Not a budina jaka.
3: Afraid of men.
2: Not a budina sunum.
3: Afraid of women.
2: Not a budina yonula.
3: Afraid of children.
2: Not a budina yakwala.
3: Afraid of familiar spirit.
2: Not a budina bigba mawala.
3: Afraid of not familiar spirit.
2: Not a budina
3: familiar spirit. Afraid, afraid, afraid every time.
2: Not a budina bigba matan bigba mawala. Buo buo budo wela tonu.
3: The new creature has not been given a spirit of fear.
2: Moa yemak na bigba buton media yola.
3: But has been given the spirit of power and of love and of a sound mind. I am a new creature. Which one are you? Just check up. Once you have received Christ as your personal savior and you are in Christ.
2: Are you in Satan?
3: I said, are you possessed by Satan?
2: Has
3: Satan swallowed you up? Are you a property of Satan? Are you a child of Satan? Are you a minister of Satan? Who do you belong to? If any minister be in Christ, he is a new creature. When new creatures pray, Almighty God listens. And when the new creature stands and is standing on the promises, he cannot fall. Implanted in the new creature, that new creature, even when you are alone, all by yourself, the Lord will stand by you.
2: Amen.
3: You will not fall. You will not fail. And nothing negative will harass your life in Jesus' name. Old things are passed away. You know, when we say old things are passed away, it has a lot of implications and ramifications. At the stage of salvation, all things are passed away. Those old things, old habits, iniquity, sin, and all that. That's not the end.
2: And
3: then when you are sanctified, there is another old thing that passes away. The old nature, the Adamic nature, the old man. And then when you are baptized in the Holy Ghost, see, you have three circles. You have a circle here, big circle. You have a smaller circle inside. Then you still have a smaller circle inside. Then you still have a smaller, smaller, smaller circle inside. Now, I've described for you about five circles. The biggest circle. Let's take that as number one. And the next circle, let's take that as number two. When you are in between second circle and the fourth circle, you're inside. When and the person that is in between the third circle and the second circle is inside. And the one in between the fourth circle and the third circle is also inside. When you are saved, you are inside the large circle, but you are still outside. The next circle. There you are sanctified. There you are now inside, inside, but you are still outside the third circle. And you are baptized in the Holy Ghost. Now you are inside, inside, inside properly, but you are still outside the fourth circle.
2: Then
3: you come into the inner circle at the very center, and now you are really, really inside.
2: More difficult.
3: And if any man be in Christ, really inside, all things are passed away.
2: We're not talking about sin anymore now.
3: We're not talking about self anymore now. We're talking about the old weakness. And the old timidity. And the old powerlessness. And the old prayerlessness. And the old lukewarmness. Somebody can be saved, and yet, you know, he's still dragging his feet. And there are some things to say, this fellow is saved. I wish some things will pass away again in his life.
2: And
3: this fellow is sanctified, but when it comes to evangelism and soul winning and confronting people, I wish that something will pass away from his life.
2: me komo lewe mo siba en de wa je won da gbe ila pa ni don le ru poji gbejiro ndile ni juai to pese to me.
3: And then this fellow is baptized in the Holy Ghost, but when it comes to having the dedication, consecration, commitment of a missionary and a fiery minister like Elijah, you know it's not exactly like that. I wish that this fellow will be inside, and something will pass away again from his life.
2: Men you like come batam gbigbo we tomo sigba ile e wa jemere dejo devise wa to agaruton e na tin to mi oji bo tin to zoji na okuno amu bo e ya to devise na okuno ngba giro e nude ni gba juayi to gbesan e tomo.
3: And in days, whatever remains to pass out, to get out of your life, it will get out in Jesus' name.
2: It
3: says, all things are passed away, and behold, all things, everybody say all things. Say that again. When you say it, think about it, say it again. All things are become new. Yes, it's true. All things are become new. I don't steal anymore. Who is talking about that one? I don't commit adultery anymore. We're not talking about that one. My dressing has become new. We're not talking about that. And then even, you know, everything has become new. We're talking about how about your way of thinking. Has that become new? A little wind is blowing. What's your thinking? If I'm not careful, I will catch cold. That your thought pattern, your thought life, as it become new.
2: They are
3: casting out a devil somewhere, and I say, in the name of Jesus, come out. I don't stay where they do something like that, because I don't want that devil to jump out and jump into me.
2: What kind of thinking
3: is that? Your thinking has not become new. How can the devil deliberately jump into fire? Don't you know that for every child of God, especially for every minister of God, Almighty God says, I will be a wall of fire around you. And I will be the glory within you. And the devil is not that stupid. They are very much afraid. That's why they cannot come into me. I said they cannot come into me. Do you have a devil? Do you have a demon? They are ministers, they are preachers, they are saved, they are sanctified, they are filled with the Holy Ghost. And then they will go to the prayer warriors, they will say, brethren, I really need something. There is a devil inside here. You must cast it out before I go. You have a devil? I said you have a devil. Do you have demon? Old things are passed away, and all things have become new. If you say it, you have it. If you confess it, you possess it. Because that is the position and the privilege of a real child of God. In Colossians chapter 1, verse 13. Who has delivered us from what? From the power of darkness. Look up here. When Jesus was in his earthly ministry, and you know what he did? He healed the sick, he cast out devils. When is it that Peter went to Christ to cast out devils from him? Or John? Or James? Or Andrew? Or Matthew? When did they go for their deliverances? Never. They came to Christ. Even before the cross. And the moment they came to Christ, they belonged to Christ. And they were free. Free indeed. From the devil, from Satan, from demons, from evil spirits, from familiar spirits. The people in Acts chapter 2. And they that gladly received this word were baptized. And the same day, they were added unto them about how many souls? 3,000
2: souls.
3: Where did they go for their deliverance? 3,000 people. Will there not be at least 10 of them, at least 15 of them, at least 50, 100 out of 3,000 that you need to cast out devils from? No.
2: You
3: come into Christ. You become a new creature in Christ. And he has delivered us with that salvation. He gives us also a position that the devil cannot toy with. And he delivers us from the power of darkness. And he has translated us into the kingdom of his dear son. Now, when you are translated into the kingdom of his dear son, witches don't have authority in that kingdom. Evil spirits don't have authority in that kingdom.
2: God who have been translated.
3: And we're not where we used to be. You claim your position and you claim your power, and everything will become totally different in your life in Jesus' name. I go to point number 2, our power in Christ. It tells us in Ephesians chapter 3. I'm reading verse 20. Now, unto him that is able to do exceeding abundantly above all that we ask or think, according to the power that worketh in us.
2: If we're
3: children of God, we're not strangers to the power of God. That power is working in us already. You know, it's like if you're sick, for example, and a doctor gives you a particular pill. You may not feel that there's any difference. You say, doctor, the pill you gave me 2 minutes ago, I thought it would have worked. My temperature is still the same. He says, don't worry. That thing is working already. They have trained us. They make us to understand. When you swallow it like that, it's working already. And in a few minutes, in a few hours, everything will be alright because that thing you are taking is working. There is a power that worketh in us. Remember, while that looks like it's happening on the surface, there is a power that works in us.
2: I'm a flim. No, when I tell you, no,
3: And according to that, that works in us with divine ability. Here he tells us, unto him that is able to do exceeding abundantly above all that we ask or think, according to the power that worketh in us.
2: Second
3: Timothy chapter 1, reading from verse 6. Wherefore, I put you in remembrance. There's something here. Why is it that Timothy appeared timid, appeared weak? Because he was forgetting something. See, many of us, when we see a brother, he's weak. We see a sister, she's down. We think the thing to do at this time, pray for brother so and so, pray for sister so and so. Maybe all that fellow needs is just to remind him, remind her of what she possesses, and she doesn't remember, she doesn't know, this is my heritage. Remind them. You are in Christ. All things are possible. And the Lord, with His power, in through the Holy Ghost, is working in you. And so therefore, I put you to remembrance that thou stir up the gift of God. It varies from person to person. And some people start the gift of God that is in you. Some people, to start the gift in them, will just begin to talk to themselves, talking the promises of God. And
2: you
3: just begin to say, the Lord is my shepherd. And they will emphasize all the personal pronouns they see. All the personal pronouns they come across in the references they are quoting. And by the time they do that for 5 minutes and 10 minutes, they're stirred up. Other people, what they will do is just to sing. And as they sing the promises of the Lord, and they sing, the normal singing, you just speak your songbook, standing on the promises you sing. Sweet is the promise you sing. As you sing through, and you sing, and you repeat and repeat and repeat, you stir up a power of God within you. All the people, they just open the scriptures, the Psalms in particular, and they go from Psalm 1.
2: at
3: the end they go to Psalm
2: 27.
3: And then they go to Psalm 37. And then they go to Psalm
2: 46.
3: And then they go to Psalm 63. And then they go to Psalm 91. And then they go to Psalm 103. And then they go to Psalm 119. And then they go to Psalm 145. And as they read, they just read the Psalms after the other. Before you know what is happening, the gift of God in them is stirred up already. Whichever one is your method, whichever one works for you, stop the gift of God which is in you by the putting on of my hands. It's difficult to pass through some of these verses without telling you. Paul the Apostle said, Timothy, what am I saying? Weakness, timidity, fear, I have the assurance. Anybody I lay my hands upon, timidity will not remain there. Fear will not remain there. For God has not given us the spirit of fear, but of what? Of power, and of love, and of a sound mind.
2: We
3: have power. I said we have power. Luke chapter 10, verse 19. Behold, I give unto you power to do what? Why do some people say, Pastor, you need to pray for me? Because there's a serpent spirit walking all over my body. The power he gave you is to make you walk, tread, march on serpents and scorpions. And over how much power? All the power of the enemy.
2: Wherever
3: you are, whatever location you are ministering, I've given you power over all the power of the enemy. And nothing shall by any means hurt you. Give me a good amen there. Number 3, our possession in Christ. Thank God I have something. I said, thank God I have something. Do you have anything? Have you got anything from the Lord Jesus Christ? Have you got faith since you started in this race, this journey from here to heaven, the Jesus give you faith?
2: So when you go back, beg his only and so feeling another jail, man. Beg Jesus, echo now what you say.
3: Tell me out loud. You must have got it. You must have got it. How could you get saved without having faith? He gave you something.
2: How
3: could you have gotten sanctified without having faith? He gave you something. How could you have been filled with the Holy Ghost without having faith? He gave you something. How could you have received your healing? That other time, you remember, without having faith, he gave you something.
2: Now we are coming as long by to Jai Wayenemelo, Martin, he said, Echo Nawenunde.
3: And then how could you have ministered to the people in need without having faith? He gave you something.
2: Now we are what division I metido Martin do menado echo Martin is echo nawenunde.
3: Now when you go about, don't go about as if I'm unfortunate. I don't have anything. All these messages they are giving, they encourage me for a moment of time, but I wish I had something. My brother, you have it. Just understand, you have it, and it is yours in Jesus' name. And there are times you don't feel what you have. And you have to sometimes pinch yourself and ask yourself, do I have this or that? For example, since I've been talking now, since we started this message, you didn't feel the weight of your brain.
2: Now, Jed, this is what we're going to go back.

0: Then you just become conscious that the ears are still there. They have not been cut off since last night that you slept. They're still there. Touch it now, you see they're still there.
1: But you're not conscious. And the possession
0: you have in Christ, the faith you have in Christ, the assurance you have in Christ, the glory that He has poured upon your life, it is there. You have something in Jesus' name. It's like when we were, you know, still going to school, and we didn't know how much knowledge we had got. And the exam was coming, once in a while, some of us, you become afraid. You even wanted them to postpone the exam. It's as if I do not have enough knowledge. I don't know how I'm going to get through. And yet you have the knowledge. And you have the material for distinction inside you. Without being conscious, you have the material.
1: I'm telling you that in ministry,
0: you are going to have distinction.
1: You are going to succeed.
0: You are going to go higher than you ever thought in Jesus' name. Because you have what you don't think you have. The possession you have through Christ will work effectively in your ministry in Jesus' name. In Ephesians chapter 1, I'm looking at verse
1: 3.
0: Blessed be the God and Father of our Lord Jesus Christ, who has blessed us with all spiritual blessings in heavenly places in Christ Jesus. Look at this. You forget it. Somebody has money in the bank, and here he is hungry and he is not wearing good clothes. And he needs the money. And it's just a matter of going to the bank. He says, yes, that's my problem. The bank is so far away. I wish I had banked my money in a nearby place, so that whenever I needed the money, it would be like, you know, next door, that my house is next door to the bank, and I just get there and I catch what I need.
1: But
0: your bank is so far away, that is why you couldn't have what you should have got. Yes, but I need to remind you, look at this. He has blessed us with all spiritual blessings. Where? I said where? In heavenly places in Christ Jesus. How many words? Six. But look at chapter 2, verse 6. In heavenly places in Christ Jesus. Your house is next to the bank. Where you are seated is next to your bank. Where all the spiritual blessings that you have been blessed with deposited to your account, where that account is exactly where you are sitting.
1: Amo, ofie abeadokunu tole sedoro esekpo.
0: Because He has raised us up together and made us to sit together in heavenly places in Christ Jesus.

0: kozemindaga dokpo he na do siyan to he to te tito loleme to Christi Jesu me.
1: That place where you are now, you've got it.
0: Ti ati tene akomo yi.
1: You stretch out your hand of faith immediately.
0: Ana dralo yi se tetan daga aropo.
1: And all the spiritual blessings.
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1: tole. All the material blessings.
0: Dona nusiza tole.
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1: pa tole. 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
1: You stand on the devil now.
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1: You stand on the promises of God now.
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1: You stand on your problems now.
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1: You will not sit in the premises of your problem.
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1: e tuka. You will not be sleeping and dozing, and then you will not be wondering whether you've got anything or not.
0: Amara to amlo dabo amlo gosa pa to bi bel bi lebra ko mo ka bi amo ko mo yi.
1: You know your position in Christ. You know your power in Christ.
0: Anyo tete do Christ ma anyo kuro tete do Christ ma.
1: You know your possession through Christ.
0: Anyo nu tinde to do pon Christ dale.
1: Reach out your hand.
0: Dia lo to daga.
1: You must get something this day.
0: Ana Monday to egbe.
1: Because it is yours. It is yours.
0: Na to e, na to e.
1: You will not remain spiritually timid.
0: Ana amara pe to book bi gba to ma.
1: But you are strong in the Lord that made you strong.
0: Mo ana kuro to Christ ma ni na we.
1: And the Lord has given you the position, the power, the possession. It is yours. That place where you are now, reach out your hand of faith and grab it and possess it. It is yours in Jesus' name. In Jesus' name we pray.
0: So
1: Jesus, give me a good amen there. If you are new creatures, can you raise up your hand? Now, I told you there are a lot of implications and a lot of ramifications on being a new creature. One of them is this: a new creature speaks a new language. All through this day, remember, you are not an ordinary person. Extraordinary person.
0: I make for those that juggle.
1: Your future is bright. The promises of God are yes and amen in your life. All your needs are supplied in Christ. Your joy will be full. You'll be walking in the path that leads to success. All through this day, change the language.
0: Change
1: the old language. I'm sorry for myself. I am unfortunate. I am unlucky. All that is gone in Jesus' name. New creature, new language. I am successful. I am powerful. I am bold. I am mighty. The power of the Lord will not fail in me. I have love within me. And I'm going to do good in the life of everybody I meet today. All the people I contact today, I'll be sharing the blessings of God. I am a blessing to my family. I am a blessing to the church. I am a new creature. There is new language in my mouth. Say good things about yourself and they are confirmed in Jesus' name. Heavenly Father, we thank you because of what you have shown us today. Our position, our power, our possession in Christ. I pray for every brother, I pray for every sister, that the dynamite of the Holy Ghost will come into everyone in Jesus' name.
0: Lift
1: up your people from the valley and bring them to the mountaintop in Jesus' name.
0: Oh, metelada gaso agbadore me. Bohewa o solo jaga to Jesus tame.
1: From weakness unto strength.
0: So mado gabe bia kuhle me.
1: From failure unto success.
0: So agbagbe gabe bia o tato me.
1: And then you lead them from defeat unto victory in Jesus' name. All these brothers, all these people, I pray, everyone today, the spirit of the conqueror. The sort of the conqueror. The lifestyle of the conqueror. The meditation of the conqueror. Possession of the conqueror. You will give unto everyone in Jesus' name. And Lord, with our mouth, we possess our possession. With our thoughts, we possess our possession. By standing on the promises that cannot fail, we possess our possession. Everyone here, Lord, I proclaim according to your word, they will succeed in ministry. They'll be happy and joyful in their lives. Their families will be what their families ought to be. Lord, I pray that we'll be having blessing, sharing blessing, and distributing blessing as we interact with one another. In Jesus'
0: name.
1: Lord, as we stand together in prayer for this church, for this assembly, nothing shall be impossible. I pray that everyone here will get to that place where you have put us. I will be the head and not the tail. On top and not at the bottom. Progressing and not retrogressing. Succeeding and not failing. Confirm your miracle and your power upon everyone here, Lord. Thank you, because we know you have answered. In Jesus' name we pray. Amen.
0: Amen.
2: Praise the Lord. I said, praise the Lord. Stand up on your feet and stand in your victory. Father, in the name of Jesus, we thank you for the wonders of your grace. And for the wonders of your power. And for the wonders of your relationship with us. I thank you for my brothers and sisters. I pray, O Lord, wonders will never stop in their lives in Jesus' name. Your grace will not be in vain. Our relationship with you will not be in vain. The power, the renewal of the Spirit will not be in vain. And the master key you have handed over to every one of us, it will not be in vain in Jesus' name. This will be a glorious day. This covenant service will pass many blessings to many lives, and this year will be a happy, prosperous year in Jesus' name.
3: Sise alenuto ehe ina dona susu wa pesa mi tola mebo okwe na ni okwe nunyana meton podo sise dagbede do dona tando Jesus in common.
2: Bless your people abundantly, tremendously today.
3: Dona metola susu keke kopola to ekbe.
2: Thank you, Lord, because we know you have answered.
3: Mi dokpa na wekru na mi nyu ndo akosiya mi.
2: In Jesus' name, we pray.
3: Jesus, you come and wear me with that day.
2: Another amen again. Your amen is good and it always challenges me. That's why sometimes I want it again.
3: Can
2: you say it again before you sit down? God bless every one of you. Today we come to our combined service and it's a covenant service too. And we are happy that you're always here. Praise the Lord. We're happy to be together again. Today I'm speaking to you on the word of God. Manifold blessings and the covenant of grace. Manifold blessings in the covenant of grace. As we look at Jeremiah chapter 31, verse
3: 31,
2: behold, the days come, says the Lord, that I will make a new covenant with the house of Israel and with the house of Judah, not according to the covenant that I made with their fathers in the day that I took them by the hand to bring them out of the land of Egypt, which my covenant they break, although I was a husband unto them, says the Lord. But this shall be the covenant that I will make with the house of Israel after those days, says the Lord. I will put my law in their inward parts and write it in their hearts, and will be their God, and they shall be my people.
3: Da yego alenu le alenu da yego tazane le me ukru ukru no do nyina basi alenu yoyo de he okwe Israel to podo he okwe Juda aton kredi alenu ke nye basi ka uto yeton to azahe me ye yi nye yi alodo he 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
2: He will be our God and we will be his people.
3: Ina in jiwe we mi to mba mi ule na so nye o meton le.
2: Jeremiah chapter 32 reading from verse 38.
3: Jeremiah takma nukwa we apwa ito kande ewe awe.
2: Jeremiah chapter 32 reading from verse 38.
3: Jeremiah,
2: and they shall be my people, and will be, and I will be their God, and I will give them one heart and one way, that they may fear me forever, for the good of them and of their children after them. And I will make an everlasting covenant with them, that I will not turn away from them to do them good, but I will put my fear in their hearts, that they shall not depart from me.
3: Yena so no ni o metela yena so ni juya we yeto nye ena so na aliha dopo yepo aliho dopo po na ye eni dono dibusi mi kaka ado ina dagbe yeto po obi yeto la po ton po to ye go dopo do nye ena so basi alenu madopo do depo yepo do nye mana diokoson ye go do na dono wa dagbe na ye na nye na so yi osi chedo aliha yeto onleme bo ye.
2: Verse 41, yes, I will rejoice over them to do them good. I will plant them in this land assuredly with my whole heart and with my whole soul.
3: Mo apoto kande na dopo mo anye enato nato ayaje to yeji nado no o wa dagbe na ye nye enaso do ye do ayigba he ye to ye ye ayigba he me ye
2: that's the covenant of grace.
3: E wa nya lenu ojo mi eto
2: the covenant of love. The covenant of mercy that the Lord is bringing his people to. And for all you are listening, the Lord wants to do a great thing in your life this year. Because when you think about grace, mercy, love, those are great words in the kingdom of God.
3: There are
2: manifold blessings that come to our lives. Number one, perfect pardon. Number two, reconciliation. Number three, sonship. Number four, spiritual cleansing. Number five, renewed nature. Number six, true godliness. Number seven, sufficient grace. Number eight, answers to prayer. Number nine, divine provision. Number ten, spiritual fullness. 11, unlimited victory. 12, eternal fellowship with God in heaven. When God calls us into a covenant, he grants us manifold blessings within that covenant. Number one, he calls us. He actually forgives our sins. And he doesn't remember any bad thing we ever did. He erases, cleanses everything away from our record. And then we're reconciled to him. And you are no more far away thinking God is very, very far. It becomes very close and very near associated with you. And this divine human relationship, one word that the Lord uses over and over is the word reconciliation. There's no enmity anymore. Reconciled unto the Lord. And then it's not just that he brings us like a servant in the family. He brings us to become part of the family, or become sons and daughters of the Lord. I will not deny you of the healing you are asking for in the covenant. It's there. Neither will I deny you of the job you are looking for in the covenant. It's
3: there.
2: And I'm not going to deny you of wanting children for the barren in the covenant. It's there. I'm not going to deny you of the prosperity that you are asking for in the new year. It's there. But beyond and above the healing, beyond and above the jobs we are going to get from the Lord, beyond and above the miracle children we are going to have, Well, perfect pardon.
3: Meeting do Juname quick.
2: We have reconciliation.
3: Meeting do quick.
2: We have spiritual cleansing.
3: Meeting do kick away quick button.
2: And we have true godliness.
3: Meeting do jijo the joy in a nubo.
2: And it grants us the sufficiency of his grace.
3: Mowa esaname no go quick o jomio etanto.
2: Grace at the time of temptation to overcome.
3: O jomio to kulekma wenu nadokba.
2: It's in the covenant of grace, in the covenant of mercy, that the Lord has invited us to.
3: Etinto alenu jomio kodo alenu leblanta e okuna to yira mido. Amen.
2: That he promises us, you ask anything, I will do it for you.
3: Da eko dokpana mido eida mi kande kwe biya emi nabasi.
2: Jeremiah chapter 33 verse 3.
3: Jeremiah tak baila to apweta tonto.
2: Call unto me, and I will answer thee, and show thee great and mighty things which thou knowest not.
3: Akwayo hala de nyena sosiawe boso do onun daho daho la position awula po kiawe he ye manyo e.
2: The assurance that he gives us that whatsoever you ask in prayer,
3: adok bigbo de ko na mendo nun de pepere ye na kan bi o to de me,
2: believing that the Lord will do it.
3: Do ani yi se do kuno na basi.
2: And then divine provision.
3: We don't know nina so olome.
2: Every area of your life, divine provision.
3: Awale kwejito kwejra to me nina so olome.
2: Look up here.
3: Mami dofi.
2: This is where I understand it myself.
3: Denye twingwe do na dedie.
2: I look at the different parts of the body.
3: Mwakmo awutu gonu le kwota akbatago.
2: And I see a storehouse, a warehouse in heaven.
3: Mwamo akmahode e tinto olome.
2: I don't know whether they call it warehouse there, but that's the language you understand. And I see different compartments over there in the warehouse. Spare legs are there. Spare eyes are there. Spare hearts are there. Spare kidneys are there. If something is wrong with your kidney, we ask God in heaven. He goes to the section of the spare parts of the kidney and he gives you a new kidney.
3: If something is wrong
2: with your leg, he goes to the area of the spare parts for the legs. He brings it out, the one that will fit you, and he removes the bad leg and he gives you a new one.
3: And
2: every provision we need, whether you need a wife, you need husband, you need children, they are all available in the kingdom of God.
3: And today, I said today
2: and not tomorrow. All the things you need for spirit and soul and body, the Lord will give unto you in Jesus' name. Divine provision and spiritual fullness. Until you become full and you are overflowing, the Lord's hand of blessing will never leave your life.
3: Kakabo anado go putoto si sawen. Alo kunoto manatoson bezato ime.
2: You are going to have victory this year.
3: Anatindo akwangbato kwehe wame.
2: And it is not a limited victory. It is unlimited victory.
3: Ema nya akwangbade kwegritikba akwangba ema kwegriwe enanyi.
2: And then eventually shall the trumpet sound this year.
3: Kodato kodo wena okpenado no.
2: You will leave all those dusty places where you have been walking about. The Lord will take you up beyond where aeroplane can reach. He'll take you right into heaven. And then Amen. Eternal fellowship with the Almighty God in heaven. That's why we always rejoice as we come together. And we come to a covenant relationship with God. Don't remember, many of these blessings, they seem to be locked up in the storehouse of the Lord. But the keys will open the door, and this year we started on December 31st. You remember that night when we started and the Lord gave us the key number one, the key of forgiveness and peacemaking. Number 2, the key of forbearance and perseverance. Number 3, the key of fellowship and partnership. Number 4, faithfulness and purity. And the key of fasting and prayer. And the key of faith and praise. There is nothing that is falling from the sky that the earth cannot endure and receive. In association with the master key, the master key of holiness, H for hunger, O for obedience, L for love, I for innocence, N for new heart, E for entire consecration, S for separation from the world, S for seeking God's righteousness first. With all these keys in our hand, and with the master key of holiness, then you know this year is going to be a glorious year. It's going to be a great year. And there are times that people don't understand. You have to carry your keys with you. And if anybody steals your key, then you know that they have access to all the blessings that you have reserved in the places you have locked
0: up.
2: The moment you lose the key, you lose the possibility of entering into that storehouse where you can get everything that belongs to you. And when you lose the master key and holiness is no more there, you've lost a lot. But we're not going to lose the key. I said we will not lose the key. And then will there be manifold blessings in the covenant of grace for every one of us? I divide the message to 3 parts. Number 1, reconciliation and relationship with God. Number 2, renewal and righteousness from God. Number 3, the revelation of the riches of grace. We come to number 1, reconciliation and relationship with God. In Jeremiah chapter 31, we're reading verse 31 again. Behold, the days come, says the Lord, that that I will make a new covenant with the house of Israel and with the house of Judah. Here the Lord announced and proclaimed, and he promised that he was going to make a new covenant. There was an old covenant. It was a covenant of law. There is a new covenant. It's a covenant of grace. It's a covenant of mercy. Shed abroad in our hearts. And in verse 34. And they shall teach no more every man his neighbor and every man his brother, saying, know the Lord. For they shall all know me, from the least of them unto the greatest of them, says the Lord. For I will forgive thy iniquity, and I will remember their sin no more.
3: Ye ma soto na kwa omedo kodo kwa kamenu eto kodo omedo kodo kwa novisuno eto ba. Domo nyo, okruno na ye ome kwa na nyomi enso me wiwe yeto me jeme kiklo yeto me we okruno do. Na nyena to na u nyena wa yeto, nyena to yeto wa nyema na sop mwini bagba.
2: Here is a covenant of grace that the Lord has given to us.
3: Hey, when ya lenu.
2: And it says in this covenant of grace, the very first thing that the Lord was going to do is that he will forgive the
3: iniquity.
2: And he will remember the sin no more. When he said iniquity, and he also said sin. How do you understand those words? In 1 Corinthians chapter 6. Verse
3: 9.
2: Know ye not that the unrighteous shall not inherit the kingdom of God? Another word for righteousness is iniquity. Another word for that is sin. And there are some sins and iniquities that some people do and they commit. And they're hidden. Even when people do not see, the eyes of God can see them. And they close the door into the riches of the covenant. That's why it says, be not deceived. Verse 9. Neither fornicators, boys and girls, messing up together.
3: In the
2: men and women, though unmarried, messing up together. No idolaters, worshipping of images. There are some people that have images in their houses. It may be the image of even Jesus. Idolatry. Or the image of Mary. Or some people have it in their church building. Outside, in the yard, in the court of the church. They kneel down before those images. That's idolatry. And the Lord is saying, I want to have reconciliation relationship together. He wants to get rid of idolatry, of fornication in your life. And then it says, no adulterers.
3: Adulterers
2: are people, they are married.
3: But then,
2: if they are men, they go to other women and they are messing up their lives. Or the women that are married and they go to married men. And they're messing up. Maybe they're looking for money. And all the money you need is in the kingdom. And you don't need to go to adultery or immorality or fraud to have the sufficiency of your life.
3: Kabila ndo bia ayode kabi oklome nando so kan tin do nu pe kona to present we me.
2: They don't know that all you have through that adultery is guilty conscience.
3: Ye ma nyo ndo ndi anamo to ayode me ne le ko wa yo ko egbele do ayi hato.
2: And it says the effeminate.
3: Ewa do yo me nyo nu do me.
2: Who are dressing like women.
3: E do nyo nu le sun le de no so ru ta yi nyo nu.
2: Who are dressing like men.
3: Nyo nu le de no so nu ta yi
2: Either you find the woman that is wearing a pair of trousers or is wearing a shirt like men wear, the effeminate. Or you find the man weaving the hair, plaiting the hair. He even go to the extent of using earrings. And they even go to the extent of pinching their fingers and pinching everywhere.
3: The
2: effeminate. And you lock the door into the covenant against yourself. No abusers of themselves with mankind. That's another way of saying homosexuals.
3: Men
2: and men misbehaving together on the bed.
3: No
2: thieves. No covetous. No drunkard. No revilers. No extortioners shall inherit the kingdom of God. They don't have the key.
3: Kabi me vle tole kabi aloso na me tole manadugu ye manatido hongalo.
2: Because the key, when you have it, it brings you into relationship with God.
3: Na hongalo we na atindo e na hewa kando kwa me kwa do jua wepo.
2: Verse 9, and such were some of you, but ye are washed.
3: Apo wido kwa mwe mendele te to mime chikba ye ko klami.
2: I pray the Lord will wash us.
3: Ungodado kuno ni klami.
2: I say the Lord will wash us.
3: Ndo kuno na klami.
2: Ye are washed, but ye are sanctified. I pray that believers will be sanctified. But ye are justified in the name of the Lord Jesus and by the Spirit of our God. You say that's exactly what I want. Oh. The Lord will do it for you. And when you have that reconciliation, then you can come to the Lord and all the manifold blessings of the covenant of grace will be available for you. Isaiah chapter 55, verse 6 and verse
3: 7.
2: Seek ye the Lord while he may be found. Call ye upon him while he's near. Verse 7, let the wicked forsake his way. Every wicked man has his own peculiar way. The thief has his own way of stealing. The fornicator has his own way of fornicating. And the adulterer has his own way of trapping women into the net of immorality.
3: Bodo ayode tora osuga ye tindo ariweje no gbon don do mo na osunu le kabi yan le do omo pen we wa etoto me.
2: The thieves and the robbers have their own peculiar way of robbing and stealing.
3: Ajo tole po adogbo tole po ga ye tindo ariweje die no gbon don do mo ajojije tan na mele.
2: Whichever way is in your hand.
3: Sigba ariweje pepe ye tindo.
2: The way of sin.
3: Ariweje na toto.
2: The way of fraud. And the way of destruction. And the unrighteous man, his thoughts. And let him return unto the Lord. And he will have mercy upon him.
3: Covenant
2: of mercy. We will have it. I said we will have it. When you turn away from sin. And then it says, and to our God, for he will abundantly pardon. In Proverbs chapter 28 verse 9, he that turneth away his ear from hearing the law, even his prayer shall be abomination. There are many people covenant months like this, January, that they will think that the concentration of January should be a month of prayer. Prayer. And there may be some of our own people here that as we're having the covenant service, they feel that the prayer here is not enough. And they want to go to all those other prayer houses, prayer. And in all those places of prayer, they do not tell us that if our prayers in the covenant month is going to be answered, we must turn away from sin.
3: Open
2: sin. External sin, visible sin, private sin, secret sin, besetting sin, and they turned their ears away from hearing the word of God. Now verse 13, he that covereth his sins shall not prosper. That's the principle of God. That's the eternal decision on the throne of the Almighty God. That as we come together, if there is anything that locks the door of blessing to us any time of the year, it is the hypocritical behavior of covering up our sin.
3: No, we na mi wa kando kwa mendo lebo to dawo endo nunde na tin bo na su o kon do na tando mi hesan bibe o ko yoyo tando le ene wa endo yenu wi wa si o wa lo na do no wa yin na do to nu glo to.
2: Then in verse 13, but whoso confesseth and forsaketh them shall have mercy.
3: Apo wi atanto edo ti gba mede pepe yi gbe bo jo eda yi na mo le blanu.
2: As we come celebrating the goodness of God,
3: le mi wa bo to agrin je to dagbe wa jiwe ya we to mede le.
2: The Lord wants us to understand that when we confess and we forsake our sins, then will the mercy of the Lord be upon us. Luke chapter 24 verse 47, and that repentance and remission of sins should be preached in his name among all nations, beginning at Jerusalem. The Lord wants us this new year because of our great expectation. And because of the great blessings we're expecting from the Lord, the Lord wants you and I to emphasize repentance in our lives. Don't allow sin to hide anywhere. And if there is anything you have been doing secretly, your wife doesn't know, your husband doesn't know, your parents do not know, the brethren do not know, but you know it's secret and you're doing them. As
3: they
2: come to covenant relationship with the Lord in this month, you will search every part of your life and in your office. You've been using your chair there, you stretch it, you commit immorality. And your wife is waiting at home thinking that my good husband is coming.
3: But
2: and over there you turn your office into a center, a hotel, a brothel of immorality. The Lord is saying, let there be a change. And come to the Lord and say, Lord, I am sorry. I know if I cover my sin, I will not prosper. Ephesians chapter 1, verse 7. In whom we have redemption through his blood, the forgiveness of sins, according to the riches of his grace. Reconciliation and relationship with God will come after genuine repentance from sin. Genuine repentance is a complete turning around. Believing in Christ's atoning sacrifice, God graciously forgives. And he reconciles us to himself. I come to point number 2. Renewal and righteousness from God. Renewal and righteousness from God. Let's go back to the covenant statement in Jeremiah chapter 32. We're reading from verse 39. Jeremiah chapter 32, verse 39. And I will give them one heart and one way, that they may fear me forever, for the good of them and of their children after them. And I will make an everlasting covenant with them, that I will not turn away from them to do them good, but I will put my fear in their hearts, that they shall not depart from me.
3: Odo nye na so basi alenu madopo dore po ye podo nye mana so di oko so ye godo na do no wadagbe na ye nye na so ye o siche do ai ha ye to leme bo ye mana so pon ison de gba
2: ye. I will rejoice over them to do them good, and I will plant them in this land assuredly with my whole heart and with my whole soul.
3: Mowe nye nato ayate to yeji nadono owa dagbe na ye nye naso do ye to aigba ademe to nubo ome he aiha ache kpete kodo he alindonche kpete.
2: Can you see the conditions and the terms in the covenant?
3: Be amon nwe heme jade de tito alenulame.
2: And can you see the provision and the blessing of the covenant?
3: Kodo aso gamo nina kodo duna poto alenulame.
2: In verse 39, I will give them one heart.
3: So apokande we do poto me eda nina na ye aiha dokpoge.
2: And the kind of heart the Lord gives is a functional heart.
3: Kodo aiha lokpa de okuno na ene wenye aiha e to azonwa.
2: It's a purified heart.
3: Aiha yeko klawe.
2: I will give them one heart.
3: Aiha dokpo wanyena na ye.
2: You know, there are people that say, I have a mind of my own. That's what the Lord wants to take away. I know myself. That's what the Lord wants to take away. Me, when I decide something that I hate somebody, I hate him. That's what the Lord wants to take away. I will give them one heart.
3: I had
2: a renewed heart.
3: I has on your yo.
2: And one way, a new lifestyle.
3: Aliko dopo, aliko peza yo yo to.
2: That they may fear me forever.
3: Na yeni dono dibusi me kakadoyi.
2: Come and give bribes so that you can get a job. I cannot do that. I fear God. God must not see me do that.
3: Wa buana logo dopo na nso kado mu azoyi nye. Ema nye maso gamba siene na ita tun dibusi jo jo maso gamba mi don.
2: And come and tell a lie and do this and do this, or the marriage comes to you so you can get a wife. If you don't, you know you are going to stay there for a long time. I fear God.
3: Wa bo ado lalo alopa le nkan ton na ita to anso kan do mo nuku da pe to alo wule gbele de to jire me e da ma wa mo ana den to ai me ma ya o da si ka bi da su mo e be de mo
2: that I fear God. I also love and fear my pastor.
3: E ma in don dibusi ju to kere nso yin wona bo sa dibusi le npo to che ga.
2: And my pastor should not hear something like that about me.
3: Mo wa le npo to che ma so gan se nu nyira kan mo ko to pon dali che gbede.
2: And also I fear the congregation of God. They must not hear that me of all people in this church, I'm the one that told a lie like that in the marriage committee.
3: I fear God.
2: And I fear the pastor the Lord has given us as a father. And I fear the people of God.
3: I
2: can't do that. Renewal and righteousness from God. If somebody is telling you in the secret to do something, how can I? I cannot do this. I fear God. It's like when that woman was telling Joseph to come and mess up with her. My husband will not know. And the servants and other people will not know. And Joseph said, I fear God. I cannot do that. And if you are called upon to do something like that, I fear God. Not only that, I love my husband remember so much to the point I even fear him. If my husband, if he hears anything like that, that might even kill him. We have confidence in one another so much, I cannot do that. And I fear the church. Me, your fault people. For me to commit immorality. If some people here, they may faint right there and die. The church appreciates me. I cannot do that. You see, this is the covenant the Lord is bringing us to. That in the secret or in the public, anywhere you are, the fear of God will be there. And the fear of the people of God will be there. You will not want to do evil. And that's why the Lord is telling us, if you have not been cleansed. In Isaiah 1:18. Come now, and let us reason together, says the Lord. Though your sins be as scarlet, they shall be as white as snow. Though they be red like crimson, they shall be as wool. If ye be willing and obedient, this year are we willing? I said, this year are we willing? That's what the Lord is telling us, that before the riches of His grace will come, there will be first of all the reconciliation and the relationship with God. And then there will be the renewal and the righteousness that comes from God. Jeremiah 24:7. And I will give them an heart to know me. When you know God, you will know that God appreciates holiness.

0: Christ's blood removes every stain of sin and keeps us clean in heart and clean in life. And though temptations may come, our faith in Christ draws grace from the Lord to overcome every temptation. You know, the people that can do the stealing, even when other people are watching them, they don't care. They can give the bribe right there on the road publicly. Even when they know that other people are passing by and they will know they're giving bribe, they don't care. They give the bribe in the private, they give the bribe in the open. Those are not righteous people. Those people don't have covenant relationship with the Lord. And we have this covenant relationship with the Lord. There's renewal, there's righteousness. And whether it's in the public or in the private, we will not do evil. When you actually have this covenant of mercy and covenant of love and covenant of blessing and covenant of grace with the Lord, your tongue will be under his control. You will not just say blah blah blah telling lies. Blah blah blah, and then all you are telling is just flattery. Blah blah blah, and all you are saying is gossiping.
1: Relationship
0: with God will bring our tongue under control.
1: Do
0: you know some people, they don't understand the meaning of having covenant with the Lord.
1: And
0: having a covenant relationship with the Lord, they get angry at their wives at home. Or they get angry at their husbands at home. And some will lock the door and give the wife a thorough beating. And say, if you tell them in the church, one, I will deny it. And if the church people believe you after I deny it, I will drive you out and marry another person. And
1: you're
0: like a slave. She cannot talk. And the man is just beating her almost every week. Will remove the belt and begin to beat her. And then we'll come to church and be singing Amazing Grace. How great and good the sound. It does not work that way. All that beating of your wife will stop. All the gossiping will stop. Your tongue will come under control. It will receive a divine touch. There will be a great change. And that great change will affect your parents. Men, the way you bob your head, when we see you, we'll not think that you are one of those people under the bridge. And ladies, when we see you, we'll not be looking at you as if you are preparing to go to prostitution. Your appearance changes when you have a covenant with the Lord. Because a person is in covenant relationship with the Lord, see how he appears and see how she appears.

0: That covenant relationship with the Lord will affect your ear due. And all those attachments. And all the beads that they use in worshipping idols in the village that you put on your head, all those things, you throw them away. And all the paints will surely paint the physical buildings, but you are painting your own body. All that is away, and all the bleaching is gone. When you have a relationship with the Lord, it affects your dressing. Dear man, you look like a gentleman, not like a hooligan, not like a thug. Not like a political thug, that when people see you like this, without even your talking, they clear out of the way. Danger, danger, danger is coming. And when you're a lady, they will not think that you are trying to seduce men with your dressing. When we come to know the Lord, it affects our appearance. It affects our dressing. It affects our association. And it affects our friendship with people. And that's what the Lord is saying. And this year is going to be a wonderful year. I said it's going to be a wonderful year. Everything will be renewed in our lives in Jesus' name. Jeremiah chapter 31 verse 33. But this shall be the covenant that I will make with the house of Israel after those days. This is the
1: Lord.
0: I will put my law in their inward parts and write it in their hearts. I will be their God, and they shall be my people. And when that happens, things will change. They have started changing already. I said they have started changing already. And we will see the beauty of the Lord upon you in Jesus' name. And the glory of the Lord will see it everywhere you go in Jesus' name. In Ephesians chapter 5. Verse 25. Husbands, love your wives. When you come into this relationship with the Lord, you'll not hate your wife. You're not going to be bitter against your wife. You're not going to be going around the house with angry look, angry face. Husbands, love your wives. Wives, love your husbands. Husbands, love your wives. Keep your own wife, your only wife. And wives, love your husbands and keep to your husbands alone.
1: Yes,
0: he is peculiar. He is special.
1: Amen.
0: And is the number one person apart from God in your life. Love your husband. Husbands, love your wives, even as Christ loved the church and gave himself for each.
1: mi atule mi wana si mi tonle ye da di le kristi ni wana gun lodo bo so ye de ne
0: that ye might sanctify and cleanse it through the washing of water by the word
1: na e wa ni do kro ewe bo so ye le we o si ton do le ewe
0: po fola dali that he might present it to himself a glorious church not having spot or wrinkle or any such thing but that it should be holy and without blemish
1: na e wa ni do de ton ha e de agun mugi gona de hema do diko kabi egbe kabi nu mo nkan ton le ti gba ni do we bo ma do apa
0: it will happen
1: enajo
0: I said it will happen
1: ndo enajo
0: this year our families will be filled and saturated with the love of God in Jesus name
1: o pe he ome kwe do mi ton na God blebu bo ki kon fla na won yi juwa o to Jesus I come
0: now you tell me
1: ye wa do na mi
0: if we have reconciliation and relationship with God
1: enda mi tin do wa gbogbo po kan do po podo jiwo ya we po
0: if we have renewal and righteousness from the Lord
1: enda mi tin do hinga sun yo yo podo dodo po san kuro na de
0: what's going to happen there's going to be a revelation of the riches of grace
1: eto we na jo so kiya adokun jomion etotan nothing
0: and this year the riches of grace in your life will be abundant
1: o ko he ome adokun ojomion etan to gbeza to me na su gege
0: the provision of the Lord in your family will be inexhaustible
1: nina okuna tan to kwedo to me na inu eye ma so ganjirede
0: you turn here blessing
1: eina ledo bi dona
0: you turn there blessing
1: aso ledo don dona
0: you go forward blessing
1: ayinu kan do le dona
0: you go to the office blessing
1: eina ya zonpa me dona
0: you come back to the house blessing
1: eina so go akwegbe dona
0: there's no hypertension this year
1: ohun mi ode ma tin to kwe he ome
0: I said in your family no hypertension in Jesus name
1: nda to kwedo to me to kwe he ome hun mi ode ma tin to Jesus come
0: and the goodness of the Lord will never end in our life from this year it will continue ever and ever and ever and ever and ever in Jesus name
1: mo wa dagbe wa okuna ton pa na do ala te to pe so mi ton me to kwe he ome ina ti donu kan bona ti donu kan bona ti donu kan to Jesus si come
0: the riches of his grace when your friends come to your house they will not see poverty they will see riches
1: adokun ojo mi eto we na kon ton to wa kweto egbe e ma na mo he to bi na ti gba na mo adokun eto to bi na
0: when we come to your workshop we will not see scarcity we will see plenty
1: we na mi wa zon pa to mi ma na mo azon ma tin ti gba mi na mo susu gege donai
0: to when we come to your market we will not see sorrow we will see joy
1: we na mi wa hi to me bi ana san te mi ma na mo awubla to bi na ti gba iya jewe mi na mo to bi na
0: when we come to your office we're not going to see demotion we're going to see promotion
1: we na mi so wa zon pa to mi ma na mo zedo tore adabo zedo akawe mi na mo to azon pa to me
0: the riches of the grace of God will be upon our lives in Jesus name
1: na to atokun ojo mi ojo weto nothing to pressure mi ton le po me ye do to Jesus si come
0: this year you will stay at your post
1: o ko he ome ara no ten to me
0: if you are worker in the church you will stay on that work
1: e do an ya zon atoto akun me ara no teto azon ina
0: ko and anything you are doing whatever you touch like this it will turn into blessing
1: bodo nu de pe pe de ato wa nde ko pe de ko adalo to ko he ome ina lesu odona
0: first Corinthians chapter 2 I'm reading from verse 9 and reading from verse 10
1: calling let tin tata we ndo ya so apo eto chin ne po awo to po me
0: but as it is written I have not seen nor ear heard neither have entered into the heart of man the things which God has prepared for them that love him
1: sigba le dile ye ko won la edo nukuma ko mo mo to ma ko se mo e ma ko bio ai ha pe toto me onu ejiwo ya we wule awe ton le na ye ke yin wa na le
0: but God has revealed them unto us by his spirit for the spirit searcheth all things yea the deep things of God
1: na jiwo ya ko de ye hia nla mi wule gbon gbigbo eto me na gbigbo we no dido na onu le po mo we onu siso jiwo we ton le
0: this year is going to be wonderful
1: o ko he wa na yo ko ja o
0: this year is going to be wonderful
1: o ko he wa na ja o
0: I want you to keep those covenant papers in your hand
1: njo da ni ze ale nu we ma ne o da lo to me
0: in that covenant paper everything you have written add something else
1: ndegbe pede akon ran do lo nu we ma me ne me ran de bodo go e
0: this year no hospital bills.
1: Right here
0: now then, right here now. This year, no hospital bills. Have you written that? This year, no accident in my family. Have you written that? This year, no lack, no borrowing. This year, prosperity. I said this year, prosperity. The Lord is going to do it in Jesus' name. In Ephesians chapter 1 verse 17. That the God of our Lord Jesus Christ, the Father of glory, may give unto you the spirit of wisdom and revelation in the knowledge of him.
1: Your
0: children will not die. Your husband will not die. Your wife will not die. Even the people, the young people that are given to you from the village to take care of them, and they will help you scrubbing the floor and sweeping the house. They will not die in Jesus' name. The provision you need is right there. What you are waiting for is revelation. That revelation is coming to you. You will have the revelation. And when the Lord opens your eyes, you will see there is no need. The Lord has met everything. Verse 18, the eyes of your understanding being enlightened, that ye may know what is the hope of his calling, and what the riches of the glory of his inheritance in the saints. Exceeding greatness of his power to us what who believe, according to the working of his mighty power. That mighty power will work in your life. Chapter 2 of Ephesians, reading from verse
1: 4.
0: God, who is rich in mercy, the riches of his grace, who is rich in mercy for his great love wherewith he loved us, even when we were dead in sins, has quickened us together with Christ. By grace are you saved.
1: Apoetana ti gba diwoya oyin adokun to leblanu etome ogbo ohun ayin da hoto he edoyin wana mi me yedo were na mi ule koku to nyina do me eko so fun mi do gbe do po ka eto christi me gbo jomio etome wa ye kule mi gan.
0: And has raised us up together and made us seat together in heavenly places in Christ Jesus.
1: Ye ko sa se mi daga he bo so han mi si ayin do po ka eto ten etin to
0: that in the ages to come, he might show the exceeding riches of his grace. That's
1: it again.
0: In his kindness toward us, through Christ Jesus. For by grace are you saved through faith, and that not of yourselves. It is the gift of God.
1: By
0: grace we are saved through faith. By grace we are protected through faith. By grace we are preserved through faith. By the faith you have in the Lord. That not of yourselves, it is a gift of God. In Ephesians chapter 3 from verse
1: 4.
0: Whereby, when ye read, ye may understand my knowledge in the mystery of Christ, which in other ages was not made known unto the sons of men, as it is now revealed unto his holy apostles and prophets by the Spirit. And the covenant of the blessings of God in ages past. These things were not revealed unto the sons of men, unto the children of men. But now revealed unto us by the leadership of the church. By the pastor in the church, the apostle in the church, the prophet in the church, as the Spirit of God. Is revealing to him, and he is giving to you in the word of the Lord. Whereby I was made a minister according to the gift of the grace of God given unto me by the effectual working of his power. And then in verse 14, for this cause I bow my knees unto the Father of our Lord Jesus Christ, of whom the whole family in heaven and earth is named.
1: Na ehe utu we nye do tin to okrota to oto Jesu Christ okrona mito ode meheme yejira onyi okwe do heti to lome to ayome le koto ode,
0: that he would grant you according to the riches of his glory to be strengthened with might by Spirit in the inner man.
1: Na ewo nido yi na mi kredi adokun gigo etotan na do yi kuhon do hemi.
0: I'm telling you that this covenant will affect your heart. Give me an amen. This covenant will affect your soul. Another amen. This covenant will affect your body. Give me an amen. This covenant will affect your wardrobe in your house. And it will affect your kitchen. It will affect your friendship. It will affect everything in your life.
1: You will
0: become a covenant man.
1: You
0: will become a covenant woman. Dressing, appearance, wardrobe, life, marriage, family, everything will receive a touch of the Lord in Jesus' name. In verse 17, that Christ may dwell in your hearts by faith. That he, being rooted and grounded in love, may be able to comprehend with all saints what is the breadth and length and depth and height and to know the love of Christ which passeth knowledge, and that ye might be filled with all the fullness of God.
1: Now
0: the time has come. Anytime you hear, now blessings will begin to flow. Anytime you hear, now the blessings are coming already. And the chains have been broken already. And the sicknesses are fleeing away. And the curses of your life, anytime you hear, now that means the curses have been broken. Now unto him, able to do exceeding abundantly above all that we ask or seek, according to the power that worketh in us. That power started working in you. If you believe that, rise up on your feet. This year is going to be a great year for you. A gracious year for you. A glorious year for you. The Lord is going to do wonders in your family. Wonders in your life. Wonders in your place of work. You will never be the same again. It will look as if you have never come to church. Coming to church this year, it will be a glorious experience. You will celebrate the blessings of the Lord this year in your family. In Jesus' name. A new kitchen, a new room, a new heart, a new wardrobe. A new market. A new workshop. A new office. A new relationship. Everything that is evil, everything that is sinful, you sweep them away. You sweep them away. You sweep them away. You take them away. Anger in the heart. Anger in the heart. Violence in your life. Throw them away. Take them away. So that you make a new heart. And a new spirit. And a new soul. And then there will be forgiveness from the Lord. And there will be perfect pardon from the Lord. And after you have been saved, you tell the Lord, I don't want any root of evil, any root of sin to remain within me. This is a covenant I'm asking from you. Purge me, purify me, wash me, cleanse me. I want to be whiter than snow. All the juju books you have, if this happens, apply this. If that happens, apply this. Take everything away. All the occultic regalia. All the occultic books. All the occultic charms. Throw them away. So that the Lord will not see any representation of sin in your life, in your family, in your house. And then you are going to come to this new covenant. The covenant of grace and the covenant of mercy and the covenant of love and the covenant of blessing. Talk to the Lord. Say, Lord, I am ready. Lord, I'm ready. Lord, I'm ready. A new relationship is beginning right now. I'll be careful now in my life. I'll be watchful over my tongue now. I'll be watchful over my temper now. In Jesus' name we pray.
1: Yeah.
0: If you believe this is going to be a great year, give me a good amen. A year you will never forget. A year you will never forget. Everything you have been looking for, if you look at me face to face here, I'm telling you, this year is a year of fulfillment. This year is a year of fulfillment. And bachelors over there, I'm coming to you this year. We're going to have some meetings together, you bachelors and you ladies that are not married yet, and somebody is blocking the way and you are not married. Leave me and them together, we'll fight it for you. God has answered your prayer in Jesus' name. Heavenly Father, we come to you right now. On behalf of all those people that are raising up their hands because they have never been born again, forgive them in Jesus' name. Reconcile them unto yourself. Make a definite relationship with them in Jesus' name. For my beloved brothers and beloved sisters, they are born again already. They are children of God already. I pray, O Lord, cleansing, greater cleansing will come to their life.
1: Greater
0: purity will come to their life. And their relationship with the Lord this year will be solid in Jesus' name. Confirm it, O Lord. In Jesus' name I pray. Now I come to those things you have written on your paper. Look at those things. Open your eyes. Open your eyes. Look at those things you have written on that paper. And I'm telling you, they are not complete yet. You are going to have extra. Because this year is a year of extraordinary blessing. Okay, if you have any biro there, after you have written everything, just write extra. Every other thing there, God will do them. And then you just put extra. Everybody say extra. Raise up those papers now, you are ready for blessing. Father, in the name of Jesus, I come to you on behalf of all your people, my brothers and sisters, members of the family of God. Oh Lord, I pray, every yoke in their lives, break it in Jesus' name.
1: The
0: curse that have been following them and following their forefathers generation to generation and has come to their own time now, Lord, I pray all that curse is removed in Jesus' name. I pray anything that has caused sorrow or tears in their lives and in their families, I destroy everything in Jesus' name. Lord, I pray for all these our people. I pray, Lord, where there is sickness, sickness, what are you finding there? I command those sicknesses, Get out in Jesus' name. And then I pray for those who have any attacks, any affliction. I command all those evil powers and all those attacks, get away in Jesus' name. And Lord, where there has been poverty, I replace it with prosperity. And success and prosperity in Jesus' name. Lord, all the enemies that are chasing them, I turn back all those enemies. Get away from the people of God in Jesus'
1: name.
0: All the families who are here, they have been looking up to you for children. The doors of blessing are open unto you. And all your desires, they are fulfilled in Jesus' name. And those who have been barren, nobody will be barren in our church. Barrenness is canceled from this church. Lord, this year we want to hear testimonies in every home. Children, miracle children, miracle children.
1: And good
0: children like Samuel, good children like Joseph, good children like Ruth, and good children like Esther, give unto the families in Jesus' name.
1: Samuel, Joseph, Esther,
0: Lord, we pray. You are a great God. And every blessing that you have promised us, every good thing you have promised us, everything will come to us. I pray for everybody. Oh Lord, I pray that right now, your mighty power, you will give unto your people in Jesus' name.
1: Lord,
0: this year for everybody, a year of joy. A year of celebration. And a year of singing a new song in Jesus' name. All the old songs, why am I like this? What have I done? Where am I going? Where am I coming? All the old songs, take away from their mouths in Jesus' name.
1: Oh, ho, to an elapoy, Oblato, Etel and Coa, Etel and Nawa, Etel, Pola, Oblapo, Popola, Poha, and Elapo, Pesa, son, Retamed, a Jesuit command.
0: But a new song of joy and a new song of celebration, readiness for the rapture, give to everybody in Jesus' name.
1: Oh, yo, ayaje po agrandi jatan po po da wule da po da ze asura me okuna yingla do po po mi tala do Jesu ikame.
0: Thank you, Lord, because we know you have answered. In Jesus' mighty name we pray.
1: Mi to pana we okuna na minyo endo akosiyo to Jesu ikame we mi odate.
0: And the people of God said,
1: oh, make you a witness on any
0: door. Testimonies will never stop in your family.
1: Oh, kunu manajala.
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3: Let us pray.
4: May they come in your day.
3: My God in heaven will bless your name. That we have learned today already. Thank you, Lord, for the worship. We praise your name for the way you've been blessing us already. Father, we pray that as we look into your word now, you will bless us, enlighten us, open our eyes, O Lord, to see what we may be forgetting. And Father, we pray as we look into the scripture passages, that the Holy Spirit himself will open everything up to us, interpret and apply, that we may have the best out of your word in Jesus' name. We pray, O Lord, that we'll become better Christians, better children of God, that our lives will be more pleasing unto you in all areas, so that your grace will touch every part of us. Thank you, Lord, because we know you have answered. In Jesus' name, we pray. From
4: 2
3: Peter chapter 1, verse 4. We're taking the title of the message today, whereby are given unto us exceeding great and precious promises, that by these ye might be partakers of the divine nature, having escaped the corruption that is in the world through lust.
4: Partakers
3: of the divine nature. That is what we're looking at today.
4: So the title is
3: Partakers of the Divine Nature. The two verses joined together here, that is verses 3 and 4, open up to the great purpose of God's plan of redemption. And God will not be fully satisfied with a mere escape from hell or with a mere escape from the punishment of our sins. Rather, he wants us to be partakers of the divine nature.
4: Look
3: at these two verses and allow the Spirit of God to impress the meaning, the interpretation, and the application in your own heart. According as his divine power has given unto us all things that pertain unto life and godliness through the knowledge of him that has called us to glory and virtue, whereby are given unto us exceeding great and precious promises, that by these ye might be partakers of the divine nature, having escaped the corruption that is in the world through lust.
4: These
3: two verses reveal the very mind of God and the very purpose for which Christ came. The apostle had already introduced this epistle by telling us that we are partakers of the precious faith. We have obtained like precious faith.
4: Peter apostle de pieto nwe doki anyepo yepo de alo. Da mi yi maketo to oyise eke kwa kweme de pieso mobo mi ko yi yise lo.
3: He has spoken about Christ in verse 1 being our savior, and his prayer is that grace and peace will be multiplied unto every listener, unto every reader as well, through the knowledge of God and of the Lord Jesus Christ.
4: He do hodo gbo Christi dali de pie apostle Jesus Christ tan ke ye ko yi yi se kwa kweso mobo mi bon onu edu awu juya we tan dari to Jesus Christ me.
3: Then he talks about the divine power in verse 3, and he talks about the divine gift, and that God has given us the gift of life, the gift of godliness, and also that through the knowledge we have of Christ we'll be able to get into his glory and virtue.
4: Edo kodo gbon no ni na to dari de pie lo apo eto atan tan me edo mi modo ye.
3: Then in verse 4,
4: he
3: talks about promises, the promises of God, precious promises, great promises, exceeding great and precious promises, all this heading to a particular realization that we, by the knowledge of the word of God and by the grace of God, will be able to escape the corruption that is in the world through the lust of the flesh, pride of life, and the lust of the eyes. Now it tells us that everything will come to a climax when we become partakers of the divine nature.
4: It's
3: very clear to see then that our escape from hell is not the primary purpose or the final purpose or the climax of our call out of the world into the grace of God.
4: And
3: it's not just that we'll be able to have temporal blessings upon our lives. The purpose of God actually go beyond any of those things that we might have possessed as a result of coming to the Lord. What I mean is, when we become Christians, we escape punishment, but that's not the climax and that's not the finality of what God intended when he made Jesus Christ to go to the cross and die for us. The purpose of God is not just that we have bestowal of temporal blessings which do not go beyond this world. That's wonderful. That we could have temporal blessings. Blessings of healing, blessings of deliverance, and other kinds of blessings we have in the Christian fold as we come into the kingdom of God. That is great. That is wonderful. When we become born again, we even escape the sin, the corruption, the evil that is in the world. That is wonderful, that we could be forgiven, we could be cleansed, and all these evil things we've had upon our lives, everything could be washed off, blotted away by the blood of the Lamb. Yet there is more. He wants us to have the divine nature so that every one of us will have that nature of Christ imparted unto us. Let's look at Hebrews chapter 12 verse 10. For they verily for a few days chastened us after their own pleasure, but he for our profit, that we might be partakers of his holiness. Here you can see again the purpose of God in his dealings with us. Talk about the new birth. It's adding on to the fact that eventually God wants us to be partakers of his holiness. Talk about the experience of sanctification. It's heading to the point where we'll become partakers of God's holiness, his nature of holiness. And talk about his dealings with us, his chastisement, his rebuke, his correction, his blessings. Everything heads up to the fact that he wants us to be partakers of the divine nature. You need to begin to look at your own life. But since you came to the Lord, is that purpose being realized in your life? Are you becoming partakers of that divine nature? Are you not being conformed more and more to the image of Christ, the image of God.
4: In Romans chapter 8, verse 29,
3: for whom he did foreknow, he also did predestinate to be conformed to the image of his Son, that he might be the firstborn among many brethren. Here again, it's revealed that God's desire and God's purpose is that we become conformed to the image of His Son. I'm sure you know this, that the image of the Son or the image of the Father, they are alike, because the Son, Jesus Christ, is completely like the Father. He said, if you have seen me, you have seen the Father. Therefore, everything you want to know about the Father, you know through Christ, the Lord Jesus. And therefore, we know here that when we become conformed totally to the image of the Son of God, then we are partakers already of that divine nature.
4: In
3: 1 Peter 1:16, because it is written, be ye holy, for I am holy. You can see that nothing less than the image of God, image of Christ, the nature of God himself, nothing less than that will satisfy the heart of our Father God in heaven.
4: Matthew 5:48.
3: Be therefore perfect, even as your Father which is in heaven is perfect. When we have the divine nature, that will be fulfilled. God doesn't want imperfection in your life or mine. He doesn't want us to have anything less than what he has. Be ye perfect, even as your Father which is in heaven is perfect. To fulfill this purpose, God has given great promises, promises that are equal to the task. He has pledged his great power to bring it to pass. And if we really and truly cooperate with him, this great purpose of redemption will be achieved. Let's look at the message point by point. Number one, God's plan. Number two, God's power. Number three, man's part. Before these things we realize, number one, God's plan. Let's go back to 2 Peter 1:3-4. According as his divine power has given unto us all things that pertain unto life and godliness, through the knowledge of him that has called us to glory and virtue, whereby are given unto us exceeding great and precious promises, that by these ye might be partakers of the divine nature, having escaped the corruption that is in the world through lust.
4: Mi modo yewe kuro etotan ko na mi onupopo eke yo gbe jijo di joyawe totan bo oyun ewo ke yura mi ran gigo po jijo dagbe po me bo eke ton dali mi yo pagbe daro tra la kwa gege na mi bo eke dali mi ni mote de ma eto jo amo yewe letan etuturu mi so gbe etuturu ayo me
3: po won wa tutu dali up that plan with his create unlimited power according as his divine power. He has given unto us all things. He has left nothing undone that ought to be done. He's done everything necessary that you and I will be able to have all things pertaining to life, pertaining to godliness, so that through the knowledge of Christ we'll be called into glory and into virtue. There'll be no sin whatever, within or without. We'll be so cleansed, we'll be so purified, we'll be so changed, we'll be so transformed that everything within and without will be pure. That when God looks at us on in our relationship with him, relationship with one another, in our thought, in our imagination, in our disposition, in our attitude, in everything within, everything without, he will see life eternal. When you really know Christ and when the plan of God is fulfilled in your life, this is what you will receive. This is what you will have.
4: And the young Christy no go no go, but it to Jewel to Bezatome, a sogbe, no de Jedo Yenimo Ide, no de Sogero Yenitito Gandhi.
3: Whereby are given unto us exceeding great and precious promises, that by these promises ye might be partakers of the divine nature. Let's stop there for a moment.
4: A what doctor Predomolo, Boeke me, Yeko Ipagbe, Dakotrala, Quagenami, Boeke Dali Minimo Tende, Marketo, Joamo.
3: There are many people that are trying to get promises in scripture, but then the promises are not leading unto how they can become partakers of the divine nature. The promises are leading unto having some temporal blessings, some things they enjoy in this life and never will get them to heaven, some things they can claim, they can stand upon and receive while they are here, but then the thing never really touches their nature. But the purpose of the Lord, the plan of God, is that you will be able to become partakers of the divine nature.
4: I know way to the dot to flow and all. Messus were to Tite Pombo to Pagbe Jueto D. Tibak Pagbe Jueto Lamai, Kuro de Nabiok Bezeto Mabuna Dio Yedo, Buna Yesu, Jijo, Dukulako Jueto, Tibayeto Nua, I went to Tata Dipe, Yena Zak Pagbene, Buna Yi the day Yede D, Tibanu, Jere Griton, the way Yena to Kikabioto, Wewebe, Tibanue Domite to Pueno, Yena Maheto to Joamo.
3: Then you will escape the corruption that is in the world. Think about it. When you look at the world, any part of the world, you will see corruption. If you look at the professions that people have, you see the evil. And God is saying, his desire and his plan is that you will escape the corruption that is in the world through
4: laws.
3: Look at the lives of your neighbors and you will see a lot of corruption. The way they speak, the way they dress, the way they relate, the idols they worship, a lot of things that are done, you will see corruption. God says his plan and purpose is for you to escape all that. Look at your place of work. You will see the way people talk, the things people do, the places people go, and the things that they practice in that place of work, in that profession in particular. Whatever profession, not only the police force, Not only the customs. Not only the office workers. Not only the market people. Whatever profession you can think about, where you are, see the corruption of the nature of man.
4: That
3: comes also very clearly there. Well, the purpose of God is that in that place of work where you are, you will escape the corruption that is in that place through law. When you go to the village, anytime you have opportunity of going to the village, look at the corruption there. Look at the power of darkness there. You know the purpose of God is that wherever you are, you will escape the corruption in any part of the world where you are. Look at how friends discuss, how they plan to make others fall. That's part of the corruption we're talking about. The
4: purpose
3: of God is that as you go through this life, not a stain of the corruption of this world will attach itself unto you. If you look at families and you see the things that are said, you'll see the caution we're talking about. When it comes to the open, you'll be surprised. Let me say it this way. If it were possible that as you go on in one day, all the streets, if it were possible for the heart of man to be opened up for you to see, and you will see the depth of corruption in the heart, in the plan of man,
4: now
3: God wants you to escape all those civil things. But that's not the end. Even after you have escaped all that, his plan is that he will impart unto you the divine nature. Some people have so much of the nature of Satan, and they are like the devil. What God wants to do is to remove that nature of Satan and replace it with the divine nature. Some people have, so to say, the nature of animals.
4: Better than that, yeah.

0: dohun tutun po apopon si okoyan epo di pi alo
1: to gbe da to me their way through life
0: but you know take pon ado di ali ona
1: gbe da eto a lot of politics, a lot of things. It is the nature of the people of the world.
0: You know zako gbe de eh o di di opo wan wan po wa gbe da eto me jijo gbe to
1: to call your property away and they'll be smiling to you.
0: Beto de le ti you na be agbenu to ele po se gan to bona nuko do
1: they can destroy your name, destroy your person, they'll be smiling at you. They will appear that they love you. That's the cunning, craftiness, cleverness of man. You know, what God wants to do is to take that nature of carnal man out of your life and then to replace that evil nature with the divine nature.
0: Yes, ganto nuko do we bona yin ko to egbere bona we break gbon to me bona be nu to e bona to agban to be bona to ya do na we so mo bona to nuko do we ti ba nu eju eju na wa we ndo mo lo ejura de jijo ele po se so gbe to me bona se jijo olotan do me yeah man.
1: This is the purpose of God. This is the plan of God. But look at this. In the past, in the present, in the future, this purpose or plan remains the same.
0: Amodamolo ti toju eton agbeza mi ton die gunde ju eso ju na wa do bi gode chi gba wa pon ewe agbodo to defie gbodo to dai
1: ju e ti to no te dopo that takes us to the very beginning, that takes us to the past.
0: Etewe ju e ti to dai we pe to dagbe to ene na yemi bi obi de wenu de po me ene yemi bi
1: anwe wa yin the plan of God is that its nature will be in the heart, in the life of every man.
0: Ti toju eton endo jijo eton ni ti to agbe to le po ton ji.
1: Look at it. Genesis chapter 1 verse 26.
0: Genesis 30:10 apoeto kwato nukuno po.
1: And God said, let us make man in our image, after our likeness. Let's stop there for a moment.
0: Jue sodomo bona mini basi gbeto to boju emi to me bodo to apajire mi to me dike mini no te pede do fun e.
1: The past purpose of God, plan of God, is that he will make man just like himself, after his own likeness, and that purpose still remains firm today.
0: Be jue titi to dai na gbeto bi de do bai gbeto we ndo mo lo na mi ni do ti to apajire to me de fi ebo tai di wo ti ba ti to ran gbe ti to ete gbe.
1: If you are any different in your nature, in your lifestyle, in your behavior, in your conduct, in your attitude, in your delight, in your likes, in what you want, if you are any different from God, the purpose of God has not been achieved in your life.
0: Enda ye ko wa gbon po na jwe o de fi eto wa lo to me to si sa to me to jijo to me to apodide to me to nde pepe di ano wa le po me ene do ya lo ti toju eto ma ko di to gbe san to me na agbe onu gbe po to gbe to me.
1: You must hate sin the way God hates sin. Love righteousness the way God loves righteousness. You must be pure, you must be holy the way Christ has shown us in his innocent, perfect, holy, sinless life how he was pure. That is the very purpose of God for you.
0: Adona gbe wana nyira do di de juwe gbe wana nyira dodo asodo na iwalo wiwe no klepo de juwe ti do walo wedo ti toju eto to gbe san mi to me de krisi yi wana mi do mo we I don't think that you don't want to know to be there. You're also to me don't you know to look
1: at you today. Are you there? Have you achieved that? As the grace of God works so much in your life that you are completely like Christ after his likeness in his image, as the blood of Christ so cleansed you, so purified you, so purged you, so transformed you that you are completely like the Lord Jesus Christ. Well, that is exactly what God had in mind when he created man.
0: Bo wa pon gbezan ye lo suton de atite de pie de ano zizon igbon de ano konudo be wa lo to le po sogbedo moto tito ju eto ji do ayi pipe blebu pete so jijo to me so wa lo to me so zizon to me but ju ati ga mo jijo mo nkan ton to gbezan to eji bo na yin wara we tito ju eto lo uni eto frene.
1: He didn't want to create man in the image of an angel, after the likeness of an angel. Sometimes you hear us say that we are not angels. No, we are not, and the purpose of God is not even to make us like angels.
0: Amo e ma juro na dak beto ta ide angeli le amo tito jueton ayo jirede le me beto pino do kaka do manya angeli ne e ma tito jueton do ni do dak beto to apajira angeli
1: to me. Look at verse 27. So God created man in his own image. But in the image of God created he him, male and female created he them.
0: But so apoeto kwato no kwa we mo we ju e dat beto to bochu e to titi me to bochu e ju e to me we e dae do asude aside we e dae.
1: I know there are some commentators or some interpreters that will say that means God created every man to have two hands, two feet, two eyes, a mouth to speak out, and a good brain. That's all that it means, that God created man in his own image. I'm sure you know that that kind of interpretation falls short of the fullness of revelation we have in Scripture.

0: nyuedo medele ko wula do to de le de igbese to le ganji ye no do ko de le do gbesan ye de le to godo mure ngbo mi nyuedo juwe da mi to apo awe alu awe otanu ko awe onu a juwe ma bai mone e da mi to apajire de ton titi me do
1: pe Ephesians chapter 4 verse 24
0: wa pe pesu tene apo eto konu ko ene
1: and that he put on the new man which after God is created in righteousness and true holiness
0: gbogbo na mi ni se ogbeto yoyo ene do go make juwe da to dodo me di apajire
1: we talk about being created in the image of God here it says created in righteousness created in true holiness created in purity created in real life that is without sin
0: e de to jijo wiwe me e de to walo wiwe me e de to jijo nugbo to me dipialo e de to pipe me dipiebo de to nugbo yinyi me dipieto uo si gbeza me to apajire to me
1: that's the purpose of God that was his purpose in the past you see God's purpose in your life and my life will only be realized when at heart I'm holy completely pure completely transformed and I'm in the image and you are in the image of God.
0: Amodog tito juwe tona gbeza mi toni e de amojuwe do ne e da mi blebu pete na de wiwe bo da mi blebu pete na de dodono bo da mi blebu pete na de zinzo ni jijo e to ton ko to de pialo ye we me wiwe juwe
1: toni when you come to that point that you are in the image of God I'm in the image of God that is what God is desiring and that is what God is working at I told you that was his purpose
0: amo nya wa ja wa ene ji de pialo bo wa nya pa jire juwe we ton sa pa jire juweton ede we tito juweton to gbezen to me ene we tito juweton de to aso wa deji do gbezen mi ton go depuis na do zizo ni pite
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0: ete we tito eto depuis eton be ko dio we be ko so basi de bo depuis bo so dio e depuis eton lo se we pali pali
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1: eton that's the present purpose of God you know that that's the delight of God right now you know that we might be partakers of the divine nature.
0: I know the A went to Toju to the P alone alone to Toju to Nanya put a mini maeto to Jijo Yawe to Tome.
1: Before I continue, let's address some questions. Let me ask you, and you can ask me if you have opportunity. What do we know about the divine nature? What do we know that the divine nature will not do? That God will not do?
0: But why put nothing to Nukana with the P the Kemaka or the Labiawe? Eta Yanu. Jijo yewe toton dali kuhono yewe toton bo ema si gamba si bo ema si gamba doname dipe
1: well we know a number of things that God will not do number one God will not lie we're sure of that God will not deceive we're sure of that well if I have the divine nature you have the divine nature you will not lie in any form
0: na nubo minyo nuso adele de juwe ma si gamba si inye tindo jijo di juwe to dipe ama gando lalo juwe ma gando lalo minyo juwe gajido ema in lalo no ema si gandiyo mowe kutu mono diyo donye
1: mowe juwe the divine nature will not lie in any form. You will not lie in the words of your mouth, in the actions that you put forth, in your attitude, by silence. You will not lie in any way to anyone for any reason on earth.
0: I knew I don't know what you are doing. I'm not doing a lot of people. I'm not doing a lot of people. I'm not doing a lot of people. I'm not doing a lot of people. I'm not doing a lot of people. I'm not doing a lot of people. I'm not doing a lot of people.
1: God will never lie for any reason to anyone. He will never deceive. He will not call it diplomacy. That's what people say. When they lie, they say it's diplomacy. He will not call it wisdom. God will not call a lie wisdom. That's what people do. God will not lie. When you have the divine nature, you are not going to lie for any reason to anyone.
0: Anyodo, medele ti, you know, do akpokpon me emizan. 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
1: We know that touch the divine nature will not entertain evil thoughts. Evil thought towards your husband, towards your wife, suspicion, the divine nature will not allow that. Will the divine nature be able to go out and commit adultery and cover it up? The divine nature, will it commit fornication? Will divine nature
0: kill?
1: Will the divine nature commit abortion? Will the divine nature steal? Will the divine nature be covetous? Be deceitful? The divine nature will not do that. You know the purpose of God? He wants you and I to have the divine nature. There are people that will profess they know God, they go to church, they read the Bible. You check up in their lives, once in a while you find fornication and adultery is coming again. Once in a while you find fighting. And there are people, you know, they have so much of maliciousness. Let me tell you something, my friends here today. Listen to me. If you die without possessing the divine nature, it will be a sorry matter. It will be a terrible thing. Because no one is going to get to heaven without the fullness of the divine nature. God and all the people that have his nature, those are the people that are going to be in heaven at last. But if we're full of envy, divine nature will not hurt another fellow. Divine nature will not lie against another fellow. Divine nature will not bear false witness against your fellow brother. The divine nature will not backbite. The divine nature will not be disobedient to the word of God. The divine nature will not be covenant breakers. Kick out the wife, marry another one, and be living a rough life. We're talking about the desire of God. And this is the plan of God. He wants you and I to possess the divine nature. And when we possess the divine nature, outwardly our lives will change, I'm telling you. When we have the divine nature, that divine nature will just make us free from fornication, idol worship, adultery, being effeminate, abusers of themselves with mankind. The divine nature will make us to be free from stealing. The divine nature will make us to honor and respect one another. You look at your fellow brothers and your fellow sisters, you'll be praising God for them. Because you know you have the nature of Christ. You become meek. You become gentle. You become kind. You become good. Good by the grace of God. That ye might be partakers of the divine nature. Having escaped the corruption that is in the world through laws. Let's look at Romans again, chapter 8, verse 29. For whom he did foreknow, he also did predestinate to be conformed to the image of his son. That he might be the firstborn among many brethren. Brothers and sisters, Calvary is not a joke. If Calvary couldn't do anything more than what human beings on their own can do, then Calvary will be a joke. I know people who are not Christian. I know people who don't know the Lord, who are honest. And if we who say that we have tasted the grace of God coming from Calvary, if we are not honest, what has Calvary done? Do something in me that will make me to go beyond the people that have not tasted Christ. What has Christ done?
0: And Calvary must go one day to Bazantime, one day to Bazantime, now Nimotado said better day to Yede Yurado, my sin, anybody, Nubono, but Etawa Calvary Wawalu.
1: What then will be the meaning of the cross of Calvary?
0: Etawanaya Pajira Sati Calvary.
1: I know some women in the world that they are not interested in all these flamboyant things of the world. All that they have is they just have, you know, some kind of conduct and character.
0: And
1: they say that they want their lives to do something for their children. Do something for their family and do something for their neighbors. And therefore they are not concerned with all these flamboyant things of the world if Calvary cannot produce a hatred for worldliness.
0: But
1: in you and in me, more than these people of the world, what has Calvary done? Look at this. The purpose of God is that Calvary will do something. This verse 29 uses strong words. Look at it again. For whom he did foreknow, the foreknowledge of God. You see, that's a very strong word. It means that this thing we're talking about, it is of the foreknowledge of God. It's from centuries past. It's from time immemorial. That God had this foreknowledge. And then it says, he also did predestinate.
0: But
1: you know what that means? That he actually determined. And he said that the people that will come into the kingdom of God, the predestination that God knows about is that all those who are saved, they are predestined to become like Jesus Christ, to be conformed to the image of his son. You talk about predestination, that is it. That is it, that the purpose of God is that Christ will die, and that Christ will raise up children unto him, and that he has so determined that all those that come into the kingdom of God, if they are real children of God, they will be conformed to the image of his dear son.
0: Do you ever desire it?
1: I want to be conformed to the image of his son. Let me tell you something. When we are conformed to the image of his son, we'll never be angry. At home or outside. In the bus or on the road. With the workers, with anyone. Appearance will never look angry. Our words will never speak of anger. Our heart will never pump out any angry blood. We'll never be so aggressive as to be angry, and people will see if they see anger in you.
0: Beto de madona wa zo nyana tonde so mobo beto na mu adinu to gbeza to me.
1: If they see anger in me, that's it, we are not confirmed yet.
0: Iye mo gbeza di to gbeza to me ne dokia do abakodio.
1: This is the plan of God, that you and I become conformed to the image of his son.
0: Tito jueto wa do nyepo yepo ni lesu me kondo pato apajira ofie to to me.
1: And so the Lord is waiting on us.
0: He says,
1: when are we going to pray? When are we going to call upon him? So that we'll be totally conformed to the image of his dear son. Now I said in the past, that has been God's plan. In the present, I've just shown it to you now. This has been God's plan. How about in the future? Will God change in the future? No, in the future it is still going to be the same. Anyone that is going to inherit that world to come, he must still have this conformity to the image of the dear son.
0: First John chapter 3 verse 2.
1: Beloved, now are we the sons of God, and it does not yet appear what we shall be, but we know that when it shall appear, we shall be like him, for we shall see him as he is.
0: Can you see
1: into the future? We shall be like him. Let's look at Ephesians chapter 5, verse 27. That he might present it to himself a glorious church, not having spot or wrinkle or any such thing, but that it should be holy and without blemish. I want you to look away from other people. Possible, look away from all friends, all neighbors. Maybe you have been saying, so and so is proud, therefore I can be proud. No, not at all. Other people's sins is not an excuse for you or for me. People can hurt me. That is not an excuse for me to become anything less than Jesus Christ. The same thing with you. People can cheat you, do anything against you. That is not an excuse on your part.
0: Now,
1: can God do it? Can he give us that divine nature in reality? Or is he just reaching the Bible like this? That brings us to the next point. God's power. When I talk of God's power, I'm talking of God's power in a very serious way. I'm talking of God's power to create and recreate and transform and keep us in that position. I believe in God. I believe in the power of God. God created this world out of nothing. And when he created man out of the dust of the earth. The dust normally is dirty. The dust normally is of almost of no consequence. Out of that thing of no consequence, he created man, and he made man holy. He brought man out of this ground, and yet he made that man in his own image. I believe in that God of power that is able to create, and I believe in that God of power that is able to recreate man today. However low we are falling, however deep we have gone into sin. I believe in a God that has power, that is able to take mortal man, simple man, and change him through and through.
0: So de pepe de mitra yi dodo to hugolome. So de pepe mitra yi dodo to walawe me. So de pepe de mitra ku diodo to jijoyina juwesi gabon weto dato wiwe kwa pagire
1: tome. That means that God can get hold of you. He can forgive your sin. And he can change you within and change you without until there is no spot, there is no wrinkle, there is no blemish, until you are holy completely. He has the power. With him, all things are possible.
0: Be a modona di piedo, juwe ti do huro to nwe tole akpome di pialu. 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
1: Let's go back to 2 Peter chapter 1, verse 3.
0: Gosoi Peter weton tatita apueto aton.
1: According as his divine power. The holiness we're talking about is not the holiness you can have in your power.
0: Mi modo, yewe kuro etoto di pialu. We were there under me, my we were there. Yes,
1: it's not the holiness you can have in your own strength.
0: Am I go there? Yes, Gamoto, who are
1: the way? It's not the holiness you can have in your own determination.
0: Am I we were there? Yes, Gamoto, drug baby man.
1: It's not the holiness you can practice by keeping quiet.
0: Am I we were there? Yes, Gakono, no dejibonago,
1: walking gently, not looking at the face of women, not stepping on an ant. We're talking about something supernatural.
0: But Ananas is an dead man. Akpon yon desi nukume. Mito odo do bon uro dali, uro bibaton dali.
1: We're talking about something that God himself, the mighty hand of God, will do in your life.
0: According
1: as his divine power has given unto us all things that pertain unto life and godliness through the knowledge of him that has called us to glory and virtue. Whereby are given unto us exceeding great and precious promises, that by these ye might be partakers of the divine nature, having escaped the corruption that is in the world through laws.
0: Psalm 62:11.
1: God has spoken once. Twice have I heard this, that power belongeth unto God. The power that is able to create and recreate. You know, it amazes you that human beings can create a bulldozer. That can uproot a mighty tree and take it away from that place that you and take it to such a place you never see it again.
0: But amodo esi ganro ati de kolo gajis e drago. Bona de se so tede me ti tebo zeni bepi de pepe de.
1: A man can do that. Don't you know God can make a spiritual high power, highly supernatural bulldozer that he can come into your life and just uproot that thing. He has the power.
0: But in beto esi ganro mo koto garade de no.
1: That's what he wants to do. Doesn't it surprise you that human beings can create a kind of bomb? That when they throw it at a particular building that has a very strong foundation, he can shift that building, just remove it and throw it all away at a moment of time. What do you think of God?
0: Now belongs
1: unto God.
0: The
1: power of God can so come into your life that he will uproot. He will take away the nature of Satan and he will replace that nature with his divine nature. He can do it because with him all things are possible. Look at Jeremiah chapter 32. And I'm looking at verse 17. Our Lord God, behold, thou hast made the heaven and the earth by thy great power and stretched out arm, and there is nothing. There is nothing too hard for thee.
0: So joy away. Do I go? Yakobasio long qua igbakbo, kukolo dahotwe dali, bo di dene jagbonu dali, nude many
1: It is not hard for God to take the nature of sin away from you and implant its nature in you.
0: A nature that will not
1: join sin. A nature that 24 hours of the day, in the morning, in the afternoon, in the evening, in the night, there will be no sin. First day, second day, until the seventh day of the week, there will be no sin. That you can spend a whole week and say, praise the Lord by the power of the Lord. This week has been a pure week. The power of God can do that. Look at Luke chapter 1, verse 37. For with God, nothing shall be impossible. Doubters may doubt, I believe. He can change your nature. He can change your life. He can turn you around. That the image of Christ will be reproduced in you once again. Look at that same Luke chapter 1, verses 74 and 75. That he will grant unto us that we've been delivered out of the hands of our enemies might serve him without fear in holiness and righteousness before him all the days of our life. That's what I told you before. By the grace of God, he can bring this transformation. He can do it. After he has done it, can he keep us? Can he keep us from falling back into sin? Well, the Bible says he can. And he will do it if you believe. In Jude, verse 24. Now unto him that is able to keep you from falling and to present you faultless, blameless, sinless, pure and holy before the presence of his glory with exceeding joy. He's able to keep you from falling so you don't fall into adultery anymore. You don't fall into fornication anymore. You don't fall into deceit and lying anymore. You don't fall into covetousness anymore. You don't fall into pride anymore. You don't fall into bribery and corruption anymore. He's able to keep you from falling. You don't fall into that anger unto him that is able to keep you from falling and to present you faultless before the presence of his glory with exceeding joy. He can do it. But we have a part to play. That brings us to point three. What's our part? We are to seek the face of the Lord. Let's go back to Jeremiah chapter 33, verse 3. Call unto me, and I will answer thee, and show thee great and mighty things which thou knewest not. Call unto me, and I don't know any other mighty thing you want. I don't know anything mightier than this to have the image of God. To have that superimposed, imparted into our nature. On our heart, that's the greatest thing, the mightiest thing you can ever have. Some people are asking for little things, the thing that is mighty. They're asking for, how can I have this little thing, that material thing, they think that is a mighty thing, but you ask for the divine nature. The divine nature that comes into you and you will never be the same again. You've never known what it feels like never to get angry.
0: But
1: never to get angry in your heart towards anyone, towards your children. Towards your wife. Towards your husband. Towards your neighbors. Towards your subordinates in the place of work. Never to get angry. Maybe you've never known what that means. You've never known what it means to be free from covetousness, free from pride, free from worldliness. Never known what it means to have the heart pure. You've never known what it means to be perfect, even as your Father which is in heaven is perfect. You've never known what it means to be holy within and without. It says, I will show you great and mighty things which thou knowest not. And if you will ask, if you will pray, if you will tell God, oh God, I want it, oh God, I want it, then the Lord says he will do it. Jeremiah chapter 29 in verse 13. And you shall seek me and find me when you shall search for me with all your heart. When you ask the Lord, when you are not mincing words, you are not saying, oh God, give me this little thing from within you on possessing the divine nature. When you are walking around, you say, Lord, as you are walking on the road, what I need is the divine nature. When you're having your quiet time, what I need is the divine nature. When you are praying in the church, what I need is the divine nature. When you're in your office and people like to provoke you, you say, Lord, grant me the divine nature. When people are doing things that will annoy you, you say, Lord, give me the divine nature. And when people are praying, they are praying for children, others are praying for healing, you say, Lord, what I want from the depth of my heart, I want the divine nature. When you pray like that, you shall seek me and find me when you shall search for me with all your heart. When other people are looking for position, other people are using politics, other people say, I need another car, I need money, I need this, and you say, oh Lord, the burden of my heart is that I want the divine nature. When you seek the Lord like that, then you will find him. When you search for him with all your heart, the chance is there today. Why don't you just fall on your knees and say, Lord, I want the divine nature. It's taking a long time that I came to the church. It's taking a long time that I came to the kingdom of God. And yet, I'm so far away from the divine nature. Why don't you fall on your knees now and fall on your faces now and just say, Lord, divine nature. Lord, divine nature. Lord, divine nature. And let your heart cry out. Let your heart just go out before the Lord and say, Lord, this is what I want. Until my heart is pure. Until my nature is pure. Until there is no sin, there is no evil, my thoughts are pure. My ambition clean, my desires clean, everything within, everything without will show of the beauty of holiness, of the glory of God until there is no wrinkle. I want you to just call upon the Lord while you're on your knees. While you're on your knees, don't sit on the bench, please. This is a serious matter. You must be partakers of the divine nature. It's when you pray fervently. It's when you pray with all your heart. Because the effectual fervent prayer of a righteous man availeth much. It's when you're importunate about it. It's when you knock at the gate of heaven and you knock and knock and knock and knock again. It is when you call upon the Lord with all your heart, with all your soul, with all your mind, and you say, Lord, take away anything that is contrary out of my heart, out of my nature. Get on your knees. Get on your knees. Come to the Lord and say, Lord, I want that divine nature. I will not let you go except you give it to me. I will not leave you except you give it to me. Grant me the faith that will be able to claim this blessing. Grant me the faith that will be able to get it. Until, Lord, anywhere, everywhere I am, I'm pure within and without. Until I'm ready for the rapture.
0: Nami yi se de pie de ti gante gbedo nu ele ko ni to je gbon to gbeza ti me to gbeza ti le ko me kaka na do bi a ho do ju eto me.
1: I'm ready for the coming of God until I can say, come Lord Jesus.
0: Mi ko wura o de pie de te na wiwa kuro ton na na do se de pie
1: de wa life of heaven is being lived on earth here. From morning till evening, I live a righteous, pure, holy life, no grudge against anybody. And no lying against anybody. And no covetousness, nothing whatever. Everything the life of God, the very nature of God, and the image of Christ comes right into you. Fall on your faces and call upon the name of the Lord. You have to pray. Christ has done it on the cross of Calvary. And the purpose of God, the plan of God, and he has backed it up with his power to you. You will have the very nature of God implanted into you. Pray until it is done. You see how Jesus prayed in Gethsemane. You see how he sweated blood. You see how he cried with strong tears and he called upon the Father. Can't you pray like that? Can't you talk unto the Lord and say, oh Lord, I need it, and brush everything aside? Forget everything you've been asking before and say, Lord, this is my goal. This is what I'm looking for. Do it for me. The Lord will definitely answer until you are pure and holy, without sin, without reproach, through and through.
0: Do you not see how it depends?

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1: Mi pa kuno.
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1: No mele kuno mi ni pa kuno.
0: How many are going to receive the gift of God today?
1: Mene mana monuna joto yito ebe.
0: Why your hands are up and praying for you?
1: Kuna la mitola to akana to dehona mi.
0: Father, in the name of Jesus.
1: Oto to ni ko Jesus.
0: We thank you tonight.
1: Mi tukwa to zai me.
0: We bless your name tonight.
1: Mi tukwa to zai me.
0: You are moving mightily.
1: Ato zozi tukwa kula mita me.
0: And we know you are a mighty God. You have come to give us gift, this gift. Everybody will receive in Jesus' name. I pray that nobody will miss it tonight. The gift of life eternal. The gift of abundant life. The gift of a happy life. The gift of a progressive life. The gift of a successful life. And the gift of spiritual blessings, material blessings. Shower upon everybody in Jesus' name. Be magnified here tonight.
1: Amen.
0: We're praying and your power will bring the gift to everyone in Jesus' name. Save your people here tonight. Heal the people tonight. Deliver the oppressed tonight.
1: Lord,
0: make it very clear, very simple. How every one of us can receive the gift of God. Thank you because we know you have answered. In Jesus' name we pray.
1: Jesus, come
0: and everybody said, God bless you. Please be seated. As we come together today, the Lord has for every one of us the gift of abundant life. The gift of abundant life. When Jesus came to this world, he came with gift from heaven. And everybody he met, he dropped a gift in their life. He met them on the street. He met them on the road. He met them on the field. He met them in the village. He met them in the town. Everywhere he met them, he dropped a gift for them before he left. He met men. He got to women. He got to boys. He got to girls. He got to the farmers. He got to the rich. He got to the synagogue attenders. And he got to irreligious people. Bad people. Good people. Nice people. Nasty people. Everybody that came to Christ, he dropped a gift in their lives. And Christ has come here tonight. And Christ is there with you tonight. And he wants to drop a gift in your life. How did Jesus say it?
1: Now,
0: in John chapter 10 verse 10, the thief cometh not, but for to steal, and to kill, and to destroy. But I am come. I am come. That they might have life. And that they might have it more abundantly. Christ announces to us. And he says, tonight I am come to you. Is
1: that
0: right at your side? And is waiting to drop that gift in your life.
1: He
0: says, yes, I come. And I come to give the gift unto you. He said, the thief cometh not. But for to steal. And to kill. And to destroy. Then he said, but I am come that you might have life and that you might have it more abundantly. What did he mean by that? He was referring to that old serpent. He was referring to that old devil. He was referring to that old murderer. That is the devil. And then he said, but when somebody is talking to you, and he says this, this, and that. And then he says, but that means he wants to tell you something different. He wants to tell you there's a difference in from what you have been hearing. What a pity for those who are serving the devil. What a pity for those who are following after the path of darkness. Because the devil may try to promise you something. The way he deceived Adam and Eve. No thief will come to you and announce, I am a thief. No, they'll pretend. They will act as if they want to do something good in your life. They say, do you know I'm your friend? Do you know I love you? Do you know you're missing something in life you ought to have, and I'm here to tell you that thing? That's how the devil deceived Eve. And started with a question. But he came to steal. He came to kill. He came to destroy. And before he finished his work, he has stolen the joy of the people away. He has stolen the happiness of the people away. And then he succeeded in driving them out of the Garden of Eden. And that's what he still does today. When the devil comes to you, and he comes presenting something to you, as if what he's presenting to you will do you good. He wants to seal your joy. He wants to seal your happiness. He wants to seal your health away. He wants to steal your property away. He wants to steal your children. He wants to steal your prosperity. But Jesus said, but I am come that you might have life. Everybody say life. And life more abundantly. That's what Jesus came to give. And he came to give that as a gift. He requires nothing from you. And as you present yourself to him tonight, and you stretch out your hand of faith, I say, yes, Lord, I'm here. I know you know me. You know where I'm standing. You know why I came here tonight. You know what I'm asking for tonight. I came so I can have the gift you have brought for me.
1: Do
0: you know And then he will give you the gift of life. And the gift of abundant life. You will suddenly come alive tonight. Come alive tonight. Let's say come alive. A-L-I-V-E. A for ability. Before Christ comes to you, the devil has stolen your health, has stolen your strength, has stolen your power, has stolen your authority. And Christ says, I come. I come to make you alive. He gives you ability. L, he gives you liberty. I for identity. He makes a nobody somebody. And you become a child of God. You become a follower of Christ. And something definite comes into your life. And he gives you the V for vitality. And he gives you equality. You're not inferior to anybody anymore. Equality. You are the child of the king. And when we sit on the table, you sit on the table. You are not crawling under the table anymore. You are not looking for the crumbs that the dogs are eating anymore. He lifts you up. And he gives you equality. Just like David before him. Just like Asa before him. You are just like Daniel before him.
1: Daniel before
0: him. And you can stand shoulder to shoulder with Peter. You can stand shoulder to shoulder with John the Beloved. Because when Christ comes to your life, he gives you ability. He gives you liberty. He gives you identity. He gives you vitality. Praise the Lord, he gives you equality. That's why we're here tonight. And all is a gift before the Lord. How do we have the gift before the Lord? You know, if we make announcement to you, and we say there is a gift here, and you need to receive the gift, you'll be asking us, how do I receive the gift? When I was in school, if our teacher wanted to illustrate that something was very, very simple, and if any of us was not getting it, he will make his face somehow, and he will say, why didn't you understand this? The teacher will say, it's as simple as A, B, C. A, accept. B, believe. And C, confess. As simple as that. When you take those simple steps, the gift of God will come to your life.

0: All those who are tormented of the devil. And Jesus healed them all. Because healing is a gift. And all you have to do is just accept him as your healer. Number three, you accept him as your deliverer. And tonight, as you take the A step, and you accept him as your deliverer, immediately you are going to be delivered. The chains and the shackles in your life are going to be broken in Jesus' name. Number four, you receive him as your liberator.
1: Give
0: him to liberate you. Liberates you within your spirit. There are times there are people that will feel bound in their spirit. And they do not know how to move forward. They are restrained, they are restricted, they are tied up.
1: Yes, yeah,
0: but Jesus said,
1: "You
0: shall know the truth, and the truth shall make you free." And if the Son of God, shall make you free,
1: he
0: shall be free indeed. He came to liberate us.
1: Some years ago,
0: I was in Togo. That this man was a medical doctor. He would have been the medical director in the country. But he was bound by alcohol. And he couldn't really make it. And he'll be totally drunk. Doctor, we're having a program in Togo. The wife had pleaded with him, please come. And he said, yes, I'm coming. And while he was coming, he saw a bar by the way. And he brought at the bar and became totally drunk. He forgot himself that he was coming to our program. And we finished the preaching. Everything was over. Then he remembered. There's a program for me to attend. And the man was drunk. And he staggered into the venue of the program. And even though we had finished preaching and praying, I was counseling some people. And our leader there pleaded with me. And he said, please, we know that you have labored so much and you might be tired, but please, if you don't see any other person, see this man.
1: He
0: told me about the problem.
1: And
0: I said, let him come in. I was sitting down when he appeared at the door. You have sharp smelling ability. You'll be able to see. You can tell the man was drunk. The alcohol was oozing out, and I could see that the man was drunk already. And he sat down. Looking at me, and I was looking at him. He couldn't explain himself. And so I didn't wait for him to make explanation. The wife had told us before that he was coming. And the leader told me now that he has come. So I knew his story. So I just said, you have come to meet Jesus Christ, the liberator. And I said, in Jesus' name, you are liberated. It didn't take us 2 minutes. And I released him. I said, you can go. And the man

0: and became sober.
1: But that way, let's we were no.
0: I got a message from Togo after that time.
1: And then God said, "When it's not Togo,
0: he tried to drink. He became totally bitter. He couldn't drink anymore. The Lord liberated him. Five is a protector. Many people that are thinking, if I come out of the secret cult, if I come out of the gang, what will happen to me? Nothing bad will happen to you. Because Jesus is your protector, he will protect you. Whatever they do, it will not catch you anymore. You'll be totally protected by the blood of the Lamb. The devil will not be able to harm you. Evil spirits will not be able to harm you. Evil men will not be able to harm you. Because you have accepted Jesus as your protector.
1: Provider.
0: My God shall supply all your needs according to his riches in glory by Christ Jesus.
1: You
0: will never lack anything in your life. The Lord is my shepherd. I shall not want. He will prepare a table before you in the presence of your enemy. He will anoint your head. Your cup will run over. Number 7, Jesus is your partner throughout life. You have been feeling lonely. Loneliness is grinding you. You feel alone in the battles of life. You feel all alone in the challenges of life. And Jesus said, I am come. That they might have life. That they might have it more abundantly. And it's as simple as A, B, C.
1: So, what are A, B, C.
0: A, accept.
1: A, kaloi.
0: B, believe.
1: B, when you
0: say. The Lord is telling us that as you are moving on,
1: that they don't come
0: from A to B.
1: So, have your B, man.
0: You are getting nearer. And you are going to get the gift tonight in Jesus' name.
1: But someone like to say, man, to Jesus, come, man.
0: Believe.
1: Be he say.
0: And the word of God comes to you. And the Lord is telling you, I want to carry your load. I want to carry your body. I want to help you. Whatever problem you have, Christ is a specialist in solving problems.
1: Amen.
0: When you believe on him, that he can save, the moment you believe, he saves you. When you believe that he can heal, the moment you believe, he heals you. When you believe that he will deliver, the moment you believe, he delivers you. Pregnant woman over there,
1: afraid
0: what's going to happen when I'm going to deliver. Because you've been having this terrible dream, and there is fear in your heart. Maybe I will die when I will deliver. Jesus will be your partner. That day of delivery, he will take the delivery himself. And there is no fear of death for your child and for you as a mother. All you have to do is to accept and to believe that Jesus is now your partner throughout life.
1: Jesus din vi agbado meto to eyin to gbe to ele po me.
0: Believe on the Lord Jesus Christ and thou shall be saved.
1: De pa te go yi se to Jesus Christ me ya so kun re gan.
0: You are believing tonight.
1: Na me ato yi se.
0: I believe tonight.
1: Ai yi se to za e me.
0: Because you are believing on the Lord Jesus Christ.
1: Na to yi se to Jesus Christ me utu.
0: That's why it says repent.
1: And that word I didn't ever do.
0: Simply means turn away from Satan.
1: And then I don't let go to son Satan go do.
0: Turn away from your sin.
1: And let go to son Yando to let go do.
0: Because your sin will tie you to the devil.
1: Na Yando to na swen da ido let go.
0: Sin is like a rope.
1: Yando tie you
0: can do. That ties sinners to Satan.
1: Cross Yando to let go.
0: Sin is like a magnet.
1: O Yando tie you can do no Emma.
0: That attracts Satan and the works of the devil to the sinner. Sin is like a gum. Like a glue.
1: That
0: gums and glues and attaches evil to the sinner. That's why Jesus said, repent ye.
1: Let me leave you.
0: Turn away from your sin. Break the relationship between you and Satan and sin. Repent ye and believe the gospel. And the moment you believe, it will be unto you according to your faith. Tonight, you are going to believe. Tonight, you are going to believe. Because the Bible tells us, with the heart you believe, and with the mouth confession is made. A, accept. B, believe. C, confess. You see, when you come to the Lord, you have to confess. And it is that confession that completes the cycle of A, B, C. And when you make that confession, a change will happen in your life. That's why we're told in Proverbs chapter 28, verse 13. He that covereth his sin shall not prosper. But whoso confesseth and forsaketh them shall have mercy. You come to the Lord.
1: You
0: know he's your Savior. I accept. You know he's going to save you today. I believe.
1: And
0: you want to make a confession with your mouth.
1: But
0: and then you confess your sin. And you tell the Lord, I'm a sinful man, O Lord. But what if you are looking for a job? You are a driver. And you go to a company and you say, I am a driver. They're all looking at you. Because you know there are many kinds of drivers. You didn't mention the kind of vehicle you drive. I want job. I am a driver. They don't know whether they have job for you or not, because they don't know whether the kind of vehicle they have is the type you know how to drive. I am a driver. I drive a car.
1: No convertible.
0: Uh-huh. They will listen to you now. I drive a truck.
1: No con.
0: They will listen to you now.
1: No kutita.
0: This is the kind of vehicle I drive.
1: Moto alokale no kundiye.
0: Just to say I am a sinner is not enough.
1: Inandono enyi emakope.
0: You still tell the Lord.
1: Aronjaju donakunambo.
0: You fight.
1: Anokavun.
0: Tell the Lord.
1: Donakunambo.
0: You commit adultery.
1: Aronjaju.
0: Tell the Lord.
1: Donakunambo.
0: You are a secret cult.
1: Adugbanyakame.
0: Tell the Lord.
1: Donakunambo.
0: What is it that makes you a sinner? sinner. Just to say, I'm a sinner, it's not enough. Tell the Lord how it is. That is the confession he requires from you. He that confesses and forsakes his sin shall have the mercy of God. Remember 1 John chapter 1 verse
1: 9.
0: If we confess our sin,
1: he
0: is faithful and just to forgive us and to cleanse us from all unrighteousness. Accept. Believe. Confess. When you come to that point and you confess to the Lord and you tell him what you have done wrong, and you're looking for mercy from the Lord who came to give us salvation, that's when the salvation will become yours and the healing will become yours and the deliverance will become yours and the liberation will become yours and the protection will become yours and the provision will become yours. It's available tonight. A, B, C, and you are there.
1: A, B, C, ajefine.
0: Accept, believe, confess, and it's yours. Are you ready? I said, are you ready? Do you accept? Will you believe? Will you confess? Then it is yours. Gift is for everyone. You don't have to do any work to earn it. It's available for you. And thank God that gift of eternal life is yours tonight. It's bowed and eyes closed. If you are there and you are taking the stairs A, B, C, and you want the gift of life, the gift of eternal life, the gift of abundant life, wherever you are, you just raise up your hand. God will bless you. While you are raising up your hand, if you're sitting, you will stand up. And you're telling the Lord, I accept. Jesus, I accept you. I accept you as my Savior. I confess my sin. I turn away from my sin. I will no more follow the path of sin anymore. Lord Jesus, I accept. I believe that you died for me on the cross of Calvary. I believe you are my Savior now. Confess. Lord, I am sorry. Prostitution. I am sorry for the hard drugs I take. I am sorry for being a member of that gang. I am sorry for stealing. I am sorry for fighting. I am sorry for the evil in my life. Confess. And tell the Lord, you forgive me tonight. You give me your grace tonight. I will not do that anymore. In Jesus' name we pray. Amen. Keep up your hand, I'm praying for you. Almighty God will thank thank you. We bless your name tonight. You have made the reception or the receiving of the gift as simple as ABC. All these who are raising up their hand, and they have received life and eternal life from you. And now they accept. And now they believe. And now they confess. Confirm the gift of life eternal and abundant in their lives in Jesus' name. Lord, I pray. The Spirit of God will bear witness in their hearts. Now they are children of God. They will not have dominion over them anymore. They are saved. Thank you, Lord, because I know you have answered. In Jesus' name we pray.
1: Jesus, come.
0: Amen. Everybody say amen. Miracle is coming to you as a gift. I'm ready for the gift today. God bless every one of you. Are you ready? Identify, locate where the problem is in your body. And raise up the other hand. After the prayer, you confess you are healed. Father, in the name of Jesus, we thank you tonight because there is enough gift for everyone. And Lord, I pray you will distribute your gift of healing to those who are sick in Jesus' name. The swelling in your body, I command, come out in Jesus' name. The stiffness in your neck, in your joints, in your hand, in your legs, I command, be loose in Jesus' name. The pain in your bone, the pain in your body, I command you pain go out in Jesus' name. The tuberculosis and the cancer and the ulcer and the hernia, every one of those diseases, I command you be healed in Jesus' name. The asthma and all the breathing problems and the problem of the lung, the problem of your kidney and the problem in your livers, I command right now be healed in Jesus' name.
1: Asthma, kidney,
0: the dizziness and the fainting, I command right now. With the spirit of epilepsy and the spirit that wants to destroy you, I command you, evil spirit, come out in Jesus' name. All that lunacy, all that insanity, all that madness, I command you, spirit of madness and insanity, come out in Jesus' name. The curse, the yoke upon your life, it is broken in Jesus' name. Leprosy on the body of that individual, I command you, be healed in Jesus' name.
1: Let's
0: be healed in Jesus' name. paralysis and stroke, I command you right now that the mighty power of God will enter to your body and the gift of healing and vitality will enter in right now. Stand up and walk in Jesus' name. 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Lord, we accept. Lord, we believe. Lord, we confess that the gift of your miracle has been distributed to everyone. We receive it now. We accept it now. We enjoy it now. We demonstrate it now. Confirm it, O Lord, in Jesus' name. Thank you, Lord, because we know you have answered. In Jesus' name we pray. And everybody said, Amen. Everybody, I accept. I believe. I confess that I am healed. If that's your confession, do what you are not able to do before. The miracle is right there.
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3: Praise the Lord.
4: Mikpa okluno.
3: I said, praise the Lord.
4: Mikpa okluno.
3: I'm so happy to be with you today.
4: But
3: today, I'm going to make a fool of the devil. In your life, whatever the problem, whatever the sickness, and whatever the oppression, today, we're going to make the devil a fool in your life. And you are going to make a fool of the devil. You will march on the devil. You will stand up in the victory of the Lord. You'll never be the same again. Raise up your hand. I say, today, I make a fool of the devil. I stand in my victory. I have my miracle. Father, in the name of Jesus, we thank you today for the glorious day and what a great opportunity that today we come and we're going to make a fool of the devil in every life, spiritually, physically, in every family. Lord, we pray you give your victory to every one of us. Confirm it right now. Thank you, Lord. In Jesus' name we pray. And everybody said, God bless you. You can sit down. Today, I have a message for you. The title is The Touch of Jesus. You see, when Jesus touches you, heaven will come down. The power of the Lord will come down. Everything the devil has done in your life will be totally erased. Christ. The touch of Jesus removes the curse of the enemy. The touch of Jesus removes the sickness in your body. The touch of Jesus takes away every bad sin in your life. The touch of Jesus. In Matthew chapter 8, I'm reading from verse 1. When he was come down from the mountain, great multitudes followed him. Just like you are today, a great multitude following after Jesus. Why did they follow Jesus? They needed a touch of Jesus. Why are you here today? Because you need a touch of Jesus. This is the day when the Lord Jesus in his power, in his supernatural contact, will touch your life, will touch your body, will touch your children, will touch your family. The touch of Jesus. See, there are many people, they did not know why multitudes follow after Jesus, and so they do not have any touch. But you see, it's the touch coming from Jesus that actually performs and works a miracle in your life. The touch of Jesus. In this Matthew chapter 8, you have seen that Jesus came down from the mountain. He had been teaching them on the mountain. On the mountain, he was a teacher. And he gave them a message. And he gave them a sermon. I will refer to that as the Sermon on the Mount. And that Sermon on the Mount, when he finished, then he came down from the mountain. What was he to do now? He now came from teaching to miracle. See, there's a time of teaching. We come to the mountain top and we give the message of Christ. And then after the message of Christ, it's time to come down from the mountain of teaching and come to touch your life and touch your body and touch your family and touch your business, and then a miracle comes unto you. In verse 2, and behold, there came a leper and worshipped him, saying, Lord, if thou wilt, thou canst make me clean. You can take away my leprosy. You can take away my sickness. And in verse 3, and Jesus put forth his hand and touched him. Jesus put forth his hand and touched him. That's why I'm talking to you today on the touch of Jesus. When he touched him, what happened? Saying, I will be thou clean. And immediately his leprosy was cleansed. When Jesus touches you, at that very moment, at that very very minute, a miracle will come to you. Jesus touched him, and immediately the leprosy was cleansed. As I talk about the touch of Jesus, there are three aspects of the touch. Number one, the touch of cleansing. When the hand of the Lord touches you today, as you come to the Lord, you present yourself before the Lord, and the hand of the Lord touches you. Number two, the touch of healing. You see, many sick people came to the Lord. Maybe you don't know this, that the hand of Jesus is a hand of power. The hand of Jesus is a hand of pardon. The hand of Jesus is a hand of purification. The hand of Jesus. The hand of Jesus is the hand of provision. Five fingers on the hand. And Jesus, when he touches you, is the hand of power. And then he says, I cast out devils by the finger of God. And one of those fingers is the finger of power. And today, the hand of Jesus will touch you. There will be power manifested in your life in Jesus' name. The finger of pardon. When the hand of Jesus touches you, one of the things that Jesus will pass to you, it's a pardon. Because your hand has five fingers, Jesus has also five fingers. The hand of purification, and it purifies you. And the hand of Jesus is the hand that protects us. It protects us from evil. It protects us from all the works of the devil. For this purpose, the Son of God was manifested, that he might destroy the works of the devil. And the hand of provision, that my God will supply all my needs according to his riches in glory. When the hand of Jesus touches you, poverty will go away from your life. Prosperity will come into your life. Need and want and scarcity and famine will go away from your life. Provision and prosperity will come unto you. Because in the touch of the hand of Jesus, miracle, and it's coming your way, you will have it in Jesus' name. Number three, the touch of deliverance. Let me ask you a question. When will you allow Jesus to touch you?
5: Now.
3: And when Jesus touches you right now, deliverance will come to your life. All those demonic spirits will flee away from your life. All those works of the devil will be totally crushed and cancelled from your life. The touch of deliverance.
0: Let me pick them up one by one. And everything is yours. When I talk of number one, it is yours. When I talk of number two, it is yours. When I talk of number three, it is yours. You will have your miracle in Jesus' name. What's number one? A touch of cleansing. Come back again to Matthew chapter 8. When Jesus was come down from the mountain. You know, every time God wants to do something great, He comes down to us. The children of Israel had been in Egypt for a long time. It was a time of oppression. It was a time of affliction. And God told Moses, I am come down to deliver my people. Every time God wants to do something special in your life. Every time the Lord wants to give you something you have never seen.
4: He
0: comes down unto you. Jesus said, I am come down from heaven. To do my Father's will. And the will of the Father is that every yoke in your life is broken. Every problem in your life taken away. And Jesus came down from the mountain. There was somebody waiting for him. Are you waiting for him today? How many of you are waiting for Jesus? And you are waiting for him. That he will touch you. That he will cleanse you. Then we are told in verse 2. And behold, there came a leper and worshipped him. Maybe you don't understand. A leper in Israel was not allowed to come to the temple. He could not worship. A leper in Israel was not allowed to come to the congregation of worshippers. He could not worship. A leper in Israel was not allowed to live in the community. He could not fellowship. A leper in Israel was not allowed to have any intimate friendship, familiarity with anybody. He was taken to a faraway place. A colony. A place where you will not see him. What does the Bible say? Your sin has separated between you and your God. Our sins make us like lepers. We cannot offer acceptable worship. Our sins separate us from God. We do not have fellowship with God and the holy people of God. Our sins make us to be without association. No association with God, with Christ, with the Holy Spirit, with the people of God. That's why the leper is an illustration for you. But at this time now, because of Jesus,
5: Jesus
6: that brings you into fellowship with God. It is Jesus that brings in association with the church. It is Jesus that brings you into real worship of the Lord. And the leper had information. Jesus has come. I do not need to stay in the colony anymore. Jesus has come. I do not need to stay far away anymore. Because Jesus has come.
5: It
6: gets you away from the far place where you have been. Now you can come. And so this leper came in verse 2 and he worshipped him. Another passage in Mark says, and he kneeled down before him. What was he saying? I surrender. I bow my knee. I bow my personality before you. I give myself unto you. As you come for cleansing, you come away from the colony of lepers. You come away from the place where you have been abandoned and isolated and separated.
5: And then you come to Christ.
6: Can I just remind you
5: that
6: Peter was there? The leper did not come to Peter. You see, Peter cannot cleanse you. And Mary might have been there, but she did not come to Mary. Virgin Mary cannot cleanse you. Saint John might have been there. Saint John cannot cleanse you. He came to Jesus. Who are you coming to today? You come unto Jesus. Because it is Jesus, the Savior. It is Jesus, the one that died for us. It is Jesus, the one who was crucified. It is Jesus, the one who was hanging on the cross. That comes to cleanse you from your sin. But first of all, you come out of the colony of lepers, the colony of sinners. You bend. You surrender yourself unto the Lord. And today, as many as will bend before the Lord, no more my will, but thy will be done. No more my way, but I take your way. No more my word, but I surrender to your word. As many as will come to the Lord today and say, yes, Lord, I surrender. I give myself to you. I come unto you. And I want a new life from you. Then you will see the hand of cleansing. He said, if you will, you can make me clean. And Jesus put forth his hand and touched him, saying, I will be thou clean. And immediately his leprosy was cleansed.
0: Will you be clean? How many of you want to be clean? When you come to Jesus this day, and the Lord touches you, hand of power, hand of a pardon, hand of purification, hand of protection, hand of provision, when the Lord touches you today, it will cleanse you from all your sin. What do? So you will have this touch of cleansing. 1 John chapter 1 verse 9. 1 John chapter 1 verse 9. If we confess our sins, He is faithful and just to forgive us and to cleanse us from all unrighteousness. When Jesus cleanses you, all unrighteousness is taken away. And what do we do? We confess our sins. We tell the Lord, I am a sinner. And then you tell the Lord what sins you have committed. And you want the forgiveness and the cleansing, the pardon of the Lord. And then the hand of Christ will touch you. And it is the hand and the touch of cleansing. You say, preacher, can you tell me one man that the Lord touched like that? And all the sins were cleansed away. Psalm 51. I'm reading from verse 2. Wash me thoroughly from mine iniquity, and cleanse me from my sin. You see that? That's a touch of cleansing. David said, cleanse me.
7: David,
0: You know, sometimes someone will come like this. There are some people who are so high, they don't know that they need cleansing. Oh, they say, I am a great man.
7: Ah,
0: I am a rich man. I am a leader. Don't you know that David was a leader in Israel? Don't you know David was a king in Israel? Don't you know David was rich? Don't you know David was a controller? He controlled many institutions. He controlled many people. But he sinned. As you look at your life, you will know that you are a sinner. Between you and God, the Lord is telling you, look at your sin, look at your sin, look at your sin. And then you do like David, a mighty warrior soldier. And I
7: want David.
0: You do like David. You say, oh Lord, wash me thoroughly from my iniquity.
7: And
0: cleanse me from my sin. And when you pray like that, the Lord will cleanse you. Just like he cleansed the leper. And he said, I will be thou clean. Number 2, the touch of healing. This is the day for the Lord to touch you and to take your sickness away. How many of you know that the Lord is going to touch you and heal you? The Lord will do it. In Matthew chapter 8, verse 14 and verse 15. And when Jesus was come into Peter's house, He saw his wife's mother laid and sick of a fever. And he touched her hand. And the fever left her. And she arose and ministered unto them. That's the touch of Jesus. Do you see in verse 14 when Jesus was come? Jesus has come here. Would you write there where you are? Jesus is there. And the touch of healing is coming your way. You will be healed. Jesus came to that house. Anywhere Jesus comes, he makes sure that all the works of the devil there, they're taken away. All the activities of demons, they're taken away. Because the touch of Jesus will always bring healing to your body. And he touched her hand, and the fever left her. Your problem will leave you. Your sickness will leave you. Immediately as I begin to pray, the touch of the Lord will come upon you. And she arose, you will rise up. I said you will rise up. If you are blind, you will see. If you are oppressed, you'll be totally, completely delivered. Matthew chapter 9, verse 27. And when Jesus departed thence, two blind men followed him, crying and saying, Thou son of David, have mercy on us. And when he was come, I don't want you to miss that word come. He came. Yes, he came to the world. He came. Yes, he came to Bethlehem. He came. Yes, he came to Jerusalem. He came. Yes, he came to Peter's house. And when he comes, he will come to your house. He will come to your place. He will come to the place where you are sitting. And the moment he comes to you, I thank God Christ has come to me. Christ has come to me. No more problem. Christ has come to me. No more sickness. Christ has come to me. Christ has come to me. No more oppression. Christ has come to me. No more witchcraft. Christ has come to me. Because Christ has come, he will touch you today. And when he touches you, your blind eyes will open. Your sicknesses will go. And your oppression will depart. Because Christ comes to you today to touch you. The touch of healing. In verse 28, and when Jesus was coming to the house, the blind man came unto him. And Jesus says unto them, believe ye that I'm able to do this? And the Lord is asking you a question. The sickness you have in your body now,
3: Do you believe the Lord is able to heal you? Answer. Today, do you believe that Jesus is able to heal you? And that he will touch you. And that your sickness will be taken away. Jesus said, believe ye that I'm able to do this. And he said,
4: yea,
3: Lord.
4: Yes, Lord.
3: Everybody say yes, Lord. The moment you say yes to the Lord, you are saying no to the devil. The moment you say yes to the Lord, you are saying no to demon oppression. The moment you say yes to the Lord, you are saying no to your sickness. Say yes, Lord. That yes, Lord, says no to your oppression today. Your oppression will go. Your demonic affliction will go. Your sickness will go. Because you say, yes, Lord. In verse 29, then touch ye their eyes. Saying, according to your faith, be it unto you. And their eyes were open. Today is your day. He will touch you. I want to touch you. All your sicknesses are gone. You will never be the same again. Mark chapter 7, verse 32. And they bring unto him one was deaf and had an impaired image in his speech.
4: Yes,
3: and they beseech him, they beg him, they prayed that him to put his signs upon them.

0: It's a finger of purification.
1: I love you, Kiklawetan.
0: It's a finger of protection.
1: I love you, I want that chumajitan.
0: It's a finger of provision.
1: I love you, Nuninatan.
0: He put his fingers of power in his ears.
1: Hey, I love you, Kuwetan. Let the Ototan lemon.
0: That's the touch of the Lord.
1: Anyway, I love them ago, Okunatan.
0: If there's anybody you have brought,
1: and I could make paper,
0: deaf in one ear.
1: But Ekuto, Doko.
0: Or deaf in both ears. Dumb cannot talk. Today, the touch of Christ will come on him. He will speak. And he will hear. In verse 33, he had taken him aside from the multitude. He put his fingers in his ears. He
1: speech
0: and he taught. Touch his tongue. He touched his tongue. You see what I'm telling you? Whether the malady, the sickness is on your tongue, it will touch your tongue. In your eyes, it will touch your eyes. In your ears, it will touch your ears. In your spine, it will touch your spine. In your elbow, in your joints, in your legs, it will touch your leg. At the moment Jesus touches you are well. I said you are well. And then look at verse 37. And they were beyond measure astonished, saying, he has done all things well. Why did they say he has done all things well? Because over here he touched them. Everywhere he touched them. And when they were looking around, anybody still sick? No. Anybody still oppressed? No. He touched everybody. And he said, he has done all things well. All is well. I said, all is well. He has done all things well. He maketh both the deaf to hear and the dumb to speak. Number 3, the touch of deliverance. The Lord is touching you right now. And you are delivered in Jesus' name. Give me a good amen. Luke chapter 13. I'm reading from verse 11. Behold, there was a woman which had a spirit of infirmity. You see, that is evil spirit. A spirit of infirmity is under the control of Satan. It's a demonic spirit. 18 years and was bowed together. And could not wise lift up herself. When Jesus saw her, he called her to him. When Jesus saw her, he called her to him.
1: When Jesus saw her, he called her to him.
0: In verse 12, and said unto her, woman, thou art loosed from thine infirmity. And he put his hands on her. That's the touch of deliverance. And the moment the touch of Jesus came on that woman, the spirit of infirmity said, I cannot stay here anymore. The hand of Jesus is coming on you right now. all those demons.

0: demonic spirits in your life. And your family. They're going away. I said they're going away. We're told in verse 13. And he laid his hands on her. And immediately, that means that at that very moment, when are you going to receive your healing? When are you going to receive your deliverance? Now, immediately. It says in that verse 13, she was made straight and glorified God. Look at verse 16. Ought not this woman being a daughter of Abraham, whom Satan has bound, lo, these 18 years be loosed from her bound on the Sabbath day? Deliverance has come. The hand of the Lord is touching you. And the hand of Jesus is touching you. The hand of power. The hand of pardon. The hand of purification. The hand of protection. And the hand of provision. The hand of the Lord is touching right now. And you are free in Jesus' name. I am free. I said I am free. Because the hand of Jesus touches you now. Luke chapter 11, verse 20. But if with the finger of God cast out devils. The finger of God cast out devils. It's the finger of power. And that finger of God will cast away the devil in your life. The finger of God brings anointing. And it is the anointing in that hand of the Lord touching you that breaks every yoke. But if I with the finger of God cast out devils, no doubt the kingdom of God is come upon you. Before I round up, before I pray for you, there is one verse you must not miss. When I read this verse of scripture, in my heart I was very happy. In my heart I was very, very joyful. Why? I discovered a secret. And that secret I want to show you now. I want to pass that secret unto you. It is wonderful. And it is great. You see, when the hand of Jesus touches you, there is another hand that will never touch you again. When the hand of Jesus touches you, you know, that's why your miracle will be permanent. That's why your healing will be permanent. That's why the provision, the abundance, the prosperity in your life will be permanent. That's why the blessing of God in your life will be permanent. When the hand of Jesus touches you, that's why I'm saying, oh Lord, touch me again. I woke up in the morning. I said, Jesus, touch me. Because I know when the hand of Jesus touches you, there is another hand that will never, never, never, never touch you again. Do you want to know the secret? I said, do you want to know the secret? First John
1: John chapter 5 verse 18.
0: Johanu titan otato afofa tonuko.
1: We know that whosoever is born of God sinneth not.
0: Mira yin mele pepe de to jiwe de manu wa yin.
1: But he that is begotten of God.
0: Na ewa ye de to jiwe de
1: o. Keep himself.
0: Na ewa sigba ewa ye de
1: to jiwe me. Wicked one touches him not.
0: No ye de wa me yin kan lo ma so gando ego.
1: Now you know that the devil is a wicked one. That wicked one, the devil Satan, touches him not. And you know that the demons are the wicked ones.
0: Yes, you know,
1: once the hand of Jesus touches you, that wicked one touches him not. The Lord is touching you today. As the Lord touches you today, then the touch of Christ is on you. The touch of cleansing on you. The touch of healing on you. The touch of deliverance on you. And that's the end for the touch of the devil. No more satanic touch in your life. Witchcraft cannot touch you anymore. And which doctors cannot touch you anymore. All the evil people cannot touch you anymore. When you allow the touch of Jesus to come to you, all the others, evil, every evil power, they now go on vacation, they cannot touch you anymore. How many of you want the touch of Jesus? The touch of Jesus. Heads bowed and eyes closed. Close your eyes. You know the touch of Jesus will bring cleansing into your life. He will take away all your sins. The touch of Jesus. And you are telling the Lord, I confess my sin. I turn away from my sin. Touch me, Lord. And cleanse me from all my sin. And if you are ready now, just raise up your hand where you are. God bless you. That means you have not been born again. Those who are raising their hands, you will stand up. And then the blood of Jesus will cleanse you. When the blood of Jesus cleanses you, you make up your mind. You will not go back into those sins anymore. When the hand of Christ touches you, you will not go back into those sins anymore. While you are standing up, just say Jesus. Say it aloud, Jesus.
0: I am
1: like the leper. I am unclean. I am far away from God. But I know you shed your blood so I can be cleansed. Jesus, I come to you.
0: Jesus,
1: touch me. Cleanse
0: me.
1: Now.
0: I believe
1: your touch is on me. My sins are cleansed. I am free. Have the touch of Christ on me. And Satan cannot touch me again. In Jesus' name. Amen. Father, we thank you this day. I thank you for my brothers and sisters. I thank you because they want the touch of Jesus. They are coming away from the leper colony. And they come to God through Christ.
0: Lord
1: Jesus touch them. Cleanse them. Forgive them. Save them. Thank you, Lord. We know you've done it. In Jesus' name we pray. And everybody said,
0: Amen.
1: Amen. Keep on standing. Praise the Lord. I said, praise the Lord. If you're expecting the touch of the Lord, what do you send
0: up?
1: And then as you identify the sickness in your body, you lay one hand where you have the problem. You lay one hand where you have the sickness. Where you have the oppression. If you have a demonic oppression, put it on your head, on your chest. If you brought anybody blind, just put your hand on their face. If you brought anybody deaf, put your hands in their ears. You have anybody just lie down, just bend down, lay your hand on them. Jesus is using your hand as a point of contact. And immediately I mention the name of Jesus. The touch will come to you. Today you are healed. Today you are delivered. Raise up one hand. Touch the other place. The touch of healing and deliverance. Father, in the name of Jesus, we come to you today for the touch of Jesus. And Lord, I pray, as all these people are standing up and you are using their hand as the point of contact, Lord, I pray, touch everyone now in Jesus' name. And I command the swelling in your body, come out in Jesus' name. The sickness in any part of your body, internal or visible, I command right now, come out in Jesus' name. The malady in their head, I command right now, get out in Jesus' name. The blindness in the eyes, I pray, O Lord, that the hand of Jesus will touch their eyes right now. Those blind eyes, I command you, be opened and begin to see. Those who are there, I pray, Lord, you touch their ears. Make them hear now in Jesus' name. Those who are dumb, I pray you touch their tongue. Make them to speak clear in Jesus' name. Those who have HIV AIDS, I pray you touch them now. Heal them, Lord. Deliver them, Lord. I pray they will sense and feel and know the healing in their body right now. Everywhere now. Left, right, center, at the back, in the front. I pray the touch of the Lord will come upon you. Be healed in Jesus' name. Be delivered in Jesus' name. Receive your miracle in Jesus' name. Thank you, Lord, because I know you have answered. In Jesus' name we pray. Amen.
0: Nietzsche.
1: The Lord has touched you. That's right. Put your hands together for Jesus.
2: We'll close our eyes for prayer. Heavenly Father, we thank you for this worship service. Thank you for your children. Thank you for your leaders and the workers and everyone.
3: Lord,
2: we pray you speak to every heart, even at this time in Jesus' name.
3: We
2: pray that you strengthen the weak.
3: You
2: lift up those who are falling. And those who need greater grace and greater strength and greater power, grant to every one of us in Jesus' name.
3: Amen.
2: We pray that our lives will bring glory to you all the time. Thank you, Lord, for the answer. In Jesus' name we pray. Thank you very much. We're looking at James chapter 3, verses 5 and 6. Even so, the tongue is a little member and boasteth great things. Behold how great a matter a little fire kindles.
3: And
2: the tongue is a fire, a world of iniquity. So is the tongue among all our members, that it defileth the whole body, and setteth on fire the course of nature, and is set on fire of hell. What we're looking at centers on that word little. Many times we do not know how significant, how great, what great potentials little things do have. There are some little things that are very significant, either significant for good or significant for evil. If you look at verse 5 again, you see number 1, a little fire. Even so, the tongue is a little member and boasteth great things. Behold how great a matter a little fire kindles. That tells us then that something may look small, something may look very little, and yet that little thing can either do some great, great work or may do some great, great damage. For example, it says in Matthew chapter 14, this one is now a little faith, reading from verse
3: 28.
2: And Peter answered him and said, Lord, if it be thou, bid me come unto thee on the water. And he said, come. And when Peter was come down out of the ship, he walked on the water to go to Jesus. But when he saw the wind boisterous, he was afraid, and beginning to sink, he cried, saying, Lord, save me. And immediately Jesus stretched forth his hand and caught him, and said unto him, O thou of little faith, wherefore didst thou doubt?
3: The implication
2: here is that When Peter walked on the water, it was just a little faith he had. And then because it was a little faith, he saw the wind boisterous. And he now began to get back to himself. This is going to be terrible. The wind is coming at me. And then he began to sing. Then he cried unto the Lord. And the Lord lifted him up. And then the Lord said, your little faith brought you on the water. You could have kept walking with that little faith. Yet something great happening. A little fire, a little member, and a little faith. In Proverbs chapter 6, reading from verse 10 and verse 11. Yet a little sleep, a little slumber, a little folding of the hands to sleep, so shall thy poverty come as one that travels, and thy want as an armed man. When that little sleep becomes something permanent, then it brings terrible poverty. Second Kings chapter 5, we're looking at verses 2 and 3. And the Syrians had gone out by companies, and had brought away captive out of the land of Israel a little maid. Already you know that Naaman was a leper.
3: But
2: he was the captain of the host of the Syrians. And what his king could not do for him, what all his money, all his wealth could not do for him, this little maid saying a little sentence to somebody that is little known brought the message to Naaman. Think about that. Sometimes you think, I'm just a little member in the church. In verse 3, and she said unto her master, would God, my Lord, where was the prophet that is in Samaria? For he would recover him of his leprosy. To cut a long story short, it was that little word from the little maid spoken to somebody little known. That's how Naaman got the healing. But make me thereof a little cake first.
3: Elijah sodo orin do ma di bublo yibo wa to le akodo lo se gbagba sina mi so fine meto atagide we bo ren wa de
2: and bring it unto me and after make for thee and for thy son
3: bo ren wa de to ne go to basina we pro na bi sunu to we.
2: This is the Lord God of Israel. The barrel of meal shall not waste, neither shall the cruse of oil fail until the day that the Lord sendeth rain upon the earth. went and did according to the saying of Elijah, and she and he and her house did eat many days, and the barrel of meal wasted not, just by providing that little cake.
3: So ibu akadi di do ni ja ton ewo po epo po ko eton po to du asusu odrali fiton lo ma jefo ka via bo nlo letter to na aklape vide de bana elija utu kadi o ko kuno
2: so say what can I do, what can I give,
3: be dia so le babu letter na wa ton ya le chedu me.
2: Of what significance is this little thing that I have?
3: Lo pa vide ntin do ton ya tali na eton te wa le ton ami.
2: Give it out and see how marvelously the Lord will do something great for that little
3: thing.
2: In Revelation chapter 3 verse 8, I know thy works. Behold, I have set before thee an open door, and no man can shut it, for thou hast a little strength. Many times when you have a little strength, it's like you should just hide yourself behind the closed
3: door.
2: What can you do with a little strength? A little spiritual strength. A little physical energy. A little wisdom. A little power. A little authority. A little privilege that you have. What can you do with that little thing? Yet Jesus Christ spoke to this church. That is the church in Philadelphia. I know thy works. Behold, I've set before thee an open door, and no man can shut it. Can you imagine somebody that has just a little strength has an open door, and nobody can shut that door? Nobody on earth, nobody from hell. Nobody can shut the door, for thou hast a little strength, and with that little strength you have kept my word and has not denied my faith. Just little strength. You know, there are some people that feel, because I have a little strength, I don't know whether I can hold out. But we're told that this angel, this leader of this church, they are just a little strength. And he kept the word of the Lord. You will not deny the name of the Lord. That's why we're looking at something little today that has great potentials. A little thing, just a little member of our body that can do great things for good or for evil. But coming back to James chapter 3, and we're reading from verse 1. My brethren, be not many masters. Be not many teachers. Be not many talkers. Be not many advisors.
3: Mi kona meto susublo.
2: Be not many counselors.
3: Mi kumenjala meto susublo.
2: Let there be no brother, know each all, sister, know each all.
3: Jale ani mesunde nyonlepo, kabi menyonde nyonlepo.
2: My brethren, be not many masters, knowing that we shall receive the greater condemnation.
3: Me mesunde eche mi mi ni me kuto susublo na mi ni nyendo. Miuleva yenakple wedo.
2: For many things we offend all. If any man offend not in word, the same is a perfect man, and able also to bridle.
3: Now,
2: to control. To put on a check. The whole body. Behold, we put beads in horses' mouths, that they may obey us, and we turn about their whole body. Behold also the ships, which though they be so great, are driven of fierce winds, yet are they turned about by very small little helm, whithersoever they go but listed.
3: Do I go mule no yo gando nuna uso ina yeniso yino se mito misono le agbaza ye tokpe do I yo hunle go gale ye kloso wono bon ya wansi siyen dali jokpe mo hundonu wada wada nekpe vine we ye dono diokko nekpe klan fide kpe hunto jro.
2: He said even so the tongue is a little member. When you consider the proportion of the tongue to the rest of the body. It's almost negligible. It's like it has no weight. It's like it's very small. And if you close your mouth, most of the time we don't even see the tongue. And yet it can do more than the legs that we see often. It can do more than the hands that we see very often. And he said, even so is this tongue, a little small member, and boasted great things. Behold, how great a matter a little fire kindles. And the tongue is a fire, a world of iniquity. Now
3: it's
2: beginning to tell us something about that little member. The tongue, a world of iniquity. What does that mean? A universe of iniquity. It says that tongue can affect the whole universe and the whole world. So is the tongue among our members, that it defiles the whole body. And where the whole body will eventually stay, will eventually live, will eventually dwell, all through eternity, is this little tongue that determines it.
3: Set
2: it on fire, a cause of nature, and it is set on the fire of hell. I'm talking on a great danger in our little member. A great danger in our little member. I divide the message to three parts. Number one, damage and destruction through our little member. Number two, death and damnation through our little member. Number three, destiny determined by our little member. let's go to number one. Damage and destruction through our little member. In James chapter 3, again verse 5, even so the tongue is a little member and boasteth great things.
3: Jacob
2: wonders, you listen to
3: Pharaoh.
2: When Moses came and said, "Let my people go." We don't know how big his stature is. We don't know how great knowledge he might carry in his brain. But we know something of the tongue of that man. That little thing that he said. With his little tongue, that's what brought all those plagues upon the land of Egypt. We don't know too much about the stature of Nebuchadnezzar, but we know something about his tongue. When he challenged Shadrach, Meshach, and Abednego, and he said, "See what I've raised up. If you decide to worship, well and good. But if not," then he said, "Who is that God?" It was from that moment heaven decided he'll be after that man until he will know there's a great God in heaven.
3: So when we will not go magbe, but Jacob dawe taka bayando yiro nungbotonde jo dakode timboto lome.
2: Maybe you know the story. He was turned to become an animal. And he went into the bush, eating grass like animal. A great king. Until seven seasons passed over him. And then he said, "I got back to my senses. You cannot challenge the Almighty." In Psalm 10, verse 3, the wicked boasteth of his heart's desire, and blessed the covetous whom the Lord abhorreth. The wicked, though, through the pride of his countenance, will not seek after God. God is not in all his thoughts. His ways are always grievous. Thy judgments are far above, out of his sight.
3: As Paul's enemies,
2: a prophet at them, he has said in his heart, "I shall not be moved, for I shall never be in adversity."
3: His mouth is
2: full of cursing and deceit and fraud. Under his tongue is mischief and vanity.
3: He sits
2: in the locking places of the villages. In the secret places does he murder the innocent.
3: weto come vono le route.
2: His eyes are privily set against the poor.
3: No queto soto matia lo goto le hoto nuglo.
2: And another man feeling that he's all in all. And then in his secret place he plans everything what he can do.
3: Mende di mo mele na mi eto nupopo me wu nupopo rubati ti tosi na poto nuglo do te mende so ganwa.
2: He lies in wait secretly as a lion in his den. He lies in wait to catch the poor. He does catch the poor when he draws him into his net.
3: Afachine to ebe to fi wura mendi kini kini to nuka eto meto unado ule oyano eso ule oyano urena edo edo odo eto me.
2: He crouches and humbles himself that the poor may fall by strong ones.
3: Afa woto ebeto ebebo ziede dai matelo go loso fleje
2: ziede me. That God has forgotten, he hideth his face, he will never see.
3: Afa wolo poto do to ayaye to me do jiwewe ko wonji e ko so nukun eton wura e ma to na mo egbede.
2: Such people, and they boast quite a lot. They belittle everybody around them. Nobody counts to them.
3: Mele nko to le no do wa gun gbabun yi ko mele do ile po ma so ten to nukun ye to me.
2: No personality with whatever position, with whatever privilege, has anything of value in their sight.
3: Mende ma kho akwe to nukun
2: they are, and they sit on the throne, and you know they talk like Nebuchadnezzar, they talk like Pharaoh, yeah. And they just look down on everybody, and whatever they say, who can touch them?
3: You know,
2: that's what they
3: say. You know,
2: but God is still on the throne.
3: He's
2: sometimes an atheist, somebody who says he doesn't believe in God. Although those people are going to be surprised when they get to the great beyond. What if you say there is no God? That doesn't kill God. But when you die, I mean, you meet that God face to face, what are you going to do? And some of those people say, I've seen at least one of them. I've been trained under one of them. And I know what he used to say. But then he will say, you know, there's no God. If that God is there, here I am, here I stand. Prove that you are there. Knock me on the head. And God did not knock him on the head. He said, children, where were children? You see, I told you there is no God.
3: But now
2: that man has left this world, now he has discovered to a shock that God has all eternity. God doesn't act in one day. You know, when Pharaoh said, who is that God? God didn't show up immediately. Just because God does not show up immediately doesn't mean God is not going to show up. He's waiting for you in eternity. But if you will just turn around and understand all this that the little tongue is boasting of, eternity will show that the Almighty God is so great and so mighty that you cannot belittle him with your little member. In Psalm 12, I'm reading from verse 2. They speak vanity, everyone with his neighbor. fluttering leaves, and with a double heart, do they speak? The Lord shall cut off all fluttering leaves. May not do it today, yes, tomorrow. May not even do it this week, yes, next week. May not do it this month or this year, yes, all eternity at his disposal. And the tongue that speaketh proud things. Who have said with her tongue, we will prevail. Our lives are our own. Who is Lord over us? You see the boasting of man.
3: In
2: Psalm 52, reading from verse 2. Thy tongue devises mischiefs. Like a sharp razor, walking deceitfully. Thou lovest evil more than good, and lying rather than speaking righteousness. Thou lovest all devouring words, so thou deceitful tongue. God shall likewise destroy thee, how long? Forever.
3: You
2: know, a man of just 70 years toying and playing with the forever God. God shall destroy thee forever. He shall take thee away and pluck thee out of thy dwelling place and root thee out of the land of the living. The righteous also shall see it and fear and shall laugh at him. Lo, this is the man that made not God his choice. But trusted in the abundance of his riches and strengthened himself in his wickedness. But I am like a green olive tree in the house of the Lord. He says, I'm just watching. Now I'll be watching those people as they boast against God. And I'll be watching when God rises up and he catches them. Reading from verse
3: 3.
2: And they bend their tongues like their bow for lies. But they are not valiant for the truth upon the earth.
3: There's
2: something this man has a great gift of communication. He can sway the hearts of men and women, but they never sway the hearts of people towards the truth. The use that ability to talk, that ability to move the hearts of men, to move people near Satan. To destroy souls of men. And to destroy families. But and to destroy churches,
3: and
2: to destroy the government. Sometimes you have some people that have a great command of the English language, and when they write, you cannot put what they have written, you cannot put it down, you just want to read. But have you noticed that most of those people, they use their talent, they use their communication ability to destroy and to tear apart. And then to pull the people that are up, to pull them down. Only few people use their talent, their skill, their ability of communication to do good. Jeremiah 18:18. Then said they, come and let us devise against Jeremiah. You know the difficult ministry that Jeremiah had. Such ministers, there's no way they can be popular. You know, if you have a ministry like that of Jeremiah, if you are thinking of popularity before, throw that popularity thought away. It
3: will
2: not come. What kind of ministry did he have? See, this day I sent thee over the nations and over the kingdoms to root out and to pull down and to destroy and to throw down and to build and to plant. There's 6 things there. Only the last 2 appear positive. Before you can construct a good building, you have to do some digging. You have to do some throwing up the dust. And the ministry of Jeremiah was like that. Number one, to root out. And then it says to pull down. A man like that, that is pulling down the temples of idols and pulling down all those edifices of iniquity in the name. A man like that will not be popular. And to destroy all the works of the devil. And then to stand as a single prophet against all the false prophets of the land. And he was a demonstrative prophet. He'll put a yoke on his neck and then he'll go to the crossroad where the people were. He'll go to where all the major people of the land were passing by and say, hey, don't just pass by, look at me here. Look at the yoke on my neck. This is how Nebuchadnezzar will put a yoke on the neck of all the Israelites.
3: And
2: say, Zedekiah, in your temple, in your palace where you are, did you hear what I said? Nebuchadnezzar will come to take you away. That man, he threw down, he pulled down, and then he destroyed, and to throw down, and then after that to build and to plant. Jeremiah, you know, a man like that will not be popular. And that's why this church, we are not popular on earth, but they know us in heaven. The angels know us.
3: Angele ye yon mi.
2: And you know, so sometimes when you see our people, you may not think we have anything, but we have something. And whenever we're having either retreat or we're having a crusade, but you know, it's when we stand up and then we say in the name of Jesus, and it's like nobody knows that name apart from this deeper life.
3: I know
2: that they call the name. I know they say in Jesus' name almost everywhere. But it's when we come out, either in the stadium, or we come out in an open field, or we come out in our retreat, and then we say in Jesus' name. Everyone stands at attention. And hell trembles and heaven pays attention to our word when we say in Jesus' name. These are little children. When we are together, you know, it's like they are nothing, but these children are mighty. You know, sometimes when those people make any mistake and they touch them, and God allows them to take them to their place, and then they take their razor blade, they want to shave their heads, and then they begin to see mystery. Then they say, little boy, from where are you? Say, some deeper life. Then he said, who brought this one here? This one will spoil all our message.
3: Will
2: destroy everything that we have. Then they say, please. Then they clothe him back and take him to the side of the road. And angel will be waiting to take that boy back home. And then when the angel said, you know your house, and the boy said, that's my house, then the angel will say bye bye.

0: But you see, many people don't understand. And those people, they think they can just touch, you know, our church or touch any of our people. You're untouchable. In verse 18, then said they, come, let us devise devices against Jeremiah, for the law shall not perish from the priest, nor counsel from the wise, nor the word from the prophet. Come, and let us smite him with the tongue. Did you see that? They were actually against his ministry. Let's pull him down. Let's crush him. Let's smite him. With the tongue. And let us not give heed to any of his words. Jeremiah told them, he said, now you will go for 70 years into captivity. And then you just
1: thought.
0: After 70 years, you'll come again. And Ananias, the false prophet, took the yoke away from the neck of Jeremiah. You're the only one that can talk. Seventy years. What are you talking about? Only 2 years. And Jeremiah said, amen. The one that has the word of the Lord, let you speak the word. Ananias, you said only 2 years. Amen.
1: Oh, Ananias,
0: and then he went away. And then, you know, God told Jeremiah, he said, Jeremiah, go back to that man. You've taught the nation lies. Jeremiah came back. You know, I'm telling you, this is a difficult ministry. How can you have a ministry like this? And then Jeremiah said, Ananias, take the word from me. This year you will die.
1: But Jeremiah leko, amo. Ananias,
0: you deceive the whole nation. That year, that false prophet died.
1: And
0: then the nation was taken to captivity. It was at the time of Daniel, after 70 years. Jeremiah had died at that time now. But his word that he spoke to pull down, to destroy, to build, and to plant again, that word was still taking effect. And Daniel had to say, oh God, Jeremiah gave us 70 years. 70 years have passed. Won't you remember us before God remembered them again?
1: But Daniel,
0: but the point is this, because of the kind of ministry Jeremiah had, the people said, we'll get him. But you'll never get Jeremiah. Jude, verse 16, these are murmurers, complainers, walking after their own laws, and their mouth speaketh great swelling words.
1: Having presence
0: in admiration because of advantage.
1: You're
0: always looking for some selfish advantage, but you'll not be able to have it. In Proverbs chapter 26, verse 18, as a madman who casteth firebrands, arrows, and death. Those are the

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1: Dia le dato ke dran zowa ogapo okupo mele pepepo ne ronze dia ton dron dranu do me.
0: So is the man that deceiveth his neighbor and saith, am not I in sport? For them it's a game.
1: Mowe mere kloko menu eton bo so domo be mayi ayon da wente na ile awon eye no yoro do.
0: Destroying people, it's a game.
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0: Destroying families, for them it's a game.
1: To gba pe to le ki jana yewu le ton ayun eye yoro do.
0: Destroying the church of the living God, for them it's a game.
1: Na to gba gun jo gbe ton ki ja na ye ton lo ayun eye yoro do.
0: They crucify, they crush, they destroy other people's lives and ministries.
1: You know,
0: and personalities, and they take it as a game.
1: You know, when men have let the starting go and David's on it on play, wrong at Bethan, it on play, now you let on low, I want you know you're all done.
0: In verse 20, where no wood is, there the fire goes out. So, where there is no tail bearer, the strife ceases, as coals are to burning coals, and wood to fire. So, it's a contentious man or a contentious woman to kindle fire.
1: Afokoto si nakede matite we mio, no shite mowe fi ajandoto, matite avon, non do alote dile akanteto, akan nakedo mio mowe beto avon, do avon roto te sun kavinyon si, na do da avon da yi.
0: The words of a tail bearer are as wounds, and they go down into the innermost parts of the belly, burning leaves, and a wicked heart are like a potsherd covered with silver dross.
1: He that eateth dissembleth
0: with his leaves, and lays up deceit within him.
1: When he speaks
0: fear, believe him not. When he speaketh with a smile, believe him not. When he speaketh with some well-chosen words, very calmly, believe him not. It says, for there are seven abominations in his heart. You know, there are some people that go from house to house like that. And there's evangelism, they will not do evangelism. They just poison your mind. And after they have spoken some things to you, you can hardly eat.
1: But
0: It says, whose hatred is covered by deceit, and his wickedness shall be showed before the whole congregation.
1: Who digs a pit
0: shall fall therein. I pray God will deliver you. Let's come to point number two. Death and damnation through our little member. In James chapter 3, I'm reading from verse 6. And the tongue is a fire, a world of iniquity. So is the tongue among our members. It defileth the whole body. It defileth the whole body. Even the human effort it takes to build the body.
1: But
0: to the organization of a retreat, the praying, the singing, the preaching, the counseling, and the physical work and the feeding, everything that goes on to have a stable church like this. And yet the little tongue of a person somewhere can defile that whole body. You will not be in that company. And if anybody like that comes astray into your house, and you know, talking about the body of Christ, this body here, going to heaven. I said we're going to heaven. Talking about a body like this to defile the whole body. Say, please, don't come to my house and say something like this. I'm too good for this. I cannot be defiled. My ears will not be defiled.
1: In
0: Psalm 55, I'm reading from verse 19. God shall hear and afflict them, even he that abideth of old. Because they have no changes, therefore they fear not God. No transformation, no change of heart. That's why they do not fear God. He has put forth his hand against such as are being at peace with him. He has broken his covenant. The words of his mouth were smoother than butter. That war was in his heart. His words were softer than oil, yet were they drawn swords. In Psalm 64, from verse 2,
1: Psalm 64,
0: hide me from the secret counsel of the wicked, from the insurrection of the workers of iniquity, who wet their tongue like a sword, and bend their bows to shoot their arrows, even bitter words, that they may shoot in secret at the perfect. Have you ever noticed? The perfect will never shoot the perfect. The perfect will love another perfect person. Those who are washed and cleansed and perfected by the blood of the Lamb, they love one another. If anybody ever shoots a perfect man, a perfect woman, it's an imperfect person that shoots at the perfect. Suddenly, do they shoot at him and fear not? They encourage themselves in an evil matter. Even when the Lord is saying, are you going to do that?
1: Are
0: you going to scatter my church? The commune of laying snares privately. They say, who shall see them?
1: They
0: sort out iniquities. They make research. They're investigating. They just want to get somebody into trouble. And if the church is at peace, they don't like that. Both the inward thought of every one of them and the heart is deep. You know, sometimes a district church, everything is going on fine. You know, the coordinator calls this brother, go and do this. Sister, please come on. You've been teaching them for a long time. Go and do this. And this other fellow is sitting back there, and now this one is active, this one is active, that one is active. Is that why you are in church? People are not going to the house fellowship anymore. They've heard too much about the house fellowship leader. And people are not wanting to go to districts anymore. They don't leave the church, they migrate. They go to another district. Because as the coordinator comes on to preach, there are some people in the audience, their minds have been poisoned.
1: Now when I learn to go to work, I don't know what I'm doing.
0: And when we don't know anything, if we give any assignment to that coordinator or group coordinator in our retreat, you just find some people while the brother is preaching his heart out and everything is wonderful, sound doctrine. You find some people standing up and going,
1: but in the matter of
0: and the ushers will confront them and say, message is going on, where are you going?
1: Is
0: that fellow preaching? We'll not even say that brother preaching, say that fellow preaching there is from our district. We know all about him. You can talk to all these retreat people, but he cannot talk to us. And when God cannot choose his servants to talk to you, then you are gone. You need prayer. But you see, it is because of these people that are going about, and they say they are making investigation, and they want to find out about this and about that. I pray God will send them away from your life. Your joy nobody will take away. And we're looking at Proverbs chapter 16, and I'm reading from verse 27. An ungodly man digs up evil, and in his leaves there is a burning fire.
1: He forward
0: man sweat strife, and a whisperer separated chief friends. A violent man enticeth his neighbor and leadeth him into the way that is not good. He shutteth his eyes to devise for what things. Moving his lips, he bringeth evil to pass. Death and damnation through our literal member. Samuel chapter 10, reading from verse 1.
1: Samuel,
0: and it came to pass after this that the king of the children of Ammon died, and Hanun his son reigned in his stead. Then said David, I will show kindness unto Hanun the son of Nahash, as his father showed kindness unto me.
1: David is
0: the middle part, and David said to comfort him by the hand of his servants. servants for his father. And David's servant came into the land of the children of Ammon. And the princes of the children of Ammon said unto Anon their lord, that's their king, thinkest thou that David does honor thy father, that he has sent comforters unto thee? Look at the good intention of David. And then the people said, do you think that David is, you know, is really loves you and is showing some honor to you? Has not David rather sent his servants unto thee to search the city and to spy it out and to overthrow it?
1: David makako do memesi eton leran dewe nado kuto na holo kolo nado bae emekpo kunado bao bae.
0: See that? Totally misconstruing the action of David.
1: Nile agwago tagodo nile David iton go.
0: Wherefore, Anon took David's servant and shaved off one half of their beards and cut off their garments in the middle, even to the buttocks, and sent them away.
1: See
0: the reaction of the man himself.
1: Now,
0: when some things happen, we can ask questions. You can call David. David, I don't understand. These people that you
1: said,
0: I'm a young upcoming leader, and their presence actually threatens my position. David, can you tell me? I don't know you too much.
1: David,
0: I know that you have been with my father before. What's your intention? Let David tell you what's his intention. And when the children of Ammon in verse 6 saw that this tank before David, the children of Ammon sent and hired the Syrians of Bereshit and the Syrians of Zobah, 20,000 footmen, and of King Maacah, 1,000 men, and of Ishtob, 12,000 men.
1: David,
0: they were preparing for war already. And David was not ready for war. Yes, he's a warrior. But you know, David is getting older now, and he wasn't thinking of fighting anybody. And when David heard of it, he sent Joab and all the host of the mighty men, and the children of Ammon came out and put the battle in array.
1: Something has happened
0: in your family. Oh, we're sorry, we heard about this thing that happened. Very sorry about this. God will not allow any evil thing to happen to your family anymore. You accept. You're not going to be investigating and finding, so this fellow knows direction to my house. Why is he coming to me at this time? These people, I cannot trust them. All these people that are coming now, oh brother, how are you? We heard about what happened. Very sorry about you. That's very sorry, very sorry. We don't know how genuine it is. How do you know it's not genuine? All this suspicion, and then that will eventually bring out war. Look at the result of the war. In verse 18, and the Syrians fled, before Israel, and David slew the men, 700 chariots of the Syrians and 40,000 horsemen. Think about that. Because of that, a lot of people died. People will not die in our church. God will preserve this church. Point number three, destiny determined by our literal members. It says in James chapter 3, we're reading from verse 6. And the tongue is a fire, a world of iniquity. So is the tongue among our members, that it defileth the whole body and setteth on fire the course of nature, and it is set on fire of hell. In Isaiah chapter 14, reading from verse 12.
1: Thou
0: art falling from heaven, O Lucifer, son of the morning, how art thou cut down to the ground, which didst weaken the nations. For thou hast said, in thine heart, I will ascend into heaven. I will exalt my throne above the stars of God. I will sit also upon the mount of the congregation in the sides of the north. I will ascend above the heights of the clouds. I will be like the Most
1: High.
0: Yet thou shalt be brought down to hell, to the sides of the pit. Do you see the boasting? Do you see the pride? Do you see his literal member talking, and God said that's enough? Hell will be the result. Because of the tongue, because of the boasting, the words of pride, it earned him hellfire. God will protect and preserve us from hellfire. Matthew chapter 12, verse 32. Speaketh a word against the Son of Man, it shall be forgiven him. Whosoever speaketh against the Holy Ghost, it shall not be forgiven him, neither in this world, neither in the world to come. Then it says, either make the tree good and its fruit good, or else make the tree corrupt and its fruit corrupt. For the tree is known by its fruit.
1: What
0: generation of vipers, how can ye being evil speak good things? For out of the abundance of the heart, the mouth speaketh. Out of the good treasure of the heart bringeth forth good things, and an evil man out of the evil treasure bringeth forth evil things.
1: ehai tome tome we eno kanunda gbeje gbonu wa gbe to nyina kan so adokun nyina kan e tome we eno gen nyina kan je gbonu wa.
0: But I say unto you that every idle word that man shall speak, they shall give account thereof in the day of judgment. For by thy words thou shalt be justified, by thy words thou shalt be condemned. The tongue, the little member, you can pray with that tongue. We can quote the promises of God with that tongue. We can tell the Lord to forgive our sins with that tongue. We can love other people and speak good words to them with that tongue. We can make a good choice today, and the choice we make will determine where we spend eternity. Let's rise up and talk to the Lord in prayer. Use this tongue to pray. I used to say, Lord, I come to you. Now to turn around. Lord, to use my tongue in any way that will destroy. In any way that will discourage other people. Others are carrying some heavy load. Lighten the burden with the use of your tongue. Increase their burden.
1: Lord,
0: bless people with the tongue. Destroy people with the tongue. Lighten their load. Encourage people. Apologize to people. Be a helping hand. Be a friend. Be a neighbor.
1: Let
0: somebody feel like wanting to leave. Let somebody feel like wanting to use his talent. Don't run down people. Use your tongue in a way that will help you to gather people around you to take to heaven. You can. Build up people. Develop people. Encourage people. Challenge people. Even if you know anything bad about them, tell them there's a better way to live. Tell them they can do better. And don't condemn yourself either. Don't allow your tongue to destroy you. Tell yourself, God loves me. Tell yourself, He'll forgive you. Tell yourself, He has a place in heaven for you. Remind yourself of God's grace. Jesus died for you. Now that love God has shown to you, show it to other people. That grace God has bestowed on you. That gentleness the Lord has manifested towards you. Manifest it towards your fellow pilgrim on the way to heaven.
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3: Praise the Lord. Welcome every one of us to the day in Jesus' name.
1: Dokwa vona dokwa mitona Once
3: again, because of those who just came, I want to say Happy New Year to everybody in Jesus' name. I believe that for every one of us, this year will be a different year. And you drink from the river of life in Jesus' name.
1: You'll
3: be satisfied.
1: And I pick on
3: your family will be satisfied. And every need of your life will be met in Jesus' name. And all the prayers of the past years, everything, God will answer everything this year. This year, get ready. Something great, something good, something wonderful, something marvelous is coming your way in Jesus' name. All the tears are wiped away. Sorrows taken away. I see you happy. You remain happy for the rest of your life. Let's stop as we talk to the Lord in prayer. Father, in the name of Jesus, we thank you for this new year. We thank you for this happy year, prosperous year. We thank you, Lord, because your blessings are going to flow in every life this year in Jesus' name.
1: God
3: praying that everyone associated, identified with this church and with the Lord, we pray, O Lord, your blessings will flow into every life.
1: And
3: we pray that your people will never be the same again in Jesus' name.
1: All
3: the sorrows of the past gone. All the heartaches of the past gone. Sicknesses of the past gone. Failures of the past gone. Defeat and backsliding of the past gone. This year will be a year of triumph. A year of victory. A year of prosperity. A year of blessing. And a year of laughter in every home in Jesus' name. Those who have never seen miracle will see miracle this year. And those who have never known how to pray successful prayer, prayers are going to be answered this
1: year.
3: The children church, in the youth section, in the adult church, among our workers, among our leaders, among our members, blessing upon blessing. Confirm it in every life, even from today in Jesus' name.
1: Hello, Dr. Bezan,
3: We thank you because we know you have answered. In Jesus' name we pray. And everybody said,
1: amen.
3: Thank you once again. God bless you. We're looking at Isaiah chapter 11. We're looking at verse 16.
1: Isaiah
3: 11, verse 16. And there shall be an highway for the remnant of his people, which shall be led from Assyria, like as it was to Israel in the day that he came up out of the land of Egypt.
1: Notice
3: there, there shall be an highway. The redemption cometh. The healing cometh. The victory cometh. Proverbs chapter 16, verse 17. The highway of the upright is to depart from evil. He that keepeth his way preserveth his soul. This year, there's going to be preservation. There's going to be progress for everyone in Jesus' name. This is a new year. It's wonderful you are here. And I pray that the first fruits of this year will come to every one of us. I want to speak to you on the new man on the king's highway. The new man on the king's highway. By the way, who is the new man? Because if you're going to have something new, and you're going to make this year a new year, the things of old must not follow us to this new year. The new man has a new attitude. The new man has a new beginning. The new man has a new courage. And the new man has a new direction. And the new man has a new expectation. It says, I'm expecting something new. No disappointment this year. And the new man has a new focus. Focuses on something new. The new man has a new guide. Then there's going to be a new hospitality. You give cold water to those who are thirsty. You give food to those who are hungry. A new kind of just taking care of people. Because if you take care of enough number of people, you'll find somebody taking care of you. That's why you say this year there's no selfishness. This year there's no stinginess. There's going to be new hospitality. There's going to be a new interpretation this new year. You know what normally makes us do something wrong is that the things that happen to us, we give a wrong interpretation. And the old interpretation, he doesn't love me. Have a new interpretation this year. There should be a new journal. A journal is a diary. That means every day I'm praying in every service. And you have all this journal, you have this diary. Thank God that prayer is answered. You mark that. And as one prayer is answered, you have another prayer request you are making to the Lord. You have a new journal. There's a new key that you have this year, and it is a new key that opens the door for the new year. Some people don't understand the old old key will not open the new door.
1: Meslema moduna edo. Onga koko masgan wuron yoyolotan.
3: The new key is what is suitable for the new door, because this year the Lord is going to set a door before you.
1: Na ene utu onga yoyowa jina do wuron ogun. Oyoyo kwe me joko wuron edo nvodo na wuto kwe me.
3: New look. You look differently.
1: Nukwe kwa yoyowa devo anokon balokpa ekbonvodeji.
3: You used to look morose and sad, as if the whole world is on your back.
1: Nino aubla, we have not gone like what I tado. I run like what do go do.
3: See all the problems of the world they are on your shoulder.
1: Tado to clack, but we like what to abort we leji.
3: They used to look so down and dejected and rejected and gloomy with a long face. This year, cheer up, because there's going to be a shower of blessing upon you.
1: Baron to yi pe won din tan pa o black ponu du me ko to ka me blo do nu ku me yin lo pe me alo dio netel tu nu ke ko ja na we to alo ko to eji nu ya ja na we to ko me
3: and new mind
1: din le yo ga
3: and you think about trouble too much. Trouble will say somebody is looking for me, okay, I see him there, he's thinking about me, I am coming. You are not going to think about trouble.
1: Aro to tu ka le ponu eh tu ka to te ponu de na wala de ka le to de na cho de pe me tu ka le manati na we.
3: You're not going to think about problem. You think about solution, and you think about joy and happiness, because what you think about most of the time, that's what comes.
1: I mean, I'm to kana le pong bo na to cloud we are to pong do ya jeko retail to na to le pong logan wala jodo go away.
3: And what you meditate about most of the time, that's what is attracted to your life.
1: We are to ikamele pong teji kwe pong we are to kogona bezna to we.
3: It's the law of attraction.
1: By your say no donut.
3: This new year, a new mind. A new nature. A new object. Have a new life, a new enthusiasm in life, a new patience with people. You know, sometimes you are patient with yourself, but you're not patient with your children. Patient with yourself, you're not patient with your wife. Patient with yourself, you're not patient with your neighbors. But a new patience. And then you are asking new questions. You're not asking the old questions. What are they looking for? They're trying to get my attention. What are they looking for? What should I do for them that will make them happy? Give them some attention and ask a new question. A new relationship. It's not the other person that is going to make the relationship new. You are the one to create that new relationship.
1: Amen, my dear. I will talk to you now.
3: A new sincerity. When you smile, make it sincere. When you give somebody something, make it sincere. A new tongue. A new unity between parents and children, between husband and wife in the family. A new unity.
1: And
3: a new vision. I see something new. You see something new.
1: You
3: are going to have something new in Jesus' name. A new walk with the Lord. Wake up in the morning and say, Lord, give me grace today to walk in obedience and righteousness with you.
1: And you
3: X-ray. There's a difference between photograph and X-ray. When you take a photograph, you see your face, and then you might see your glove. You don't see too much in X-ray.
1: de photo mana mo nu kuma to ko da photo e ko se gba ni ambassy x-ray amunu ze enego
3: the face of a person doesn't make him pass exam
1: nu kuma ngba to ma ke melodo dina exam amo
3: and the you know, whatever it is you see in the photograph doesn't make a successful career is the x-ray
1: na mo to photo me ma emro yin wan tu ta tun dagbe sugba x-ray wey nu gbeje mo tin tun lanu
3: x-ray the heart x-ray the mind
1: gbeje ra me pon gbeje le le me
3: pon and when I have a new x-ray every time upon my life it's going to be a wonderful thing
1: bo we popo natin do gbeje x-ray to gbeza to eji nu yo le jana we ni
3: this year will be wonderful
1: na te to pe mi na we ja utan
3: I can tell you that already because the Lord is going to do marvelous things in your life in Jesus name
1: gando ina we na te to kuna wa nu ja na we to gbeza e me to jesus in come
3: then there's going to be a new zeal
1: and then go do keje yo na ti
3: you're not
1: going
3: to go you're not be lukewarm in Jesus name
1: bojo bojo mi mi manatina we ba to jesus in come
3: this is a new man you're looking for the new man that is you
1: beto yo yo lo ni na to beto yo di ye lo we
3: as we look at this the new man on the king's highway
1: na to beto yo pon to akolo si alogboje na
3: we divided the message to three parts number 1 put off the deeds of the old man
1: atemina ma do ti tande kran azun beto ko ton dai
3: number 2 you perform the duties of the new man
1: kogwa we to yin yi azun beto yo ton yi wa
3: number 3 pursue the delight of your new master
1: atoto yin do moyana
3: number 1
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3: vi the deeds of the old man
1: ki kran azun beto ko ton lo dai
3: we looking at Matthew chapter 9 verses 16 and 17
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3: no man putteth a piece of new clothes onto an old garment for that which is put in to fill it up taketh from the garment and the rent is made worse neither do men put new wine into old bottles else the bottles break and the wine runneth out and the bottles perish
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3: but he put new wine into new bottles and both are preserved
1: shiba ven yoyo we ye no yi do ayuko yoyo le me ye bo so kla ye awele da yi
3: that's how to preserve the blessings of the Lord
1: le mina kula dona okulon to let on gbon ni e
3: yeah new man new attitude new action all the old is gone in Jesus name
1: we me lo gbeto ko gbeto yoyo kijo yoyo wa lo yoyo nu wa lo ko gbeto ko ton ko ju wa eto Jesu ni come
3: Colossians chapter 3 I'm reading from verse 5
1: koloseta ton we afeto ato ani hun
3: and every time you want to you know go to a new place you've never gone you have to wear a new look and it is that newness that actually makes everything new and this year is going to be new
1: yeah jepia mako ipon gbere gbere tanu wa ara do avo yoyo ponu so yoyo na na ke via je ne so ba yan do penu kun go we me atin do nu kun pon yoyo
3: Colossians chapter 3 verse 5
1: koloseta ton afo eta ton afa ton
3: for your members which are upon the earth fornication uncleanness inordinate affection evil concupiscence covetousness which is idolatry
1: koloseta ton afo eta ton afa we ne o tu mi no ga o tu go nu mi ton etin to iron me le ku kali lo ma we wa tun tun ojo yin la kan ponu ku ke po ke yin bo ti o ti sen dupa we nu le po ko to ye yi
3: and they are gone in Jesus name
1: yo so it to Jesus yi come
3: for which things sake the wrath of God comes on the children of disobedience
1: na nu e ton o tu ko ngule jiwe we ton ja ta vi to li ve to le ton ji
3: in the which ye also walk that's past tense walk some time when ye lived in them
1: eme mi ngule ka ko to tun zin te to je de men dai ni e mo to we nu e na mi tin to gbe to ye me
3: now also put off all these anger wrath malice blasphemy, filthy communication out of your mouth. And then it says, and wrath is, you know, when you make fire, and you're not making the fire in the kitchen, you're making the fire inside your heart. And your heart gets hot. It gives high blood pressure. That malice and that wrath and that anger and that irritation, it gives high blood pressure because you are making the fire inside you every time. This year, nothing will spoil your blessing. And the blasphemy and the filthy communication out of your mouth. In verse 9, lie not one against another, seeing that he has put off the old man with his deeds. In Ephesians chapter 4, I'm reading from verse 22. That she put off concerning the former conversation the old man, which is corrupt according to the deceitful lust. And then it tells us from verse 27, neither give place to who? The devil. Have you stopped giving place to the devil? Revelation calls the devil the old serpent. And once you allow old thoughts, old ideas, old behavior, old character, old malice, old anger, the old serpent likes and loves those old things. Give an invitation to the old serpent that is the devil. But when you repent of the old sin, you throw off the old sin, then that makes new, that makes everything new in your life. In verse 28, let him that stole steal no more. Stealing is of the past in Jesus' name. Rather let him labor. But if we steal, have you noticed that the people who steal, they never prospered? They never prospered. It's what you earn that makes you to prosper. It's what you sow that you reap very well.
1: You
3: know, but the people that allow other people to have their money there, their harvest there, and then they go to steal, they never prosper. The people who want to be winners, who want to be successful, want to be conquerors, who want to be prosperous, they don't steal. You will not steal. Let him that stole steal no more, but rather let him labor, walking with his hands the things which is good, that ye may have to give to them, to him that needeth. Let no corrupt communication proceed out of your mouth. Amen. You know, nobody wants to, you know, get near you when your mouth is having bad odor. And filthy communication puts out bad odor. It makes, just make the whole environment stink, and people turn away their faces, they turn away their mind, they turn away their lives from you, because they say that thing coming out of his mouth is smelling. But that which is good to the use of edifying, that it may minister grace to the hearers.
1: Shiba,
3: and leave not the Holy Spirit. You know what? Anger grieves the Holy Spirit. Gives the Holy Spirit. And when you strive and fight against one another, that grieves the Holy Spirit. And if you want the Holy Spirit to be present in your life every time, your ministry every time, and in all around you every time, anger and all those things must get away. It says, "Grieve not the Holy Spirit of God, whereby ye are sealed unto the day of redemption."
1: Let
3: all bitterness. How many kinds of bitterness? And all wrath and anger and clamor and evil speaking be put away from you with all malice. And
1: then
3: in verse 32, and be kind one to another, tender hearted. Tell me the next thing. Forgiving one another. I thought this is a new year, and nobody will offend me in the new year. You know what? You cannot guarantee everybody else changing in the new year. The only thing you can guarantee is you changing. Change, everything around you will change. You know, you cannot guarantee that everybody will smile when you meet them in the morning. The only thing you can guarantee is that you will smile. And when you smile, it will produce smile from them. You cannot guarantee that everybody will be gentle, but you can guarantee that you will be gentle. And when you change, everything else will change. Forgiving one another, even as God for Christ.

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0: And then number 7, you forsake the old principalities and powers.
1: Siawe to endo nukoto kuglon zimbra ayon etonle anagbe ye dai.
0: Number 1, forsake for now the old prophet.
1: Tita wodi menin godivie yagan roro lo.
0: We're looking at 1 Kings chapter 13 and I'm reading here from verse 11.
1: Arol tata wi aton e afeton wo lopo en to gia.
0: 1 Kings chapter 13, we're looking at verse 11.
1: Arol tata wi aton fa wo lopo e.
0: Now there dwelt an old prophet in Bethel, and his sons came and told him all the works that the man of God had done that day in Bethel, and the words which he had spoken unto the king. Them he told also unto their father.
1: Divé yaga mero de nono Bethel mendo koson visuno eton le mewa bodo azon le re o mejuwe eton lo wato Bethel meto gbene gbene oro le re kodogla aholu yega ye dogla oto ye ton.
0: And eventually, you know what the old prophet did? He went after that man of God.
1: But
0: and then found him resting under a tree and said, are you the man of God that came to us? He said, yes, I am. Why don't you come home with me? And then the man said, I cannot, because the word of the Lord has told me this definitely. I cannot do that.
1: But
0: I'm a prophet like you are. And the angel of God spoke to me and said, I must bring you back home so you can eat with me. And they went back. What happened to him later?
1: The
0: lion killed him, slew him. He died prematurely. That's what the Lord is saying. This is a new year. Forsake the old prophet.
1: But
0: you forsake the old priest.
1: We're
0: looking at 1 Samuel chapter 2. Reading from verse 22. Now Eli was very old and had all that his sons did unto Israel, and how they lay waste the women that assembled at the door of the tabernacle of the congregation.
1: Verse 29,
0: wherefore kick ye at my sacrifice and at my offering, which I have commanded in mine habitation, and honorest thy son above
1: me.
0: Make yourselves fat with the chiefest of all the offerings of Israel, my people. Wherefore the Lord God of Israel said, I said indeed that thy house and the house of thy father should walk before me forever, but the Lord said that be far from me.
1: Forsake
0: the old priest. Forsake the old passion. Ezekiel chapter 25. I'm reading from verses 15 and 16.
1: Ezekiel itakwa for
0: says the Lord God, because the Philistines are dealt by revenge, and they have taken vengeance with a despiteful heart to destroy it for what? For the old
1: hatred.
0: Not a new hatred, it's something that happened many years ago.

0: Mais Wangbena, Yoyamo, Wangbena Koko, Noko Joai, Tazantitame.
1: Upon maybe last year, and they still bottle that in.
0: Minonweko, Jamino, Wedin Deme, Ruai, Gato,
1: this old passion of hatred inside them. Forsake the old passion.
0: Yetin, the Wangbena Koko, Twaikaye, Tome, Miwadi, Joki Bero, and Lekogo.
1: Forsake the old parables.
0: Miss Awadi, Oloro, Lagoga.
1: First Timothy chapter 4, verse 7.
0: Timothy Tata.
1: But refuse profane and old wise fables.
0: They're
1: not true. Forsake them and live a righteous life, and the Lord will be with you in Jesus' name. Practices number 5. What's number 6? The old places we used to go, and then we just misuse our money, we just misuse our time, we misuse our life, forsake the old places. And it was number 7, all principalities and powers, they will not touch you this year in Jesus' name.
0: Corinthians
1: chapter 5, I'm reading from verse
0: 7.
1: And it says, "Purge out therefore the old leaven, that she may be a new lump, as ye are unleavened, for even Christ, our Passover, is sacrificed for us."
0: Therefore,
1: let us keep the feast, not with the old leaven, neither with the leaven of malice and wickedness, but with the unleavened bread of sincerity and truth.
0: Point
1: number 2, perform the duties of the new man. The Lord wants us to have a new heart, a new desire, a new spirit, a new character, a new behavior, a new conduct, new lifestyle. Ezekiel chapter 18, I'm reading from Versace. Therefore I will judge you, house of Israel, everyone according to his ways, says the Lord God. Repent and turn yourselves from all your transgressions, so iniquity shall not be your ruin.
0: Cast
1: away from you all your transgressions, whereby ye have transgressed, and make you a new heart and a new spirit.
0: Verse 32,
1: for I have no pleasure in the death of him that dieth, says the Lord God, wherefore turn yourselves and live ye. Let's look at Ezekiel chapter 36, from verse
0: 25.
1: Then will I sprinkle clean water upon you, and ye shall be clean. The Lord will clean up our hearts.
0: He'll
1: clean up our lives. And our lives will become totally new in Jesus' name. And from all your filthiness, how many kinds of filthiness? And from all your idols will I cleanse you.
0: Verse 26,
1: in your heart also will I give you. This new year, people are, you know, sending gifts one to another, and one of the greatest of gifts the Lord wants to send us is a new heart. Receive it in Jesus' name.
0: The
1: new heart also will I give you, and a new spirit will I put within you, and I will take away the stony heart out of your flesh, and I will give you a heart of flesh.
0: And
1: I will put my spirit within you. Amen. And cause you to walk in my statutes, and you shall keep my judgments and do them.
0: We're going to do that
1: in Jesus' name. And I put on the new man. You know, somebody can buy a new dress for you, but you still have to make the effort and put it on yourself.
0: But it
1: says, and I'll put on the new man, which is renewed in knowledge after the image of him that created him. Where there is neither Greek nor Jew, circumcision nor circumcision, barbarian, Scythian, bond nor free, but Christ is all and in all. Verse 12, put on, therefore, put it on. It says, this is your responsibility, put it on. You know, I cannot force you to smile, you have to put on the smile. Put on, therefore, as the elect of God, holy and beloved, powers of mercies and kindness and humbleness of mind. Nobody can ever force you to be humble. Meekness, long suffering, forbearing one another, and forgiving who? One another. If any man has a quarrel against any, even as Christ forgave you, so also do ye.
0: And above all these
1: things, put on charity, which is the bond of perfectness. And let the peace of God rule in your hearts, to the which also ye are called in one body, and be ye thankful.
0: And
1: let the word of Christ dwell in you how richly, in all wisdom. Teaching and admonishing one another in psalms and hymns and spiritual songs, singing with grace in your heart to the Lord.
0: Whatsoever
1: ye do in word or deed, do all how in the name of the Lord Jesus, giving thanks to God and the Father by him.
0: Second Peter chapter 1 verse 3.
1: According as his divine power has given unto us all things that pertain unto life and to godliness, and it says, through the knowledge of him that called you unto glory and to virtue.
0: Whereby
1: are given unto us exceeding great and precious promises, that by these ye might be partakers of the divine nature. nature. Divine nature is the nature of love. Divine nature is the nature of gentleness. It's not the nature of being boisterous or being aggressive and pushing other people down. That's the nature of Satan. This new year, we're not going to manifest the nature of Satan. We're going to manifest the nature of God himself. Having escaped the corruption that's in the world through laws. And beside all these, give all diligence to add to your faith virtue and to virtue knowledge. In verse 6, and to knowledge temperance, self-control. Control your tongue for you. Only you can do that. And add temperance to knowledge. And then it says, and to temperance, patience. And to patience, godliness. And then it says in verse 7 to godliness, brotherly kindness, that's a Christian virtue.
0: Very
1: kind. And to be thinking about every morning before you meet brother so and so, what can I do to be kind to him? Before you meet a sister so and so, what can I do to be kind to her? You know, some people, I don't understand. I'm trying to be kind to brother so and so, and he never thinks I am kind. Because you think that thing is kindness, but that's not what he needs. Think about what he needs.
0: And
1: put yourself in other people's shoes and say, what does he think is kindness? What does she think is kindness? That
0: thing
1: he thinks is kindness, that's what you are to do.
0: Then
1: it says, if these things be in you and about, they make you that ye shall neither be barren nor fruitful in the knowledge of our Lord Jesus Christ. But he that lacketh these things is blind and cannot see afar off, and has forgotten that he was purged from his old sins. Wherefore the rather, brethren, give diligence to make your calling and your election sure. For it is if ye do these things, ye shall never fall. You will never fall. For so an entrance shall be ministered unto you abundantly into the everlasting kingdom of our Lord and Savior Jesus Christ. Something new is happening to you this year. Ephesians chapter 4, we're reading from verse 21. If so be that ye have heard him and have been taught by him, as the truth is in Jesus, and that ye put off concerning the former conversation, the old man, which is corrupt according to the deceitful laws, and be renewed in the spirit of your mind. This year, we're going to be renewed.
0: Emi ko se gbe ton nungbo bo iko so pon mi son e decret ile nungbo lo yin to Jesu mendo mi ni klo do aparopo wa lo gbe mi ton koko ton gbe ton koko lo ke ko glezon credit wa tutu e ko gona o klo we me yan lezun me yoyo na mi ni lezun yoyo yo to gbigbo ayi ra mi tantan me pe me iyan lesu yo to ayi ra mi ton le me.
1: In fact, we are renewed already.
0: Nungbo tonde mi lesu yo to te.
1: And you will show it to your brother when you come out of the service this morning.
0: Paratra mezun to egbe ni atran sisen egbe tan.
1: And that she put on the new man which after God is created in righteousness and tell me the rest.
0: Na mi to nze gbe to yo yo lodo go mere ye dato to do mende apajire ji khoyawe ton proto ete lode konami to jo wiwe nungbo ton me
1: true holiness
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1: there is true holiness there is false holiness
0: ni jo wiwe nungbo ton ti be o klo wala wiwe to etinga
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1: that is false holiness being offensive
0: ten jo wiwe la lo
1: la ton false holiness being lustful
0: na gbo ton jo wa tun tun no gble wa na
1: age 40
0: that is here
1: oh offensive
0: iye no ya gble ho me
1: lusting
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1: another is self centered
0: they brought the going jo mende ton
1: but the Lord is saying that this year will not be a year of false holiness
0: ti ba kuro no kwe me mara yin kwe walo wiwe la lo ton na mi gba
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1: that's what the Lord is telling us that this year will be a year of holiness
0: no do mi e kon te lo we me na ko wa lo wiwe nungbo ton
1: and the year of holiness will be the year of happiness in Jesus name
0: ba we wa lo we ton ayo ko e ko me ngun ton na mi to Jesu in come
1: number 3 now pursue the delight of your new master
0: kogo atonto de monya na ojuro gamiton yoyoton
1: the delight of your new master
0: monya na ojuro oga yoyoloton
1: in psalm 63 I'm reading from verse 1
0: psalm 63 afeton tita
1: psalm 63 we're reading from verse 1
0: Samu kande konkwa to afotita
1: Oh God thou art my God early when I seek thee my soul thirsteth for thee my flesh longeth for thee in a dry land where there is no water to see thy power and thy glory so as I have seen thee in the sanctuary
0: Yahweh afonu funyena niwe nungbla tweto guwai khachi agbata che dondo goweto aigba kokoji proto igba nundi kona ji fi osin matete wa yen ponwe to fi we mena do mo kokon to epo gigo to epo
1: my loving kindness is better than life my lips shall praise thee
0: and agbe wan to enyan wo ogbenu floche na sono pawe
1: psalm 69 verse 31 verse 32
0: samu kande gba wo do po
1: this also shall please the Lord better than an ox or bullock that hath horns and hoofs the humble shall see this and be glad, and your heart shall lay that seek God. Pursuing after the delights of the new man. In Psalm 27, reading from verse 1. The Lord is my light and my salvation. Whom shall I fear? The Lord is the strength of my life. Of whom shall I be afraid? When the wicked, even my enemies and my foes, came near, came upon me to eat up my flesh, they stumbled and they fell.
0: When I'm in a canyon, can touch a leg, put a mess, touch a lesser, for me, and don't do an old lunch, you clap for Bojay.
1: They will stumble and fall in your life.
0: You're not clap for Bojay to best not to women.
1: To an host should encamp against me, my heart shall not fear.
0: You have to let her with Salad, do me, I rache ma, Obunandi.
1: So war shall rise against me, in this will you be confident. I said you'll be confident. One thing have I desired of the Lord, that will I seek after, that I may dwell in the house of the Lord. How many days? All the days of my life, and to behold the beauty of the Lord, and to inquire in his temple.
0: Verse 8,
1: when thou saidst, seek ye my face, my heart said unto thee, thy face, Lord, will I seek. The people that pursue the lives of the Lord, your life will be a delight. Psalm 70, I'm reading from verse
0: 4.
1: Let all those that seek thee rejoice and be glad in thee, and let such as love thy salvation say continually. Let God be magnified. God will be magnified in your life. Colossians chapter 3 from verse 1. If ye then be risen with Christ, seek those things which are above, where Christ is seated on the right hand of God. Set your affections on things above and not on things on the earth, for your life, for ye are dead and your life is hid with Christ in God. Set your affections on things above. As
0: we
1: go to pray about spiritual things, about material things, don't worry, those things will come later. Your salvation, make sure you are saved beyond any shadow of doubt. Your sanctification, make sure you are sanctified beyond any shadow of doubt. And the power of the Spirit of God upon your life, make sure that the baptism is there. And it says in verse 4, when Christ, who is our life, shall appear, then shall ye also appear with him in glory.
0: You'll
1: be there. 1 Peter chapter 3, verse 8.
0: Peter Tita Tatu, Afueto Shaton.
1: Finally, be you all of one mind, unity.
0: Tokopole Pomemio, Meponi, Home, Dopono, Beruponia.
1: We're going to have it this year.
0: That's into the way, man.
1: Compassion one of another.
0: Namino Kokomenda and Aminozo.
1: That's a two-way traffic. Two-way traffic. You know, there are some people that want everybody in the district, be kind to me, be kind to me. Hey, it's a two-way traffic. Be kind to other people too.
0: Are you Alihua where you are metulele you wanna me? You're like you talking me. Hey, by the way, go guess who you wanna yega.
1: Having compassion one of another. Love us. Brethren, be pitiful and be courteous.
0: Na mi no kokomenda ina mi no zo mi wana o mendi meme. Sunu mi nya uve me to bo so yin dagbe wa to.
1: Be in the front of the queue and smile first.
0: Yo ni janu kan bo benu ki ko we.
1: When you do it, the rest of us will follow in Jesus.
0: Ni ge wa mo me pele kuna ko do we to go to Jesu yin ko me.
1: Says in verse 9, not rendering evil for evil or railing for railing, but contrary wise blessing, knowing that ye are thereunto called, that ye should inherit a blessing.
0: Afore chile to mi yo nina doso nina, ho blo kavi ozu yi doso ozu ho, shikba kakati mo mi yi dona doso na mi ni sono, nyo endo ere konwa ye yiro mi do do mi ni, to du go dona loto.
1: For ye that will love life and see good days, let him refrain his tongue from evil and his lips from speaking guile.
0: Ne we jona yi wana ugbebo so jona mo asa, dagbe gboni nde u day ton son onyira me kuro nu fure ton son klo di do me
1: and let him eschew evil, hate evil, reject evil and do good, and let him seek peace and do what and see it, pursue it.
0: Gbogbo ni gbe nyira dai ni rona onyira ni tovo na onyira ku no wa dagbe bo eni no diete ijoro bo son do afo na.
1: For the eyes of the Lord are over the righteous and his ears are open to their prayers.
0: Nanu ko kun ton ti to dodono lego to eton so hundo odeye ton go.
1: The eyes of the Lord will be open to your prayer. But his face is against them that do evil.
0: Ko to kun ton na hundo de to ego sigbanu ku o kun ton sien do ye to ina wa lego.
1: Matthew chapter 6, we're looking at verse 31.
0: Matthew ta tro pa fo ton gba nukun do ko.
1: Therefore take no thought saying, what shall we eat? What shall we drink? Or where was that? Shall we be clothed? For after all these things that the Gentiles seek, for your heavenly Father knows that ye have need of all these things.
0: Ene tu mi yin vivenu non blodo ete minandu e kaviete minanu kaviete minando nya mechua vonana nu elekpo e kosi ileto idikpe uto mi ton lonton so nyuendo mi ma sogano matindo nu elekpo ba.
1: But seek ye first what? The kingdom of God and what? And its righteousness.
0: Shiba mini di akolu du chukwe yawe tonko dodo e tonko we nu epo lewe yina to gorla mi.
1: You know there are some people they say, well, it's that righteousness I don't like.
0: Anye mele ti yano dodo e ni wanyi mani wana.
1: I like riches, I like wealth, I like prosperity, I like miracle, I like healing, I like deliverance, but you know, holiness, that one I don't like, that one.
0: Nunyona adoku zedaga na do dinyi tundo te azo engbo ni wana ne sigba dodo ni o pale pale ni mayi wana.
1: But you know, that's the very root of what will bring all the blessings to your life.
0: Nyonde dodo ni lo yan li ro na en dunale ko wa yo gbeta to we me.
1: Jesus said, but seek ye first the kingdom of God and his righteousness, and then tell me the rest. All these things shall be added unto you. They are coming this year in Jesus' name.
0: Ewe zo kron Jesu do mini ti akoro jo tan po dodo po we do lu ele po na wa ete de ma se re mi bo ya to go kran mi we me do na le po na pa we to we me to je sui come.
1: Jeremiah chapter 29, I'm reading from verse 11.
0: Jeremiah ta gba we do pa fo eton wo lo po we.
1: For I know the thoughts that I think toward you, says the Lord.
0: Thoughts
1: of peace for you this year, and not of evil for you this year. To give you an expected age this year. Then he shall call upon me, and you shall go and pray unto me, and I will hearken unto you. Every prayer, every petition will be answered in Jesus' name. And you shall seek me and you shall find me when you shall search for me with all your heart. And this year, prayers are going to be answered. Lives are going to be transformed. Righteousness will flow in our lives like river waters in the river in Jesus' name. Let's rise up and talk to the Lord in prayer. The year has come. Your blessing has come. Open your mouth and talk to the Lord in prayer. In Jesus' name we pray. Everybody is saying amen. Let's pray together. Father, in the name of Jesus. And we know that every day of this year, every moment of this year, every week of this year, every month of this year, and the whole year will be a year of blessing in Jesus' name. We have come, Lord, we are rising up in the arms of faith, and we are depending upon you, and we are standing upon the promises that will never, never, never fail. And we know that you are the great companion, and you are the great God, the covenant keeping God that will never fail. We are sure, we are certain, we have confidence in you that every moment of this year will be a moment of miracle. A moment of power, a moment of authority, and a moment of prosperity in every life in Jesus' name. Lord, we know that you can come anytime, and we're expecting the coming of the Lord any moment. We pray, Lord, whenever it is, welcome Christ, make us ready. Let the ready with a new attitude, ready with a new life, ready with a new heart, ready with a new spirit, and ready with new behavior, new character, new holiness. In Jesus' name. Lord, we pray that all the poverty of the past is gone. All the sorrow of the past is gone. We pray, Lord, that this year will be a year of strength. A year of power, a year of authority, a year of big great anointing, a year breaking every yoke in Jesus' name. We pray, Lord, that this very day your miracle power will begin to work. Any sickness there, command the sickness, come out in Jesus' name. And all the mountains of problems that the people of God may have, I command that mountain come out of their lives in Jesus' name. Break every yoke in every life in Jesus' name.
0: When Zeke to Bethel, the Kurukome, to Jesu, come.
1: Touch every life, Lord. Turn everyone around. I will pray, Lord, that this year will be the best year we have ever lived.
0: This year will
1: be a miracle year.
0: Will
1: be a blessed year.
0: Will
1: be a year of healing in Jesus' name.
0: Okwe tu la kwa zwa yengwa kwa ton ami to Jesu yi kame.
1: I pray that everything we prayed for in the past and we miss, this year is a year we'll never miss it or catch it.
0: Mi ukode okulwe nwe mi ukode ato kwe yoko omele po gwae gole kwe me mana gwae go. 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
1: Receive it, everyone will have it in Jesus' name. Everywhere we go this year, blessing.
0: To
1: the right, blessing.
0: To
1: the left, blessing. Moving forward, blessing. In the home, blessing. In our church, blessing. Everywhere there'll be overflowing blessing in Jesus' name.
0: To feed popo dona naksa, franko franko ingbe to Jesus come.
1: From each in every life.
0: Hello, the president of Polo come.
1: We thank you because we know you have answered.
0: We do pray miracle here.
1: In Jesus' name, we pray.
0: Jesus come, mi kodete.
1: And everybody said. And everybody said, you are blessed in Jesus' name. I said you are blessed in Jesus' name. It wait. Who is the first to smile?
0: Note.
1: You are the one. You are the one. And you start it. And when you start it from you, it will get to every other person. The next time I see you, tell me your testimony. God bless you.
0: Ode bodena moe and the kunto enami Jesu join me donami.
2: Yes, the Lord. Let's close our eyes for prayer. Our Father, we thank you at this time. Thank you for our brothers and sisters. And mothers, we praise your name for everyone. It's such a moment of joy. We are praying, oh Lord. You'll keep on marching forward, backward, never in Jesus' name. They will always be a remembrance of joy and laughter in Jesus' name.
0: Hopefully, I had the Japan Nuko Potnati, well, I come to Jesus when you come.
2: All our body, Lord, I pray, open the windows of heaven, shower your blessings upon them in Jesus' name.
0: You see me, that you see me, to the Jamito, the Vivo, Mito, Kunoi, Kodrato, Egito, Jesus when you come.
2: For every life, for every individual here, this will be the beginning of great things to come. And we pray, O Lord, everyone you have touched, that touch will remain permanent. Speak your word to your people now. Your people are ready, they are listening. For the answer. In Jesus' name we pray.
0: Jesus, you come, me
2: and everybody said, as we look at the word of God today, I have a one word message.
0: So oho gbe ye ho ton do po nawe.
2: As you look at your Bible.
0: Le ato Bible to do point ne.
2: And you're checking up from Genesis.
0: Ato pipo san Genesis.
2: And you go on to Exodus.
0: Ma bi Exodus me.
2: And you go to the very last book of the Old Testament.
0: Wa we gbogun to dale nu hoho lo me.
2: And then you come to the New Testament. Until you come to the end of the New Testament. When you finish your journey on earth. And go to the other side. This one word you will still hear. The word that comes up on earth and in heaven. A word that shows up here in the church and there in heaven. A word that the Lord is always saying, remember this word, remember this word. And it is that word we're looking at today. The one word is remember. That's all.
0: Ever.
2: Remember.
0: Flee.
2: As you look at Exodus chapter 20 verse 8. Remember the Sabbath day to keep it holy. It says, let no week pass by. Remember. Let no Sabbath day, that holy day of God, this day of worship pass by. Remember. Don't allow the activities of time. And the precious of life
0: to cloud
2: to make you and forget. Remember the Lord's day, keep it holy. In 1 Chronicles chapter 16 verse 12. 1 Chronicles chapter 16 verse 12. His marvelous works that he has done, his wonders and the judgment of his mouth. Again, he tells us, number one, you remember the day of the Lord. Number two, you remember the deeds of the Lord, the works, the marvelous works of the Lord. Malachi chapter 4, verse 4. Remember ye the law of Moses my servant, which I commanded unto him in Horeb for all Israel, with the statutes and the judgments.
0: Then
2: he says in verse 5, he says, behold, I will send you Elijah the prophet. Before the coming of the great and the dreadful day of the Lord. And he shall turn the heart of the fathers to the children, and the heart of the children to their fathers, lest I come and smite the earth with a curse. Again, it says, remember. Remember the day. Remember the deeds. Remember the doctrine. It says, the words that I gave unto Moses, that the doctrine. It says, you must keep on remembering. Remember. It tells us in chapter 15 of John. Verse
0: 20.
2: Remember the words that I said unto you. Remember the words that I said unto you. The servant is not greater than his Lord. If they have persecuted me, they will persecute you. If they have kept my word, my saying, they will keep yours also. Remember the difficulties, the persecution, the opposition. He said, I came as the Son of God, as the Lord of heaven and earth, and yet I couldn't escape the difficulties and the dangers. Anytime you have difficulty, anytime you have some opposition and persecution, remember, I told you, the servant is not greater than his Lord. Remember, when he had Second Timothy chapter 2, verse 8. Remember, Jesus Christ, the seed of David, was raised from the dead according to my gospel. Remember the deity of Christ. That even though he was buried on the third day, cannot keep divinity in the grave. This is the mighty God from heaven. Remember that Jesus Christ, the seed of David, was raised from the dead. And now we're looking at Luke chapter 16. Verse 25. We have passed from the journey of life. We have gone to the great beyond now. There was one man called Lazarus. Another man called the rich man. Lazarus died. He was taken by angels to Abraham's bosom. And then the rich man died also. And then in hell he lifted up his eyes. He was in torment and in the flame. And he saw Lazarus on the other side in Abraham's bosom. And he said, Father Abraham, please have mercy on me and send Lazarus to dip his finger in water and come and cool my tongue because I'm tormented in this place.
0: Verse 25.
2: And Abraham said, Son, remember, when you are in the world, disciples were there and they tried to tell you what you ought to do, but the delights of life will not allow you to give your heart to the Lord. The enjoyment of life will not allow you to give your heart to the Lord. Running up and down the rat race, I must get more money, build more houses, get more chariots, and get more equipment will not allow you to remember the Lord.
0: Bobo to a to Atakatu is undo, not in the Aquedo got in the Moto do got in the do got in the
2: Son, remember that thou in thy lifetime received thy good things and likewise Lazarus evil things, but now he is comforted and thou art tormented. Take note of the word remember here on earth. When you get to the great beyond, that word will come back to you again. Remember.
0: When
2: looking at the message in three perspectives. Number one, remember the Lord. Number two, remember what's lost. Number three, remember Lot's wife. Every time when your relatives, your people, they are saying, is this how life is going to come? Is this the way you are going to be living? You don't remember family, remember anybody? Remember. Every time when the false prophets, the false preachers, and those who are teaching erroneous doctrine, only money, prosperity, healing, whatever, and they're not thinking about eternal life, and they're inviting you, come over this side, come over this side, before you take any step, remember. Every time as a walker, you're getting tired. You want to leave the world, but you don't want to just leave like that. You say, if I'm careless, if I'm carnal, if I'm not caring, if I just do whatever I want, I know the standard of the church, you kick me out. I will do things that will make them to just kick me away. I'm tired myself, I want to leave. Every time the temptation is coming to you, not to be serious and dedicated to what you are called to do, remember.
0: If
2: you don't remember today, all the portals of eternity get open. And while you come to the final day and you cannot return here,
0: when you get to the other side, and then
2: you see where you land in eternity. And those little things who said, it does not matter, it does not matter, it does not matter, and it lands you on the other side. You say, where am I? That word will come to you again. Remember. Everything we told you. Everything you ever heard. Every conference you ever attended. Every teaching, every doctrine that you learned. Every warning that we gave you. Every cry, every tears we shed on your behalf. Every discipline we gave you, trying to bring you back into the path of righteousness. And you still said, no, I'm going to go my way. that day when there is no restoration, on that day when there is no restitution, any other sin you will remember.
0: So as I negbeto don de vojaro banati, godo teme mato nati to gbe negbeto anafli.
2: Number one, remember the Lord.
0: Tita fli okluno.
2: We're looking at Ecclesiastes chapter 12, verse 1.
0: Ye koro tota we are for to tita pon mi te.
2: It says, remember now thy creator in the days of thy youth.
0: When
2: the evil days come not,
0: when
2: the years draw near, when thou shalt say, I have no pleasure in them.
0: It
2: says now at this time, but you're still strong. When there is no accident, when there's no pain that is so much that you cannot think about any other thing, when there is still breakfast to eat, and when you still have your strength and your liberty to be able to move around, remember his word. Remember his will. Remember his way. The way of salvation that he states, that he channels before us. And he says, this is the way, walk ye therein.
0: It
2: says, it's not yours to remember that. The word of God you're hearing. You'll hear a lot of other words outside. They will try to kind of distract your attention. They'll try to derail you. That's what derail is, like when a train is going on the rail and then something happens and it goes off the rail.

0: said, as it was in the days of Noah, so shall it be at the coming of the Son of Man. It's not as serious as this. Without holiness, no man shall see the Lord. If we're going to stand on holiness, who will get to heaven? Forget, at the time of Sodom and Gomorrah, only Lot and the two daughters, even the wife, could not make it. And then the whole of them, they were destroyed. God is a God of righteousness and holiness. He's not going to change his word because of anybody. Remember now thy creator in the days of thy youth. The Lord is saying, remember his word. Remember his will. Remember his way. In chapter 15, I'm reading from verse 39. It says, it shall be unto you for a fringe, that ye may look upon it and remember all the commandments of the Lord. And remember all the commandments of the Lord. And that's what the Lord is telling us. He says, remember. Don't allow this to pass away from your mind. Remember. And don't forget every other thing. You must make some comparison. You ask yourself, hey, let's say for example somebody wants to give you a bribe, he wants to give you money, he wants to give you a car, he wants to give you whatever. You say, alright, this car now, how long will it stay with me? 20 years, 30 years, 50 years, it's gone. Don't you want to remember that? But it's a commandment of the Lord. If you keep that commandment of the Lord, remember, that's what will transport you to eternity. When you are about to get married, look at the word of God. Remember all the commandments of God. You know some people that, you know, they're serving the Lord, they are running. If you call them, yes sir, I am here, I'm consecrated, I'm surrendered. When it comes to the time of marriage, come and look at the young lady. Everything they have learned in the church, they just forget everything. They don't remember anymore. The flesh speaks so loud. And then their people, they have such a strong influence on them. And then they go through the courtship. And now they want to do what they call engagement. And in that engagement, all these people that have been in the church for 20-25
1: years,
0: they will sit down there. And maybe the young man is there that wants to get married. And this woman who had been in the church for more than 20 years, they say she's mistress of ceremony, or what do they call them? She says, wait, this woman is still coming from America. The aeroplane is starting now over there.
1: Wait.
0: The money for the ticket. What is the money for the ticket?
1: Where my avion don't ticket of that?

0: this young man. He has given us a million naira now. And they have bought the ticket now. The aeroplane is coming. Look at the woman. This woman who has been in the church for so many years. Telling us an open lie, a blatant lie, a terrible lie, a blasphemous lie, an unbeliever's lie, a sinner's lie, a worldly lie.
1: Lalo bangba tolona mi lalo nyira kan lalo mai senoto lalo nuzizado jodo goto lalo nyira donoto
0: goto ni to lies because you want to get married.
1: Beje mi do lawo na mi jira na wula lo utu we.
0: We have to forget all the word of God we've learned for 20 years before you because we are getting married.
1: Be mi na won je ojo ni mi o pon lapo eko ile po mi na won je go na lo wule utu we ya.
0: Can't we remember all the commandments of the Lord on the day of engagement? On the day of wedding, every time, everywhere, anywhere we go, remember all the commandments of the Lord.
1: Be mas agafle oho jiho ya we don to vlekbere mito I we to alowle wenu to kosibu wenu na don fle oho jiho ya we to re to we poponu.
0: Psalm 119. Psalm 119. I'm reading from verse 55.
1: Psalm 119 we do kwa foto 55.
0: I have remembered. But thy name, O Lord, in the night. And I have kept thy law.
1: As
0: those who do not remember the name of the Lord, those are the people that just disregard the word of God. And it may be at the time of the funeral of daddy that died or mommy that died, they just forget the whole word of no standard anymore.
1: In
0: verse 57, thou art my portion, O Lord. I have said that I will keep thy words.
1: And thou
0: art my portion, O Lord.
1: Bless
0: God above our relatives. Place God above our wife, above our husband. And you are married in the church. You know the way that husband and wife ought to you be united in the word of God, in the will of God. And that means that wherever the husband is, doing the will of God, doing the word of God, the wife is there. But it's today you find husband is there, wife is there. You are the one that have consecration. You are the one that said you have the call of God. Look at my business here. So husband, if you know will of God, if you know the calling of God, go. I will stay here, I wait for you. Is that the will of God? That the husband is working for the Lord somewhere and the wife is working for government another place.
1: Didn't
0: we receive the call together? Didn't we receive the mandate together? Go into all the world and preach the gospel to every creature. This new style, this new approach, this kind of attitude of part of the family obeying the call of God and part of the family not obeying the call of God, where we found this?
1: This is not
0: to tell you that the call is for the husband and the wife. And you will remember all the commandments of the Lord. Commandments of the Lord, by the grace of God, we're going to keep them.
2: Looking at that, Psalm 119 verse 60. I made haste and delayed not, so keep thy commandments.
3: And
2: the people that remember the commandments of the Lord. I made haste, I delayed not to keep thy commandments. Verse 63. I am a companion of all them that fear thee and of them that keep thy precepts. Jeremiah chapter 51 verse 50. Ye that have escaped the sword, go away, stand not still, remember the Lord afar off.
3: Mi reko hongana ogilo mi imichite abueblo minifli okuno son aganumbo sokbo.
2: Stand not still, remember the Lord afar off.
3: Michite abueblo minifli okuno son aganu.
2: Anywhere you are,
3: fide pepe de mitite.
2: The number one thing to remember,
3: Titan, I don't know, flee.
2: It's the watch of the Almighty God.
3: When you hold you have a gang who no
2: button. Point number two. Remember what is lost.
3: Flee, nuere kobule.
2: In Revelation chapter 2, verse 4.
3: So kiata we afwet wene.
2: Nevertheless, I have some watch against thee, because thou hast left thy first love.
3: Shigbanye tindon dedo.
2: Remember therefore from whence thou art fallen. Remember therefore from whence thou art falling. We must remember the first love we are. The original commitment that we have. The original consecration that we are. And the Lord is saying, I have somewhat against you. The name is still there, we're still deep alive. The activities are still there, we're still having retreats and conferences and crusades and everything. You're still paying tithes and offering.
3: Let
2: me say today, the commitment, the consecration, surrender the separation from the world. The evangelism and the soul winning. And the way in the past we put the word of God, the work of God as number one. How do we come to the leaders meeting today? How do we attend the workers meeting today? How do we come to the retreat today? Do we open our shop in the town? And then we're on to the retreat. And then when we're listening to one or two messages, we're on back to the shop in the town. That's not how you were doing it before.
3: Amen.
2: The Lord is saying, that's not how you were doing it before. Borrow your tithes from God. Oh God, I have a particular thing to do. I have something I must look into now. I will pay the tithes later. I borrow it from you. You were not doing that before.
3: That's
2: why it says I have somewhat against you.
3: Let
2: your first love.
3: Akojo wa ito Revelation
2: chapter 3. I'm reading verse 2.
3: So kiata ton afeto awe.
2: Be watchful and strengthen the things which remain.
3: Paye gobosona kuglo nu epole.
2: Be watchful and strengthen the things that remain.
3: Paye gobosona kuglo nu epo epo epo kukule. Epo kuku.
2: I have not found thy works perfect before God.
3: Na ni mama zonto elede pe gato. Jiwewe nu kongba.
2: Remember therefore how thou wast received and hold fast and repent. Yes, the Lord wants us to remember what we got at that time. How we received at that time. How obedient at that time. And
3: he
2: says, remember how it was. And rise up and repent. And do what needs to be done to the glory of God. In Matthew chapter 26, verse
3: 75.
2: And Peter remembered the word of Jesus.
3: But Peter softly, oh, Jesus Christ.
2: And Peter remembered the word of
3: Jesus,
2: which said unto him, before the cock crow, thou shalt deny me thrice. And he went out and wept bitterly. That's why God used him on the day of Pentecost. He didn't just say, well, that's all, it has happened, it has happened. Whatever they say, whatever they preach, I'm the way I am, nobody will push me. Everybody has his own mind. Nobody understands me, I understand myself. And look at when they took Jesus Christ now. And
3: they
2: put a crown of thorns on his head. And I saw the blood coming down. And then I saw him carrying the cross, Christ. The one who was so mighty and powerful to raise the dead. And then he carried the cross like this. As he was going, he fell down. When I saw that, and then somebody came to me and said, you are one of them. If you were, when you see what was happened to Christ, will you say, yes, I am, put the crown of thorns on my head too?
3: That's
2: why I said I didn't know him. There are people, they will give excuse, they will not remember. But Peter remembered the word of the Lord. He became so sorrowful, he began to cry. And that's why when Jesus rose from the dead, he said, go tell my disciples and Peter. And even when Peter became discouraged and said, I go a fishing, Jesus went to him there because of those bitter tears of repentance. As the Lord is talking to us today, and he says, remember what you have lost. The lost consecration. The lost commitment. Then you come before the Lord.
3: kuro sinu kan.
2: Was a broken heart.
3: O ba yi kagbi gba po.
2: Sorrowful heart.
3: O ba o bla si ayi ka po.
2: Lay everything back on the altar again.
3: O na gole po wa da gbaji do po do gan.
2: And that's what the Lord is expecting.
3: Lo ko to nu kundo so mi ti la die.
2: When you act like that, your own Pentecost will come.
3: Es won da wa ndo le Pentecost to ta za na wa.
2: Your own Pentecost will come.
3: The Pentecost to an hour.
2: And then the power of the Lord will come upon your life. And the Lord will forget all the carelessness of the past, all the backsliding of the past, all the kind of withdrawal from the service of the Lord in the past, and then he will now use you like never, never before.
3: When Jonah went down, gbọpo tu agojo egoto tu e mai nu gbono class na so tu lepo ina jo ina jo na we paso fo we zan ti se ba ko sa we po be de nkan tan do
2: remember the law
3: tita fli okluno
2: but you remember what's lost
3: a we to fli nu e akoke bule
2: you remember lord's word
3: a to to de fli lord ti se asi
2: Luke chapter 17 from verse 28
3: Luke ta foto nu kwa we afoto gba e we
2: Likewise, also as it was in the days of Lot.
3: They beat,
2: they dragged, they bought, they sold, they planted, and they built
3: it.
2: On the same day that Lot went out of Sodom, he rained fire and brimstone from heaven and destroyed them. Even though shall it be in the day when the Son of Man is revealed. The Lord spoke in a very definite way about his coming again. And he says the world will not continue forever like this. Verse 31, he which shall be upon the housetop and is top in the house, let him not come down to take it away. And he that is in the field, let him likewise not return back.
3: Remember Lord's wife.
2: When temptation comes to you, remember Lord's wife. When difficulties challenge you on this road, on this way to heaven, remember Lord's wife.
3: Remember members
2: of your family, when they all gather around, we've been talking to you, we've been telling you, this church and this kind of doctrine, you are going to leave it. If you don't leave it in a simple way, by force, you are going to leave. Remember Lord's
3: word.
2: And then you think the pressure is too much. These people, I'm afraid of them. If I don't bend, if I don't yield, if I don't compromise, I don't know what they will do. Remember Lord's word. When the Sikhs were abandoned in the past, when they are trying to come back, the worldly
4: dresses were abandoned in the past when they're trying to come back. It is wedding. It is an outing. Didn't we have weddings those days gone by? Didn't we have outings those days gone by? When all those perforated dresses are trying to come back. When all those, they put the money and the salary of a whole year on single dress. When all that wastage is trying to come back.
3: When
4: the Who can practice the deeper lifestyle of 1977, 1980? Things are different now as you got changed. As your Jesus changed. As 30 years changed your Bible. It's because of our children. Our children are saying, Daddy, Mommy, I don't think I'm going to marry in this church. What's your problem? I see that they will not allow us to do this. Is that one? It's too much for you to give up for the Lord.
3: Remember
4: this one. We're getting very near the end of time. And the Lord said when it's about to come, it will be at the time of Lord. They were eating and drinking, marrying and giving in marriage. And then the final age came. I pray when that time will come, you will remain in the faith. You will stand on this word of God. Whatever the challenge, you will remember that Jesus said, remember Lot's wife. We're looking at Hebrews chapter 10. I'm reading from verse 38. Now the just shall live by faith. But if any man draw back, my soul shall have no pleasure in him. If any man draw back, my soul shall have no pleasure in him. But we are not of them who draw back unto perdition. Thank God you are not one of those who will draw back.
3: You're
4: from here. What if after all these 30 years, what if I too I remove 1% today, then I remove 1% another day, another week I remove 1%. If you remove 1%, a week at a time. And you know, when you remove 1%, nobody will know. It's like water that is 100% hot. Another one is 99% hot.
3: But
4: if you put your finger in 100 degrees, and the other one 99 degrees, they look the same. It will look as hot as the same. Then you remove another one degree 98. Then you remove another one 97. In 100 weeks you remove all the degrees.
3: So
5: me anade jure kan le po seson o kujo to me
6: 100 weeks is just about 2 years
5: o se kan we kone chiro o kwe awe nko
6: tan that's why we're saying
5: we do mi tele ni
6: eh we're not removing anything
5: do mi ma de le pe po seson me
6: the word of God is still the word of God
5: kujo to gbe so yin
6: salvation is still salvation
5: kurangan gbe so no
6: yin sanctification is still sanctification
5: lewe gbe no yin jawe
6: those who draw back they draw back into perdition
5: yeto agojo godule ya agojo godo idin don mewe
6: but we you and I in this place we are not of them who draw back
5: sipa mi o le yen po ke ku matin to yeto agojo godo le megba
6: you know the challenge I face as the general superintendent of deeper life
5: anyo atane no gbomike ninu kan to deeper life wo tomblebu
6: you know there are some of my people who have been going together who have been preaching together I remember one of our beloved I loved him dearly. All of a sudden he just came to me. He said, I have a prophecy. I said, you were not talking like that before. And he knew how much I loved him.
5: He
6: was bold and aggressive. Said this is it. I said that's not according to the word of God. We'll be preaching together.
5: Said,
6: that's not it now. It's because we don't believe in prophecy. That's why that's not happening. And then he threatened me. To threaten somebody. If you don't take this, I'm going. I couldn't talk. But I thought in myself, if this one comes to threaten me, if you don't take this, I'm leaving. Then I say, please, don't go. And I change. Tomorrow this one will come. If you don't do this, I'm going. Please, don't go. I will change. This one says, you know the condition of my family. This woman has left. And the man now, the woman is having children in other places. I'm going to marry another person. If you don't change, I'm going. Please don't go. I change. If all these people who are threatening me, if they make me change, what kind of church will you have? You want us to change? I said you want to change. The way I look at you, you're a great encouragement to me. That you stand on this word of God. And I say, what else am I looking for? Everything I know, the power, the unction, the anointing, the doctrine, I just pass it on to you. You will do the rest. I can sit down, relax, and rest. If I know the same fire in me is in you, the same power of the Holy Ghost in me is in you, if I know that nobody will make you change or shake, and that you will stand no matter the heat, just a few years now the battle will be over. All the trials will be over. And then when the trumpet shouts that there is nobody here that will remain here. That all of us we will go over there. And then I will see you. I
5: said,
6: you made it. You made it. The grace of God will keep you. One word I live with you. Remember. Will you remember? Rise up and let us
5: pray.
6: Remember.
5: Flee.
6: Remember.
5: Flee.
7: Remember.
8: Dani
7: Don't give up.
8: Ajogbe blomo.
7: Remember the rest of us. You are encouraging us. We're looking up to you. It is your standing that helps other people to stand. Don't change. Don't shake. Remember everything you have learned. Remember the Lord. All that the Lord himself has taught you since you came. Remember what the Lord himself has helped you to take your stand upon. Remember the doctrines. Remember the difficulties you have overcome. Remember how you will not compromise with even the closest person to you. Remember how you have preached along with us this message. And remember the same Lord that helped you at that time can still help you today. And any time you have another challenge, just remember. Remember what you have lost. Your first love, remember. Your first consecration, remember. Your past dedication, remember. And your past willingness to suffer for Christ, remember. Remember how you took correction in the past, remember. Remember you made restitution in the past, remember. You must remember the past. And as you remember, then you say, Lord, here am I today. I'm going to recover again all the lost consecration, all the lost yieldedness, all the lost commitment. Lord, I'm going to remember everything. And as I remember everything, I'm taking away from the altar. I bring back to the altar again. I bring back to the altar again. The Lord is saying, remember. You must recollect. Like Peter, remember.
8: Your
7: first love.
8: Your
7: first consecration.
8: Your
7: first commitment. The life you lived in the past. Your faithfulness in the past. Your loyalty in the past. Your dedication to the doctrines of the Word of God in the past. Remember. Bring everything you have taken away from the altar. Bring everything back to the altar. Look at your salvation again. Look at the kind of salvation you are. And the zeal you are. And the commitment you are. Remember all that.
8: I say,
7: I'm not going to be cold now. I'm not going to be lukewarm now. I'm not going to backslide now. I'm not going to compromise now.
8: And
7: remember what it was in the past. And I'm going to remember.
8: remain fervent for the Lord till I leave this world. Your commitment to the work of the Lord. And you will come early to the leaders' meeting. And you will come early to the workers' meeting. How you will not allow anybody to make you stay behind. You are a good example. You are a challenging example. You are an encouragement to all the workers and leaders. Why don't you remember how it was? And then come back and lay everything on the altar fresh again. Remember everything that you did in the past, which is becoming now very difficult for you. Remember your family situation in the past, or your first marriage. Your wife was not controlling you. If you wanted to pay tithes, your wife was not saying, no, we cannot do that. Look at the need in the family. When you want to give an offering for the building, for the project in the church, your wife was not disturbing you at that time.
9: Oh,
8: you see, it is today. Your wife will say, how can we do that now? How can we give so much now? It's your wife that controls your consecration today. Or your children that control your dedication today. Remember how it was in the past. And then say, oh Lord, I bring everything back to the altar again. So that all the lukewarmness is gone. All the coldness is gone. All the compromise is gone. The Lord is saying, remember. Don't allow condemnation to kill you. Remember and come back. Don't allow wedding to spoil the whole church. Remember. All these sinners, lies and deception to spoil the church. Remember. The worldly music and the dancing to come into this church. Remember. Politics to enter into the church. Remember. Let us take our stand and remember how we got it originally and stand on this unchanging word of God. All the worldly methods that are trying to come in to change the church and change leadership, all the worldly tricks and the worldly pranks that are trying to come in to change the leadership and change the doctrine. The Lord is saying, remember, repent of them, turn away from them. And then he says, if we do that, if we remember, we return, then we're renewed in the Lord. And things will become so different. The same fire that was there before will come in again. The great revival
10: revival we are praying about will come again. There will be an outpouring of great miracle power from on high.
9: Remember.
10: In Jesus' name we pray. Heavenly Father, we thank you for the challenge you have given us. We bless your name because we bow, we bend, we surrender, we yield to the authority of your word in Jesus' name. We thank you because you have still convinced us that nobody in the church, in the kingdom, is above the word of God. And you have called upon us today to remember. Lord, we remember how we started with you, how we received your word, how we accepted the truth, how we never grumbled, how we never complained, how we never twisted anything. Lord, we remember. We remember your goodness. We remember the teaching. We remember your blessing. We remember everything you've given, you've done for us. We remember our consecration. We remember our yieldedness. We remember our loyalty and faithfulness of the past. We remember our submission and obedience to your word in the past. Lord, we know that things are trying to change. We plead, forgive us. We are very sorry for the carelessness of the human nature that we allow. For the compromise of humanity that we allow to come into our lives. You know how deeply sorry we are in our hearts. Forgive your people in Jesus' name. Lord, now bring back the fire upon the altar of every heart. Bring the power upon every soul. Anointing that breaks every yoke, bring it to every family in Jesus' name. This church here in this location has always been a strong church. A mighty, uncompromising church. A church that even some villages have said that kind of church cannot be here, but God, we have given us the victory in this stage and in all those villages, all those places, idols and all those things, they have run away from our people. You have given us the victory in the past. Bring back the victory in Jesus' name. Upon every worker in this church. Upon every leader in this church. Upon our overseers who are here. That, oh Lord,
9: no
10: power will be able to stand before the little, the least member of this church in Jesus' name.
11: Pranote to vivwa gwe to sinu kon. To Jesu yi kome.
12: Make a wall of fire around everybody.
11: Me adom yotan leto medo kodo ko.
12: The day and the night watch over these people.
11: To zakbo klekbo to bele ko.
12: This is a church you have lifted up.
11: Agwen agule yesu azedo aga.
12: This church will never come down.
11: Agwe mawa to bede.
12: It is set upon the hill.
11: Ye kodwa ito so leji.
12: Upon the mountain top.
11: No, so
12: and this church will never come down. Your power will multiply in this church. Your glory will multiply in this church. No work of the devil will stand in any family in this church. All the plans of the devil. Plans of evil people. Anyone, little member or great member in this church, they will crumble down. In the night, angels of war surround you. In the day, the angels of war will surround you. Anywhere you go, anywhere you are, whether you are alone or with other people, power will radiate through you. And Lord, I pray this church that has grown to this level, it will grow more. This church will multiply. And we have this church. Every village, every city, every town, we have this church. There will be a mark of the Almighty upon this church. That no church, no member of this church will be afraid of the devil. Lord, I pray.
11: When
12: our leaders in this church, when they call upon the Lord, there will be a speedy answer.
11: Any
12: area of work,
11: and
12: any of those workers, they have any challenge, even before they get to our state pastor. When leaders pray for them, there will be a quick answer from heaven in Jesus' name. Any sin the messengers of the devil have sent to you, sent to your family, put upon your body, I cancel it right now. For the rest of the year, joy and laughter. Power and glory. Protection will be upon you. Don't be afraid anywhere you need to go. Go there, nobody will stop you. And your people will move from glory to glory, strength to strength, in Jesus' name. No sickness upon your people, Lord. No infirmity upon your people, Lord. This church has always been an encouragement. Will continue to be an encouragement.
11: We'll
12: be hearing testimonies from you. And the testimonies we hear will encourage us to stand. As your people are going back home, Lord, go with them. Supply all their needs. When we meet, we continue to celebrate the power of God. Your people are standing. They will never fall. Thank you, Lord, for the answer. In Jesus' name we pray. And everybody said,
11: Na melek polis de pedagog

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1: Let's rise up as we pray together.
2: Father,
1: in the name of Jesus, we thank you for the beautiful spirit of the people of God here. Thank you, Lord, all our brothers and sisters that watch in those various places to make this a possibility. We pray that your blessing will rest upon everyone in Jesus' name. And all our leaders, workers, members, invitees, everybody, everything you've done for us will be permanent in Jesus' name. And as we look at your word now, just enrich the lives of your people. Thank you, Lord, because we know you have answered. In Jesus' name we pray. God bless you. Please be seated. We're looking at 1 Peter chapter 1, verses 15 and 16. But as he which has called you is holy, so be ye holy in all manner of conversation. Because it is written, be ye holy, for I am holy. God's gracious operation in the heart and in the life of his people will always result in transformation of life. And will result in Christ-like obedience and positive service to mankind. Christian character begins with genuine conversion and is built up with sincerity and purity of motives. When we have the sanctification experience, our hearts are cleansed. When we have this holiness experience, our motives are purified. And the Lord redirects our lives. Holiness in the heart helps us to live and to make choices in harmony with God's will and God's purpose.
2: We're
1: looking at the message, holiness in practical living. Holiness in practical living.
2: The message
1: is three parts. Number one, hearts and hands of holiness. Holiness affects the heart and it affects the hands as well. Hearts and hands of holiness. Number two, holiness in the home. If there's anywhere we ought to see holiness, it should be in the home. And then number three, humility on the highway of holiness. Humility on the highway of holiness. Let's come to number one. Number one, we have hearts and hands of holiness. We look at Psalm 24. In Psalm 24, we're looking at verses 3 and 4. Who shall ascend into the hill of the Lord? Or who shall stand in his holy place? He that has clean hands and a pure heart, Who has not lifted up a soul unto vanity, nor sworn deceitfully. Here we learn about the heart. As we come before the Lord, we want to remember that first of all, the Lord looks at the heart. He looks at everything we think and everything we plan within the heart. In 1 Samuel chapter 16 verse 7. But the Lord said unto Samuel, look not on his countenance or on the height of his stature, because I have refused him. For the Lord seeth not as man seeth. For man looketh on the outward appearance, but the Lord looketh on the heart. The heart is very important to the Lord. And therefore, when we come to the Lord, He forgives our sins. And then we come for sanctification. But and then He purifies our heart. He wants us to have a pure heart. And then as a result, we're also going to have clean hands. Jeremiah chapter 24, verse 7. And I will give them an heart to know me, that I am the Lord, and they shall be my people, and I will be their God, for they shall return unto me with their whole heart.

0: verse 6. And the Lord thy God will circumcise thine heart and the heart of thy seed to love the Lord thy God with all thine heart and with all thy soul, and that thou mayest live. As you look at the commandments of God, you ask yourself, just like the Pharisees came to us, the Lord Jesus Christ, what is the greatest commandment in the law? That great commandment of God can be possible. We need sanctification. That's why the Lord himself said, and he sent Moses to the children of Israel, and he told them, the Lord your God will circumcise your heart. And it is when the heart is circumcised, you'll be able to keep the greatest of the commandments of God. Because when you love God with all your heart and all your soul, you're not going to have any other idol. You're going to make Christ and you're going to make God the only God that you worship.
1: And
0: then you're not going to take the name of the Lord in vain. You're going to honor the Lord on the Lord's day. And you're not going to make anything that is vain to be a representation, similitude of the Lord. And of course, when you love with all your heart, you will not disrespect your parents. You'll honor your father and your mother. And then your days will be long on the earth that the Lord has given you. Neither are you going to steal. Neither will you commit adultery. Neither will you be a false witness. Neither will you covet anything belonging to your neighbor because you love. And for us to be able to keep the commandments of God easily, and we're not struggling, is that the Lord will circumcise our heart. The Lord thy God will circumcise thine heart and the heart of thy seed. Not only your heart, the heart of the patriarchs, yes, and the seed too. Psalm 119:9-11. Wherewith shall a young man cleanse his way? By taking heed thereto according to thy word. With my whole heart have I sought thee. Do you see that? Oh, let me not wander from thy commandments. You will not wander away. In verse 11, thy word have I hid in mine heart, that I might not sin against thee. In 2 Kings chapter 23, we're reading from verse 1. And the king sent, and he gathered unto him all the elders of Judah and of Jerusalem. And the king went up into the house of the Lord, and all the men of Judah and all the inhabitants of Jerusalem with him, and the priests and the prophets and all the people, both small and great. And he read in their ears all the words of the book of the covenant which was found in the house of the Lord.

0: ye moto ho kloto meto oto yetoleme.
1: And the king stood by a pillar and made a covenant before the Lord to walk after the Lord and to keep his commandments and his testimonies and his statutes with all their heart and with all their soul, to perform the words of this covenant that were written in the book. And all the people stood to the covenant.
0: That's
1: what sanctification does when we are sanctified. In this same chapter, verse 24 and verse 25, moreover, the workers were familiar spirits, and the wizards, and the images, and the idols, and all the abominations that were spied in the land of Judah and in Jerusalem, did Josiah put away, that he might perform the words of the law which were written in the book that Hilkiah the priest found in the house of the Lord. And like unto him was there no king before him that turned to the Lord with all his heart and with all his soul and with all his might, according to all the law of Moses, neither after him arose there any like him.
0: Umo yere tin to gbegba o vi ton lepo kan si lepo popo enu vodun lepo popo so lepo poro nu gbigbe eyenu mo to ai gbajuda ton me ojojo dalemu po me lepo ejo zi abe sena enin do kan oho osen ton reye 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
1: You see what Josiah did, and all the leaders and all the priests cooperated with Josiah.
0: Because
1: all of them, Josiah, as well as the priests, as well as the leaders, and even all the people of Judah, they all agreed together.
0: We
1: have agreed together, we're going to serve the Lord with all our heart, with all our soul, with all our mind. And because of that unity of decision and unity of principle, it then brought a unity of practice. Remember, as we're going back home, that the Lord has saved us and the Lord has sanctified us. We have nothing to do with witches anymore. We have nothing to do with witchcraft anymore. Before you came, familiar spirit or witchcraft or whatever, now the Lord has set you free. Now the Lord has forgiven you. Now the Lord has broken that yoke in your life. You will go and you will serve the Lord with your heart. Now, when we come to the Lord, we have hearts of holiness. And then we have also hands of holiness. Job chapter 17 verse 9. The righteous also shall hold on his way, and he that has cleaner hands shall be stronger and stronger. The Lord is expecting that everything will be totally clean now because of salvation and because of sanctification. That your hands will not do what is unacceptable in the sight of God. Whether you are in the public or you are in the private, you will not handle, you will not touch, you will not take anything which is contrary to the word of the Lord.
0: eso gan gbangba ezi gan to ho to glodon amana dualo no ejagodo osankro ton gode pepe ba.
1: Isaiah chapter 33 verse 15.
0: He
1: that walketh righteously and speaketh uprightly, he that despises the gain of oppression.
0: Here is the topic
1: now, practical holiness, that now oppression, anything you will gain by oppressing other people,
0: anything
1: you will gain by taking the jobs of other people away from them. Anything you think you'll gain by taking the work away from the hand of the breadwinner in that family, you don't do that anymore. Maybe your place of work, because you're a man of authority. And you are a man that has great position and power. And you threaten people, you lose your job. You don't do that anymore. You help people to keep their job because now you are a holy child of God. That shaketh his hands from holding of bribes. You shake bribery away from your hand. Other people in the same profession, they might be doing it, but you say, no, I cannot do that anymore. And as a writer, you know, when you go to buy things, and the people, they even want to push you into it. And they want you to steal and to cheat from your company. And they say, what do you want them to write on the receipt? And if you have been telling them the wrong thing before, you'll tell them now, just write the correct thing. How much am I paying? This, yes, that's exactly what you are going to write. And if they give you any discount, you'll go back to your company and you'll tell them they gave you discount because you're not going to have any gain of oppression or bribes anymore.
0: That stoppeth
1: his ears from hearing of blood and shutteth his eyes from seeing evil.
0: Imagine
1: shall dwell on high. His place of defense shall be the munitions of the rod. Bread shall be given him, and his waters shall be sure. Thine eyes shall see the king in his beauty. They shall behold the land that is far off.
0: That
1: is telling us then that as the children of God now saved and sanctified, your hands also will remain clean. But the work of grace in sanctification will affect different areas of your life. Number one, will affect your heart and your hands. Number two, will affect your attitude and your action. Number three, our tongue and our temper. You see, when we come to the Lord, He saves us, and then He sanctifies us, it will affect our tongue. There are some kinds of languages we never speak again. When you are talking to your wife, it will be a language of respect. When you are talking to your children, it will be a language of respect. And when you are talking to our brothers and sisters, we might be leaders over them, and yet we still respect one another, a language of respect.
0: Your tongue
1: and your temper will be affected when you are saved, when you are sanctified. Then number four, your motive and your manner of life. Not only that, your desires and your decisions. What he desires, he doesn't desire that that person will fall, I will take his job. That person will fall, and then I will take his wife. That person will fall, I'll take his property. That person will make a mistake, they will eject him out of that thing that he's doing, then I can take his place. You see, when we're saved and sanctified, it affects our desires. It affects our decisions.
2: And
1: number six now, it affects our will and our walk. Number seven, our mind, our methods. Your method in encouraging people will be an acceptable method. That certification, the Lord has done it for us. We're going to keep it in Jesus' name. I come now to point number two. Holiness in the home. As we have holiness in our lives and in the church, we're also going to find that holiness in our home as well. In 1 Timothy chapter 2 verse 15. I will see here that even in our homes we need holiness. In chapter 2 verse 15, notwithstanding, she shall be saved in childbearing if they continue in faith and charity and holiness with sobriety. In our families, in our homes, there will be holiness. Luke chapter 1 in verse 5. It was in the days of Herod, king of Judah, a certain priest named Zacharias, of the cause of Abia, and his wife was of the daughters of Aaron, and her name was Elizabeth, and they were both righteous before God, walking in all the commandments and the ordinances of the Lord blameless.
2: Elizabeth,
1: Verse 7, and they had no child. They had no child. That's talking of the past. But now you remember they were the parents of John the Baptist. And what we didn't have before we came to this retreat, the Lord has given us already. And we will see that blessing in your family in Jesus' name. But do you know, even when they didn't have a child, they didn't allow that to hinder them. They still love one another. There was still holiness. There was still righteousness. And there wasn't any kind of bitter feeling, hard feeling. And ill-treating the wife. And knocking her or throwing her about, dribbling her about like a football. And all the time making mention, after all, you don't have this. After all, you don't have this. And then Zechariah did not allow the parents, his own parents, to be coming to the house saying, oh, what are you doing here? You're only eating the food of our son. You don't have any child. There was nothing like that.
2: Zechariah,
1: and And so, if we are in our families and there's a particular lack, it may not be that, you know, you don't have a child. It may be maybe because there's no job yet, or because there's no this yet, no that yet. That does not really matter. We can continue in the holiness of God, and we're going to continue. I said we're going to continue.
2: First
1: Peter chapter 3, looking at it from verse 1. Likewise, ye wives, be in subjection to your own husbands, that if any obey not the word, they also may be without the word, may be won by the conversation of the wives. You know, sometimes God has blessed you, dear sister, that you first get into the experience of salvation before your husband. And God might be helping you, dear sister, to get into the experience of sanctification. It tells us in verse 5, for after this manner, or in the old time, the holy women also, who trusted in God, adorned themselves, being in subjection to their own husbands. Even as Sarah obeyed Abraham, calling him Lord, whose daughters ye are, as long as ye do well, and are not afraid with any amazement. Likewise, ye husbands, dwell with them according to knowledge, giving honor to the wife, as unto weaker vessel, as and as being heirs together of the grace of life, that your prayers be not hindered. As I come to this verse, and I'm talking about holiness in the home, can I spell the holiness for you as it should be in the home? H, honor.
2: O, obey. L, love. I, inform.
1: N, nurture and nourish.
2: E, exalt.
1: S, support.
2: S, submit.
1: Number one, we are to honor one another in the family. There is no holiness if the husband cannot honor the wife. Before the children, let the children know that you respect their mother. Let the children know that you are honoring the mother.
2: I
1: will not speak in any rough way to the mother, that is to your wife, when the children are there, even when the children are not
2: there.
1: You make it a point or principle that holiness means that you honor one another. In Ephesians chapter 6 verse 2. Honor thy father and thy mother, which is the first commandment with promise. And then for us, daddy and mommy, you honor one another. Romans chapter 12, we're looking at verse 10. Here it tells us, be kindly affectioned one to another with brotherly love in honor, preferring one another. That applies to everybody in the church, particularly not to the husband and the wife. Obey one another. Ephesians chapter 6, reading from verse 1. Children, obey your parents in the Lord, for this is right. Honor your father and mother, which is the first commandment with promise, that it may be well with thee, and that thou mayest live long on the earth. So children, obey their parents. And then in 1 Peter chapter 3, reading verse 6. Even as Sarah obeyed Abraham, calling him Lord. That is just an example for us. If there is holiness in the family, then we have to obey one another. Then you are saying, was there any time when Abraham too had to obey Sarah? Of course, I'm sure you know.
2: But if you can't say no more, Abraham was not a tongue, Selaya, Nungoema, Ayuma.
1: That the obedience is reciprocal. Look at Genesis chapter 21, verse 9. And Sarah saw the son of Hagar, the Egyptian, which she had born unto Abraham, mocking. Wherefore she said unto Abraham, cast out this bond woman and her son. For the son of this bond woman shall not be heir with my son, even with Isaac. And the thing was very grievous in Abraham's sight because of his son. And God said unto Abraham, let it not be grievous in thy sight because of the lad and because of thy bond woman, in all that Sarah has said unto thee, hearken unto her voice, for in Isaac shall thy seed be called.
2: Abraham nkume na visunu etoton wutu jiwe we sodoran Abraham ndomo adike yin adinu tonkun to weme na visunu loton wutu blo korona nyonu menglo to eton wutu blo to ere salado le pome loto gbe eton na itakiwe ye na jiro okun to wete.
1: And your wife is saying, now my husband, let Zuma go back, she's now at the age of marriage, let her go and marry. Let her go to the prince. Let us give her money so we can settle her somewhere. And then you say no.
2: And the came near Aquena or Sunido, Ndia Indo Quedetwai, Arapali Pali, my mom.
1: Why are you saying no?
2: It's a Pali Pali, my mom.
1: You have only one wife. A maid is a maid, and a maid is not going to be in that house forever. And your wife is saying, this is the time that the maid ought to go. And when you are saying no, you are to obey me, I am not to obey you. It's not like that. There are times when the husband will also have to obey the wife. And then L for love. Love one another. In 1 Peter chapter 1, we are looking at verse 22.
2: Peter tita tita fonokonukwawe.
1: In 1 Peter chapter 1, seeing ye have purified your souls in obeying the truth through the Spirit unto unfeigned love of the brethren, see that ye love one another with a pure heart fervently. If that is to be in the case of all the children of God, that we love one another with a pure heart fervently, how much more in our relationship as husband and wife? And if we're going to actually appreciate the fact that God helped you, that you were introduced to one another by the Spirit of God and you got married, it's going to be that you love one another with a pure heart. Because that love will generate trust for one another and will generate confidence in one another. In Ephesians chapter 5, I'm looking at verse 25. Husbands, love your wives, even as Christ also loved the church and gave himself for it. I inform one another. Maybe there are ladies in the office. They are discussing anything with you. Maybe not even the sinful things they are discussing with you. Inform your wife. You get back home. How was it in the office today? Well, a normal routine work we did. But you know, one of those workers in my office, a lady, she has a problem like this. And she came to me and asked this question. And I gave this reply. I hope there is no intimacy between you. God, no, I'm just reporting to you that this is exactly what happened. And they're going to do any special thing in your place of work and inviting you to it, that they want to do this. You say, I'm going to inform my wife, and can I come with my wife to that occasion? And every opportunity you want to give to your wife. The same thing, you wife, you're working somewhere and you're always giving information to your husband. This is what happened. This is what happened. And whatever may be happening, you are informing one another, you are interacting. We're looking at Isaiah chapter 58. I'm reading from verse 7.
2: Isaiah 58.
1: Is it not to deal thy bread to the hungry, and that thou bring the poor that are cast out to thy home, to thy house? And when thou seest the naked, that thou cover him, listen to this now, and that thou hide not thyself from thine own flesh. The two shall become one flesh. Yeah, and she's part of you. Your wife is part of you. Your husband is part of you. That you do not hide yourself from your own flesh. You inform one another. Anything going on in your life. The bank account. Inform one another.
2: And the money,
1: you know, above your salary, you know, your husband was not expecting that you'll get this or that amount.
2: a quoi te soile
1: But no, they gave you a raise. They gave you a kind of extra money. When you come back home, inform your husband.
2: Be
1: the man, inform your wife. Don't say, well, she's going to, as the money increases, she's going to be making more demands.
2: And
1: because she's going to make him more demands, I'm not going to tell her about this. She will not know about this. Are we not keeping joint account? Yes, we're keeping joint account, but I have another private account somewhere that my wife does not know about. That should not be. Inform one another.
2: Verse
1: 8, then shall thy light break forth as the morning, and thy health shall spring forth speedily, and thy righteousness shall go before thee, and the glory of the Lord shall be their rear word. This blessing will be yours in Jesus' name.
2: When we are here to announce the bonus, the afonu la melilo to na ya uu jagbonu dodo to na so I jalunkon na we kigo kuno tona donwe plin donanen to the Jesus si yikome.
1: And then and nurture one another, nourish one another.
2: And notena nukumpedo menozogo.
1: It is not just the physical food that we eat.
2: You
1: know, kind words can nourish somebody.
2: I am
1: not sure them spiritually. Every time your wife is with you, every time your husband is with you, they feel happier.
2: We're
1: looking at Ephesians 6 in verse 4. And ye fathers, provoke not your children to wrath. When you are provoking one another to wrath in the family, you are not nurturing them. When you provoke somebody to wrath, he gets discouraged. And your wife, when you are provoking her to wrath, is like, I'm a nobody.
2: Husband
1: does not appreciate me. It's like, you know, I'm nothing in his sight. In Ephesians chapter 5 verse 29. For no man ever yet hated his own flesh. He's actually talking here about your wife. But nourishes and cherishes it, even as the Lord, the church. Exhort one another. Hebrews chapter 3, I'm reading from verse 13. But exhort one another daily, while it is called today, lest any of you be hardened through the deceitfulness of sin. When we nurture one another, nourish one another, exhort one another in the family, we need to avoid two extremes. One extreme is to knock one another with the word of God. Every time we read something in the Bible, there's something that may burn in our hearts. I wanted to talk to this woman, the wife, about it. And then anything we read in the Bible will bring out that thing. Almost weeping the wife. You see here, this is the word of God now. If we talk ordinarily now, you'll be saying that we're too strict. Look at the word of God and look at the Bible.
2: And
1: the time of the devotional time, or the time of we come for family communion, is a time we're criticizing one another. That's one extreme. We shouldn't go to that extreme. But the other extreme is the plain word of God we're studying this morning is talking against sin. And against the deceitfulness of sin, against the hardness of heart. And we know that one of us in the family is already saying, I don't want to be going to church anymore. I like to go to another church, and holiness and holiness is too much for me. I want to go to a church where they talk about other things, and we know deceitfulness of sin is coming in. And the passage we are studying that morning is talking about it, and then we say, I don't want to hurt her, I don't want to hurt him. I don't want to say anything that will make him feel uneasy. We're going to be faithful to the word of God. On the one hand, we avoid wanting to knock the wife, wanting to whip anybody with the word of God deliberately to make them sad. On the other hand, if the word of God is saying something that is correcting the husband or correcting the wife, we're going to exhort one another with wisdom, with love. But exhort one another daily, while it is called today, lest any of you in the family be hardened through the deceitfulness of sin. S, support one another.
2: S, not in alogona minozo.
1: In 1 Thessalonians chapter 5, verse 14. Now we exhort you, brethren, and warn them that are unruly. Comfort the feeble-minded, support the weak, be patient toward all men.
2: Times
1: you'll find maybe your husband is weak. I'm not talking about being weak and committing sin. It may be that she is sick. Or it may be that he's just weak emotionally. Something happened in the office and he came back home, he has lost his appetite. The man is discouraged. Obviously, the way he's carrying himself and the way he takes this one and he drops it. And then he goes to that other room and he doesn't stay there. And he takes the Bible, he opens it, he reads, and then he opens another page. It's not coordinated, it's weak. Something is happening to him. The wife will not just say, well, this is your terrible time, this is my happy time. My friends, I want to attend to. I've given an appointment to some sisters. In the church, they are coming to see me. I don't have time for this weak man.
2: You
1: will support him at that time.
2: He
1: needs your support at that time. It may be the wife that needs encouragement. Sometimes the wife is sick physically. And then, sister, how are you? Well, it's because of this sickness I'm so weak. In fact, you go to the kitchen, Other thing, do you mean that because you're sick now, nobody will eat in the house, you better get up and brace up yourself? If women know their duty, you're not going to tell me you're so sick, you're not going to cook for me. You support the weak at that time. What hinders you yourself, the husband, going to the kitchen? Don't you know how to put on the stove? Is it so difficult putting the water on the stove? Is it so difficult that you're stirring that thing until it becomes, you know, what you want to eat? Is it so difficult? Because the food is there, the soup is there to put it and warm it. And if you have all these gadgets, microwave and everything, that makes life easy. You can do it also. And at the time when the wife is weak, that is when we support one another. Submit one to another. We're looking at Ephesians chapter 5, verse 21. Submitting yourselves one to another in the fear of God. The Lord is telling us that actually, when we say that we're children of God, we're saved and we're sanctified, and now He has made us holy, there will be that practical holiness spelled out in the home. I come to point number 3, and this is humility on the highway of holiness. Humility on the highway of holiness. We're looking at Philippians chapter 2. I'm looking at it from verse 3. Let nothing be done through strife or vainglory, but in lowliness of mind, let each esteem other better than themselves. And especially we need to be very careful how we deal with one another in the church. You know, sometimes we who are leaders, we need to be very careful. Sometimes the workers are doing their best. Their best may not be as perfect as we expected, but they're doing their best. And then we criticize everything that is done, and then it generates strife among the people of God. As much as possible, holiness will make us to deal with one another, relate with one another, that there will be no vainglory. And then you are not going to be saying, you people, you are not doing your best. Look at me. I am your leader. And I'm doing this, I'm doing that. And then pride will come in. Vainglory that you are boasting and bragging for your achievement. We come at the same table. I thank God for what you are doing. You thank God for what I'm doing.
2: But
1: you
2: mean now what I will pray? Do grant you know I meet it. Do grant you
1: look not every man on his own things, but every man also on the things of others. Let this mind be in you, which was also in Christ Jesus, who being in the form of God, thought it not robbery to be equal with God, but made himself of no reputation, and took upon him the form of a servant, and was made in the likeness of men. We're told in verse 8, and being found in fashion as a man, he humbled himself and became obedient unto death, even the death of the cross. The example of the Lord Jesus Christ is given to us as a model that we ought to be humble. And if we're given opportunity to serve the Lord, we serve like servants, like the Lord Jesus Christ did. In fact, it tells us the evidence of our salvation. The evidence of our salvation is this humility in Matthew chapter 18, verses 3 and 4. Verily I say unto you, except ye be converted and become as little children, ye shall not enter into the kingdom of heaven. Whosoever therefore shall humble himself as this little child, the same is greatest in the kingdom of heaven. In fact, as great as God is, as high as the Lord is, he respects, he honors, and he looks at the people that are lowly and the people that are humble.
2: Isaiah 57,
1: I'm reading from verse 15.
2: Isaiah 57, I'm reading from verse
1: For thus says the high and the lofty one that inhabiteth eternity, whose name is holy. I dwell in the high and holy place, and with him also that is of a contrite and humble spirit, to revive the spirit of the humble. And to revive the heart of the contrite
2: ones.
1: Sometimes, my dear brothers, please, I want to appeal to you. Don't mind my illustration, please. You know, sometimes I can make the same mistake too. Our leaders, as a coordinator, you know, sometimes I make similar mistakes too. I see something that, you know, that ought not to be there. People are honest. Some people are mistakenly nothing has happened. And then we come to the pulpit, and then we might talk to the ushers, or talk to the choir, or maybe we'll talk to the security people, or talk to the women, and then we lash everybody. Or maybe it's a particular brother or sister. You don't understand what happens to everybody. Sometimes somebody is having a running stomach. And in the middle of your preaching, he stands up or she stands up and is running to the toilet. And you think she's doing that to hurt you. You think she's doing that to kind of dishonor you and belittle you. She doesn't respect me as a leader in this church. And then we mistakenly just lash them any opportunity we have. My brothers and sisters, we should stop all those things. We're looking at Micah chapter 6, verse 8. Micah showed thee, O man, what is good, and what does the Lord require of thee, but to do justly, and to love mercy, and to walk humbly with thy God.
2: Mika ta chukwa foton shian ton yeda o ewo ko do no yin dagbo ki awe podo ete wo kunlo to ki kan bi osan o dewe ata wona do no yin ngbo to wa podo na to yin wona le
1: lanu 3:25. Then there arose a question between some of John's disciples and the Jews about purifying.
2: Ko kan bi nu don le ba tin to nu kro meto John ton podo
1: And they came unto John and said unto him, Rabbi, he that was with thee beyond Jordan, to whom thou bearest witness, behold, the same baptizeth, and all men come to him.
2: But you are John the Bodo, Labi, may what the baptizer to me.
1: And John answered and said, A man can receive nothing except it be given him from heaven. You know, sometimes envy and jealousy can develop. He was a zonal leader under me. And now they have given him a district. In fact, if the group coordinator had told me, spoken to me, I don't know whether I would have allowed him, because you know, every time he teaches her the scripture and I give him 30 minutes, he goes beyond and spends 40 minutes. Every time I give him chance to do anything in our district, I don't like his attitude. The group coordinator told me, I don't think I would allow that in this place, but in any case, it's there now. And now it's in that new group, in that new district. And the district there, people are going there and they're giving testimony and the thing is growing. Somebody came to you and said, hey, brother, praise the Lord, you know, you're a good teacher, you're a good leader.
2: But me never do it. Me sunje pa krombo ai me pronto dagbe ajonu nyeto.
1: And one of your people that you raised up here, one of, you know, that zonal leader that you used to involved in the teachings of the scripture, you have developed him and he has grown very much. In fact, his district now, it started with about 200, and we're hearing that it's more than 300 now.
2: Dokpoto agbeji sinu ko to tele me da kun do filebo bo akun do bo ba kun din vie lo de belle le nyo don e be poto gbato fode po din vie ye fode kan we ko eto me kun eto nu kan yi.
1: And your own is still about 272.
2: But ye be poto fode.
1: And then you then say, what are you talking about? All those people that they are just gathering together, is it just to be sugar coated in the mouth? Are they all born again? Are they not just there, all those refrains that they just gather there? Are they serious people? Why are you saying
2: that?
1: Are you trying to belittle him? Are you jealous? No man can have anything except be giving him of the Lord. The Lord has appointed him there, and the Lord has given him that chance. And the Lord is also affirming and confirming his ministry. That's why we need to relate with one another, so that there will be humility manifested in our midst. Ye yourself bear me witness that I said I am not the Christ, but that I am sent before him.
2: You
1: He that has the bride is the bridegroom. But the friend of the bridegroom which standeth and heareth him rejoiceth greatly because of the bridegroom's voice. This my joy therefore is fulfilled. He must increase, but I must decrease. He must increase and I must decrease. That's the kind of humility that the Lord is calling us to, and we're going to manifest it in Jesus' name. Colossians chapter 3 verse 12. Return therefore as the elect of God, holy and beloved, by wells of mercies and kindness, humbleness of mind.
2: Don't
1: be exalted in your mind. Don't be lifted up in your mind.
2: I don't
1: feel that you're above everybody. You know everything more than everybody. You know, whatever we know, there's an area that you don't know that other people know. Put on humbleness of mind, meekness, long suffering, forbearing one another, and forgiving one another. If any man have a quarrel against any, have a disagreement against any, even as Christ forgave you, so also do
2: ye.

0: mi do ga tu agbada do ko me mi sono do pe mi gbo ko kristi ton nino no mi me su gege to nu yun popo me mi no plon bo sono kona mi no zo to o ga wiwe me to ga pa to me plo to ga gbo no me mi no yi ojo mi ondo jiran to ira mi to me la o kuno nde popo re mi to bi basi to o ko me ka vi to wi wa me mi no basi popo to yin jesu o kuno to me bo no do pe
1: la ti we we is giving us. The Lord has brought us to this retreat, and the Lord has really blessed us. I said the Lord has blessed us. And I pray that the experience the Lord has given us, we will retain it in Jesus' name. Let's rise up and talk to the Lord in prayer. That is good thing the Lord has done for us, that He has given us. We're not going to play with it. We're not going to joke with it. We're not going to throw it away. The Lord has blessed us. We're going to keep the blessing of the Lord. Our hands will be holy. Our hearts will be holy. There will be holiness in our home. There will be humility as we go on the highway of holiness. Make a commitment to the Lord. All the blessings the Lord has given you during this retreat. Salvation, sanctification, holiness, healing, Holy Ghost baptism. And all the provisions and answers to prayer, we're going to keep it. And then our hearts will remain holy. Our hands will remain holy. And there'll be holiness in our family. There'll be humility as well as we're going through life. In Jesus' name we pray. Heavenly Father, we thank you because of your love for your people. Thank you for the great things, the good things you have done for every one of us. We pray your blessing will be permanent in every one of our lives in Jesus' name. We pray, oh Lord, this experience of holiness, without which no man shall see the Lord, will remain permanent in every one of our lives in Jesus' name. We pray, those of us who are not waking to the realization of what you have done for us before, we are awake right now. And this holiness will be practical and real in every one of our lives in Jesus' name. Our light will so shine in all the places that we go. And men will see our good works, our good words, our good life, good practical holiness, and they will bring glory to the Heavenly Father in Jesus' name. We pray that all the needs in our families, all the needs in our personal lives, all the needs in our local church, all the needs in the church, we are brought before you. We know that you have granted us the answer. You have blessed us. And we're going to retain your blessing in Jesus' name. Let your hand of protection be upon your people. And as we go back home, help us, Lord. We keep on enjoying the grace of God in our lives. The past is gone. The present will not tie us now. We're moving on to the future. And your blessings will follow us all through our lives, and then we'll live forever with you in heaven.
0: Thank you, Lord, because
1: we know you have answered. In Jesus' name we pray.

0: To Jesu ikome mi kulete.
1: God bless every one of you. 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
0: Join in tonight, look for me to draw your tonight, to have to go to Jesu ikome.

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0: Heavenly Father, we come to you. We've heard about the coming of the Lord, and we know certainly, sure, assuredly, the Lord is coming again. And except we're holy, righteous, pure, sanctified, and humble, we'll not be ready for the coming of the Lord. How we pray that you turn our eyes to the Lord Jesus Christ. That you get us ready. That anything that will make us not to be ready, you get out and cleanse away from our lives and our hearts in Jesus' name.
1: Amen.
0: Oh for our humbler walk with you, our holier walk with you.
1: Our
0: heart from every pollution free. Expel, O Lord, each sinful love. And fill our souls with love to you. Lord, bend the stubborn heart of ours. Take away the stony heart. Replace it with a heart of flesh. That Lord will be able to follow you and be conformed to your will for the rest of our lives in Jesus' name. Thank you, Lord. Let your hand be upon everyone.
1: In
0: Jesus' name, we pray. We can be seated, please. Look at Matthew chapter 25. I'm reading to you from verse 1. Then shall the kingdom of heaven be likened unto 10 virgins, which took their lamps and went forth to meet the bridegroom. And 5 of them were wise, and 5 were foolish. They that were foolish took their lamps and took no oil with them. But the wise took oil in their vessels for their lamps. While the bridegroom tarried, they all slumbered and slept.
1: At midnight,
0: there was a cry made, "Behold, the bridegroom cometh. Go ye out to meet him." Then all those virgins arose and trimmed their lamps. And the foolish said unto the wise, "Give us of your oil, for our lamps are gone out."
1: But
0: the wise answered, saying, "Not so, lest there be not enough for us and you." But go ye rather to them that sell and buy for yourselves. And while they went to buy, the bridegroom came, and they that were ready went in with him to the marriage, and the door was shut. Afterward came also the other virgins, saying, "Lord, Lord, open to us." But he answered and said, "Verily I say unto you, I know you not."
1: To go to where a holy devil he pole wa ye domo okuno okuno ohona mi shigba ek blombo domo nubo we ye doglami ye mayo migba.
0: Watch therefore, for ye know neither the day nor the hour wherein the Son of Man cometh. Our Lord Jesus Christ spoke very often about his coming again. And he emphasized the necessity of his disciples being prepared and ready. You will notice that this Matthew chapter 25 is a continuation of Matthew chapter 24. And in Matthew chapter 24, as well as Matthew chapter 25, the Lord gave the teaching to his own disciples, to the church, not to the world.
1: So we Matthew ton ta konu kwene po ta kwa ton ta po okron yi okron po no kron me po ran no kron to eton le ran a gwen ton eme yi lo ran a yi hon kavya yi hon men le.
0: You will find that when he spoke about his second coming, he spoke very often to his own disciples, to the believers, to the church of the living God.
1: Anamonde to kodo do kon wiwa a weto to eton dali edo kwa eton ran no kron to eton ran yi se non le ran a gwen le ran dodo no le.
0: If there were no possible of anyone in the church missing the rapture, how would Jesus have repeated so many warnings?
1: End of Vibasi Martin, not better than those gang guag ba Osea Srometongo. It was not Jesus Christ in our
0: corner. There was no danger of anyone in the church being unprepared for his return. He would not have repeated the warning here and in many other places.
1: End of Ode Martin, not Medeque to Agumena guag ba Zea Srometongo. Emanako Zindo, we wa Zinodo, we wa to our talk of fear.
0: You notice that these virgins, all of them, the wise and the foolish, there were things that are common with them. Number one, they believed in the coming of the bridegroom, in the coming of the Lord. Number two, they were separated. Number three, they knew him as Lord. These people were not strangers to the bridegroom, to the Lord, because they called him by his name. Number four, they loved and they longed for his return. Number five, they made some preparation. Even those foolish virgins, they had a lamb. Number six, they waited. They did not return home during the period of the delay. Number seven, they desire to meet him and to see him at all costs. That's why when their lamps were not shining and burning bright, that's why they still went out, because they wanted to see the Lord at all costs.
1: But
0: it was too late. Yet with all those things we have said about them, 5 of the 10 were not ready.
1: Gancho donu eme kodogbon dali eto leton dali atonto eme mawule awudaye.
0: Oh, can you say you are ready, my brother, my sister?
1: Oh, be yes, God, I will have meme sunche, po meme yonche po.
0: Ready for the soul's bright hope.
1: Bo wule awura ina okwesi se onoton na le
0: do. We find you and me still watching, waiting when the bridegroom, when the Lord shall come.
1: No, be we na asisuro na wa, bo kuro na wa, be na mo rie to ali ki ho me bodo tekpon okuno.
0: If we're going to be ready when the Lord will come,
1: endo mi na wule awura we na okuro na wa.
0: What do we need? Number one, we must be saved. Number two, separated.
1: Aweto mi na clan mi de do fo so
0: ayan me. Number 3, self denying.
1: Atoto mi na mo mi de.
0: Number 4, sanctified.
1: Eneto mi na opo molewe.
0: Without holiness no man shall see the Lord.
1: Mati wa lo wiwe me de maso gan mo okuru na.
0: Follow peace therefore with all men, and holiness without which no man shall see the Lord.
1: Mi no ijijo oduro so po gbe to re popo po wa lo wiwe po neyin ne mati me de ma okuru na mo.
0: Number 5, soul winning.
1: Atoto alidole
0: do. Number 6, spirit control.
1: Kiro poto gbigbona ro kogona mi.
0: The one that is going to be ready at the coming of the Lord must be spirit controlled. You'll not be controlled by the flesh.
1: Me na wula ona wi wa okuro to wenu gbigbona ro kogona agbasa mana ro kogona wi do jire ne me.
0: You'll not be controlled by Satan.
1: Satan mana ro kogona wi do jire ne me.
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1: Beto ayake to re mana ro kogona
0: wi. You'll be controlled by the spirit.
1: Gbigbona ro kogona wi.
0: 7, steadfast Christian.
1: Shiaweto Christian itenoglino.
0: I come to talk to you today on sanctified, prepared virgins waiting for Christ's return.
1: Unto hold on to a good one, a hulike yelewe, he wuleawo, but to take lileko, Christi tole.
0: Sanctified, prepared virgins waiting for Christ's return.
1: Ah, hulike yelewe.
0: There are 3 points we're going to consider. Number 1, sanctified virgins ready for Christ's return. Two, short-sighted virgins rejected at Christ's return. Short-sighted virgins rejected at Christ's return. Three, soul winning and vigilance rewarded at Christ's return. Soul winning and vigilance rewarded at Christ's return. We go to point number 1, sanctified virgins ready for Christ's return. Already we know that the Lord said he's coming again. And have you read in the book of Revelation how he said many times, behold, I come quickly. He's coming again. The people that will be regarded as prepared and ready for Christ's return will be sanctified virgins. In 2 Corinthians chapter 11, reading from verse
1: 2,
0: it says, for I am jealous over you with godly jealousy. That's the jealousy of the preacher, the jealousy of the pastor, watching over the flock. I don't want any stain on you, any spot on you, any infirmity on you. I'm jealous over you with godly jealousy, for I have espoused you to one husband, that I may present you as a chaste virgin to Christ.
1: Na ye ye a wan si sien tonde do ye a wan to meje na ye ko biyo me klan asuropo na ye ko ye ni do klan me di a huli wewe de klan Christi.
0: You will see then what it requires that the Lord is talking about.
1: Anamonwe o kuro biyo to mesibo kuro sa do hoe ton do to fe.
0: When he says present. Actually, Paul the apostle used that same word in another place.
1: Paul apostle says that
0: look at this in Colossians chapter 1:28.
1: Who
0: will preach, warning every man and teaching every man in all wisdom, that we may present. Do you see that? That's the word again.
1: Meke yekweko miula to dido to ho koname omendo kwekwoto me moto kwekwa omendo kwekwoto no yu ele kwome na menido ren omendo kwekwoka
0: amwe. That we, the preachers, we, the leaders, may present every man perfect in Christ Jesus.
1: Na mi nu kontole mi o le gbo ho tole mi do ren me ro pe ko mi ton pe gan to Christ Jesus me.
0: You will see the aspiration or the ambition of the preacher is to present every man perfect unto the Lord Jesus Christ.
1: Anamo nu ya mona po vije nu nu nu ya mona le gbo ho ta ton do na ren pe to ro pe gan to Christ Jesus me.
0: That means that that's the responsibility of every leader. And when people get through our leadership,
1: one,
0: if they are not born again, we make sure they are born again. How can we present them perfect if they are not born again at all? Because the unbeliever is full of impurity.
1: Now, he's
0: full of iniquity.
1: He's
0: full of imperfection.
1: And
0: if one every man, we want to present every man perfect in Christ Jesus, it means we should get them saved. When people come to the church, don't let them just be churchy, religious. Make sure that you tell them how to be born again.
1: And
0: after they are born again, tell them there's not still another definite experience in the Lord. And that definite experience is they need to be sanctified.
1: And
0: if you are a believer yourself and you find that you have lost your experience. When I say you've lost your experience, that doesn't mean you are not coming to church. You are still coming to church. But you see now that you cannot say that you are righteous, you are holy, you are pure, you are sanctified.
1: Because
0: you see the temper. You see the iniquity. And you see the lying. And you see the foolishness. And you see that now your light is no more burning. And you see that the love of God is no more in you. And you see that hatred is there. Anger is there. Fighting has come back. You go back to the cross again so that you can be born again. That you were born again many years ago, historical experience will not make it.
1: And
0: the evidence of freedom from outward sin and freedom from inward sin must still remain there. I want you to look at Colossians chapter 4, reading from verse 12.
1: Epaphras,
0: who is one of you, a servant of Christ, saluteth you, always laboring. Mark those words. Always laboring fervently for you in prayers, that he may stand perfect and complete in all the will of God.
1: Epaphra, make him look to me, me glow crazy ton dono domi. Bo so you de vive doto as no one nami we popondo. Namule nikwega holonema. Bo so sock beto droji outonle pome.
0: Preachers who are here, will you notice that? Always laboring.
1: Ya hold on to it no vibia payo do minto as no wa we popono.
0: What's the purpose of the laboring?
1: No ye lendote
0: to stand perfect and complete.
1: Now don't note
0: and those of us who are preaching, let this preaching contribute to the pardon of these people that are listening to me.
1: Revelation
0: chapter 14 verse 4. These are they which are not defiled with women, for they are virgins.
1: yeke mako yi yondo flu na ahuliwe ye yema yondo flu ye.
0: Stop there for a moment.
1: Note fina direct pevide.
0: When we talk naturally and normally about virgins, we're talking about ladies. They have not defiled themselves.
1: Endo mi do kolokpo e koi ma flu ye de so mi do kolokpo ahuli dali ahuli na yema ode so kweji.
0: But you see here, this is even talking about the men, mankind in general. These are they which are not defiled with women, mankind. Men and women, boys and girls, those who want to be with the Lord when he comes, they have not been defiled in any sense. No, no fornication.
1: Lala, Galilee Martin.
0: No adultery.
1: Ayodide Martin.
0: This is the will of God. Even your sanctification, that you should abstain from fornication. That
1: you
0: should abstain from fornication, from immorality. In the thought. In the mind, in the act, in every way. And then it says in that Revelation chapter 14 verse 4, these are they which follow the Lamb whithersoever he goeth. They never say no to the Lord. They follow the Lamb whithersoever he goes. That's faithfulness. That's loyalty. Following after the Lord. That's obedience to the Lord. He says these were redeemed from among men. Being the first fruits unto God and to the Lamb. And in their mouth was found no guile. These are people that are free from lying. They're free from deception. They're free from hypocrisy. They're free from pretense. They are just who they are in the sight of the Lord and in the sight of all men. That he might deliver us from the hands of our enemies, that we might serve him in holiness and righteousness before God, before him, all the days of our lives. They are without fault before the throne of God. How is that possible? How can a man be free from sin? How can a woman be free from sin? Because we're told in Titus chapter 2, verse 11. For the grace of God that bringeth salvation has appeared to all men, teaching us that denying ungodliness and worldly lusts, we should live soberly, righteously, and godly in this present world.
1: Now, Ojomi Ojua Tokere, Hulegawa, Koso Aokia, Mepoko Bosato, Mekondo, to Mimoji Job, Madijua, with Tokpo, Ojokwe, Ihoto Pome, meaning no Beboso, we wame, to Dodome, Poro, Jijo, the Jua, Tome, to Iho, Deviatome.
0: There are some people that will tell us that when you eventually get to heaven, you will not commit sin anymore. Do we need the Bible to tell us that? If you are in heaven, Satan is not in heaven. Temptation will not be in heaven. Committing sin will not be possible in heaven. They say in this world, we'll be committing sin. Nobody can be free from sin because they are not born again, because they are not saved.
1: Because
0: they do not have the power of the grace of God in their lives. But the Bible says, in this present world, looking for that blessed hope and the glorious appearing of the great God and our Savior Jesus Christ. Here is the means of a sanctification. Here is the wherewithal how we can be sanctified. He gave himself for us that he might redeem us from all iniquity. From all iniquity, underline that word all in your Bible.
1: So
0: and if there is still a kind of iniquity remaining in you, that means that the work is not finalized yet. If you still find external sin, salvation is not real yet. If you still find lying and you still find fighting, you still find hatred, you still find anger, and you still find covetousness, you still find stealing, it means salvation is not finished yet, it's not real yet.
1: You have not got it yet.
0: Keep on praying, pray until you are redeemed from all those external sins. Not only that, when you are sanctified, the inward internal iniquity will be taken away. And even on the inside, you're still finding that on the inside, although it doesn't burst out, Jesus will redeem you and purge you from all iniquity and purify unto himself a peculiar people, zealous of good works.
1: Jesus Christ, ena chloe bona rozo viven doto azonda gbeleto ena chloe bleu mlemle.
0: I come to John chapter 17, reading from verse 11.
1: Wa wona gbe John ton ta foton ku awon ya foton oropo ton me.
0: And now I am no more in the world, but these are in the world, and I come to thee, Holy Father. Keep through thine own name those whom you have given me, that they may be one as we are.
1: Devie yin masa tinto ayome ba segba ekele tinto ayome yin soja dewe oto wiwe wula ye kere na mi to yin to emele na ye ni do yin dopo ye do dile mi o lete.
0: You have given them to me.
1: Akoye na mi.
0: They are born again already.
1: Ye komo voji.
0: And you find out that the disciples who are born again, are they still stealing? No.
1: Are
0: they still committing adultery? No.
1: Are
0: they still confessing sin to Jesus Christ every week? No.
1: We're
0: free from external sin, outward sin. All that remained was that their will must be subdued in the will of God.
1: And
0: now he was praying for them. He said, while I was with them in the world, I kept them in thy name. They were not backsliding. These were not people that will backslide during the week and then come back on Sunday. I say, oh Lord, restore me again. I'm sorry again. I've seen that woman again. I've committed fornication. mentioned again, those are not born again people. Those are people that we call them awakened sinners.
1: Amo mekele mai me koto igbono segbla gbla me boy wa yirando bo wa segbla okro jale ngo nyonwe amo ngozo goy goy to wa ne jale jona mi bo mekele yeyin yi seno khete to nukle ba iko fono gbele mo e tin de
0: de their conscience had been touched and awakened.
1: Ai kha eto e ye ko so to we boy ye ko fono
0: lo be. Jesus said, I kept them in thy name. Those that thou gavest me, I have kept. Yes. And none of them is lost, but the son of perdition. That's Judas Iscariot.
1: Yes, sir. Yeah, he and I to echo to Mele. Yen wula ye de pepe to my de dongba at thou vison vivaton. Anyway, Judas Iscariot.
0: But remember, Judas Iscariot was not in the majority, he was in the minority.
1: But for you, Judas Martino, better a woman look bono, better per video, yem, better so.
0: He had fallen off, that the scripture might be fulfilled. And now come I to thee, and these things speak I in the world, that they might have my joy fulfilled in themselves. I have given them thy word, and the world has hated them, because they are not of the world, even as I am not of the world. These people had nothing to do with the people of the world. These people had nothing to do with worldliness. They had nothing to do with the system of the world, the traditions of the world, the practices of the world, the festivals of the world, the idolatry of the world, and the jewelry of the world, and the cosmetics of the world, and the worldliness in the world. These people had nothing to do with all those things of the world. They were born again.
1: Hey,
0: don't let us deceive ourselves. Don't let all these other Pentecostal churches, charismatic churches, and all these mushroom churches deceive us.
1: In the sense that they say
0: we are believers too. And then you're saying, does it mean that everybody that is not living this way, does it mean they are not sincere Christians? Brothers and sisters, church, young and old, here is the word of God. They are not of the world, even as I am not of the world. He said in verse 15, I pray not that thou shouldest take them out of the world, but that thou shouldest keep them from the evil. No matter how long the church remains in the world, we shouldn't mix with them. Keep them from the evil in the world. Why? In verse 16, they are not of the world, even as I am not of the world. Verse 17, sanctify them through thy truth. Thy word is truth. And then he said in verse 19, for their sakes, I sanctify myself, so that they also might be sanctified through the truth. Then in verse 20, neither pray for these alone, but for them also, which shall believe on me through their word. When the sanctification has taken place, what's the evidence in verse 21? That they all may be one as thou, Father, art in me, and I in thee, that they also may be one in us, that the world may believe that thou hast sent me.
1: We na lewe ko itero yisi nzi ngbeza etero ya fokono kuno kuto na yo mekpo ni do ndo po yero dile rie oto teto yeme bo yeso tero rie me na yo le ni do yin do po to me o le me na ai ko ni do yisi ro rie we do me ra.
0: You remember Matthew chapter 5, turn to it. Matthew chapter 5, looking at verse 8.
1: Afle Matthew taton wo we to je fine Matthew taton afodo chi atoto.
0: Blessed are the pure in heart. Not just external purity, pure in heart. Not just pure in words, pure in action, pure in dressing, pure in heart, for they shall see God.
1: Do not know we went not to Ayhamele. Na you know mojo. 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We went not to Ayhamel. 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We went not to Afolidome. We went not to Ayhamel. Na ye na moji we ye we.
0: Let's go to point number two.
1: Deke mele hogo awetome.
0: Short-sighted virgins rejected at Christ's return. In Matthew chapter 25, we're looking at verse 3. They that were foolish took their lamps and took no oil with them.
1: Na nulunole we na ye yo zowa ye tole mayi ami po ye poba.
0: It's good for you to, for your own sake, because of your soul, to study the scriptures.
1: Enyo na to eto woto abaganje na le do to do woto na do no polo wewele.
0: And find out, am I foolish? Will Jesus call me fool? What other times did Jesus use the word foolish or fool?
1: Bonade donara be nuluno eyi de jio Jesus yiram do nuludo nuluno we tanwe Jesus Christ san hogbe nuluno to e kave nuluno to e to wewe me.
0: He said, he that heareth these sayings of mine and doeth them not shall be likened unto a foolish man that built his house upon the sand.
1: And
0: the rain fell, and the winds blew, and the storm came, and the house fell, because it was built upon the sand.
1: Edo ojikun soja oyuja onla ye basiza ho bokolo eho riwato zo hotalala na yedo edo yen kenji ton woto.
0: If you hear the warnings of Christ concerning his coming and yet you do not prepare yourself, you hear these sayings of his and you do not take note or take heed to those words, the Lord will call you a fool.
1: And I say, O Euro Christi, Tombo Mohia etole, but I say, Nure eto di doele, Wamahia enande, but a titromo, O Krona Yurodo, Noluno.
0: Foolish virgin.
1: Ahuli Noluno le.
0: From those statements from Jesus Christ, who will Jesus call a fool?
1: To Hogbe Jesu toileme, Menwe Jesu na Yurodo, Noluno.
0: The one that is unprepared.
1: Me Mawule Auda.
0: The one that knows the necessity of holiness, but he never prays for it.
1: He
0: tells us in verse 11, afterward came also the other virgins, the foolish virgins, saying, Lord, Lord, open to us. And he answered and said, verily I say unto you, I know you not. They were locked out, and they were not able to get into the kingdom. What do you learn about them? Number one, they were short-sighted in perception. And you're thinking that it's okay the way I am.
1: But then they call you amido moho.
0: Not sanctified, it's okay the way I am. Not totally free from sin, it's okay the way I am. Short-sighted in perception. self-centered in pursuit. Number
1: three,
0: they were slacking in preparation. Number four, they were slothful in prayer. Listen to me. You can listen to the word of God for hours. It will not sanctify you just like that, except you pray. Except you seek the face of the Lord. But some people feel that once you listen to the word of God for 1 hour or 2 hours or whatever, immediately we finish and we say, rise up, let us pray. They are rushing out.
1: But
0: I don't want to miss the bus. You may not miss the bus, but you may miss the rapture. Which one do you want?
1: It
0: takes prayer. You will ask the Lord that the Lord himself will save you if you are not saved. And there will be a definite experience of salvation. And that definite experience will bring a change in your life. You'll not be slothful in prayer. You go to the Lord again so you can be sanctified. Number 4, they were slothful in prayer. Number 5, they were self-willed in prayer. Personality. Didn't they see the wise virgins going to take their own oil, extra oil? Was not their conscience telling them, see these wise virgins, see them having extra oil? I am who I am. Are you like that? Number 6, they were satisfied without purity. Those other people, I know if you step on them, they will even be saying sorry. Instead of slapping you, they will be saying sorry. I'm not like that. I don't want to be like that. And I know that I don't have as much purity as those people have, but I'm okay the way I am, satisfied without purity. Number 7, shot out from paradise. The door was locked and he couldn't enter in. In 2 Peter chapter 1 verse 9. But he that lacketh these things is blind and cannot see afar off, short-sighted, and has forgotten that was purged from his old sins. What are those things? Go back to verse 5. Beside this, giving all diligence, make an effort. All diligence, don't be slothful in prayer. Giving all diligence, add to your faith virtue, and to virtue knowledge, and to knowledge temperance, and to temperance patience, and to patience godliness. You see that?
1: me vive le po bo gona jijo mi ton gona oyise mi ton jijo dagbe godo nu ekoye ohomefa ohomefa be amone le po ene le po edun ati ogbesa mi ton me.
0: And then he says in verse 7, and to godliness brotherly kindness, and to brotherly kindness charity.
1: Ewado to afochan we ton me ola waina me soul o
0: be you and abound, they make you that ye shall neither be barren nor unfruitful in the knowledge of our Lord Jesus Christ.
1: But
0: he that lacketh these things is blind and cannot see afar off, and has forgotten that was purged from his own sins. Wherefore, the rather, brethren, give diligence to make your calling and election sure. For if ye do these things, ye shall never fall. For so, an entrance shall be ministered unto you abundantly into the everlasting kingdom of our Lord and Savior Jesus Christ.
1: Ene na lewe ye di ali kla mesubio ahadu madokolo Jesu Christ okuru kwenga to mito to medu.
0: It tells us in 1 Peter 4:17-18.
1: E dona mido Peter tita otane afueton fotono kwangwe po fotono.
0: For the time is come that judgment must begin at the house of God, and if it first begin at us, what shall be the end of them that obey not the gospel of God?
1: Na o jire lowa bo wedi dana cheson o kweju o ton gbejawe e mi o le kwe wedi we e cheson e tewe na yo poro ye ma se to na won da gbeju o ton le yin eyin e so hulo trala we dodo le na do gan fi o me yin kan le po yin do le
0: po na bo. The righteous scarcely be saved, where shall the ungodly and the sinner appear?
1: In eso in hulo trala we dodo le na do gan fi o me yin kan le po yin do le po na bo.
0: In Matthew chapter 7, reading from verse 17.
1: Matthew tachian we are fighting for ton kwa weto.
0: Even so, every good tree bringeth forth good fruit, but a corrupt tree bringeth forth evil fruit.
1: Mokerewe atin dagbele kpono hensise dagbe jekbono shikba atin yinyolo hensise yina yina jekbono.
0: 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It's because it's impossible for a corrupt tree to bring forth good fruit.
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0: 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You cannot do it. You cannot do it. A good tree cannot bring forth evil fruit.
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0: If you are really a child of God and the Spirit of God is with you, you will hate sin.
1: Endo ai viju otonu gbo gbo ju oton ti do khoto me anagba wona yin do.
0: If you are trying, I'm trying to do good, you can't make it except you are born again. I want to be gentle. You must be born again first. I want to be loving. You must be born again first. You see, there are some people that come to this church. I want to dress like the sisters are dressing. And I want to be walking gently like those brothers I appreciate, like they are walking. And when you offend those brothers, I see that they don't abuse you back, they don't insult you.
1: They're
0: so tender and gentle. I want to be like them. You cannot be like them except you are born again.
1: wato we weno injura taide amanga taide ne adava mo voji we.
0: Now verse 21, not everyone that says unto me, Lord, Lord, shall enter into the kingdom of heaven, but he that doeth the will of my Father which is in heaven.
1: Afo kuno kuno poto ema imelewe kwe yira mino kuno kuno wena biya akaru lonto mengba adavo ewa ewa ujuro toche tito lonto.
0: How can you do the will of the Father who is in heaven except you are born again?
1: Now we are now ujuro toche tito lonto ndo adavo amo voji.
0: And how can your will be totally swallowed up in the will of God except you are sanctified?
1: Now ujuro tole kona izemi dokmo eko ujuro juwa tondale adavo yelewewe we.
0: That's the reason we are praying for a humbler walk with God. Lord, bend this stubborn heart of mine.
1: Subdue
0: every rising, rebellious thought, and all my will conform to thine.
1: I had the way you are fontite, Roy McPoliana, Aichire, Jurochila, Pony Tidy, Juroto,
0: it takes prayer. You will pray, and then the Lord will do it.
1: And now, hold the coronaway.
0: Jesus says in verse 22, many will say to me in that day, Lord, Lord, have we not prophesied in thy name?
1: Afo kuno kwa wito wado mesusu wena do klami to azane gbedo kuno kuno be mi ule makuno do drai gbo yin to ime.
0: There are some people that may be rushing away from this church. They say, well, I want to go to a church where they prophesy.
1: Mesusu le no honso agun ime bore enjoy agun fi no monu mono do drai na mede enjoy agun ele me.
0: To get to heaven takes more than prophecy.
1: No mesusu che na do je lo
0: to get to heaven takes more than working miracles. And he said, and in thy name I've cast out devils, and in thy name I've done many wonderful works.
1: Then will I profess
0: unto them, I never knew you.

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1: They
0: don't fight about anything. Don't argue about anything. Don't murmur about anything. Follow peace with all men.
1: What's
0: the condition of your heart? What's the feeling that rises up in your heart when you see Mr. So-and-so, when you see Mrs. So-and-so?
1: Follow
0: peace with all men. It's not possible except you are born again. Peace with all men and holiness without which no man shall see the Lord. H for humility. O for peace. L for love. I for innocence. 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N for newness of life. E for endurance. 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The other S for self-denial. Pursue that thing. Holiness. Without it, no man shall see the Lord. Looking diligently, lest any man fail of the grace of God. Lest any root of bitterness springing up trouble you.
1: Na ado vive de nigba to so meme bo nika to je gbo to clame
0: that root of bitterness springing up in you.
1: Na ado vive to no to ko so yeme ne je
0: gbo. You come to church and you forget your purpose of coming to church.
1: Awa gume no e uto awa gume ana won jiego.
0: And you coming to church is not for activity.
1: Awa gume to me ro na do yin nuwa.
0: You coming to church is not for ministry. You coming to church is not for position. You're coming to church is to prepare to get to heaven. If you forget that, once you say they deny me of my privilege, of my position, bitterness will rise up in you. You will miss heaven. Lest any root of bitterness springing up trouble you, and thereby many be defiled. You'll pass that hatred and bitterness and animosity and malice unto other members in the church. You'll defile other people too.
1: While
0: you are talking, you will not talk about Christ. You'll be talking about when we got to the service today. Did you appreciate what Brother and so did? What Sister so and so did? The way he looked at me and this, you'll be passing the root of bitterness to other people. Beware. Lest there be any fornicator or profane person as Esau, who for one morsel of meat sold his birthright.
1: Na o galoto kavi o megbigbreto di isa utin blo ewe ekesa jiji huron ewa osoto na ndodo
0: nondodo. 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
1: Me yu edo to godo me kwe na ewa jiru na dodo go donalaton yegbe edran ye na ema sa mo o temere na do levoyo enye etre ye.
0: Foolish virgins, short-sighted virgins rejected at Christ's return.
1: I come
0: to soul winning and vigilance rewarded at Christ's return.

0: arrivé aller dans le dodo pour aller rire yéhé aller dans le dodo pour aller rire pour
1: Luke chapter 19 verse 13
0: loco ta photo no kwene a photo we attend.
1: And he called his 10 servants and he delivered them 10 pounds and said unto them, occupy till I come.
0: Edo eso yo afan me to aole bo na mi na ye bo dokla edo mi to da jo akaka yin do wa.
1: You know, brothers and sisters, the Lord is not going to accept any excuse from you for not carrying out the word of God.
0: Meme so je po me yo je po ho pla re ma ti bo kro na ke alo yi mrado yi mado yi aso ji o ton wa.
1: When you were saved, he saved you on the merit of the fact that you repented, you believed on the Lord Jesus Christ.
0: We na mo voje amo voje dopon opon aye Christ Jesus e bo le vojo to pon na dale we
1: go kwere we go. You're saying I'm not working, I'm not evangelizing, I'm not winning souls because of brother so and so.
0: Where ado dido e mato asan wa mato ale don le do na meme so lepo to agume utu
1: esan. It's because of my coordinator.
0: Na lenu kan to je esan.
1: It's because of my zonal leader.
0: Na gbegbe ji nu kan to je esan.
1: It's because of the women coordinator or women rep.
0: Na
1: I don't appreciate the way they talk to people in the district. That's the reason I'm not obeying the Lord.
0: Are
1: you revenging on Christ because of what a man, a woman did to you?
0: Occupy
1: till I come. That's the words of Christ. And if you don't do it, you're going to lose out when he comes. Look at this in verse 16. Then came the first, saying, Lord, thy pound has gained 10 pounds. And he said unto him, well, thou good servant, because thou hast been faithful in a very little, have thou authority over 10 cities.
0: Eso doklan domo ye wa dagbe ye afanme dagbe na ye mo ye yi nu gboro to nu peve seun teme wo to tedo acheto to dawa
1: oji. Second came saying, Lord, thy pound has gained 5 pounds. And he said likewise unto him, be thou also over 5 cities.
0: Aweto so wa domo okuno mina to eko base mina aton eso doklan ga domo ye niti to daho atonji.
1: Another came saying, Lord, behold, here is thy pound, which I have kept laid up in a napkin, for I fear thee, because thou art an austere man.
0: Devo sawa domo okuno kpon mi na to ti to fi he yen so wura do duku de me na yen no di bosiwe na ri eyin gbeto fi fieto wo to
1: hard man
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0: gbeto e sin awo.
1: Thou takest up where thou layest not down and reapest that thou hast not sown.
0: Ye no yi onu ke ri e ma so daye bo so no gben onu ke ri e ma do.
1: And he said unto him, out of thine own mouth I will judge thee, thou wicked servant.
0: Thou
1: knewest that I was an austere man, taking up that I laid not down, and reaping that I did not sow. Wherefore then gavest not thou my money into the bank?
0: That
1: at my coming I might have required mine own with interest, with increase, with usury. And he said unto him, unto them that stood by, take from him the pound and give it to him that had 10 pounds.
0: Esa dogla meke, esa dogla meke. Chite to fin la dama meyi mina lo boyina meke tindo mina.
1: And he said unto him, Lord, he has 10 pounds. For I say unto you that unto every one that has shall be given, and from him that has not even that he has shall be taken away from him.
0: Esa dogla dama okuno tindo. Esa dogla dama okuno tindo mina wo. inye so do klan mi do mede kwewe tindo we ye nana. Bodo e woke ma tindo siwe ye na ye ye do onoke ye tindo son.
1: But those mine enemies which would not have me to reign over them, bring them hither and slay them before me.
0: Shigba ken toche nele ke ma joro yene do ganto ye jile mi renye wa ofe bo huye to nukonche.
1: And you will see what the Lord is saying. He's saying that when he comes, he's not only going to look at your salvation, he's going to look at your soul winning.
0: Anamonwe okulondo, okulondo mi wa, me wule ganto kere minakon, minakon, ale don le duduto ega.
1: He's going to look at the fact that your light is shining and other people are coming to the Lord as a result of you serving the Lord.
0: And
1: in Daniel chapter 12, reading from verse 3.
0: Daniel
1: and they that be wise virgins, they that be wise shall shine as the brightness of the firmament, and they that turn many to righteousness as the stars forever and ever.
0: Udarieta wiawe afueton aton ero ye ye nuyu eto enado sisedi o tungulevu duvla meton kwa ye lek beto su klan dodo kole taidi tungulevu afonton.
1: It's not just inviting people to church and leaders, preachers, coordinators, overseers. You are a preacher, you are hearing this message. You see, it's not just preaching.
0: Amen. Betura Yrowa Agumetokere, no contour me, Alenzi no contour, Cave, I matter no contour epo, Eme Yahori do Chokere.
1: Not just to fulfill all righteousness. I've done my duty, I preach. Does the preaching turn people to righteousness?
0: Amen. Dodula Podi, Ngo Wade, Awateje, Ngo do Yaho, Be Yahuene, De Duade, like Betore.
1: They that turn many to righteousness. They are the people to be rewarded on the final day.
0: Yes. So I saw you rock better already. Do do come ready. Let him be na na ali to asank podo tongbe.
1: In 2 Timothy chapter 4, verse 5.
0: Timothy, I wait on thine afuerto atoto.
1: Watch thou in all things, endure affliction.
0: No God, do it to no popo mrodo akona no kumbi biya.
1: Do the work of an evangelist. Evangelize. Make full proof of thy ministry.
0: No to asong ya ohodo tongwa bo ren deviso tuwe.
1: And now ready. Ready to be offered. For the time of my departure is at hand. I've fought a good fight. I've finished my course. I have kept the faith. Henceforth, there is laid up for me a crown of righteousness, which the Lord, the righteous judge, shall give me at that day, and not to me only, but to all them, unto all them that also that love is appearing.
0: So devie ye ko se je pa kun dodo to daga na mi eke okurun kwe data dodo na yin na mi eke okurun kwe data dodo na yin na do asane gbe e ma yin cho keregba sigba ye ke yin wana awoso ya ton lega.
1: It tells us in Revelation chapter 22 verse 12.
0: Edrami no we so ya ton ta kunkun we afoton we awe to.
1: And behold, I come quickly, and my reward is with me, to give every man according as his work, not what, not his word, not the empty testimonies that bear no fruit, according as his work shall be.
0: Boda yego ye ja yaya aleketi to de na don na meroku wo kredi azon etole eme yo ho amon eme kunu meton tatamon se gba kredi azon etole na tedo.
1: I am Alpha and Omega, the beginning and the end, the first and the last.
0: Yewe Alpha yewe Omega dodopo podopo no kontapo kodotapo.
1: They that do his commandments, that they may have right to the tree of life, and may enter in through the gates into the city.
0: To none away, ye can ya, awbo ye tole, na yendo tindo, droje, nado, wa atio, betolo, combosos, or gangmo, ongbola, gbo, to the whole man.
1: But outside, without are the dogs, and sorcerers, and all mongers, and murderers, and idolaters, and whosoever lovers and makers a lie.
0: Bunwe, avunleti, unwantole, ayode tole, ron wo tole bo chi ose tole ko ro mere pe pe yin won la lo bo so to la lo de ba sile.
1: When are you going to solve this problem of lying and deception and hypocrisy and pretense in your life? This thing is very dangerous.
0: We tere na du aro tina pesan la lo ton o yenu we wa ton ko ro gbe yin we amayin ton nu e kele ko yedo
1: gets in love with lying.
0: We tole sigara mi no o wa ina ko la lo.
1: And embraces lying.
0: Ye no don la lo do ogo
1: na lying.
0: Ye won la lo.
1: And just feels that, well, that's where I get out of trouble. Except I lie, how will I be able to make it in my yard, in the place where I'm living? That's hellfire. This is dangerous. Whosoever, church member, church leader, making it like manufacturing a lie. That when you bring the money from the district and you bring it here, you make a lie, you manufacture a lie.
0: And
1: change the receipt. And you're going to say, because of 1 naira, 200 naira, you want to spend eternity in hellfire?
0: Be another nala dopo nala ekoin 200 when aso anaza ekoin marukolo lonzo miyame.
1: And the spirit and the bride say, come before it's too late. Come.
0: Be bokwa siye akolo wa wakolo jirani do den.
1: Let him that hears say, come. Let him that is a thirst come, and whosoever will, let him take the water of life freely. Salvation is available, the water of life.
0: For
1: I testify to every man in verse 18 that heareth the words of the prophecy of this book. If any man shall add unto these things, God shall add unto him the plagues that are written in this book. That's why you shouldn't run to those false prophets, because if they add to the word of God, their false doctrine, the plagues in hellfire will be added unto them.
0: And
1: if any man in verse 19 shall take from the words of the book of this prophecy, God shall take away his part out of the book of life. Those who take away from the word of God and they say, no, we're not going to preach holiness. Holiness is only for deeper life people.
0: And
1: even those who are here in deeper life, they say holiness is for deeper. I'm a member of the church, but I don't want to be deeper. You take that holiness sanctification away. It says, if any man shall take away from the words of the book of this prophecy, God shall take away his part out of the book of life and out of the holy city and from the things which are written in this book.
0: As they upon while away to draw, book more edo aim, melequina de poson or hoke tito way, doda e to melame, you are not de otet or son away or betome, so to that we will have a poor son or noke, you will not die to wake eleme melame.
1: It tells us in 1 John 3:1.
0: Edramido Joan Tita Ota to a father,
1: behold what manner of love the Father has bestowed upon us, that we should be called the sons of God. Therefore, the world knoweth us not.
0: Because
1: we are not politicians. Therefore, the world knows us not. Because we are not willing to sell our souls so as to be recognized by the world. Therefore, the world knows us not.
0: Below
1: beloved, now are we the sons of God, and it does not yet appear what we shall be, but we know that when he shall appear, we shall be like him. We shall see him as he is.
0: Mais il y a un divi au vide, il y a un ami, et ma cousin a qui a le minate, si ba, mignon de wena, et wana so a qui a, mais ou l'anadi, et wana so na mina moendo le.
1: Every man that has this hope in him purifies himself, even as he is pure.
0: Mais de pepe, restant in toto, you don't hate to age, et clo, et de wedi le, et wedo.
1: That's what it takes. I pray you'll be ready. I said I pray you'll be ready. That's why you need to pray for a humbler walk with God. Lord, bench this stubborn heart of mine. Take away this stony heart. Give me a heart of flesh. Subdue each rising rebel thought, and all my will conform to thine. Lord, I want to make it when Christ comes.
0: Go
1: for a holier walk with God. A heart from all pollution free. Expel, O Lord, each sinful love, and fill my soul. The perfect love to thee. Take time to pray before you go. Why don't you rise up and say, Lord, I want to be ready. It takes time.
0: A
1: prayer. Dedication. Consecration to the Lord. Be a wise virgin. Be a wise virgin. Don't let the Lord come and then your oil is not enough. Your grace is not enough. Your righteousness is not enough. Your faith is not enough. Your love for God is not enough. Don't let the Lord come and find that your Christian experience is not enough. Be saved. Be sanctified. Call upon the Lord. Let the Lord meet you in that holiness without which no man shall see the Lord. Prepare to meet the Lord your God.

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1: 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Thank you for a worship service.
2: O ta olota mi to pa sent ali ayi to e.
1: We bless your name because of your word that reaches out to every heart every time.
2: Mi do na yin ko mi to na ho mi to na ton we popo nu je gbezan la epo ja ira do popo to we popo nu.
1: The purpose of bringing us together, the purpose of revealing your mind, your word to everyone.
2: Mi do pa la lendo ti
1: I pray that your eternal purpose will be fulfilled in every life in Jesus' name.
2: Sent
1: us to this world to fulfill a particular assignment.
2: I pray, Lord,
1: that assignment you have given us to be on earth will finish before we come unto glory in Jesus' name. Pray that every step we take and everything we do in this short span of life will bring eternal rewards to every one of us in glory. Thank you, Lord, for the answer. In Jesus' name we pray. I welcome you to a worship service this morning. Morning in Jesus' name.
2: We're
1: considering something special this morning. We're looking at Matthew chapter 10. We're looking at verse 1 and then verses 7 and 8. And when he had called unto him his 12 disciples, he gave them power against unclean spirits to cast them out and to heal all manner of sickness and all manner of disease.
2: Hey, you know, Proto Eton, we are well, Bonache, yet to be Boma, well, Gina, Donia, yet, Jack Bonado, Kuzole, Pautuzole, Pogbo.
1: I want you to notice in that verse 1, he called his 12 disciples together.
2: You are Nick by a 40 ago, you know, Proto Eton, we are Dopo.
1: These were the disciples that became apostles.
2: No Proto Elewe, let's apostle.
1: Please take note of that, verse 7, and as he go preach, saying, the kingdom of heaven is at hand.
2: Heal
1: the sick.
2: Raise
1: the
2: lepers.
1: Raise the dead. Cast out devils. Freely ye are received. Freely give.
2: Lord Jesus Christ
1: when was on earth. He gave special power. Special authority. And special anointing to his apostles.
2: Later,
1: he called the 70. And he gave the 70 a commission to go and preach the word.
2: We're
1: looking at Luke chapter 10, verse 1. After these things, the Lord appointed over 70 also. Which means that these were different from the original set of preachers, evangelists, and proclaimers of the gospel.
2: These 70,
1: and he sent them two and two before his face into every city and place whither he himself will come.
2: Therefore,
1: said he unto them, the harvest field is great, but the laborers are few. Pray ye therefore the Lord of the harvest, that he would send forth laborers into his
2: harvest.
1: Look at verse 9. And heal the sick that are therein, and say unto them, the kingdom of God is come nigh unto you. They're going to find out that these 70, their own commission, yes, preach the word. But heal the sick. And you'll find something missing here. The apostles, the 12, are the more elaborate, the more detailed kind of commission.
2: And I'm running bombo filling to the apostle. We are well see the vision a blow, but now who got me let on.
1: They were to heal the sick.
2: May I drink out to
1: pronounce devils?
2: May I village a bonu?
1: They were to raise the dead, and they were to also cleanse the lepers.
2: You don't have to let the babuna and put on less than we were.
1: In the case of these 70 people, it just says, heal the sick.
2: Mechanic, my lessy, where I have a bona.
1: And he left out the raising of the dead.
2: But
1: when Jesus rose from the dead, he now gave the commission not just of the
2: 12.
1: Mark chapter 16, verse 15. And he said unto them, go into all the world and preach the gospel to every creature. He that believeth and is baptized shall be saved, but he that believeth not shall be damned.
2: I want to come and meet you before when I go to the land. Better let go. He is by a baptism. He is now playing. She will make my sister. He is now playing with.
1: And these signs shall follow them that do watch, that believe. In my name they shall cast out devils. They shall speak with new tongues. And they shall take up serpents. And if they drink any deadly thing, it shall not hurt them. They shall lay their hands on the sick, and they shall recover. As you examine the commission given to the apostles, number one, given to the 70, number two, and given to the whole church, number three.
2: Let me talk quick on the vision is Alamena, me connect by ele, me we are well, put a good
1: find some kind of omissions and some kind of fullness in the one giving to the apostles.
2: Mina monwe bonvode, nungi gode, tonwe na apostle me kogame pole.
1: That's what I want to talk to you, on apostolic power to raise the dead.
2: Wazo kogrado yi kogla apostle le tonado fo ochi odo be.
1: Apostolic power to raise the dead.
2: Kogla apostle ki tonado fo ochi odo be.
1: Many times when people just take the promises of the scriptures, they do not truly examine what is it the Lord has called us to do.
2: Blasus when the mele yo pagwe jo to do a loye to me yemro gbeje pon pon di do na nu ekon yo mi na do wa wa loton we.
1: And because they mumble and join everything together, they get into the field and they have some disappointments.
2: Na ile be ye be le ko unu do po utu bo aja igbaloji division ji tan ado e wa zon agbopon na.
1: When they have those disappointments, they're wondering why they say I'm saying the promise of God.
2: Ye ma gbagbo e do pa cha mi mo.
1: God, you're standing on the promise of God. But you need to understand what promises were given unto the apostles.
2: Where
1: promises were given to the whole church. Apostolic power to raise the dead. This power in particular was peculiarly and specially given to the apostles. John chapter 14 verse 12. Verily, I say unto you, he that believeth on me, the works that I do, shall he do also. And greater works than these shall he do, because I go unto my Father. That's there, but you still need to understand all apostles, the answer is no. All prophets, the answer is no. All teachers, the answer is no. All workers of miracles, the answer is no. And yet it says, he that believes in me, the works I do shall do. Apostolic power to raise the dead. I
2: demand
1: a message to three parts. Number one, a powerful restoration in raising the dead. Number two, a practical responsibility after raising the
2: dead.
1: Number three, a purposeful revelation in restraining death. A purposeful restoration in restraining death. Number one, a powerful restoration in raising the dead. Looking at Acts of the Apostles chapter 9, verse 40 and verse 41.
2: While apostles to tashien afo kande kande nukulupo.
1: Peter put them all forth and kneeled down and prayed, and turning him to the body said, "For Peter, arise, Dorcas, arise."
2: Shiba Peter, the yo me po jek bo numbo jek lo bo khode bo lek pan ko chio. Bo da mo tabi ta tite, do kasi tite.
1: And she opened her eyes, and when she saw Peter, she sat up.
2: Eso gunu kwe ton gunu na mo Peter, e tite si an yi.
1: You'll notice as you look at the cases of raising the dead in the Bible. Old Testament and New Testament.
2: People.
1: They prayed unto the Lord. He spoke directly unto the dead to come back. And you see that when you think about Elijah, did he have to pray for 10 hours and 24 hours and one whole day and 3 days? He didn't have to rub anything on them. He had to pour anything on them. It was the word of authority because they were given the power. In the case of Elisha, the same thing you're going to find. Elisha died and Elisha was buried. And when they were going to bury a dead man, then they spied, they saw the people, some kind of people running after them. Very quickly they dropped the dead man. And again, the moment that dead man touched the bone of Elisha, the man raised to life. So you are going to find it's not a protracted, prolonged, commanding and pulling and dragging and touching and, you know, pouring water, pouring anything. It's the authority.
2: And Peter here said,
1: arise, And we're told that immediately that he said that, she arose. Verse 41, and he gave her his son and lifted her up. And when she had called the saints and the widows, presented her alive.
2: Afokande nukulo kuto wa sodina lo eton glembo ze dote. Yo me wewele kwa sushansi le po ede jekbonuto ogbe.
1: Acts chapter 20, reading from verse 9.
2: Waloktako afeton shiene.
1: And there sat in a window a certain young man named Eutychus, being falling into a deep sleep, and as Peter was long preaching, he sunk down with sleep and fell down from the third loft and was taken up of the word dead.
2: Visun de pedere yeno yodo uti kusieto versenu amlombio lamene le polu tento yawe rodo me efleto amlombo jaison aga atoto wa odo yeso zete zedo zeotio.
1: To start with, I want to ask you, this Eutychus, should he have died? The answer is no.
2: Nato kasewe uwe iti kwe bedyo ni ku bodo eno lala o.
1: He could have avoided the death. Very simple. Everybody standing nearby, sitting nearby, could say, hey man, you're sleeping. Come on down. Don't sit on that window. That little thing could have prevented the man dying.
2: And
1: that's why I'm saying that instead of waiting for somebody to die, instead of waiting for somebody to have accident, instead of waiting for somebody to break his bones before we do anything, any patient, don't sit there, Eutychus. Come down here. Sit down here.
2: Let me know. Oshara gume. Oshara nado ayutiku. Chatele mayo wasiye to banji.
1: And by the way you're sleeping, don't you know you could fall down there? Nobody did that.
2: Bia mayo la tamlondo e asogan jaima shiba medeba wamo.
1: Sometimes some of the things that happen to people, and they will begin to pray and pray, is out of carelessness. I pray you will not be careless with your life.
2: Do susu le no jebo mino to dero dero kaka ne zano tonso agbag a augbapo me.
1: And then we're told that Paul went down and fell on him, and embracing him said, trouble not yourselves, for his life is in him. When he therefore was come up again, and had broken bread and eating, and talked a long while, even till break of day, so he departed, and they brought the young man alive.
2: That's power there, that's authority there.
1: But remember again, it's not any of the people there that went to raise Eutychus up. It was Paul, an apostle. That's what we're talking about, the apostolic power, authority given to them to raise the dead.
2: Mark chapter 5 verse 39.
1: And when he was come in, he says unto them, why make ye this ado and weep? The damsel is not dead but sleepeth. And they left him to come.
2: When I be on way, dog line, ye do it out to me to a quado. What sort of a vivi of vignon lo macuba? She bam lo edo, ye sort of vivleco.
1: But when he had put them all out, he taketh the father and the mother of the damsel and them that were with him, and entered in where the damsel was lying.
2: She bam a bonaya, yo me poja bonue, yo topo no vivi. bi yon lò po ton bo yi men retwe de lè bo bi o fi o vi lò yon lò mla yite.
1: And he took the damsel by the hand and said unto her, Tabitha, come I, which is being interpreted, damsel, I say unto thee, what's the word? Arise, and straightway. And you can tell that that is power.
2: Eso ke lò nan vinyon lò bo doglendo, talita kumi, tadina ton yo vinyonu, nyen doglendo, o ate, fon, pa fon, ta fon opone di o vinyon lò so, fon puto son lindzi, achalonye, uholonye, amitsalonye.
1: His power was not manifested after a kind of, you know, jumping and running up and down and taking the dead up and smashing the floor and this and that. All that will not be necessary when the authority has been given to that apostle.
2: When
1: the authority has been given to the very Son of God, we are told straightway the damsel arose and walked, and she was of the age of 12 years, and they were astonished with great astonishment. Looking at Luke chapter 7, I'm reading here from verse 11.
2: Luke,
1: he says, and it came to pass the day after that he went into a city called Nain, and many of his disciples went with him, and much people.
2: And
1: now when he came nigh to the gate of the city, behold, there was a dead man carried out, the only son of his mother, and she was a widow, and much people of the city was with her. And when the Lord saw her, he had compassion on her, and said unto her, weep not.
2: When I saw the second jehongbo to the whole lot of dua yego yeze me kuku de jegbo nunja visu nopo no eto to yaso basia sucho sigbeto susu oto da rola me to so tito e de wedona okuno mwen lebranwe ton wa eso do glendo mo aso via viblo.
1: And he came and touched the bear, and they that bear him stood still, and he said, young man, I say unto thee, what's the word?
2: Eso wa bodua la potinjan logo mezele so tite chududu eso da mo vi o visunu nyendoglawe ko pote pote go fun.
1: It is that the first time for Talita, now that little girl arise.
2: Plimo na vi o Talita kumuni fun.
1: Have you noticed over here again, arise? Have you noticed in terms of Peter with Dorcas, arise?
2: Asapa iwe fun ego fitin vi e fun ya flip Peter si kogbe fun.
1: You see, it's a simple word, not even a sentence, just a word. And then the dead came alive. And he that was dead sat up and began to speak, and he delivered him to his mother.
2: I want you to write
1: the word powerful. Number one, P, perception in the spirit.
2: I say
1: that Jesus Christ raised these words from the dead because he perceived in his spirit. What I see the Father do, that is what I do. That's the reason why many people go out and they make a fool of ministry, a fool of themselves, because they do not have any perception of the spirit.
2: The
1: old there is obedience to the spirit. Then W is wisdom in the spirit. Look at Ecclesiastes chapter 9 verse 16. Then said I, wisdom is better than strength. There are some people, they think they have power, they have authority, they have anointing, they have baptism, the Holy Ghost. No, wisdom. And then in verse 18, wisdom is better than weapons of war. endearment by the Spirit. There's no point you trying to do what you know you are not endued for, endowed for. Our revelation from the Spirit. The new, this was what to do to this man. And because they had the revelation, that is why they were not beating about the bush. The Spirit revealed unto them. Faith by the Spirit. You understanding in the Spirit. Listening to the Spirit. Luke 7:19. And John calling unto him two of his disciples sent them to Jesus, saying, I thought he that should come, but look we for another.
2: Banso yra ome, I will to look at ton la men bodo ye ran Jesus de namo be kewe, me ja ka vi mini to look do men de vo.
1: When the men were come unto him, they said, John the Baptist has sent us unto thee, saying, I thought he that should come, but look we for another.
2: When I mele lo wa e de ye do mo John Baptist we do mi ran de we do kewe, me ja ka vi mini to look do men de vo.
1: And in that hour he cured many of their infirmities and plagues, and of evil spirits, and unto many that were blind he gave sight. Then Jesus answered and said unto them, go away, tell John what ye have seen and heard, how that the blind see.
2: When Jesus said,
1: and the lame walk. And the lepers are cleansed. And the deaf hear. Tell me the next thing. And the dead are raised. And the poor, the gospel in speech. And blessed is he whosoever shall not be offended in me. And among those great miracles, the dead are raised.
2: I want you to
1: look at Matthew 14. I'm reading from verses 1 and 2. At that time, Herod the Tetrarch heard of the fame of Jesus, and said unto his servants, this is John the Baptist. He is risen from the dead. Therefore, mighty works do show forth themselves in him.
2: To jane me wa elo di o to ga se lile Jesu ton bo so do gla de vie ton le do mo e we John baptizi e fo so si o me e ne o tu e ku won ile to azun wa to e wo me.
1: Between the one I read to you on this account in Matthew now, Herod killed John.
2: Fi e kana we to lu ku po Matthew e po me di vie to ti cheche amu no elo di ku jo wa nu.
1: And Herod said, it is this John that I killed, that was dead, that is working these miracles because he's risen from the dead. That's what he
2: thought.
1: But the point I want to make here is that in this, in Matthew 14:12, his disciples came and took up his body, that's the body of John, and buried it, and they went. What did they do? They told Jesus.
2: Jesus do now.
1: And we as disciples will come to tell you John is dead and we're going to bury him.
2: Verse 13,
1: when Jesus had a feast, he departed thence by sheep into a desert place apart, and when the people had thereof, they followed him on foot out of the cities.
2: For we are taught divine word, Jesus say, "Ejago sofine to vatrene meje zungbode temetola wenuna betole se yehodo egwafo."
1: And Jesus went forth and saw a great multitude, and was moved with compassion toward them, and he healed their sick.
2: Ewasotonje bonu wa boma gunda hode leblanu yetonwa. Tonga zungbona zonto yetola.
1: Who did he go and raise John from the dead? Think about that.
2: You
1: see, many people, they just think that everybody that dies just go there and raise them up.
2: Then
1: when John died, when they told Jesus, he just left that place, went to another way. Why? Because of perception in the spirit.
2: When John died,
1: it was revealed to him that just time to go was like that. Look at Acts of the Apostles chapter 13. I'm reading from verse 25. And as John fulfilled his course, notice that word fulfilled.
2: But when they
1: told Jesus that John had died, he said that's alright, he went another way. He didn't try to go and raise up John because he had fulfilled his course. Many people don't understand that. And because of that lack of understanding, they go about trying to do this and trying to do that. And when it doesn't work, they say, well, we don't know, the promises of God are not working anymore. The promises of God are working. But God has a purpose. I need to have perception in the spirit.
2: In
1: 1 Corinthians chapter 11, I'm reading verse
2: 30.
1: For this cause, many are weak and sickly among you, and many sleep.
2: Why
1: don't you go and raise them up? Not everybody. You need to have perception in the spirit. 1 Thessalonians chapter 4 from verse 13. But I will not have you to be ignorant, brethren, concerning them which are asleep. Paul the apostle did not say that everyone that died in that church in Thessalonica, bring them here. We're going to raise them up. You must have perception. You must have endowment by the Spirit. By the way, when the believers die, they go to rest. Looking at Revelation chapter 14, verse 13. And I had a voice from heaven saying unto me, write, blessed are the dead which die in the Lord from henceforth. Yea, says the Spirit, that they may rest from their labors and their works due follow them.
2: Yes, I so good as me to the dog lam in the more way to nanwa chai kuto kuno men less on the VA. Mon wet big bodona yen dog boy just so to cla yeton lemme aso yeton soto kihoto ye.
1: Except you have real prompting of the spirit, you have no business going to get the believers that have gone to their rest.
2: Adavatindo kok gora me big bome toma don dena wa kodo yisenu ekubio boje me kuna doken go anu be.
1: Point number two now, looking at practical responsibility after raising the dead.
2: Kogwa we to di via lo, nui wa dawo yisena biba sime to fifo cho, wak be godo.
1: We're coming back to Acts of the Apostles chapter 9, verses 40 and 41 again.
2: Mingoa, wala ta shina fo kande kane lukulu kudu go.
1: But Peter put them all forth and kneeled down and prayed and turning him to the body said, Tabitha, arise.
2: Shigba Peter de yo mepo jekbo nubo jeklobo kodebole manuko uchiyo bodomo Tabitha, tite.
1: And she opened her eyes and when she saw Peter, she sat up and he gave her his hand and lifted her up.
2: Eso kunu kweto wonu na ebo Peter etite sian yi iwa so dran lo eto glan bo ze dote.
1: When he had called the saints and widows, tell me the next scene, he presented her alive.
2: Ewa yo me wo le pa su cho sile po ete bo de godo mi ma se ede jagbonu to ogbe.
1: Widows, you wanted her back, I present her unto you.
2: Mi su cho sile mi jure ba ni go an ogbe ko ede na
1: I present her unto the saints and the widows. What does that imply?
2: I'm
1: presenting her to you that whatever she needs now is in your hand. I've raised her up from the dead.
2: She's
1: gone to heaven. And if we leave her, she'll remain forever in heaven. I'm presenting her now unto you. Take care that when she eventually dies, she gets back to heaven. After the dead had been raised, how did they spend the rest of their lives?
2: Saints,
1: give her fellowship.
2: Saints,
1: give her the word of life.
2: Saints,
1: give her support. Saints and widows, instead of just depending upon her that she will begin to make another coat for you and another dress for you, help her so that as she's gone to heaven and you bring her back, make sure that as I present her to you, eventually she still gets to heaven.

0: reason like that. The sick, they are not saved yet, they leave them like that. I present the healed man unto you. Now you have the responsibility to present her unto Christ eventually, so that she will get to heaven, he will get to heaven eventually. And if you cannot give that guarantee, then she's gone to heaven, leave her where she is. Ephesians chapter 5, I'm reading from verse 25. Husbands, love your wives, even as Christ also loved the church and gave himself for it. That he might sanctify and cleanse it with the washing of water by the word. That he might what's the next word? Present it to himself a glorious church. Not having spot or wrinkle or any such thing, but that it should be holy and without blemish.
1: Now,
0: widows, you're wanted. Docker's back. She's back. And I present her unto you. I hope you're not going to be telling her this is your enemy that killed you. That's your enemy that didn't want you to live after you died when got the information. I hope you're not going to pollute her mind. And be telling her things that will give a root of bitterness in her heart. So that she'll remain without sin, without spot, without wrinkle, for being part of the glorious church. That's what you are learning, that after you bring somebody back from the dead,
1: is
0: she still going to die eventually? And he's still going to die eventually. And without holiness, he will not see the Lord. Without holiness, she will not see the Lord.
1: But
0: after you bring her back from the dead, make sure that you keep her in that holiness and righteousness, without blemish, without blame, so that she'll see the Lord.
1: When I can go out, Ben, Modrano, I can. I don't, we wear my rock, but I don't do you want to do the quote. I go, you go to love me.
0: Mark chapter 5, I'm reading from verse 41.
1: Mark, Tato, I fought on the local work and the quarter.
0: Says, and he took the damsel by the hand and said unto her, that little coma, which has been interpreted, damsel, I say unto thee, arise. And straightway the damsel arose.
1: For
0: she was of the age of 12 years, and they were astonished with a great astonishment. That's not the end. Look at verse 43 now. And he charged them straightly that no man should know it. And he commanded them that what? Something should be given her to each. Parents, now that your child is raised from the dead, your responsibility continues. Many people do not understand that, you know, they are commanded to do that after you raise her from the dead, after she comes back from the grave.
1: Acts
0: of the Apostles chapter 20, and I'm reading from verse 28. Take it therefore unto yourselves and to all the flock over the which the Holy Ghost has made you overseers to feed the church of God.
1: Go kwa

0: You know what people do if they have any case of somebody coming back from the dead? What they do is, they don't have any food in their hand for her. They don't have any clothes in their hand for her. You know what they do? They go to her. Who did you see?
1: You know what?
0: Tell us, when you were over there, you were away for 3 hours. Do you know you died for one whole day? Do you know before Peter came? Before Jesus came, did you see Moses and journalists will go to her and people will be going to her? They won't even allow her to rest or to sleep. All they want revelation and vision. What did you hear? What kind of song did you sing there? Did you see my wife that died over there? Is she in heaven? Did you see my mother? Did you see my father? But do you know that all these people that were raised, when they came back, they never told any story? Go back to the Old Testament, when Elijah raised that boy up, no story. And go back to the Old Testament, Elisha raised him up when he died, and then he dropped that man. He came back, no story.
1: When
0: doctors came back, no story.
1: When
0: doctors
1: go on,
0: and they are reading a book, and they're disputing the book. You don't find that in the New Testament.
1: You know, I'm going to reveal matters this way.
0: Our confidence is not somebody that rose out of the grave. Doctrine is not built on somebody who rose from the grave. A doctrine is built on the word of God. And we're not to add anything or subtract anything. We're not to add the words of the dead, only the words of Christ. So, as they have come back from the dead, give them something to eat. Feed them with the word of truth. Feed the church of God, which he has purchased with his own blood. For I know this, that after my departing, shall grievous wolves enter in among you, not sparing the flock. And also of your own self shall men arise, speaking perverse things to draw away disciples after them. Therefore, watch and remember that by the space of 3 years, I cease not to warn everyone night and day with tears.
1: And now to me, by the son of friend of where we are to call.
0: Now, brethren, I commend you to God and to the word of his grace. They come back from the grave, commit them to the word of his grace, which is able to build you up and to give you an inheritance among all which are sanctified. John chapter 12, we're looking at verse 10 and verse 11.
1: John
0: But the chief priests consulted that they might put Lazarus also to death. Because that by reason of him, many of the Jews went away and believed on Jesus.
1: Jesus sudoi se. Oso Jesus se.
0: So after somebody has been raised from the dead, is it that everybody is going to be happy about him? Not necessarily so.
1: We na mede fonso chua me wakbe. Be melekpo si kumena ngundo me mko tangoya. La la o.
0: If you bring him back from the dead, there must be protection for that man.
1: Ni akengoa nogbe. If not dawa chua me mko tangoji.
0: It's not just what the chief priests are talking about. Because of that raising from the dead, the adversary, the devil, and the demons, and the evil spirits, and the people that do not like the gospel, the power and the penetration of the gospel, they're going to be against that man.
1: And I'm going to say because of him,
0: that's why many people are believing on the Lord now, and they're going to be enemies of this man raised from the dead.
1: You are going to have to protect
0: that man spiritually. First Peter chapter 5 verse 8. Be sober, be vigilant, because your adversary the devil as a roaring lion walketh about seeking whom he may devour.
1: Steadfastly
0: in the faith, knowing that the same afflictions are accomplished in your brethren that are in the world. Anyone that has been raised from the dead, as the people are coming with their cameras to take photographs. Journalists are coming to you. Get words out of him, out of her.
1: But journalists
0: as magazines are being sold every as the fellow because popular all over, just because was raised from the dead, even because more popular than Peter that raised her from the dead.
1: But you know what photo to me to magazine to see and that's why
0: the fellow is not going to study the Bible again, only telling stories. You know, I died and, I spent one day there, I spent 3 days there, and then I was raised up and I came up. It's not going to give even the glory to God.
1: Responsibility
0: of the church for people who have received miracles, whether they are raised from the dead or they are just healed, is that we help them never to fall.
1: And you have some to know when they if you oh, why the moment of Jaiba?
0: Facing the dead is a great exploit of a single moment. It's an exploit of just less than 1 hour. After that restoration to life, what follows is more than 1 hour. I'm using the word practical because I told you about practical responsibility. Practical being, they must be protected from the adversary of their soul. Are renewed in holiness daily.
1: Faith
0: is to be attentive to the voice of the Lord. See, consecrated to cleave unto God.
1: See,
0: train them to walk in the narrow way. Instructed in the whole counsel of God.
1: And
0: C is to continue in grace, godliness, and goodness.
1: A
0: is to be armed fully to withstand in the evil day. Look at Ephesians chapter 6 from verse 13. Wherefore, take unto you the whole armor of God, that she may be able to withstand in the evil day, and having done all to stand.
1: Hey, ene otu mize gbada juwa we ton le po blado ogo na mi do nu avunte to asanjina kan gbe we na mi ko ba si popo vo mi no te.
0: Do you realize that when a saint dies, that saint is taken away from the evil to come?
1: Be ye yun o me uwe de kupo de ku ye de sajan kona asanjina kan we ma.
0: Isaiah chapter 57 from verse 1.
1: As that akande otolu kwa me afoto awe.
0: The righteous perisheth and no man taketh it to heart. Merciful people like Dorcas are taken away and none considering that the righteous is taken away from the evil to come.
1: Do no do mere ma kopo gbata da gbata ni Dorcas le do mere ma kopo idele blanu no le se mere ma so lendo de we ye de do no ne se so nyira eja me.
0: Brethren, if you bring Dorcas back, then you must understand you must make her armed fully of a lifetime.
1: Me suru emi me ke Dorcas go an o gbe mi na mo do na mi black bajani glegli na to do ku so legba.
0: Is to live constantly under the lordship of Christ our Lord.
1: Re boy de go na do no gbe ko poporu to kogan na me kuro to yin Christ to tonglo.
0: Coming to point number 3 now, a purposeful revelation in restraining death.
1: Ogwa to to divelo le do te so khia ton to didwa lo te na oku me.
0: Have you heard this before? Prevention is better than cure.
1: Da ko se ponda na do pe nu kunungo pe to gana to kan asogbo.
0: Prevent the sickness. That's better than making the person suffer so much and then looking for a cure.
1: Do a lo te na azo pe to gana mela ni bi azo melo. Do be nje to kla je ji na azo egbo.
0: I'm thinking about a lot of people that died in the Bible, and if somebody has spoken to them, the death could have been avoided.
1: Me so sule no to bible me ba ye no ku oku alo pade ma je ye ni ku. Ona me le ko ibo kon ko na ye we. Ye na ko na ku mo ko tan.
0: Think about Abimelech.
1: Ye le ko to gba Abimelech
0: dali. Abimelech could have died, but it was prevented.
1: Abimelech na ko ku ma pa ye do alo tene.
0: How was it prevented? The Lord spoke to him.
1: Na we le jodo na ko do ko ne utu.
0: And we can do that with our neighbors, we can do that with believers and prevent them from dying so that they can avoid the death.
1: Mi so kan wa mo na come lu mi ton le. So kan wa wa mo na isere to mi mele. Na do do alo tene ku ma je ye ni ku tan.
0: Achan, don't take that thing, it's a cursed thing. And by just removing your hand from that thing, you can avoid the death. Rather than after you are dead, somebody is trying to pray. Avoidable death, untimely death. I pray you will not die prematurely.
1: Akani adawa nu ne goblo mo andalego amatonaku ponu amaraku anaku ne andalego ye do to khogbe ne makoku e jodo mi ando to khokona me pra khona ko ma jemi ne kuto Jesu ikome.
0: Saint church, look at your Bible and then have the wisdom of God and live a life, and your life will be long.
1: Ago tonde do ami mi pon bible mi ton le mi dagbe dagbe ponu mi khodo nu e kandai gbetunandi te to ai
0: pa ji kill you.
1: Mede mna khu egba.
0: You will not die prematurely.
1: Apana ku aku asema ku egba.
0: And let me tell you something. Now, we're told Ananias, when he fell down, and the wife, not knowing what had happened, came to Peter. How many hours later? 3 hours later.
1: Ye dwa mi Ananias do jaibo boku na kan khwato. But me ku manyu nu ejo de go. Me do po manyu e. Peter su manyu e.
0: And I'm saying, if she wasn't a late comer, she wouldn't have died. And then Peter said, now tell me Sapphira, is it for so much I surrender?
1: Peter canceled Sapphira. Dwami, be khojo khoya akoyim sare elo moye.
0: We told a lie.
1: Adulalo.
0: I am sorry. I don't want to die. I repent. Will she have died? No.
1: Ne ko ko igboro me mo egba le mi sarode jare tsunami pe na kuku le kule.
0: There's simple things you can do so that your life will not just be wasted like that.
1: No flipping like thing banana wa bok beza to banana gu eme gugu pongba.
0: I pray that your life will not be wasted in Jesus' name.
1: Bo so ko le gbe to me gbe gugu to Jesu ikome.
0: Let me show you the New Testament, Acts of the Apostles chapter 21, and I'm reading there from verse 10.
1: Wala ta ko lu pa fo awo wa do gya na we so.
0: And as we tarried there many days, there came down from Judea a certain prophet named Agabus. And when he was come unto us, he took Paul's girdle and bound his own hand hands and feet and said, Thus says the Holy Ghost, so shall the Jews at Jerusalem bind the man that owneth this girdle, and shall deliver him into the hands of the Gentiles. And when we heard these things, both we and they of that place besought him not to go to Jerusalem. Look at verse 13. Then Paul answered, What mean ye, to weep and to break my heart? I am ready not to be bound only, but also to die at Jerusalem for the name of the Lord Jesus. And when he would not be persuaded, we see saying, The will of the Lord be done. Chapter 23 now, verse 11. And the night following, the Lord stood by him and said, Be of good cheer, Paul, for as thou hast testified of me, where? In Jerusalem, so must thou bear witness also at Rome.
1: Verse
0: 12. And when it was day, certain of the Jews binded themselves together and bound themselves under a curse, saying that they would neither eat nor drink till they had killed all.
1: Oh, yeah, we talk with you now. You hold you the whole day to see you the domo. Yematonu, then I do more Yematonu and Kakayado. Paulu.
0: Verse 13. And there were more than 40 which had made this conspiracy.
1: We had to hear Nolele who better can
0: they. And they came to the chief priests and the elders and said, We have bound ourselves under a great curse that we will eat nothing until we have slain Paul.
1: Ye therefore,
0: the council signified to the chief captain that he bring him down unto you tomorrow, and as though ye would inquire something more perfectly concerning him.
1: And we
0: or ever he come near are ready to kill
1: him.
0: And when Paul's sister's son heard of their lying in wait, he went and entered into the castle. What he do? And told Paul. What did Paul tell the young man, don't worry. Ready to die. And I will die. Do you say that? When God gives us revelation, even though you are consecrated, when revelation comes to you as to how to preserve your life for a greater ministry, you do that.
1: The next thing
0: he says, Paul called one of the centurions of Rome and said, Bring this young man unto the chief captain, for he has a certain thing to tell him. Look at wisdom.
1: When you were poor, you were put to make a coangala metro de Bodomo. And that way, you were going to hold the na eighteen donunde, and don't know when you feel.
0: And then he ventured, so he took him and brought him to the chief captain and said, Paul, the prisoner, called me unto him and prayed me, pleaded with me to bring this young man unto thee, who has something to say unto thee.
1: Podolo esoi, bokle ya wakanda ho de bodomo, pala wakanto yomi, doe de boso veminadore, da we wa de we meretindo nunde, na do dogla we.
0: Then the chief captain took him by the hand and went to a theme aside privately, a security man.
1: When you are wakanda ho re, aloko eto gobo re, de lato nunglo, boka ho se, me yuhodi e fie.
0: Him, what is that that thou hast to tell me? And he said, the Jews have agreed to desire thee that thou wouldest bring down Paul tomorrow into the council, as though they would inquire some words of him more perfectly.